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1: Hey, happy Sunday fun day to you. Happy Father's Day if you're a dad. And maybe you're thinking about your father who may not be with us anymore. Happy Heavenly Father's Day to the fathers who are no longer on this planet with us. I'm a dad. I've got three kids. I was woken up. I got to sleep in until my kids decided they wanted to wake me up. They went actually to a pastry store with my mom today and brought a key lime pie Pop-Tart, homemade key lime pie Pop-Tart for me. That was my morning, which is pretty good, man. I'll do it. Took the kids for some ice cream. Not a bad Father's Day. Hopefully yours was going well. Uruguay and Cape Verde are in injury time. It's 2-2 in the 95th minute of this one being played in the World Cup. Congrats to Wyndham Clark for winning the U.S. Open. It's his second major, second U.S. Open, and he finished at -4 today. All right, now we got all that out of the way. Major League Baseball's trade deadline is a little over a month away. August 3rd, Monday, August 3rd, the 2026 MLB trade deadline. There are a lot of names, a lot of teams, trying to figure out if they're going to be buyers or sellers. Joining us right now to make sense of some of this, because it's impossible to make sense of all of it, SiriusXM MLB radio analyst Jim Duquette is with us. Jim, thank you so much for the time, my friend. Appreciate it.
2: Yeah, no problem. Thanks for having me.
1: All right, let's start with the big fish, Tarik Skubal. I know there's been a lot of talk about the Tigers trading him. The Tigers are still whispering we could still be in this. They've won three in a row in a bad division. Do you think Detroit right now is still thinking we can get back in this thing if we keep Skubal and maybe add at the deadline?
2: I think, you know, that's the hardest part that they have to make the decision on. However, I have A.J. Hinch on my show on Sirius every week, and there's been no indication from him or from their front office that they're ready to concede anything at the moment, mostly because they've been injured for a good part of it, right? Gleyber Torres just had to go back on the injured list, but they had him out. They've had Javi Baez out. They've had, obviously, Tarik Skubal out as well. So I think when you kind of look at some of the guys that they've had, and Kerry Carpenter offensively. So, you know, as soon as they got the two offensive bats back, they started playing better. And then Skubal was starting to come back, and then Torres went back on the injured list. So it seems like, you know, a couple steps forward, one step back. You know, if I were in their shoes, it'd be really hard not to trade Skubal, but I don't get an indication at the moment that they're willing to do it and they want to wait a few more weeks.
1: I mean, they're only 7.5 back. I mean, the AL Central is just not a very good division. At least there's no real runaway team at the top. So in theory, Jim, they could still win this thing, and so could Chicago, so could Cleveland. Hell, Minnesota, even though I think they're going to wind up being sellers, they're actually still mathematically around.
2: Yeah, and, you know, I think if you go back even last year, you know, when Detroit has been in this, you know, in this hunt, in Cleveland too, Detroit was... Geez, they were sellers 2 years ago at the deadline. And, you know, when they traded Jack Flaherty and a couple other guys at the deadline, then they ended up going on a run in August and September and made the postseason when they weren't expecting to. And then last year they had a pretty good lead on Cleveland, and Cleveland caught them. I think they were 10.5 back in July, the Guardians were. And so, you know, I think we've seen that in the Central more times than not. Plus, the, you know, if you look at the wild card, even Detroit's even closer. They're 5.5 back. So I think that all, even though your record is what, you know, tells you what you are, right? The old Bill Parcells, you are what your record tells you. That, you know, and they are 11 games under. You know, I think you have to also look at the, you know, the games back, and that is a realistic, you know, deficit that they can overcome. Many teams have, you know, in the past. So I think that's the other, you know, more reasonable than not that is the deciding factor at the moment for them. You know, if this stays the way it does, I think you'll start to see some separation, you know, into early July, and that might make their decision a little bit easier. But right now, you're not that far out, and I think, you know, with Skubal, you have a much better chance of getting the postseason again. By the way, they've been there 2 years in a row, you know, which has been more than a lot of other teams have been, too.
1: Talking with SiriusXM MLB Radio's Jim Duquette here on Westwood One Sports. I'm Mike Wickett. Did you think maybe 3 months ago, be honest here, Jim, did you think that we'd be talking about the New York Mets as sellers with that roster that they put together?
2: Oh, my goodness. Well, and there's a lot of crazy stories. That's one of them, isn't it, Mike? I don't know. You know, there's no way that going into the season, there are a lot of people that picked them to win a division. I didn't think they're that good, but I thought certainly wild card for sure. And I thought the Phillies would be the team to beat in the division. It's turned out it's been Atlanta. But, the Mets, I mean, basically it's whatever could go wrong has gone wrong, right? I mean, even when they have shown, an offense that has, I don't know if you want to say rebounded a little bit here in the last month. I mean, they were middle of the pack and run scored from, I think, May 15th to June, right around, the June 15th, somewhere in that range. But their pitching's been terrible now, and the starting rotation in particular has really struggled here lately. And you saw, Peralta yesterday struggling. His ERA is almost 5. So, I mean, there's so many things. They spent a lot of money, but that doesn't mean you're going to win, even with Lindor coming back at some point. I think they, you have to at least look at this roster for a period of time when he's back. But every indication, even with him back, I don't think they have enough pitching, and Clay Holmes's injury has obviously compounded their problem. So, I think they have no choice but to sell. But I think you're going to see them, David Stearns, their GM, try to ride it out at least for the next few weeks.
1: Jim, I'll be honest. I'm a Milwaukee Brewers fan, sitting in the middle of the country here in Des Moines, Iowa. I spent a long time in Wisconsin, and when the Brewers dealt Freddy Peralta, I watched Brewers social media melt down, and I thought, why? He's got a nickname of five-inning Freddy for a reason, and I thought the Mets absolutely overpaid for him, and now, as you said, he's not doing so hot. 4.83 ERA, feels like he's on the block again, but for what?
2: They are not going to be able to get anywhere near what they gave up, and that's the crazy part about this is you traded for him, and, if he just said – he talked about after he was traded from Milwaukee about going deeper, pitching deeper into the game. Like, he realized that was an issue for him. He hasn't been able to do it. In fact, it seems to me, he's like, wait a minute, he's put so much extra pressure on himself to try to pitch deeper, he's not even going his normal five. With his last, I think, 7 starts. It's unbelievable. Like, so, I think that, sometimes when you see guys come to New York, there's a high expectation. And, it's hard to meet the expectation. I mean, the guy, you saw it last year. He had a 2.95 ERA, I think it was, 175 innings. It's one of the better starting pitchers in the game. But, that was a career high for him in those areas. So that's been a real source of disappointment for Mets fans and, I think, a lot of head-scratching in the front office.
1: What teams out there, let's say in the National League here, what team do you think is close but needs to add another arm or another bat to compete with the Dodgers and the Braves?
2: So, listen, I think any of these teams are going to add bullpen pieces. But if you look at, like the Phillies as an example, they need, I think, another offensive piece, even though their offense has been good lately. We saw that same group fall flat in the postseason. So, and I think you're going to see, and maybe they need a back end starter too, the way Aaron Nola has pitched. That's one. I think if you're looking at any of the teams in the Central, the Cubs, they need starting pitching desperately right now. They've kind of faded because of some of their injuries. The Cardinals, upstart Cardinals, they need a starter or two, I think, to stay in this mix. But they've been a huge surprise. Those are, Arizona. I wouldn't put them out of the equation for a starting pitcher as well. I think there's a lot more, to look at when it comes to postseason and quality teams in the National League. And those are some of them that I think are going to be active. At least from my indications from talking to front office executives, they're going to be active here over the next month or so.
1: I'm trying to put some collusion together, actually, Jim, to just keep Skubal out of L.A. Like, if there's a way that we can get 28 other teams to get together and just keep Skubal out of L.A. or out of the Bronx, that would be fun. I don't care where. Go to Colorado. They're done. I don't care. Just keep Skubal out of L.A.
2: Yes. I would love to see the Rockies trade for him. But, for no reason. That'd be fun. You know who I'd like to see them trade for is Milwaukee. I don't think they will, and I don't think they they need to. I mean, that's just a little bit outside of their comfort zone. And, you know, they do such a good job of developing young players that they're one team that could give up, you know, the depth to get Skubal. You know, I think there's other teams that could certainly, you know, have the depth too. I think the Dodgers, obviously. But you know, it also comes down to, you know, need, right? And they don't need him. You know, they just obviously, as we've seen, they tend to go over the top with star players. And so you can't rule them out. You can't rule out the Yankees. But, man, you know, Tampa is a team that I wouldn't be surprised if they're kind of a sneaky team. We saw them a couple years ago try to get Ohtani when he was with the Angels. I think Arizona's in the mix for them. I'd say there's about eight teams. That's why I think it's going to be hard. Like, let's take the Yankees for an example. Do they really need to give up two high-end pieces for Skubal when they have three really good starters? Same thing with the Dodgers, right? You need three good starters to make a run in the postseason, and they showed 2 years ago they didn't even have a very good rotation, and they got and they won it the first year. So, you know, at what cost is it going to be for Skubal? I think they'll be in there. They'll have those conversations. But in the end, I'm a little skeptical that they're willing to give up young talent with some uncertainty with the collective bargaining agreement at the end of the year.
1: Yeah, Jim, you're a general manager in this league. You've dealt with trades and prospects and farm systems. Where do you come down? Because I know that smaller markets, they try to acquire young talent. They're very, very protective of that young talent. Jim, when you're looking at a team like Milwaukee or Pittsburgh or Cleveland, somebody who doesn't have a bajillion dollars to spend, what would you say to those fan bases, those GMs, about going for it?
2: Well, I think it is understated to some degree when you're in it to not try to, you know, go for it to some degree. I'll go back to the Orioles. Maybe it was now 3 years ago when – or maybe, no, it's 4 years ago, where they were in the postseason. They were, you know, a little ahead of schedule, and the GM there, Mike Elias, thought that they weren't good enough, so he ended up selling, and it really fractured his fan base. And in the end, he regrets, not because he was in it, not going for it to some degree. And I think that's a cautionary tale for other general managers too. Now, Milwaukee's been in it year in and year out. If you look at them kind of overall, when you see Mizorowski and Harrison, those two guys stack up with almost anybody. So if Woodruff would come back and be what he's been in the past, you know, I don't know if they need to go out and get a high-end starting pitcher, you know. And so adding, you know, two other pieces, maybe a power bat and another reliever might be the way to go. I think that's, to me, the difference is, you know, these teams paying Skubal, they could afford it in the short term, but do you want to give up all that young, controllable talent, especially with no salary cap? And, you know, that's how they've been able to compete and be, you know, and actually there are a lot of owners that say, hey, Milwaukee and Tampa and Cleveland, they're the models, not the Dodgers, you know, because they don't have to spend as much. So, you know, as a GM, man, you want to go for it when you can, but you also know that you have payroll restrictions.
1: Jim, thank you so much for coming on, man. Appreciate it. We're going to bother you between now and the trade deadline coming up in August.
2: Not a problem, Mike. Happy Father's Day to you.
1: Thank you very much. The same to you. Jim Duquette, Sirius XM MLB radio analyst, joining us here on Westwood One Sports. MLB trade deadline coming up August 3rd. So about, 5.5 weeks? 5 weeks from tomorrow, we get the MLB trade deadline. Will Skubal get moved? Fastball Freddy Peralta, 5-inning Freddy. By the way, I think I saw Freddy Peralta's stat line yesterday has never been done in the history of baseball. 2 2/3, 10 hits, 10 runs, all earned, 2 homers, a walk, and 2 strikeouts. It's never been done before. 80 pitches in 2 2/3 for Freddy Peralta. And I'm telling you, you can go back, follow me on Twitter, on X, at Mike Wickett. You probably have to search back about 1,000 tweets. But I was warning Brewers fans, or I was trying to caution Brewers fans, don't be so upset that Freddy Peralta, who is your air quotes ace, was being sent to the Mets. The guy didn't ever go 6 innings. And you have to be able to go at least 6 with the way we shrink games now and use the bullpen. I mean, if Peralta ever went seven innings, it was a once-a-year thing. And now you're seeing it, and he's dealing with pressure. It's a very different division, obviously. There is a lot more pressure when you're playing in New York than Milwaukee. But Freddie Peralta has been abysmal. He's been awful. I mean, right now he's 5-6 with a 4.83 ERA, and they paid him all that money and gave up a whole bunch of prospects, a whole bunch of young talent to bring him in. He goes from his old GM, who is now his new GM, because David Stearns, who's the GM of the Mets, was the GM of the Brewers. And Matt Arnold took advantage of his old boss. The new GM of the Brewers took advantage of the old GM of the Brewers. It's when the student becomes the teacher, that kind of thing. Mike Wickett with you here, Westwood One Sports. Coming up, we're going to do some this or we'll do some that. Also, the latest on Giannis Antetokounmpo. That's next on Westwood One Sports.
0: It's an all-deciding Game 3 of the Men's College World Series. 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
1: Happy Sunday, a fun day to you here on a Father's Day edition. I'm Mike Wickett. Thanks for hanging out. Hopefully you got to spend some time with your dad or your kids or just your whole family today here on Father's Day. Phone number is always 310-840-4910. We got people on hold. We're going to go right to you. Quick update, Wyndham Clark wins the U.S. Open, finishes 4-under. The FIFA World Cup. Do we know? I'm going to ask, right? Ben, maybe you know, maybe our board operator, Mondo Hernandez, the tallest Latino in all of talk radio. Is it Cape Verde? Do we have any idea on this one?
2: I think it's Cape Verde.
1: Cape Verde? Is that it? Cape Verde? Okay. All right.
2: I'm not sure.
1: Well, Cape Verde or Cape Verde or whatever. They tied with Uruguay 2-2. And if you see their final goal, the goalie for Uruguay comes out like 20 yards to get the ball, misplays it, and the Cape Verde, that guy kicked it past the goalie, and it was a wide-open net, and to tie it at 2-2. Now, both teams are, 0-1-1? Is that right? I think. I'm not sure. We get one more match tonight coming from Vancouver, Canada. It'll be New Zealand and Egypt. Both teams looking for their first win in the World Cup. And then, of course, on Monday, tomorrow, big one, Argentina and Austria. France is in action. We got Norway in action tomorrow. Thursday's the biggie, though. Team USA and Turkey, not Turkey, Turkey on Thursday night, 10:30 East Coast time. So, Ben, if you're going to stay up late for that one, you're going to put that the coffee on.
2: My Nespresso.
1: Your Nespresso.
2: Good to work.
1: Ben just moved it to his new Washington apartment in D.C. or Maryland or wherever you moved to. And you found, did we get the Nespresso? Is the Nespresso out? The country is needing to know where our producer's Nespresso is at.
2: It's the only thing that's still in a box from the I don't have the counter space for it right now. There's going to have to be another table or something set up for this all to work. But it'll get done at some point because it has to.
1: You need a kitchen shelf. Something's got to get done. Save the Nespresso. Save it. All right. We've got some people who are hanging on hold. Rich is in Florida. Thanks for hanging on, Rich. The floor is yours. You're on Westwood One Sports. Rich.
3: Hello. My name is Rich.
1: Go ahead, Rich.
3: Hello. So I believe we are not a soccer nation yet, and I know why.
1: Why?
3: This is America. We've been 250 years of champions. And until soccer wins an significant international title, we will not have that sort of championship, and we will be relegated to America's second tier of sports league.
1: Do you think, how old are you, Rich?
3: Over 60.
1: You're over 60. Do you think in your lifetime you will ever see America become a soccer nation?
3: Right now, we have hope.
1: Okay. All right. I like your optimism, Rich.
3: And you mentioned the statistics of the kids playing and everything. And Messi, even we have to hope. And even the women, some of the best in the world. We have to hope all of that leads us to becoming a world power where we can have championships internationally.
1: Okay. So you're 60. You're about 15 years older than I am. You grew up in the 1970s. I grew up in the 1980s and 90s. When you were a kid, did you ever feel like more people were playing soccer when you were young, or was it like my generation when you thought, okay, maybe kids are going to start playing this game?
3: We had soccer in PE, but that's as far as it went.
1: Okay. All right.
3: Today we have MLS soccer. There's other types of soccer in the United States.
1: True.
3: I can turn on the Rowdies and see them on our local television. It's there. We just got to We just got to perform.
1: To win. You think we just need to win one of these things, and then boom, soccer will be on that same level as the big three or the big four.
3: They will get promoted into the Premier League.
1: Oh, I don't even have any idea. Thank you for calling, man. I have no idea how that works. I don't think we can get into the Premier League where we're going to get relegated.
3: No. That was just an example of how those are high. Hey, I have a thought on football versus soccer terminology too.
1: Okay.
3: Of the moment.
1: Real quick.
3: The countries that use the term football are limited to that's their only sport. So they can call it football. Here in the United States, we have many sports. Therefore, our football is football, and we can call it soccer. They can keep their football.
1: Okay, well, they invented it. Rich, thank you for calling, man. Appreciate it. And that opens up a line for you, 310-840-4910. Look, we didn't invent soccer. We invented baseball. We invented basketball. We invented football. We didn't invent soccer. They did. Overseas. Didn't England invent soccer, I think? I don't know. I could be wrong about that. But we didn't invent soccer. We're just trying to play catch-up to the rest of the world. 310-840-4910. Are we a soccer nation? Larry is in Alabama. Larry, thank you for calling. Happy Sunday Funday. You're on Westwood One Sports.
4: Thanks a lot. I really enjoyed your baseball segment. That was really nice.
1: Oh, thank you. Thank you very much.
4: The soccer nation, I say no. And this is why. I'm 65 years old. I've seen event after event after event where everybody's telling me, oh, now soccer is going to be the next big sport. I'm old enough. I was 14 when this is the 50th anniversary of Pele coming to this country. He came here in 75. And soccer is going to be the next big thing. And then the World Cup in 90. Soccer is going to be the next big thing. And then something else, Messi. Now this. You know, it provides a boost, but it's a temporary boost, and it moves the floor a little bit. You know, where you help youth soccer grow and help other things grow, but I think we go another 50 years and without something seminal like the U.S. maybe winning a World Cup. I'm not even sure that way, but I don't think it would overtake hockey.
1: That's okay, just,
4: you know, kind of what I see it.
1: I get everybody's opinion is welcome here, and I tend to agree with you, man. I thank you very much, Larry. I tend to agree with Larry on that. I don't know what it would take, because there used to be the big four. And Larry, appreciate you, brother. The big four. It was, you know, baseball, basketball, football, hockey. Hockey fandom dropped off, and hockey is to blame because even though they weren't going to get paid what they felt they deserved, hockey disappeared off the face of the map when the NHL went over to NBC Sports or the NBC Sports Network. Remember that? They left ESPN. The greatest TV sports theme song of them all was the ESPN NHL theme. My absolute number one favorite. And I grew up in Detroit. So hockey town, a lot of NHL hockey going on. The Red, especially in the 90s, the Red Wings and the Avalanche and the rivalry with Patrick Waugh and Chris Chelios going from the Blackhawks to the Wings. That sparked a big Detroit-Chicago thing. And I was there for Yzerman and the Russian Five and Chris Osgood. Like, those were my hockey teams growing up. Loved watching those Red Wing teams play. Sergei Fedorov, Anna Kournikova. But when the NHL it had a chance and it was growing in popularity in the 90s. It really was. Remember the glow puck? Do you remember that? It was, what was it called? The Fox? Oh, I can't even remember what it was called. Ben, you'll never believe this. Maybe you will, maybe you won't. In the 90s, Fox TV, they got hockey. They got the NHL. And the technology back there, while it was still a little obsolete as compared to what we see now, the puck was blue on the TV screen. There was a chip inside the puck, and the puck was blue. And it would bounce so because they thought that the novices, the non-hockey fan, would watch hockey, but they couldn't see the puck. And we didn't have HD TVs back in the 90s like we do now. Everybody's got one. I've got five in my house. the HD TV was not a thing. So you had standard definition televisions, and not everybody had a monster screen. So it might have been 20, 25 inches or whatever was your living room TV. And so the puck was blue, so fans who weren't diehard who followed the game could see it. And then when the puck got hit really, really hard, like a smoked and slap shot, it turned bright red. Hockey fans hated it. They absolutely hated it. And I think it lasted 2 years, and it went away.
2: You know what's been game-changing for hockey, in my opinion? Is I think I see it on the ESPN broadcast now, is the fact that they actually will put a little ticker above or under a player that says who's on the ice when they get the puck. I think that's actually really helpful.
1: It's not bad. Like, that's the thing, too. I mean, the NFL doesn't really have the problem because we suck up the NFL no matter what. But the NHL, the problem, one of the problems for the NHL, it's the marketability of the players. You know, you'd see basketball players, you see Anthony Edwards and his smile, you see the guys in their screams, you see them laughing, you see the faces of the NBA players or Major League Baseball players. You know what Ohtani looks like, you know what Mike Trout looks like, you know what Aaron Judge looks like because their face isn't covered. But in hockey, they have the mascot for obvious reasons. I'm going to give myself a little theme music here because the greatest of all TV theme songs, I'm going to play it while we talk hockey. Yes! It's the best of them all. When they disappeared to NBC, it was gone. But one of the problems hockey has always had is marketing, not Wayne Gretzky. Like, the great one was the great one, all right? What he was doing in Edmonton before he goes to L.A., like, what Wayne Gretzky was doing was incredible, and no one ever had seen it before. But I will tell you right now, Connor McDavid was the best player in the National Hockey League. Connor McDavid could walk into your house wearing a Connor McDavid jersey and skates, and you wouldn't know what Connor McDavid looked like. And that's always been one of the struggles for promoting the NHL, is faces. We don't know what these guys look like. Now, granted, back in the day, they all had one tooth, and we would joke about that. But it's hard to market the sport when you can't see your face. So that's one of the struggles for the NHL. And when they went away from ESPN, the popularity of hockey plummeted because nobody had NBC Sports. We didn't have Peacock in the apps 20 years ago when they left the network. So now that it got back on ABC, what happened? Ratings for the Stanley Cup were up this year. They were record high for some of these matchups between Carolina and Las Vegas. Look, Stanley Cup playoff hockey's always been awesome. It's always been great. It's the best playoffs that there are, all right? When you get seven-game wars for seven rounds or whatever, you get great competition. But if you're not a hockey fan, it's tough to hook you and be like, just watch, it's great. Just watch, it's great. And that's the struggle that the NHL goes with. And I don't know if soccer's ever going to overtake the NHL, but you have an opportunity right now. And the USA, God, there's no, man, would USA soccer, if this team could make a run and win two knockout matches, look out. We actually might start really caring during non-World Cup years about American soccer. I mean, I have been to bars, soccer bars, when I was younger, before I had kids. I had soccer friends tell me, hey, we're going to go to this bar and we're going to watch two of these English teams that I don't know who they are. And I went because I like to drink beer at weird times. And I'm like, all right, I'll wake up at 7 and I'll go to a bar. Can they serve booze? They're like, yep, they sure can. Saturdays they can start serving at 6 a.m. I'm like, all right, let's go drink beer and be drunk by 10 a.m. Let's go. I'm going to root for which soccer team am I rooting for? I didn't care. But those bars were packed. Because soccer fan wanted to go see Juventus and Real Madrid. I don't know. There's no way in hell those bars are packed for the DC United LA Galaxy game or Inter Milan or Inter Miami, excuse me. That's what this is all. There's a lot riding on this team right now. As a matter of fact, on my TV right now, there's a Wells Fargo ad, a Visa ad. And who's holding the card? Christian Pulisic. How about that? What great timing. Coming up next, this or that? Our producer, Ben, is going to make me choose between a couple of things. That's next on Westwood One Sports.
0: We're a month away from NFL training camp's opening. The return of Patrick Mahomes. QB battles in Cleveland, Minnesota, and Atlanta. Myles Garrett joining Matthew Stafford in L.A. 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

0: It's Westwood One Sports Night with Mike Wicket.
1: Time for this or that. Our producer Ben Strober is going to give me a couple of things to choose from. We'll discuss. And where are we going first here, Ben?
2: All right, I got a list of some good things for you here. Let's start off with a sports-oriented one. Pretty simple. Should get an easy answer out of you, I guess. NCAA tournament in basketball or the college football playoff?
1: Oh. I know people that are just screaming at the radio right now. Wicket, how can you not say... I have to say the NCAA tournament, or else I might lose my job, partially because we Westwood One carries every game of the NCAA tournament, so I kind of have to say that. The argument for the college football playoff is simply I like football more. College football is amazing. But a lot of these college football playoff games, especially the early rounds, they've sucked, all right? They're good teams. It's like Oregon pounding James Madison. James Madison, yes, yep. your record said you belong there, and the little guys like Tulane or Appalachian State or what, you know, you should have a place to pull the upset and advance like Northern Iowa does in the NCAA tournament or Florida Gulf Coast or whatever, but they don't. Like, the difference between, and that's the difference between college football and college basketball, or just the two sports themselves. It's easier for five guys to come together and have a great coach and have a great night and catch somebody on a bad night. Oregon's D game would beat James Madison's A-plus game 10 times out of 10. That's what I'm trying to say. Like, the competition level, the talent level between the two. And that's why I don't want this college football expansion. Do you realize that if we took this new 24-team playoff thing you're talking about that's coming, Iowa would have been in the college football playoff? I live in Iowa, all right? I am surrounded by Hawkeye fans. I am broadcasting 2 hours west of Iowa City. I am in Des Moines, Iowa. Iowa Hawkeye, black and yellow everywhere. Iowa doesn't belong in a college football playoff ever, all right? They're not a contending team. We do not need to expand this so Iowa or a five-loss Clemson team can get in the tournament. So that's why because basketball, there's so many games, it's up and down. I would say the NCAA tournament. Although the NCAA tournament is starting to swing like the college football playoff because of NIL, because of the portal. You're not seeing little guys win as much. You're not seeing the Cinderellas make the runs because of that. Yeah. And now 79 teams or 76 teams or whatever. So if you want to win your bracket contest, go chalk next March. I'm telling you right now. There's my tip to you, Ben.
2: That's what I've been doing, honestly. And I got Michigan in the championship.

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1: Payoff banner in Annapolis. There's going to be, or wherever Maryland is, there's going to be one with a turtle and a bracket. And you're like, you don't belong here. But one day they'll get in. They'll get in. So dumb.
2: Well, they'll get in when they decide to make a decision they need to make, but I digress. Let's get into the next thing. Beach house or a lake house? Which do you prefer, Mike?
1: I did not see this coming. Lake house. Definitely lake house. I feel like a lake house comes with like a bonfire pit and there's some foresty area. There's going to be a boat dock there for me. I feel like it's more... Because I'm a Midwest guy, like Midwest falls, I feel like I would have like that late August part, like you'd have people up for the Labor Day weekend or whatever. I would go lake house. I wouldn't say no to a beach house. I'm not going to lie to you, but I would go lake house over beach house.
2: Well, I thought you had a oceanfront property in Des Moines.
1: So I have a lot surprised. Of, when people say stupid stuff, I tell them if you believe that, then I also have oceanfront property here in Des Moines, Iowa to sell you. But that's only reserved for idiots.
2: Oh, okay.
1: Idiots on social media.
2: I thought maybe you had something special over no, there in Des Moines, no. But that's okay. I like lake houses too. I like the fishing on the lake.
1: Yeah.
2: All right, let's move on. Would you rather be nestled up on your couch with a really good movie or a TV series that you can binge?
1: Ooh. Do I have all day and no kids?
2: This is whatever the hypothetical you want it to be.
1: If you're going to tell me I've got like 7 hours, like my kids are at school and I'm home alone all day... I'll probably binge a series, but I used to watch more movies before kids, and there are a million movies I have not yet seen because of my kids and the fact that my wife is not much of a movie person. She just falls asleep in theaters, so we don't go to the movies very often. If I go to a movie, it's usually by myself during the day. It's more likely than not going to be a Marvel movie or a DC Universe movie. Like I haven't seen Oppenheimer. I feel like I should see Oppenheimer. There's a lot of those like nominated films from the last 7 years that I have not seen just because my wife's not a movie person. When we watch TV together, we watch series. God forbid we watch. I mean, she makes me watch some of these murder cult shows. Every cult show is the same. It's 3 episodes long. They're all about an hour. And it always has to do with like, oh my gosh, I can't believe the guy was some religious nutball from some made-up religion who touched me. Like, it's all the same. And they're always like, I can't believe I fell for it. So I would watch a show, but I would have to make sure it's a show my wife and I are not currently watching. You get in trouble when you do that. Ben, I'm sure your girlfriend does not like it when you go and watch your shows without her.
2: Oh, man, that's a no-go. That's it. You're in the doghouse if you do that. We know best.
1: Yeah.
2: All right.
1: For sure.
2: I got a real cliche one for you, but I feel like it always sparks an interesting debate. Would you rather know the future or change the past?
1: Know the future. Okay. There are certain things in my past I'm embarrassed by and I would like to go back and change, but it also, those lessons have made me who I am. I truly believe that your greatest successes and breakthroughs come from your greatest failures. But if I know the future, I don't like knowing what I'm getting for Christmas. I hate knowing, like, I know people who, like, when I was growing up, their mom would give them the credit card, they would buy the stuff, bring it home, and they would wrap it up, and then it would be there. Like, I don't like either one of these choices, as a matter of fact. If I had to, okay. I would go full Biff Tannen. I'd want the sports almanac so I could know what games to bet on and become a millionaire, like Back to the Future 2. If I have to pick one of those, I'd rather know the future of sports betting.
2: Well, that kind of ruins the hypothetical, doesn't it?
1: I know. It's the only... I don't want to know what's going to happen to me. Like, I don't want to know...
2: But hear me out. How about instead of knowing everything that happens to you in your future, you get to pick one thing that you can go into the future and find out. Pick one thing. And then you pick one thing in the past to change.
1: What would I want to go into the

0: future and find out. And it's not sports, like, not who's going to win the Super Bowl. I want it to be something simple like that, something that does not truly affect my family. Like, I don't want to go 10 years down the road or whatever and find out how I'm going to die and when it's going to happen. Like, I couldn't live with that. I would.
1: Right.
0: I
1: that's
0: would,
1: that's also the debate is, would you rather know when you die or how you die?
0: Oh, God, Ben, you're getting deep here. We're doing this.
1: But that's that, I have a much better one for the last one. Do you want to just move on to that?
0: Yeah, it's weird. I'm sweating. It's making me uncomfortable. Mike Wicked here on Westwood One Sports. Sarah, we're doing this or that. Ben is hitting us. They were light and easy to start. Now they're getting deep and philosophical.
1: This one's not philosophical, but I think it's really good. Would you rather have unlimited money or unlimited calorie consumption with no consequences whatsoever?
0: Unlimited money. I already have unlimited calorie consumption with no consequences. I can't gain weight. I am the heaviest I've ever been at 6'2", 175 pounds. I have the metabolism of a small child. I can't gain weight. I go on vacation to an all-inclusive, and I lose weight. My wife hates me for that. So of those two options, that's easy because I already have one. It is the metabolism thing. So give me that unlimited coin and let's go. Let's get hookers and blow. Let's go to Vegas.
1: All right. Simple enough, I guess.
0: Is that the last one?
1: That was. I thought that one was going to spark a more intense debate, but I guess you're a twig that can't gain weight.
0: I can't. If you've ever, I'm a 6'2", 175 pounds. I wear glasses. I look like a complete dork.
1: I've literally never seen you.
0: Are we not friends on any social media whatsoever? At Mike Wicked.
1: We follow each other next.
0: At Mike Wicked. Instagram, TikTok, Facebook, Twitter. Follow me. At Mike Wicked. Two T's. Yeah. And then my son looks exactly like me. He's a six-year-old version of me. Like, if you hold up my six-year-old picture from 1987, I look just like him. Like, I've had this one Polaroid. This is weird. I've had this one Polaroid. Since I was a kid, and it's of me and my dad at my friend Kim's house, and I'm sure it was from Super Bowl Sunday or something watching football, and I'm sitting there and I got my head on his shoulder and I'm smiling, and my dad never smiles. He's just never been a smiler. He hates smiling in photos. And, I have had this thing with me for 40 years, basically. And it's beat up, the back's coming off the Polaroid, but I have it saved in my drawer and it's something I treasure with me at all the time. And my son, who looks exactly like me, was sitting on the same side with his head on my shoulder. And I'm like, let's take a picture. And I put the two of them next to each other. And it is uncanny how much my son looks like me from 1987, 1988, here in 2026. Because I'm a spitting image of my father, and he is now a spitting image of me. So it's like, boom, boom, boom. All the wicked men, the wicked boys, we all look exactly the same. Speaking of which, happy Father's Day. I'm a dad of three. My kids are 6, 6, and 7. It is a hard job to do. If you're a dad, keep grinding. I know that there's a lot of pressure on you. I know that there's a lot of stuff that comes your way, expectations. But if you're a father, you keep grinding because what you're doing matters for those kids and when they're going to grow up. And I couldn't be more proud to be a dad of three. Happy Father's Day to you. Coming up next, special guest talking Washington Wizards. What to do with number one? That's next on Westwood One Sports.
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0: Wicket.
1: Happy Sunday fun day to you. Happy Father's Day. As a dad of three, very proud here on Father's Day. I was asleep. My kids barged into the room and they brought me a Pop-Tart from a pastry shop they went out and got with my wife, which was very cool. They made me some books, each one about my dad and me was basically the book. And then my wife, I've got this studio in my basement that I broadcast from here in Des Moines, Iowa, and my wife bought me an on-air light. Not a bad day. Not bad at all. Got some quiet time. Here we are on the radio. Like, it was a typical Sunday. Got to watch some of the U.S. Open. Congrats to Wyndham Clark, who led wire to wire. Finished at 4-under. 3-over today, but 4-under for the tournament. And he held on to win his second major, his second U.S. Open. Won the U.S. Open back in 2023. And right now, New Zealand and Egypt are going at it in the World Cup. It is 0-0 in the first minute of this one. So there's your sports update right there. You know, we are just 2 days away from the NBA draft. The Washington Wizards are on the clock. They won the draft lottery a couple of weeks ago. And we happen to have a producer here. If you don't know, if you want to follow all things Washington Wizards, the team that tanked last year and wound up with the first overall pick, our producer, Ben Strober, is the host of Locked On Wizards, the podcast that is all things Wizards. And Ben, let's talk about what your Wizards are going to do at the top of the draft next week, because, well, next week in 2 days, because I think it's a foregone conclusion that they go with DeBancia. But am I right hearing there's some possibilities it could be somebody else?
2: I don't think it's a foregone conclusion. I've pretty much been adamant this entire race to the first pick since they won the lottery on May 10th, is that the race was a lot closer than people gave credit for. And even if you go back and look on some of the like Polymarket, Kalshi prediction market apps, if you go back to January when DeBancia and Peterson faced off, Kansas against BYU, I think Peterson was trading at like 75% to be the first overall pick. And there was a massive public perception that shifted around February or March when DeBancia started to really play well in the final stretch of Big 12 play into the lone NCAA tournament game that he played in where he scored 35 points. And then it seemed like he was kind of the guy. I never saw the idea that he was clear in consensus by any means. And I do think he is ultimately the pick for the Wizards. But to say it's a foregone conclusion, I think is a little bit disingenuous to how this race has been, because they brought in DeBancia for a meeting recently. Peterson worked out with the Wizards and only the Wizards. So now you have both sides here of the spectrum between Peterson and DeBancia, and both of their camps are very confident that they're going to be picked first overall. So that's where this whole conversation has gotten really interesting. The Wizards value grassroots scouting, and I do think Peterson is a guy that they have longly coveted since this entire front office rebuild plan began back in 2023. They understood that 2026 was going to be the year with the deepest draft class. So they've been looking at guys like DeBancia and Peterson and Boozer for years now. So it's just a matter of preference, I think, at this point between DeBancia and Peterson. Now that the medicals have cleared and apparently, you know, reportedly so, those aren't going to be an impact here.
1: They've been thinking about tanking since 2023 for this class?
2: Well, they knew it was going to take at least 2 to 3 years. Like, that was the understanding when the rebuild process began, is that they would not be very good for a couple of seasons as they start drafting and developing their young players. They drafted one guy, Bilal Coulibaly, 2023. Then they drafted three more players in the first round in 2024. Alex Saar and Keyshawn George looked like really good foundational pieces. 2025, they tanked pretty hard and were not fortunate enough to even remain in the top five. They had the sixth pick in that draft. So they knew there was at least one more year of this, and they knew that this would be a great opportunity where if you just somehow gotten in the top three, you were probably coming away with an elite-level prospect, and lo and behold, they get the first overall pick.
1: How do fans handle tanking like this? Because I was in Milwaukee during they were tanking during the Joel Embiid, Jabari Parker, Andrew Wiggins year. How have Washington Wizards fans handled tanking, knowing that maybe this is the last year where your team is not going to really try in March?
2: Right. They begged for it. And I know it sounds crazy to say, but this organization was mediocre for the last 15 to 20 years. They were either mediocre or bad. And I know there's been this perception around the Wizards that they've been tanking for 10 years. That's not the case. They were just bad. They were a poorly run organization prior with Ernie Grunfeld, and then Tommy Shepard, who succeeded him, worked under his tutelage for 15 years beforehand, so there was never really much of a hope that he was going to be much better. There was way too much ownership involvement as well. And then the, you know, the final straw was them giving a supermax contract to Bradley Beal. They put a no trade clause on top of it. That set the franchise back quite some time. So when Will Dawkins and Michael Winger took over the front office, they brought in these dudes that had a little bit more clout, a little bit more cachet to their name. And the understanding from their perspective was, hey, like, we want to do this thing how we see fit, how we feel like the best way to build this organization back up is, and we want ownership to stay out of it. And Ted Leonsis, there was a nice piece in the Sports Business Journal that kind of detailed this entire thing. And it said, you know, it was tough for him at times because they were transparent the entire time about this process. They said, Ted, you're going to lose a lot of basketball games, and fans are not going to want to show up to games because you're going to lose a ton. And he actually has stayed out of the way for the most part. So I think a lot of the fans now having an understanding after they acquired Young, after they acquired Anthony Davis as well, whether or not they remain here long term or not remains to be seen. They've built a foundation, and they've signaled to the fan base they're going to start being serious. And now getting the first overall pick is it's like finding the golden ticket in Willy Wonka. This is everything you had ever dreamed of if you're a front office, and what the Wizards have been doing over the last couple of years. They have a chance here to get the guy that will kind of make everything about what they've done the last 3 years make sense.
1: You got Keyshawn George, who's 22 years old, Alex Saar, who is 21 years old right now. I mean, those are two pretty darn good pieces. If it is going to be DeBancia, how does he fit in with this roster? And we will still talk about Trae Young's future in a moment.
2: It's an interesting thing to debate because I think the one thing the Wizards have really valued, Will Dawkins has valued a lot, is positional flexibility. They love to draft guys that are 6'6" or taller, that have long wingspan, lengthy, can do multiple things, that are versatile on the court, including handling the basketball, shooting from the outside, guarding 2 through 4 on the court. I think that type of stuff is important, and maybe that gives DeBancia the edge over Peterson a little bit, because he's going to play at around 6'9.5" in shoes or something like that. But with the skills he has, he's a pretty high usage player. He's going to get to the rim often, he's going to get to the free throw line often. He can handle the basketball. He is great from the mid range, not as great from the 3-point line, but he probably slots in as the 3. And then depending on what kind of lineup combinations you run between him and Keyshawn George being on the floor, Trey Johnson, who, you know, is a potential candidate to start at the 2 for them, Bilal Coulibaly, who's one of their best defensive players on the team right now, also just 21 years old. You can be a little bit more flexible in your lineup construction with a guy like DeBancia, because you could probably slot him in anywhere 2 through 4. And that's what makes this situation pretty unique. In terms of overall fit, I don't know if he even – I wouldn't say he necessarily fits better than Peterson, because Peterson would kind of just fit right next to Trae Young and be the shooting guard of the future for the time being. Maybe he develops into a lead guard. But when you're drafting first overall, it's not really about fit. It's about getting the guy you think will be the best player 5 years from now. So if the Wizards think DeBancia is that guy, that's who they'll take.
1: Keyshawn George, how good is this kid, 22 years old from Miami? He would be booted out of the starting lineup if they did start someone else at the 2 guard.
2: So I think he could start at shooting guard potentially, and then you have DeBancia play at the 3 if that's the situation. Because yeah, I think Keyshawn George is one of the best players on this young Wizards team. He just does everything really, really well. I wouldn't call him elite at anything yet, but at 22 years old, he has developed his game in a very unique way comparative to what was expected of him. I think when he was taken 24th overall in 2024, his biggest selling point coming out of Miami was that he was a knockdown 3-point shooter. We didn't know a lot about the two-way potential this guy had. And then in his rookie season, he flashed all over the place, generating a lot of stocks in the limited minutes that he had. Then last year, the team really just did not have an offensive engine. They didn't have a guy that could kind of carry the weight when it came to handling the basketball. So he became their de facto point guard for a lot of the season. And he made really good strides getting downhill, getting to the free throw line, using his shoulder to create separation in the mid-range, and just kind of developing himself into this complete two-way player that can compete on both ends of the floor. I think they're extremely high in him. They say he's one of the most hardworking guys on the team. In fact, they dropped a video today detailing some of their offseason work they've been doing, and Keyshawn George was showing up to the facility at 5:45 in the morning getting an extra workout. So I think they're very, very high on him. So I don't think this would like boot him out of the lineup or demote his minutes or anything like that, because I definitely wouldn't be a fan of it if that's the case. He is one of the best young players on this team.
1: Talking more Wizards than we have in the last 10 years on Westwood One Sports with our producer, Ben Strober, who hosts the Locked On Wizards podcast. I'm Mike Wickett. And it is, you know, I joke when I say that, but no one's cared about the Wizards for about a decade, and that might even be a generous 10 years. But is it just sounds like they're because when you look at the West, and I'm not saying they're the Thunder or they're going to be the Spurs, but they did it the right way. They got bad, they got draft picks, they got Castle, and they've got Vassell, and of course Wemby in San Antonio, and they got Dalen Harper, and they're all young. In Oklahoma City, yeah, SGA's 27, but Chet and J-Dub, they're young. Like, it feels like that's the blueprint, and tell me if I'm wrong here, Ben, but it feels like that's the blueprint that Washington's going after.
2: That is. They've gone full youth movement, which doesn't necessarily mean you're winning a championship soon, but you're prioritizing your time and your effort into developing this young team. And Michael Winger actually did an interview locally here on TV where he kind of detailed what their next step in the process kind of looks like. And everything is still about development, including for the number one overall pick, making sure that he will be the guy that has the keys to what they're trying to do going forward, and the young players as well. They've added veterans that are going to help them compete a little bit more. I think that was the most important thing about bringing in a guy like Trae Young to run your offense and having Anthony Davis around, is those guys are going to just put you in more competitive situations. You're going to be in close games down the stretch, which is going to be valuable for a group of young players that has not been asked to win before that. Because if you think about it, for guys like Sarr, Keyshawn George, and then Bilal Coulibaly, they've played 2 years where, yeah, you've made strides and like you've been expected to do things individually, but there has not been an emphasis on you to win games yet. So how are you going to learn to do it? You need to add guys to your team that can help you get to a position where you can see if you can come through in moments like that. Next year for this Wizards team is all about evaluation and finding out who of these young players really drives winning the most, and then maybe you can make some bigger decisions on what you're doing going forward after that.
1: Trae Young declined his player option, the $42 million option, last week. I can't imagine, Ben, that the Wizards gave up pieces to bring in Trae Young for 5 games. I would imagine that this is all part of the plan. Have there been talks about the Supermax or the Max or whatever massive money extension that Trae Young's going to get?
2: There have been conversations about what the extension will look like. This was always the expectation, that he would opt out of the player option so he could get more years, more guaranteed money on the contract. And everyone's saying, oh man, well, he clearly doesn't want to be there because he just turned down $49 million. Well, that's not necessarily the case, because this is just kind of how NBA free agency works. This is how these contract extensions get done. The ballpark range that most people have suggested seems to make the most sense is somewhere around 3 years, $120 million. Maybe you front load some of the money in the contract so it descends in value as it's getting close to expiration. Maybe there's a player option on the final year as well. But Trae Young has been very vocal in his time in D.C. and even after the season ended, in how much he wants to be in D.C. He went on the Pivot podcast and kind of cited, these young guys, I want to be there when they start winning. They work really hard, and I feel like I'm being slept on. He's gone on and on about he's very underrated at this point in his career, and he feels like he has a lot of great basketball left to be played at 27 years old. So I think this is such a this relationship, I feel like, between the Wizards and Young makes a lot of sense, because the Wizards needed an offensive engine, somebody a little bit more proven that could kind of help the Young team develop and get in more competitive situations. And Trae Young simply needed a team that, quite frankly, believed in him, because he had fallen out of favor in Atlanta because of the emergence of Jalen Johnson, some of the other pieces. And ultimately, the Hawks, when he was on the floor early on in the season, though he battled injury, they were not playing as well with him, so there wasn't that belief anymore that Trae Young was a player that could drive a winning formula in the NBA, probably because of his size and probably because he can't defend very well. But the Wizards were willing to take a chance on him, and Young sees an opportunity here. Like, hey, this is a team that believes in me. They think that they can win more basketball games with me on the roster, and I think he truly appreciates that.
1: How long is Anthony Davis going to be on this roster?
2: I'd say about a half season, maybe a full at most. Technically, starting August 6th, he could be eligible for an extension. There's no way this organization should give him an extension. Not a chance.
1: He's 33 years old.
2: The injury history, and I know he's kind of postured for it a little bit by going on podcasts talking about how, you know, he wants to be in a situation where he feels like he can compete for a championship, but he's also said, you know, I kind of see the vision here in D.C. They got some good young guys on this team. They're developing, but it might take a little bit more time. To me, that hasn't really screamed, hey, I want out of here. To me, it's been, hey, I want an extension, so when these guys do get good, I can still be part of that equation. His value is low right now. There's a reason they only acquired him for Marvin Bagley, A.J. Johnson, two of the worst first-round picks ever that were not even their own, first of all, and then a couple of seconds. They got him at a very, very low value. And then hopefully if you have him play, if he can be healthy for, I don't know, 30 games of the 45 or whatever that happened before the trade deadline, you could see a contending team that needs somebody in the front court. Maybe they have an injury or they just need an extra star-driven player. They feel like that they can kind of manage his minutes a little bit before the postseason. I think then Davis would have some value because in the games that he actually did play last year, he still averaged 22-12. He's still a very productive, very, very good player when he's on the floor. He's just rarely ever on the floor.
1: All right, I want you to fill in the blank when we hear Adam Silver in 2 days.
0: With the first pick in the 2026 NBA draft, the Washington Wizards select
2: A.J. Dabonsa, wing, BYU.
1: All right, that's about right. That's what I would guess, too. I would think you're probably right. Unless somebody blows him away with a trade offer, I think you're probably right. Good stuff, Ben. Thank you, man.
2: Appreciate it, Mike.
1: Ben Strober, our producer and the host of the Locked On Wizards podcast. You can check that out for all things Wizards. And they are, I'm telling you right now, man, that is a good young team. Ben's right. Like, he knows them better than I do. It's a good young team. A lot of 21, 22-year-old talent. They're about to add the number one pick in the draft. And we were saying this about San Antonio a couple of years ago when they, you know, added this 7'6" alien who was 19 years old, or when they were building in Oklahoma City. Yeah, the Paul George trade kicked everything into motion, but when they drafted Chet, he had to wait a whole year. They drafted J-Dub, and they things come together, man, and you never know. In 2 years, maybe the Wizards are one of those teams hosting a playoff series in the East. It's what the draft is all about, man, and this is a good one. It'll be Dabonsa, and then it'll probably be Darren Peterson from Kansas, and then Boozer, Carlos Boozer's kid from Duke, going 1, 2, 3. Later on this hour, we rank stuff. Top 5 lists. That's coming up in about 25 minutes from right now. Straight ahead, though, George Pickens back in the fold, and who's not excited in Big D? We'll tell you what Dak has to say next on Westwood One Sports.
3: The U.S. men's national team is 2-0 for the first time since 1930. After an historic start, is it too early to dream of America celebrating its 250th birthday with a World Cup trophy? Westwood One Sports.
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1: Hey, happy Father's Day to you. You're a dad. Keep grinding, dads. It's tough, man. It's hard for moms. It's hard for dads. Being a parent's tough. So hopefully you got a chance, if you're a father, to put your feet up and maybe watch the U.S. Open, maybe watch some World Cup, maybe watch some WNBA, baseball, whatever your thing is. Hopefully you got a chance to do that today and maybe got to relax. And hopefully, you took care of your father today, or your kids took care of dad, or whatever the case may be. And I know there are some people that have lost their parent, their father, here on, and don't have them around for Father's Day. So we're thinking about you too. You can always jump in on the show, 310-840-4910. 310-840-4910 is the phone number. Congrats to Wyndham Clark for winning the U.S. Open today. Finished at -4, 3 over on the day. Nearly gave the lead away, but held on to win his second major, second U.S. Open. And I am watching New Zealand up 1-0 on Egypt. They just scored on a header as they are playing up in Vancouver in the 25th minute. They're on a hydration break right now, getting water, which for some reason, people are criticizing the hydration breaks. I think people are mad because when they go actually take their water break, the game goes to a commercial, and it's people are mad because just another chance for advertising or whatever. Are you new? Do you know what this is all about? The World Cup is not about soccer. The World Cup is about making money. That's what this is really about. Yeah, maybe for the players, but they're going to use that to turn it into endorsements, commercials, greater paychecks on the pitch, whatever. But it's really about money. How can we monetize this? How can we make more money? And they're doing a good job, man. I'm telling you, all these games that are on Fox or whatever, they're all doing a great job. Like, the television broadcasts are fantastic. As we are, listen, we talked a lot about this in the show earlier. We're not a soccer nation, okay? We're not a soccer nation. We're not going to be a soccer nation. We're all just trying to get to NFL training camp, right? Isn't that what we're all just trying to do? Let's be honest. Let's be real. Yeah, your baseball team, maybe your baseball team's doing well. That's great. We're all just trying to get to training camp. We want to get to our fantasy football drafts. We want to get to NFL training camp. We want to get to, for some stupid reason, we have a rematch of Seahawks-Patriots, which I think is a terrible opening night game, but I'll watch it because it's the NFL and I can't wait for it. We wait all year for it. The NFL putting that replay on, For the rematch on for the first game, terrible decision. Just a bad choice. It wasn't that good of a game the first time. And I don't think it's going to be that good of a game the second time. Usually week one games, some of the teams just aren't ready. Your NFL teams usually aren't ready, and they don't look like they're supposed to look until week 4 or week 5. And with the expanded schedule, like, you got a whole lot of time to get right. Nobody plays in the preseason. Week 1 is still a preseason game. And I will promise you, when I'm on the air, because I'm going to be on the air Sunday nights during the NFL season, I can't wait for it, man. Reacting to how your teams play, the good, the bad, hopefully my Packers do well. But there's, you know, the NFL takes some time to get rolling, and I promise not to overreact to anything I see in the first 2 weeks of the NFL season, okay? Just the way it's got to be. Your team takes a little while. I'm talking to you, Cowboys fan. Dallas Cowboys fan. Let's talk. Dallas is one of those teams, and I mean this in all sincerity. Dallas is one of those teams that I think can either go 12-5 or they could go 6-11 this year. And it really depends on one side of the football. I am 1,000,000% confident that the Dallas Cowboys are going to have zero problem scoring points. As long as they stay healthy, the Cowboys are going to be just fine on offense. They have a top 3 wide receiver duo. They have a top 10 quarterback. They have a really underrated running back in Javonte Williams. So I'm not worried about Brian Schottenheimer's offense. It's that defense, man. It is that defense that was historically bad last year. And they made so many additions. Can they be mediocre? Every NFL team, I feel like, where there's about 15 NFL teams, that are really good at one thing, and if they can just be top 12 or top 15 at the other thing, then they're going to be just fine. Like, if you're the Cowboys and the Bengals are very similar. Great offenses, all the weapons in the world, talented quarterbacks, great wide receiver rooms. The running backs are really good. I think Chase Brown is a really good pass-catching running back for the Bengals. But if Dallas and or Cincinnati could just get mediocre defensive play, like just don't be historically bad, they're going to be just fine. They got a shot to win their divisions. And I mean that. I don't like the Dallas Cowboys. I'm a Green Bay Packers fan. I got a Cowboys fan across the street who's a mad junk talker. Anytime Jordan Love does anything, I hear about it. He's a Cowboys fan. He's an obnoxious Cowboys fan. And I know to some people that's redundant. But it pains me to say this. I think Dallas can be a playoff team. I think Dallas could win the NFC East. I do. I think another offensive coordinator. I think Philly's really good, obviously. Losing A.J. Brown is huge. But I think bringing in Sean Mannion, another offensive coordinator. I think quarterback Jalen Hurts is going to have to figure out how to play more under center, which is not normally his thing. He's often in the gun, like 90% of the time he's in the gun, unless it's a tush push. What does, you know, Saquon have left? That defense, you know, is going to be darn nasty, as it usually is. But I think the Cowboys have a shot to win the East if they just are able to play defense at an average level. I think they added the best player in the draft, by the way, in Caleb Downs out of Ohio State. And pains me to say that because I'm a Michigan fan, but I think Downs was the best player. And that's where they really needed help in the secondary. They added pieces up front, Quinnen Williams, Rashawn Gary, Kenny Clark, and the Micah Parsons trade. But where they really needed help was in that secondary. It was bad. It was real bad. And they added Caleb Downs. I think he's a real leader. I think he's a guy that can play nickel if you need him to. Come up and stuff the run if he has to. I just think it was a really good addition. So as long as Dallas can get average play out of the defense, I think the offense is going to be just fine. I mean, they've got a great pair of wide receivers, CeeDee Lamb and George Pickens. You could argue is the best 1-2 in the NFL. Like, is it that or is it Ja'Marr Chase and T. Higgins? Justin Jefferson's better than all those guys, I think, or he's right there. Jordan Addison should be really good. We're all crossing our fingers that Jordan Addison cannot get arrested. It would be nice if Jordan Addison didn't get arrested for the first time in three off seasons. But as for the Cowboys, I mean, you got Pickens playing on the franchise tag. He's back. His head coach, Brian Schottenheimer, he's obviously happy.
2: Great visits with George. Fired up to have him back. He's fired up to be here. He'll do all the mock. He'll do all the individual, and we'll just keep him out of team. Just let him watch, and he'll be Coach Pickens today during the team period. I know how he feels about this football team, this locker room, what we're building here, and so I'm not surprised to see him. And I'm, you know, thrilled he's here. As you guys know, the OTAs and off-season program is voluntary, and this is the one part of it that's mandatory, and he's not the only player that hasn't been at camps around the league, but I think it just shows his commitment to the guys in that locker room and helping us win a Super Bowl.
1: Now, the problem for Pickens has never been his ability. You know, he slid to the second round out of Georgia when Pittsburgh drafted him because people knew he had some, we'll call it, maturity issues. And he showed those as well as incredible receiving skills when he was with the Pittsburgh Steelers. I mean, he flashed brilliance. Now, he didn't have great quarterback play when he was in Pittsburgh. He had Russell Wilson and, all the Pittsburgh quarterbacks that have been mediocre at best. Justin Fields was in there. He was frustrated. He didn't like to block. There was, you know, a famous play where he just stood there and didn't block. And I don't remember if it was Russ or Fields or a running back who just got tackled. And Pickens just stood there and he could have picked up the blocker and he would have gotten in the end zone. But he's saying the right things. He was really good in Dallas last year. He was elite in Dallas. If you play fantasy football, he was a top 10 wide receiver in Dallas last year. And he's saying the right things, even though he, like every other player in the NFL, does not like playing on the franchise tag.
3: Jerry told you that they weren't going to negotiate a long-term deal. Could you ask him why?
4: No, like I said, that's really his decision. So if I do ask him why, it's still his decision. So, like, I never asked him why. I don't think it's no point to ask him why because he's going to control it either way. What's important to me, like, is winning. Like I said from the beginning, I always want to bring a Super Bowl to a group of guys has never had that feeling. So that's really the most important part to me. Everything else is what they control.
1: You can read between lines. Again, no NFL player wants to play on the franchise tag. He wanted the long-term deal. Jerry Jones is notorious for not giving deals to players until the very end if he gives them to them at all. Remember how much money the Cowboys wasted by not signing Dak Prescott to an extension? And they did the exact same thing with CeeDee Lamb. And it looked like they were going to do the exact same thing to Micah Parsons. And then they wound up trading Micah to the Packers. And then Micah got the massive extension with Green Bay. The Cowboys notoriously, Jerry Jones notoriously, does not pay anybody early. And it is the dumbest financial advice I can possibly hear or give for an NFL, we'll call him a GM, but he's the owner. The longer you wait, the more expensive it's going to be. We know how good Dak Prescott is. Waiting three extra months cost you about $40 million. The same thing goes for CeeDee Lamb. You could have had him a year early and a lot cheaper. But for some reason, Jerry doesn't like to do that. And I don't know if Pickens is going to get the big deal. I have no idea if he's going to want to stay in Dallas. I don't know if he's happy. Hell, he might get traded before we get to training camp. There are some rumors about that because Jerry's not going to want to pay him. And he might be able to get a first-round pick. And if a team out there has a first-round pick in next year's draft and George Pickens is available, you should do that. If your team needs a wide receiver and they got a one, George Pickens is worth a one, talent-wise. Absolutely. You saw what he did last year. And he even did well when Lamb was not on the field. Dak Prescott, obviously happy to get his guy, George Pickens, one of his top two wide receivers, back in the fold.
5: Yeah, I mean, it's great. As you just said, George being here, you feel his energy, you feel his presence. It's in the locker room. Obviously, it's out there on the football field, and just to get back in sync throwing. Yeah, everything felt good. He looks great. I know he's going to be ready for camp, and the excitement is you can feel it.
1: I wonder what the goal is for the Dallas Cowboys this year. I mean, obviously, every team's goal is to win the Super Bowl, yada, yada, yada, yada, yada. But there are certain teams out there that actually have a Super Bowl aspiration, and it's realistic, like the Buffalo Bills, right? That's a team. You're just waiting for Josh Allen to break through. Dak Prescott was asked about the playoffs as a goal for the Cowboys this year.
5: Yeah, you miss it 2 years. Yeah, it sucks. Definitely. But we're pushing, and yeah, that's our goal. That's a minimum. When you have a team like this and they've done everything they have in the offseason, we just said, obviously, we've got to push and get better on offense. But when we know we're already improving on defense, that's the minimum. It's everybody's goal in here. You know, to hear like Q say like he's never been to the playoffs, right? Like that's what you want to do it for. And that's where, you know, that's what I told him. I said, I'll get you the playoffs. I'm going to need you to go help us win it.
1: Cowboys open at the New York Football Giants. Then they host Washington. Then they host Baltimore. Then they go to Houston. That might be 2-2. That could be 1-3. Going to New York will be interesting. I think Dallas gets the Giants coming back home against the Washington Commanders. Probably a win, maybe 2-0. Maybe the hype starts building and you're going to probably vomit with how much coverage the 2-0 Dallas Cowboys are getting. Then they get Baltimore. That's the game of the week, the Sunday game of the week. And then Houston on the road at that nasty defense before Tampa and then a trip to Lambeau Field. Man, I can't wait. Cannot wait. We're down to like 80 days, maybe 79 days until the start of the NFL season. Let's go. Coming up next, it's my favorite thing to do, ranking stuff. We rank a top five list. We'll go around the room. Our producer, Ben Strober, our board operator, Mando Hernandez, will do it. And I will as well. It could be sports, could be not. We rank stuff next on Westwood One Sports.
0: It's an all-deciding Game 3 of the Men's College World Series. 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
1: We don't often get Primus on the weekend. I like that. Nice work, Mondo. My friend Alex once told me, he said, Mike, I said, Wickett, you have an uncanny ability to rank things. And I said, I appreciate that very much. So with that, we are going to power rank five things. We can go around the room, and they can be sports, could be non-sports. It's your list. We're going to start with our board operator, Mondo Hernandez. He is the tallest Latino in talk radio. So, Mondo, you have the floor, my friend. What are we ranking today? What five things are we ranking today?
2: All right. Well, in the news, just came out the list of the top 101 burgers in the world. All you have to do is go to worldbestburgers.com, and you'll see the full list.
1: Okay.
2: L.A. is on there a couple times. Actually, they broke into the top 10 at number 9 with Amboy. That place is remarkable. Now, I want to list my favorite burger just in general.
1: All right. Okay.
2: Because I can't, you know, recommend Amboy for you guys who are out of state.
1: Right, yeah.
2: So,
1: we have no idea what the hell you're talking about.
2: Well, also, just side note, real quick, Amboy, I just want to give a shout out to Chef Andrew, sorry, Chef Alvin. He also owns this place over here in LA called Egg Slut, which is breakfast sandwiches. But
1: okay.
2: He's mastered the art of burgers. He does the host of the First We Feast, the burger show, and just ultimately really cool guy. But here's my top five burgers. And number five, we have the Hawaiian burger. Now, that's just basically your regular burger with some teriyaki sauce and a pineapple.
1: There are so many people in the Midwest and the South that are listening to this, being like, this California a-hole, what is he putting fruit on a hamburger for?
2: Right. Okay, and number two, I have the Juicy Lucy. Now, this burger is just where you put cheese inside the actual meat.
1: Yeah, that's good. That works. Yes, that's a good one.

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1: Like this year, they're doing tributes to the city. But when I went, they had a burger based on TV shows. So Bob's Burgers did a burger called the Bet It All on Black Garlic Burger. And that's what the one that they featured. It was so good. I don't know if you guys have tried black garlic.
2: Okay.
1: But it's got a sweet, kind of savory essence to it. And I ate one burger. It was so good. I ordered two more. And another one right after. I'm waiting
2: to work. Mondo, how many burgers in a row could you eat?
1: Maybe four, depending on it. It's,
2: I know you're the tallest Latino in all of talk radio. Are you the fattest Latino in all of talk radio? Or are you just one of those dudes who can just hammer food?
1: I can hammer food. I love to eat.
2: Okay.
1: And then number one, I can't do this anymore. I used to do this in my 20s. Are you guys familiar with Tommy Burger? It's maybe just LA-based burger place. But it's Tommy's. They're known for their chili. So this is just a late night eat. I would always get this at 2 or 3 in the morning. It's a double chili cheeseburger with yellow peppers in it. And oh my God, you're drunk. That hits
2: when
1: the spot.
2: You're drunk.
1: The morning won't be that great. But for the moment, that's my number one right there.
2: There you go. Yeah. All right. There's our board operator, Mondo, with the five best burgers. All right, our producer, Ben Strober, you are very excited to rank today. What are we ranking?
3: We are going to rank the top five places that it would suck to find out that your team got the first overall pick in the NBA draft.
2: What?
3: Yes.
2: So where a player wouldn't want to go?
3: No. Where a fan would not want to find out their team just got the first pick. This should be something you always want to find out.
2: Yeah.
3: I have found five places where you would prefer not to find this out.
2: All right, go ahead.
3: Okay, number five, a work meeting. You can't celebrate. The workers and boss may question your priorities. This is not a good place to celebrate your team getting the first overall pick, okay?
2: Seems pretty reasonable, right? You need the watch for that, not the phone. So you can just check your watch and then, like, hold that in.
3: Yeah. All right, so number five, that's an easy one. Number four, stuck in traffic. I'd say traffic is so bad you'd be in such a bad mood because of the traffic that the elation of getting the first overall pick wouldn't even be able to overcome the nonsense that is the traffic that you currently are sitting in on the Beltway in Washington, D.C., okay?
2: And you
3: so
2: can't react to it.
3: Stuck in traffic.
2: You can't text and drive, so that makes sense. You can't even text your buddies about it like that.
3: In honor of Father's Day, number three, during the birth of your child. Terrible time to show excitement for something else other than your own child being born. I think, Mike, would you agree with this?
2: Yeah, it is. You pay attention to her, and that's it. You're done.
3: Not a good time to celebrate that the Wizards rebuild might just work. All right, number two. This is honestly one of my favorite ones, but it did not make number one on the list. Number two, of the worst place you could potentially find out that your team got the first overall pick in the NBA draft is in a cave full of sleeping grizzly bears. A peep of noise will be your demise.
2: That would be it. Or like, in the real life quiet place. For sure. Okay. All right.
3: Yeah. You wouldn't if you celebrate the first overall pick, guess what? You won't get to see the first overall pick play for your team because you will die.
2: And what's number one?
3: Number one is very, very self-explanatory. It's a funeral. There should be no happiness at the funeral.
2: I'm going to disagree because I want people having fun at my funeral. I want people playing bags and tailgating and drinking Miller Lite. I want people having a good time at my funeral.
3: No, but this is a funeral. This is not a celebration of life. This is a funeral.
2: Oh.
3: These are two different things.
2: My funeral is going to be a party. I hope.
3: Yours will be a celebration of life.
2: Not a bad list, my friend. All right. If you're like me, you're a big Marvel nerd. And this week, the new trailer finally dropped for the new Spider-Man movie. It is the fourth Spider-Man movie to feature Tom Holland, who I believe is the best of all the Spider-Man. I know that's a little controversial. And here's an even more.

0: more controversial take is I'm going to rank the top five Spider-Man films. Now, this does not include Venom or There Will Be Carnage or Kraven the Hunter. That's in the Spider-Verse, all right? These have to have Spider-Man in them, okay? And here's another controversial hot take. I don't have any Tobey Maguire in my top five. I did not like Tobey Maguire as Spider-Man. Those movies were often painful to watch because he got beat down so bad. Number five, the fifth best Spider-Man movie, Into the Spider-Verse. It's the only animated one that's going to make my list. Shameik Moore plays Miles Morales. It is beautiful to watch. Mahershala Ali, Haley Steinfeld. It is beautiful. A piece of magical cinema. Spider-Man Into the Spider-Verse, number five. Number four, Amazing Spider-Man 2. I liked Andrew Garfield as Spider-Man. I thought he did a really good job. And this is the one where he fights against Jamie Foxx, who was Electro. I liked that film. I think he was a really good Peter Parker as well. And I thought it was better than his first try as the Amazing Spider-Man. I like Amazing Spider-Man 2. Emma Stone in this one. And there's a heartbreaking ending. Heartbreaking ending. Number three, Spider-Man Homecoming. This was the first Spider-Man film to feature Tom Holland. You had Michael Keaton, who was in there as the Vulture. There's an appearance, of course, by Tony Stark and Iron Man on the boat at the ferry. It was awesome. And it made me realize this kid, he's really good. Tom Holland as Spider-Man is my absolute favorite. Number two, Spider-Man Far From Home. This is where Jake Gyllenhaal plays Mephisto when they go on a vacation to Europe. And this is after the snap. This is after Avengers Endgame. This is when really Peter Parker starts stepping up in the ranks of the Avengers, and you can just kind of see him becoming a very key cog down the road. And number one, Spider-Man No Way Home, where they did bring all three Spider-Men together. They brought in Andrew Garfield. They brought Tobey Maguire back. You had Doctor Strange. You had all the Spider-Man villains, Sandman and Lizard and all Electro. All of them were back. And that movie was absolutely fantastic. That's a top five Marvel movie, not just the best Spider-Man movie. It is one of the best of all of the Marvel movies themselves. So, and it is the top of my list. Spider-Man No Way Home is the best Spider-Man movie of them all. And I have a feeling that this one we're about to see with the Punisher and the Hand and the Hulk or the Gray Hulk and whatever Sadie Sink is, Jean Grey, whatever that's going to be, and the Scorpions in it. I can't wait for that to come out. That's going to be a movie I see in the middle of the day on a Thursday. It comes out in a couple weeks, as a matter of fact. Can't wait for that. So there it is. That's ranked stuff here on Westwood One Sports. I'm Mike Wickett. Still to come, we're going to hear from the hero of Team USA. We'll get back into our USA as a soccer nation conversation and some fun with goals. That's next, Westwood One Sports.
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0: Happy Sunday, fun day, final hour. Has it already been 3 hours? Oh my gosh, how did the first 3 hours fly by like this? John Mallory coming your way. Johnny Ball Game in an hour from right now from Boise, Idaho. I am live in Des Moines, Iowa. Hopefully you're having yourself a very nice Father's Day. If you're a dad, got to put your feet up. And dads, I know how hard it is for you. I'm a father of three. Keep grinding. Keep on grinding, man. It's tough for moms. It's tough for dads. It's tough to be a parent. I've got three kids. They are 6, 6, and 7 years old. We had one, and 50 weeks later, we had two more. So for 16 days of the year, they are the same age. You heard me right. We had 3 6-year-olds in January. We will have 3 7-year-olds in January. And every time I tell that story to people, they're at a loss for words. Because it's tough to have Irish triplets like that, man. But we somehow were able to pull it off. We'll do some National Football League a little bit later on in the hour. You can always jump in, 310-840-4910, 310-840-4910. Wyndham Clark won the U.S. Open today, shot 3 over today, finished 4 under for the tournament, entered the day at -7, and finished at -4. Scotty Scheffler was in 5th place today. And at halftime, New Zealand leads Egypt 1-0. That's where we're at right now in the World Cup, the last match of the night. And then we get 4 more tomorrow. USA and Turkey, not Turkey, Turkey. That's coming up on Thursday at, I think, 10:30. Is that right? 10:30 East Coast time? So for those that are listening on the East Coast, good luck to you. Put that coffee on. If you're going to be watching the World Cup coming up on Thursday when we take on Turkey. So the big story over the weekend on Friday and still carrying all the weight today is Alex Freeman and Team USA. And if you're like, who is Alex Freeman? I don't know who Alex Freeman is. Alex Freeman scored the header for Team USA.
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2: Robinson fizzing it back. Serginho Des blocked. Still in. Might be 2. Is 2. Or maybe not. The flag comes up for offside. Freeman thought he was celebrating a World Cup goal.
3: After fixture review, the goal scorer was not in offside position. Goal is correct.
2: And the building shakes in Seattle.
0: And go on to win 2-0, Alex Freeman. If you don't know who he is, he's a 21-year-old playing for Team USA. His father was Antonio Freeman, as a matter of fact, who played wide receiver for the Green Bay Packers in the Brett Favre era. He was one of Brett Favre's favorite wide receivers. Freeman on his goal that he scored.
4: I think before, obviously, I hit the head pretty hard, but I was able to get up and be able to continue playing. And we had a corner, then went back to Serginho, and Serginho took a shot. And I think for me, it was to be able to kind of get the rebound in any way I can. And I was able to, you know, put it in the back of the net. I thought it was offside. And then VAR took a really long time. I was very anxious to see, you know, whether it was a goal or not. And then when it was a goal, I think I looked back and I saw my teammates running at me. I was like, oh, Lord, I had to run. And then I ended up running and celebrating with them. And I think it just made me very emotional in the moment.
0: Team USA has got this country acting as if we are a real soccer nation. And we talked a lot about, are we a soccer nation? I don't think we're a soccer nation. I think soccer is a fad right now, and that's okay. It's not a negative. I think people are very high on soccer, and you should be. You got maybe a budding star in Alex Freeman. Maybe a budding star like Flo Balogun, who was so good in game 1 against Paraguay. 2 Fridays ago when the World Cup, when they had their first World Cup match. And you've heard the name Christian Pulisic. You've only seen him for half of 1 game so far, but Christian Pulisic is supposed to be the face of U.S. soccer right now, and they're playing without him. He got hurt. He got kicked in the calf in the game against Paraguay, got subbed out at halftime, and then did not play in this second match for Team USA when we beat Australia 2-0. Freeman was asked about his team stepping up without Christian Pulisic.
4: For us, you know, we know how vital Christian is to the team and how much he can contribute in the game. And I think for us, it was, you know, we had Ricardo Pepi who came in and did an amazing game, you know. But I think that just shows how, you know, how much our roster is, you know, how good players we have, you know, on the field whenever they get a chance. And in fact, that just shows for us, you know, to, you know, never not be ready, you know, because you don't know when your chance is going to get called up and be able to kind of play. And Pepi did that today and was able to contribute in a very, very amazing way today. And that just shows that, you know, you be ready and be able to contribute any way you can.
0: The only problem I have with that soundbite, and I, maybe this is just me, does anyone else have their ears start to bleed when you hear the word contribute?
4: For us, you know, we know how vital Christian is to the team and how much he can contribute.
0: Contribute, can someone please? It's just, I can't handle it. Just for some reason, I'm unable to handle hearing the word contribute. I don't know what that actually is for me. You know, back in 1996 in Seattle when Antonio Freeman was playing for the Green Bay Packers, he actually scored a touchdown in Seattle.
10: Far. He can run it in if he wants to, but he has a shovel pass and it's a touchdown. Antonio Freeman.
0: Freeman caught a 1-yard shovel pass from Brett Favre back in 1996, and 30 years later, his son scores a goal a mile and a half from the Kingdome.
4: I think for me, that kind of is a full circle family moment. I think for me, it just shows how great the family tree is. And I think that just shows how, you know, he can be great, but I can be great in my own way as well. And I think that just shows, you know, how amazing it is to have a dad who's successful and that can mentor me to be able to be ready for moments like these.
0: He's 21 years old. He scored a goal off a head on a header against Australia yesterday. And his dad, of course, had so much success with the Green Bay Packers. And this is all happening really quickly. Like, again, he's 21 years old. I don't know what you were doing when you were 21 years old, but I'm sure you weren't scoring a goal for Team USA.
4: Yeah, I think it's hard for me to kind of take it all in. But I think it's good to also, you know, to kind of go through these challenges at, you know, such a fast pace in a young age. And I feel like for me, it's just going to make me even better player to be able to kind of adjust to different atmospheres and be able to kind of adjust to different circumstances. And now that I'm here, it's just how can I give 100% and do it for my country, and how can I make everyone proud?
0: Yeah, and everyone is proud of this team. Mike Wickett here on Westwood One Sports talking about Team USA. We're listening to some comments from Alex Freeman, who scored one of the two goals for Team USA in their 2-0 win over Australia. You can jump in if you want to, 310-840-4910. The conversation that has carried a lot of the show today has just been a simple question. Are we a soccer nation? And I would say, no, we're not a soccer nation. We have a bunch of people who are jumping on a bandwagon right now at a time when this might be the best era for men's soccer in the history of this country. We have a lot of success from the women's side, but on the men's side, we've never experienced any success like the Women's World Cup, where we tend to be in championship games more often than not. And that's why I think we're not there yet. We might get there. I don't know how long it's going to take. We might get there. But we're not a soccer nation. Soccer is still a fad to so many people in this country right now. But the support is there. Like, you watch that crowd, and you saw that crowd in Seattle, and you saw that crowd for game one at SoFi. And that's where they're playing Thursday, by the way. I think they go back to SoFi. I believe that's where game three is going to be. And these guys are seeing it. They may not know it instantly, but they know that this country is behind this soccer team more than ever before.
4: In the game, you know, you don't realize how much support you have in the stands, right? And then after the game, we're just able to take it all in and realize, you know, how much of a great support system we have in the U.S. fans. And I think for us, it just makes us as a whole, you know, be able to kind of be able to play better, you know, knowing that we have that kind of support, you know, outside. And I think for us, the U.S. fans, I think it just, I'm just so happy they were able to come out and be able to kind of have that atmosphere, you know, and kind of sing those songs that, you know, kind of make us, you know, calm and make us, you know, kind of accept the fact that, you know, we're here and we have such an amazing thing to do, and now we have more stuff to do in the Cup.
0: I love watching all of these watch parties too, man. They show Kansas City. They show all these other watch. Like, the fact that we've got so many fans out and about, kind of like those Knicks watch parties when the Knicks were making their run to winning the NBA championship. Like, you got people who are out here just watching this team play all over America. It's awesome. And they watch Freeman score. And then they watch Freeman's teammates run after him after the review.
4: No. When it was going into VAR, I was going to run to the other side. And then Christian and some of the boys were like, no, come this side, come this side. And then I ended up running. I, when they got accepted, I turned back and they're all running at me. I was like, I'm going to run to the other quarter flag. And then I think that just showed, I think that was just it.
0: It's kind of cool. You see your whole team running after you. And you got to imagine it's been a hell of a run for this kid. You know, whatever level he started playing at. Then you get into, you know, club soccer or high school soccer or whatever his journey was. It's been a hell of a ride so far.
4: I think for me, it shows, you know, how I've made it, you know, kind of in my way. You know, I've kind of worked my whole life to be able to go to that moment and be able to see a national anthem, you know, in front of, you know, a home crowd and be able to kind of support my nation. And I'm doing all that. And I can't be more grateful to be able to do that in that situation. And it just makes me so happy.
0: And I think this team right now has a belief. Now, I took some calls last night because I do Saturday nights and I do Sunday nights here on Westwood One. And some people were saying these were fine wins, but they're not great wins by any stretch of the imagination. Paraguay would not normally make the World Cup, but we expanded to 64. I don't know if that's true. Soccer fan told me it was. And Australia, good win. They've been in the World Cup two of the last 3 years, so that's a legitimate victory for sure. But it's not like they went out there and they beat Argentina and Spain and Germany. Okay, so we need probably temper a few things. But there is, look, this team's never won two games in the group stage ever. Okay? So there is something that they're feeling.
4: We felt something before the World Cup even started. You know, we kind of knew our bond, you know, and this bond is like a family bond here in the U.S. And for us, it's now that we've won two games and now we've been consistently winning and consistently playing well, I think for us, our confidence is above the roof. And I feel like for us, it's how can we give more and more and more? And I think that's what we're going to go through, and that's what we're going to do every day. And for us, it's now the game's done, right? And so now how can we work till the next game and be ready to be 100% and give it our all again?
0: And they get Turquia, not Turkey, Turquia, on Thursday night. 310-840-4910. You think we're a soccer nation now? Are we becoming a soccer nation? Or is it still something that we are not fully embracing as a country? Matt is in Pittsburgh. Matt, thanks for calling, man. You're on Westwood One Sports.
1: Hey, Mike, what's going on? Hey, thanks for having me, and thanks for all the well wishes on Father's Day. Happy Father's Day to you, too.
0: Thank you.
1: When you get those 3-7s, time to go to the casino.
0: Right, exactly. I'm going to tell my wife, hey, because they're, I'm going to the casino for them. That's what I'll try to justify it as.
1: No, I'll keep it simple. The biggest thing I want to say is, like, nobody says America isn't a hockey nation because football is bigger, right? A country can be a football nation, a basketball nation, but it can be a soccer nation at the same time. I think the question isn't whether soccer's number one, it's whether it matters. And I have to say, in America, it clearly does today.
0: It does today. That's the thing. It definitely does today. You're not wrong.
1: Well, let me expound a little more. Like, listen, when tens of millions of Americans watch the World Cup, millions of kids play the sport, stadiums are full, and every major network covers it, we're past the point of asking whether America is a soccer nation. The real question is whether people are willing to update the old 1994 opinion when I grew up playing soccer with the 2026 reality.
0: See, I my only pushback on this, and I'm not telling you you're wrong because everybody's entitled to their own opinion on this, but my only pushback on this is 7 weeks from now, are people going to be clamoring to watch DC United versus the LA Galaxy more than 100,000 people on TV or 300,000 people? Are they going to watch it? I think we're caught up right now, and in a good way, because I'm loving it. I'm not a soccer guy, but I'm really, really into this. I probably won't be when the World Cup is over, whatsoever. So I think the true test of the soccer fandom in America, I think, Matt, that comes after the World Cup, maybe the year in between the men's World Cup and the women's World Cup, to see how the MLS does or how do TV ratings for the Premier League do in America.
1: I mean, I could agree with that to some extent, but also I feel like we're discrediting women as well a bit there for being so successful in World Cup soccer and being such a powerhouse there. I also think that, like, listen, there are other countries that are soccer nations, but like they don't even have the population of the number of fans that exist in the U.S. So there's something to be said for that. Like, yeah, we can be a soccer nation, too. As well, on top of everything else, the same argument was made in the 1980s with hockey, and you defended hockey earlier. I think we're at that point that we were in the 80s with hockey, that we are today with soccer.
0: Hey, Matt, great call, man. Thank you so much. And a happy Father's Day again to you, man. Appreciate it. Don't be a stranger. USA Australia delivered an average of 14.78 million viewers across Fox and Telemundo. It was the most watched Friday afternoon telecast on any network since the U.S. men's national team took on England back on Black Friday in 2022. It was the third most watched men's World Cup group stage match in our history. That's pretty good. By the way, number one was Paraguay, 18 million. 18 million people tuned in Friday night in this country to watch U.S. and Paraguay play. Look, Matt might be right, but the sustained popularity to me is what will determine whether or not we can call ourselves a soccer nation or a fringe soccer nation. And that's not bad or good. It's just the reality of the situation. 310-840-4910. We'll get to Daryl. We'll get to Bert. We'll get to you coming up on the other side. You want to jump in? It's been a very popular conversation here on Westwood One Sports today, and you can continue it. Are we a soccer nation? Are we close? What's it going to take, do you think? 56th minute right now, New Zealand up 1-0 on Egypt. We'll keep you updated on all things going on in the World Cup. I'm Mike Wickett. Want to hear from you next on Westwood One Sports.
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2: Robinson fizzing it back. Serginho does block. Still in. Might be two. Is two. Or maybe not. The flag comes up for offside. Freeman thought he was celebrating a World Cup goal.
3: After factual review, the goal scorer was not in offside position. Goal is correct.
2: And the building shakes in Seattle.
4: We're going crazy. USA wins 2-0 over Australia. Talking about soccer and the excitement in America and whether or not we're a soccer nation or are we on our way. 310-840-4910. U.S. gets Turkey. You might have called them Turkey forever, but it is now officially Turkey. That is coming up Thursday night. Is that what it had? SoFi? Do we know, Ben? Is that game in back in Los Angeles on Thursday night?
5: I'd have to double check on that for you.
4: Thank you. While you do that, let's go right back to the phones and talk to Daryl down in Miami. What's up, Daryl? You're on Westwood One Sports. Thanks for calling, man. Oh, we lost Daryl. Let's go to Bert next up in Baltimore. What's up, Bert? You're on Westwood One Sports.
6: What's up, Wicked? Yeah, the game is back in L.A. at SoFi.
4: Okay, gotcha. Thank you.
6: Hey, the conversation is fascinating. I was belly laughing when you're like, what's Josh so angry about?
4: Did you hear Josh? What's funny is I'm sitting here in my studio. I'm in Iowa. He's in California, and we're all connected back to Mondo, our board operator in California. And I can only hear Josh yelling at people because the way my board is set up, I didn't have it set. I'd hit the right button.
6: Well, the thing is, the question of the day was, you know, were we a soccer country? But then he said he only wanted to hear from people with an opposite view. But then was pissed off at every one of them.
4: He was. Hey, he was screaming. Josh was just yelling at people. It's like, come on,
6: right,
4: man.
6: Right. So hey, because I was fascinated by this conversation, I looked up some data, and I'll be real quick. Long story short, I don't think we're a soccer country either. And, you know, I'm a soccer dad and a former coach, blah, blah, blah, blah, blah. I looked up data, 123 million people watched the last Super Bowl, about 38% of our population.
4: Yeah.
6: Big soccer countries like Portugal, Japan, the Netherlands, blah, blah, blah, blah, blah. They are watching 30 to 50% of their entire countries are watching the group stage games. We had a huge audience for us, but it was 7 to 8% of our population. So, I don't know. I'm kind of caught in the middle.
4: Bert, let me ask you this, and I know you didn't do this research, but what were the ratings TV-wise for a wild card game? Because I think that's the equivalent to an early group stage game would be an NFL. Like, if the United States made it to the World Cup final, that 18 million number we got for the game against Paraguay, that number would get blown out of the water. I'm not saying it'd be Super Bowl 120 million people or whatever, but I got to imagine this is the equivalent of a wild card game or a divisional game and comparing the Super Bowl. You know what I mean? Like, I don't think it's an apples and apples comparison.
6: 32 million viewers on average for a wild card game. So that's still, what, triple? We had, what, 18 million?
4: That's still pretty good, man. That's not bad.
6: It's pretty good, man. It is pretty good. And then I've noticed you're changing the pronunciation of, like, Flo Balogun's name and Turkey and whatnot. Can I give you two things just in case you want to be deadly accurate without being a jerk?
4: I'm generally not deadly accurate, but I'll take it.
6: You've been spot on, man. So the World Cup expanded from 32 to 48 teams, not 64.
4: Oh, okay, all right.
6: And we have won two games in a group stage before, but it was in the first World Cup in 1930.
4: Oh, so it's been 100 years since we won two.
6: It's been a little while.
4: Also, how do I say Cape Verde? How do I say that country?
6: Either way, you said it right. That's the it's kind of like Turkey.
4: Yeah,
6: they in Spanish it's Cabo Verde.
4: Cabo Verde,
6: Cabo San Lucas or whatever in Mexico. Cabo Verde, but okay. The English pronunciation is Cape Verde.
4: I'm going to stick with Cabo Verde. So is Verde green? Is that green?
6: Yes.
4: So the green cape is what it is what you're telling me. Okay, we got it. Bert, thank you, man. Have a great day and happy Father's Day.
6: I keep listening.
4: Thank you, brother. Appreciate it. I did look up because everyone, my entire life, and there's a line open for you if you want to get in, 310-840-4910, and jump in on the conversation. My entire life, I have been hearing about this generation is going to be the one that turns America into a soccer country because of youth soccer participation. Every single gen, I was born in 81, all right? I played a little bit of soccer. I wasn't the athlete, but I played goalie because I could catch. I was long-armed, all right? I didn't like running. It was perfect. And then my generation didn't change soccer. And then the Landon Donovan era, there were kids in the 90s, didn't change American soccer. We still weren't very good. And then the next generation, Gen Z kids, didn't change soccer. We weren't very good. By the way, Egypt has run 2 goals in the last 9 minutes, and they now lead New Zealand 2-1. In case you're trying to keep track, Egypt now leads New Zealand 2-1. But I was trying to find out about youth participation and participation period. And in terms of outdoor soccer participation, 6 years and up, and this includes old people too, but 6 and up. In 2018, there were about 11.5 million people playing soccer in this country. In 2023, so this is the newest data that I have right now, about 14 million people playing soccer. So I would imagine if they had data for 2025 available, it's around, say, 14.5 to 15 million people play soccer. The majority of that is the youngsters, age 6 to 12. And I feel like at 32% of all outdoor soccer players, 32%, so roughly a third, are ages 6 to 12. I feel like that has been the same number since I've been on this earth. Young people play soccer, all right? And boys specifically, we'll talk about this for because this is what we're talking about, because we know the women are good. The boys play soccer from 6 to 12, but as they turn into young men, teenagers, they don't want to play soccer anymore. It's not as cool to play soccer. It's cool to play basketball. It's cool to play football. It's cool to smoke cigarettes and hang out with chicks. You know what I mean? Like soccer, I don't think in my life, when I was a kid, there wasn't a cool factor. Maybe now the coolness is there because Team USA is really good. And maybe these young people, this 6 to 12 age group, is watching this. Kind of like what Caitlin Clark did for girls basketball. Like girls all over, all ages, all of a sudden started seeing her hit logo threes at Iowa. And the amount of girls that started playing basketball and becoming good and started shooting like her skyrocketed. Maybe if we can get to the Elite Eight, maybe if we can win 2 knockout rounds, maybe it'll do the same thing for youth soccer. But again, I think that number, about a third of all soccer players are ages 6 to 12. I think it's been that same number my entire life. 310-840-4910, 310-840-4910. Loving the conversation here tonight. So thank you guys for getting in. Let's go to San Diego, America's finest city. Doug, you're on Westwood One Sports.
7: How you doing, my man?
4: I'm well. What's up, Doug?
7: Appreciate you taking the call.
4: For sure. Happy Father's Day to you.
7: Yeah, right on, man. I appreciate that. I'm a grandpa, actually.
4: And, okay. All right. We'll get to Grandparents' Day in a few weeks.
7: Yeah, you know, is there such a thing?
4: Mm-hmm. Dude, there's a holiday for everything. Hallmark's got a monopoly on this.
7: Yeah, no kidding. I'm trying to figure out what the hell Juneteenth is.
4: Well, we'll get to that another time. It signifies the end of slavery in America. So that's it.
7: Okay, all right.
4: Juneteenth, a very important day, and this is the final slaves were freed in America on that day.
7: Well, thank you for telling me that.
4: There you go. Here we go.
7: Now I know. Hey, look, man, you know what? Soccer has become very popular.
4: Yeah.
7: Amongst the youth, to your point. And no, it's not big, especially at my age. I mean, you know, I'm watching it now only because it's a World Cup. I'm 66 years old, so watching it World Cup and United States doing what they're doing right now, that's a big deal. That's cool, man. And but nah, it's not quite there yet. Not like baseball, football, basketball.
4: Sure. How old are your grandkids?
7: Even hockey. Huh?
4: How old are your grandkids?
7: They're 5, 7, 9, and 12.
4: Any of those four kids playing soccer?
7: Nope.
4: None of them. You
7: they're
4: have four
7: all
4: and four
7: grand.
4: All playing baseball. Okay, I love that, by the way, because youth baseball participation in America has been going the other way. As soccer has been going up, Little League participation has been going down, unfortunately, because everybody needs to play travel, and every parent thinks their kid's going to make it to the show, and there's a lot of, you know, parents are not that intelligent sometimes when it comes to their kids' own athletic ability. But I think that's interesting. You have four kids, 12 and under, four grandkids, 12 and under, and none of them play soccer in a time when more kids are playing youth soccer than ever. That's interesting.
7: You know what? I just left my grandson's first all-star soccer game, and his whole league are hosting the soccer tournament, or not soccer, listen to me, and baseball tournament.
4: Yeah.
7: And they won. They 10-0. It was a run rule.
4: Oh.
7: And the whole team, all the league, all levels won their first game by run rule.
4: Oh, gosh.
7: So, yeah, we're kicking some butt right now.
4: Well, maybe we will see you in Williamsport, man. Thank you for the phone call, Doug. And, again, a happy Father's Day to you. 310-840-4910. Steven, down in Florida. Steven, thanks for calling, man. You're on Westwood One Sports.
8: Hi, thanks for having me. I want to put an end to this mental masturbation once and for all that this is a soccer nation. I'm a lot older than you. Those statistics you gave on the football versus the soccer, why it's so misleading. I live in South Florida, in Fort Lauderdale, and I'm telling you, I see the bars, I see the people. 90% of the fans in America watching soccer are foreigners, most of them from South America, from Europe, from Central America. And you're probably, so that's why that statistic is meaningless, because they're not American. It's not a Native American sport. It's people who came here who are foreigners from South America, Central America, Latino countries, European countries, number one. Number two, you're probably too young to remember, but back in the 80s, we did have an American soccer league, and the great players played in it, Pele, Breckenbauer. It bombed. It lasted. I think Trump actually owned one of the teams. It's just, you know what it is? I think just my, now that's fact. Everything I just said is fact. Here's just now, just my own speculation. It's just too slow a game. That's why, you know,
4: thank you. I'm gonna jump in here, and thank you for calling. And Steven, I think we're on the, I don't think we're necessarily that nation. I'm gonna say that you opining that people from other countries are juicing up the TV ratings, I don't think we can call that as a fact. Okay. I live in West Des Moines, Iowa. Okay. It is as suburban as it gets where I live. I play poker with my buddies every other Friday night. And these are dudes in the Midwest. They're dads. They're football guys. They're sometimes college basketball. They're not NBA guys. When we played poker last Friday night, when the U.S. played Paraguay, I showed up late. They were all glued to the TV. And they're not one of them was a foreigner, as you were calling them. So I'm going to contradict that part of your statement, okay? I don't think that it's fair to say that the only reason that 18 million came up is the TV rating for USA versus Paraguay in the United States is because South American or foreigners or people who have come to this country and are not originally born here or are of the descent of those countries. I don't think that's the reason for the high TV rating. I think that's unfair. I don't think that's a fact. Because I was in a room with 10 dudes, 10 white guys from Iowa. Doesn't get a lot whiter than that. And they were all glued to it. because they wanted to see what we were going to do. They wanted to see Team USA play, and everybody could not. I was talking to them like, you guys actually paying attention and watching this? Because I'm not a soccer guy. And they were saying, this is awesome. We're doing great. They were all juiced. And was 10 white guys from Iowa. Well, 9 from Iowa, and I'm from Michigan. But I'm going to contradict that. And as far as the game being slow, I mean, maybe. I had the same conversation with my dad, and he's 80. I don't know how old Steve was. We had to let him go because he swore. But my dad's 80, and he has not watched one single dribble of the World Cup. He was born in the 1940s. He doesn't care about soccer. He didn't grow up. He hated the fact that I was even interested as a kid for the 2 years I played soccer as a 10-year-old or whatever. And I said, why not? He said, because you can watch for the whole game and it's 0-0. Well, I said, Dad, to you, there's nothing happening in that game. To soccer fan, they're watching the strategy. They're watching the ball go back and forth. They're watching the double teams. They're watching all the intricacies of soccer that you don't understand. And they're loving it. And soccer fan can watch a baseball game and say, just throw it and hit it. Well, there's a lot that goes in when the count's zero, the count's nothing and nothing, or the count's 1-0. It's a lot different when the count's 0-2. What are you going to do with the ball when you're up 0-2? Well, you're not putting it over the plate. Well, why wouldn't you just throw it over the plate? This is boring. You're going to throw it in the dirt. Why would you throw it in the dirt? Because a non-baseball fan doesn't understand. You throw it in the dirt on an 0-2 pitch because maybe you can get the guy to chase, you know, strike three. So there's just those intricacies that maybe you didn't grow up enjoying or appreciating, and I am one of those people that did not grow up and enjoy and appreciate that I'm trying to learn, and I'm picking up on a few things. Here we go. So, Steve, thank you for the call, man. Again, I think it's a generational thing. I think you're right about that. I do. It's a great call, minus the swearing part. We're not going to go with that. 310-840-4910. If we got any more calls to get to, we're going to get to them on the soccer side. Got some NFL news to get to as well. That's next. We'll wrap this up and send it on to Johnny Ballgame next on Westwood One Sports.
0: The U.S. men's national team is 2-0 for the first time since 1930. After an historic start, is it too early to dream of America celebrating its 250th birthday with a World Cup trophy? Westwood One Sports.
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1: Right to the phones, as there are people fired up to talk about soccer. And I'm here for it. I find the last, I was on Friday for Black and Abdullah, and then last night and tonight, and I am finding the soccer enthusiasm as kind of an education for me. I am just blown away by how many people have opinions about soccer, whether you're in for it or not in for it, whether you think we're a soccer nation, we could be, we never will be. It's all good, man. 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Let's go to Beth in North Carolina. Beth, thanks for calling. You're on Westwood One Sports.
2: Hello, Mike. How are you?
1: I'm well, Beth. How are you?
2: I am well as well.
1: All right. Are we a soccer nation?
2: Soccer. Yeah. Yes, I believe so. When I grew up in high school in the 80s, 88, I graduated high school.
1: What?
2: We would go to the soccer games after school just to watch the cute guys playing. I mean, they were all fit as can be. We love soccer. My daughters, I had them in soccer when they were growing up. I mean, It's been around for a long time. And we have fields in Greensboro, North Carolina, just swimming of soccer all weekend long, all year long. We have the Fusion here in North Carolina. I mean, I watched the World Cup in 2024. The bar was packed with people. It was the most fun time I remember, you know. So anyway, and that's my feel. Yeah, we're a soccer nation. It's just, you know,
1: Beth, let me ask you this. Is that bar packed right now, or was it packed on Friday night?
2: Probably. I wasn't there.
1: Okay.
2: I was home watching.
1: Let's just assume that bar was packed on Friday afternoon for you.

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1: Thing, and it was probably packed. I would have been there on Friday night, but I had to work.
2: Oh, so I would call have been in there. Sick. This is America. You call in sick for
1: I
2: soccer.
1: Know. No, come I'm on. A massage therapist. I had to be there for the people. You know, the people I was massaging. Those ladies were so happy I was there. I made their day.
2: Well, if you ever need more work, you come see me in Des Moines. I need a massage.
1: I've never been to Iowa. I'll travel out there. But there yeah, soccer go. Is a sport. Is a United sport. It's a USA sport. And go USA.
2: Hey, Beth, thank you very much.
1: USA. You're welcome.
2: Have a great night. See you later. I think, by the way, in 8 weeks, you will have post-trade deadline baseball. You will have NFL preseason, which we have more of an interest in this country than MLS soccer. So I think those are two things that people will be more excited about than the MLS. But I could be wrong. I think the one thing that would just juice up the interest in the MLS or juice up interest in soccer in this country when it's not the World Cup would be if this Team USA could get to a Final Four. God forbid they get to a championship and win it. Good Lord. Imagine that. Let's go to Troy, who's in the Steel City. What's up, Troy? You're on Westwood One Sports.
3: What's up, brother? How are you?
2: Doing all right, man. What's on your mind?
3: Just your last comment right there. I mean, you're spot on. I mean, the ratings are up for the World Cup, just like the ratings are up for curling and speed skating when we're watching the Olympics. This is the Olympics of soccer. This is the best thing that soccer can put together as a whole for everyone to watch it. Now, I'm a soccer coach, 13U travel and club. I played soccer my entire life. I played soccer in college. There is something right now in the game that will prevent us from ever being a soccer nation. And if you look at high school and you look at middle school sports and you look at football and you look at baseball and things of that sort, these kids are getting in at that level, and that's where they're getting scouted from. They're going to college for what they did in their high school. That is not the deal with soccer. High school soccer is nothing compared to club soccer and travel soccer in the United States. And with me being a coach, it's $2,400 per kid to join a club soccer. And this is I'm a high level, right before high level, above mid-level soccer club. There are more expensive ones around me. And what I'm finding out is you're getting kids that their parents are rich and they're signing them up and they're playing and they're going home to their Xbox and they're going home to their friends and they're going home to other sports and they're going home to other things. And they're not in it because they love this game. They're in it because it's something that their parents could afford. And most of the good, great athletes with potential, kids that could carry this nation into being a soccer nation, will never be able to afford to play soccer. So you are stuck in this conundrum to where you can play for your high school and, you know, I think there was a survey that came out, only 25 to 30% of high schools around the world or around the United States would consider themselves as a top three program that they put the money into, as in soccer, wrestling, basketball, all those things are incorporated through school systems, which help them get pads, which helps them get to practice, which helps them do things that you know, promote them and get them closer to being good in that sport. And in the USA, we don't care. If you have the money, you can play for the club. And yes, there are some kids that have some money and have some skill, and those go to the best clubs. And the best club teams are always really good. You'll find yourself as a club team playing another club team, and you'll lose 15-0. You know why? Because on that other club team, it's actually kids who love soccer, and the other team, who should never be getting beat 15-0, is full of kids that their parents signed them up. It's sad. It's not a game that is pushed to get our kids into. It is a game, like you said, that when you're young, you think about,

0: oh, it's good for him. Oh, it's good for her. She's going to get exercise. She's not, he's not going to get hurt. That's the only reason that people are getting themselves into soccer. And it's so crazy because we have so many great athletes in the United States. We run all the major sports. If soccer was more accessible financially to boost these kids up, those athletes, other than soccer being viewed as a wussy sport in the U.S., which is another huge problem, yeah. And their all their friends are playing football and all their friends are playing basketball, and when you're that young, you have to pick seasons. You can't just play football and soccer at the same time. You have to choose, and
1: Troy,
0: the coaches
1: Troy,
0: are really bad about practice.
1: Troy, I want to get one more up here because I only have 90 seconds left in the show, but thank you for the phone call, man. All your points are valid, and you speak from a spot of knowledge, so I appreciate that. I want to squeeze in Christine. Christine, I got about 30 seconds for you, and I apologize. We're about to run out of time. Christine in Maryland, go ahead. Do we have Christine?
2: Go ahead. Hi, how you doing?
1: I'm well. Go ahead.
2: I think that this World Cup, we're not a soccer nation generally because nobody really watches it professionally, but this World Cup hopefully may change that because I think we all needed this World Cup. It's just been so exciting, and I was walking down the street the other day on Friday, and I heard roars from various restaurants and bars, and I was like, I need to get in there and watch, even though I don't really watch soccer professionally. But you know, and I'm a mom, so I thought my kids played soccer from kindergarten to eighth grade, and I heard that soccer was a good baseline sport to pivot into any other sport. So
1: it could be. Christine, I gotta cut. Christine, I have to cut you off because I'm out of here in 15 seconds, but thank you, and I hope you enjoy going to those bars and watching the games. Thank you to our guests, Art Cummings and Jim Duquette, for our producer, Ben Strober, our board operator, Mando Hernandez. I'm Mike Wickett. Thank you for listening. Great calls. John Mallory takes
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1: more of your calls
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1: As we always say, Lionel Richie, if you're listening, well, first off, happy Father's Day. Secondly, as always, this one's for you. Johnny Ballgame all night long. When this show ends, the Monday programming will begin, and you'll hop, skip, jump into a week of, what, late June, summer, wherever the heck you are? Hell yes! We got a lot of stuff we're going to get into tonight with your boy, Johnny Ballgame, 310-840-4910. We have running our board in Westwood One Studios there in Culver City, California. Peyton Lodge, son of Roger. Look it up if you don't know who he is. And our producer, you just heard him with Mike Wickett, Benny Boy Strober checking in. And I'm going to guess that Benny Boy Strober does not know who Peyton Lodge's dad is. Do you, Benny?
2: No. No file.
1: Do you ever remember the television show Blind Date?
2: No. What is that?
1: Yes! We know the age of our of the team tonight. Just, Benny, look it up. But yes, our board operator, Peyton Lodge, is the son of Roger. And Peyton, I hope you and Roger Lodge spent a lot of time together on Father's Day.
3: I'm just going to say, from Benny Boy, that was probably the best response I've ever heard right there. If you've heard, if someone's heard Blind Date before and goes, no, what the heck is that? That is the best thing I've heard.
1: It's going to be a good one tonight. Yes. I'm looking kind of a theme, you know, Father's Day, the greatest sporting event you've ever witnessed with your dad. Not necessarily talking about in front of a television, but if that's it too, cool. I'm thinking maybe you went to a game or had an event or something. 310-840-4910. Pour them up. We got a bunch we're going to get to today. And hell yes, I'm digging the World Cup. Honestly, I don't know what reasonable sports fan isn't right now. Certainly American sports fans, and I'll get into this. We need it a certain way, right? We do. But man, it's that way. And I think it's fantastic. And the World Cup, I'm watching it. I'm following it way more than I thought I would. I knew I was going to follow it. I follow the World Cup every 4 years. I root for Team USA. The World Cup leaves out of sight, out of mind. And I don't think about U.S. men's national soccer for years. Like, I really don't. Oh, Christian Pulisic, he got transferred to English Premier League club. No, I don't do anything. But I'll follow the World Cup. In this World Cup, I'm following five times as much as every other World Cup I followed combined. And is this a soccer country? No. But is this a passionate country? Yes. Is this a country of winners? Well, it wants to be. So hell yes. So I don't think this is necessarily, oh, we are a soccer nation. No, we're a passionate winning nation. That's what the American sports fan wants. And I will be very surprised if this World Cup somehow, some way makes soccer massively more relevant in this country than it's ever been before. I'm not going there. I don't buy it. And I have reasons. Don't you worry. Johnny Ballgame on Westwood One Sports Night. And I'd love yours too. Like, why are you watching way more of this than you thought? You know what soccer is. Don't act like, well, I've never watched a soccer match until a couple of weeks ago. Oh, this is pretty cool. No, we know soccer. But it's never stuck with us, or at least the majority of the American sports fan. Financially, television, revenue, money, no, we don't care. And we got, like I say, a lot on our plate in this country. You know, Benny Boy Strober, he's got a college basketball team, a college football team, an NBA team, an NFL team. Like, he pays attention to all of those teams. They're like his kids. Happy Father's Day, Benny. What's going on with your Wizards? You need to put them in more punishment. What the hell? Stop letting them run afoul. We'll get there later, though. Yeah, like, we have a bunch of stuff we root for. We don't have one central sport, and maybe we have a club team and a national team, a secondary club team, but it's just all in that sport. We have multiple sports that we really care about. So for that to make room, to move some elbows and get some room for soccer to squeak in here, no, not buying that at all. I don't think that's going to happen. I'm cool if it does, because I actually, I'm digging this. Soccer's everywhere I go, and I'm okay with it. But, and this is a big Sir Mix-a-Lot, baby got back-sized butt. Just how Benny Boy likes them. We need this on a silver platter. And it is on a silver platter. Breakfast in bed, yo. Like, when's the last time, like, you woke up and someone, like, walked to you a plate of breakfast and you had, like, breakfast in bed? I don't even remember for me. Forever. But it's our terms. It's our convenience. And I say our, officially representing the American sports fan right now, who is into soccer. They put it on a silver platter, mine. First off, it's primarily in the United States. These are our football stadiums. We love it. Are you kidding me? I'm from Seattle. Dude, that USA soccer match last week in, I'll call it, my stadium was one of the most bitchin' things I've seen outside of my team win in that stadium. I'm talking about the Seahawks. Like, that was badass, dude. Yeah, our stadiums. We're showing out. Yeah, our cities. Boston's running out of beer because the Scottish are there and they're partying their ace off. Love it. Yes, it's in our backyard, our soil. That's a big thing. In our stadiums, and how about this, even bigger, reasonable kickoff times. Because it's in our country, dude. I love this team, USA. I'm all in. But you don't have me at 3 a.m, whatever time zone I'm in. I'm not going to give you that, especially on a weeknight. No. Like, I would barely give the NFL that. So, no. Reasonable kickoff times. I live in the greatest sports time zone in this country, fortunately, so I can never complain. Mountain time zone is the best. Not too early, not too late. It's the sweet spot. I love it. Highly recommend. So your first match starts at like 10. The last match ends at like 9. And 4 matches, one day, all separately. Like, we get single match after single match, the entire tournament. Like, what? I don't need the package. I don't need to multi-view and watch 4 World Cup games at the same time. No, Johnny Ballgame, you don't. One after the other. You can legitimately watch every single game of this tournament on its own. Live. What? That's convenient. And the kickoff times are what we're used to. We're programmed for events to start at certain times based on our time zone. And this, it's fitting right in, dude. Right in. And these matches are quick. They don't even have overtime. You're guaranteed to be done in 2 hours. Dad's Father's Day, whatever the hell, busy people. Like, you can, soccer match is done in 2 hours. Like, period. Convenient. Our terms. That's why this is working. That's why you're having a lot of passionate sports fans make room right now for soccer. Not only that, the silver platter that this World Cup is on for us. Yes, it's in our country. Great. Primarily. But we're winning. The big, hairy American winning machine. We're not just winning either. Kick his ass, sea bass. That's what we're doing. We're sea bass, and we're finding Lloyd Christmas in the men's room of a gas station. That's what we've been playing like. And our best player has missed three of the four halves we've played in. And we're still winning. Americans love the winner. We want to be the best at everything. And we're looking really good. And I don't care how deep a soccer geek you are. You can watch these games and say, yeah, yeah, USA is the best team. You don't need some type of philosophy soccer degree to say, well, if you look at the analytics here, they really didn't play that well, NFL guy. No, you can follow it. And we're good. And we're winning. And we're already into the knockout round. And holy shnikes, this is kind of fun. The silver platter. Oh, it's June and July. There's no NFL anywhere. It's a free reign, man. Debo is not up yet. Craig, Smokey, Red, you guys can kick it on the porch. Debo ain't coming. But no, the NFL is Debo. He just comes and takes over everything, and we're okay with it. Debo's sleeping. You don't even have that. You're not worried. There's nothing to compete with. The NBA's done too. Okay, baseball, great, fine. You need to compete with something. WNBA is getting shrunk from this World Cup. Maybe I would take a peek at the Caitlin Clark game. I haven't. I'm World Cupping it, dude. So it's July. It's the perfect month for the American sports fan to have time to get really excited about something they never get excited for. There's room. You remember the Qatar World Cup? No, I don't either. Oh, yeah. They played it in November. I don't have time for you. I cannot move my NFL schedule around. Non-negotiable. If this tournament is not played in July, you lose, America, man. If you don't win in this tournament, you lose, America, man. If this tournament is played in Australia, where you have to wake up at 3 a.m. for kickoff time, you lose, America, man. 310-840-4910. This thing is on a silver platter. How about this, too? Just to throw this on top. Every 4 years? I love that. Cool. I can put this away. Every 4 years, I can get geared up, especially in my business. Every 4 years, it means I get to geek out on a World Cup for 6-7 weeks. The show I'm a part of Monday through Friday for an affiliate of Westwood One. And then this show on Sunday night. What I do every week, Johnny Ball Game, like this. I love this. And the Olympics too. Give me an Olympic summer. Give me a World Cup summer. Then all of a sudden your Julys aren't as bad as they've been. But again, I'm not convinced. If soccer is not put on a silver platter, that the American sports fan will give a rip. 310-840-4910. Every 4 years? Okay. That's not a commitment. It's in July? Okay. There's no NFL. It's literally like vacation time for NFL players. Every building is lights out, or at least for the players, until camp starts. So this is the slowest NFL time of the year. And, oh, I guess, yeah, we're good. We're winning now. we're good at this. Okay, this is fun. If we're going to win, oh, hell yeah, I'm much more likely to watch. Look at a team that wins and look at their attendance. Look at a team that loses and look at their attendance. And don't tell me winning doesn't mean anything. It drives attendance, even at the high school level. We like winners. And again, we like America. We like our stadiums. We like our time zones, our kickoff times. They've made this thing so stinking convenient for the American sports fan. This is an easy peasy to buy in. Hell yeah. I got soccer everywhere I go, and I'm okay with it. I've never said that before. But it's just on a silver platter for us, guys. Like, they could not do anything better. So, with all that said, are you going to run out now that you're, Billy Boy soccer guy? Now you're going to start paying attention to the CONCACAF Gold Cup? You're going to follow CONCACAF Nations League. You're going to fully dive into Copa America. Huge. Huge. Or wait, you're going to watch MLS? Really? Guys, Messi is already in MLS and we still don't care. That's seriously the Michael Jordan GOAT global athlete right now. And he plays in Miami, MLS, and we don't care, man. So that's going to change? Like, now you're going to be into the CONCACAF Gold Cup? It's the drawing for CONCACAF Gold Cup. I want to see who's in our group. What's the group of death? No. But if you put it on this silver platter like it is, I'm in, and I'm enjoying it. And when it leaves, you know what? It's going to be like a summer romance, baby. I'll see you in 4 years. That type of thing. Maybe I'll follow a little bit, but I'm not going to. No. It's got to be the silver platter that I listed. Everything conducive to the American sports fan. And we're in. 310-840-4910. Get in on this. We're taking calls right when we get back. I'm Johnny Ballgame, Westwood One Sports Night, guys. 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
1: Let's stick with Tom Petty tonight. Tom Petty, rest in peace. He's going to soundtrack Johnny Ballgame on Westwood One tonight. Peyton Lodge producing. Peyton Lodge running the board. Benny Boy Strober producing. Don't want to confuse those two fellows. You'll hear from them periodically tonight. But we want to hear from you. 310-840-4910. I asked you earlier, and I'll keep going. You know, I lost my dad 5-6 years ago, and I'm going to give you this opportunity. Give me the best sporting event you've ever witnessed with your dad. You know, keep it short, nothing crazy. I don't want to turn it all into, hey, just Father's Day stuff, but I do want to hear those stories. You know, I wish I could have done this when my dad was still doing his thing. So, hey, serve it up. You want to talk about a cool story in sports that you shared with your dad? I would love to hear it. Also, World Cup. I'm telling you, yeah, we'll dig it if you put it on a silver platter for us. If you give me breakfast in bed, I'm going to eat it. And that's what this World Cup is for the American soccer fan. It's breakfast in bed, dude. And it tastes really good. But for as good as it tastes, am I going to get up, put my clothes on, and like go out to breakfast for it good? No. It's probably why I'm not going to follow the Copa America, whenever the hell that is. We want a big deal. And we know this is the biggest tournament in the world. American fans, we're smart enough to know the magnitude of World Cup. And if we're going to be good, cool. If not, see ya. Wouldn't want to be ya. Let's get to Dallas first tonight. Appreciate Dallas tuning in. Saint in Dallas is first up with Johnny Ballgame on Westwood One. What do you know, Saint?
2: What's going on, man? Johnny Ballgame. It's always a pleasure to talk to you, my brother. World Cup, man. It's been amazing. You hit it on the head, man. This is my proposal. Hear me out here. I honestly know that I've been hearing on the radio all day about, is, you know, the United States a sports nation. Absolutely not. But what will make it a sports nation, a soccer nation, is if the World Cup is in the United States every 4 years. This would be amazing. We would look forward to it. We're passionate about it. We will get better at our stadium sponsorships, whatever needs to be done. I think it's something that we should probably think about. I mean, it's been amazing, and everybody that's traveled over here has absolutely loved it. So it's like, I don't think it'll be any bias against everything. But I love the World Cup, what it's doing for everybody, bringing everybody together. Let's have it here in the United States every 4 years. You can keep the other 4 years. Let's have it here.
1: Saint in Dallas, thank you for the call, and I buy in completely. The only issue is the rest of the world says, hell no! It will never, ever, ever happen, and it makes us look like super arrogant American sports fans. Like, the only way this thing's really going to be good is it's just because you have it here. We have the resources, which is true. We have the stadiums, which is true. We have the hotels and the mega cities to handle the world coming here, which is all true. Hell yes, we could host this thing every 4 years, but hell no, FIFA is ever going to even consider that. I'm with you. But yeah, you have, what, isn't there like 4 or 5 completely empty soccer megaplex stadiums in like Brazil right now? They built them all and then they have nothing to do with them. Yeah, no, we already have that here. And they're really nice stadiums, the finest on the planet. But no, dude, they're never going to give us that. If they did, hey, yeah, you would not have me object to that at all. Keep these calls going. Let's get to San Francisco. Anthony in San Francisco is now live on Westwood One Sports Night. Anthony, what you got, man?
3: What's up, brother? How you doing? Happy Father's Day to all the fathers out there. Want to share a sports memory I have with my pops. And, you know, it's funny. I think all of our dads of a certain age, you're all tough, right? All kind of tough, not very emotional, well, not very woke, right? But my father was very close with his father. And his father passed away kind of when he was in his 30s. And I remember, I'm from San Francisco, the Giants won the World Series in 2012. And we went out in the mission, we're partying in the streets, we're drinking, people are burning mattresses and jumping on top of school buses, and it was awesome. And my pops kind of took a second to himself, and he was just kind of staring at everything. And I walked over to him, and I didn't even say anything, and he turned to me, and he just said, "I wish my dad was here." And he looked at me, and it was a really emotional moment we had, and I looked at him, and I said, "You know what? I'm glad that you're here." And that is not just sports-related. It's one of the best moments I've ever had with my father, and it's because of sports, and sports is awesome. And I'm so glad that it allows us to connect to the people we love, and a lot of the times for young men, it's our fathers. So happy Father's Day to all the dads out there.
1: Wow, great call. Yep. You know, his dad probably went to, you know, Candlestick watching, you know, Willie Mays and that era, Willie McCovey of the Giants play. There's very few things in sports, you guys, that can be the backdrop for that story. And that is why I think a lot of us are just absolutely in love with sports. Why we're sports fans. Those emotions. How about North Carolina? We got Beth on the line. Hey, Beth. Welcome to Johnny Ballgame Westwood One Sports Night. What you got?
4: Hi, Johnny Ballgame. It's so nice to talk to you. So it's a Father's Day, and my father passed away in 2003. But I still remember him to this day, obviously, and miss him terribly. But one thing I remember is we're from Chicago, and we moved to North Carolina in the early 70s. But in the 80s, when the Chicago Bears were in the Super Bowl, they did the Super Bowl shuffle. And I remember you could watch it on TV, and he was like always telling me, "There's the Super Bowl shuffle," because Jim McMahon was the quarterback. I loved him, but my dad and I always had that in common and loved that. And I miss my dad till this day, and just remembering him on this Father's Day. So that was a really good memory. The Super Bowl shuffle.
1: Oh, beautiful. Thank you, Beth. And I love the 85 Bears. I mean, it's funny, like those guys still get treated in that town like they're the starters for the current team. It's never ended. You know, I have a buddy who was an 85 Bear. He was on the team, and he goes back every 10 years for the anniversary and everything that comes with it. Like being an 85 Bear, that's big time. And I love all the documentaries, the America's Game, the 30 for 30s, seen them all in the Super Bowl shuffle. Yeah, so sweet. They just nailed every bit of that Super Bowl shuffle. Other teams have tried to do it, like the imitation. It just hasn't been there. Like if you want to laugh at something, my board operator, I think you're an LA Rams fan, Peyton Lodge. Why don't you YouTube the music video Ram It from the LA Rams in the like same time the Bears did the Super Bowl shuffle? I want you to Ram It and like compare that to the Super Bowl shuffle. Great stuff. 310-840-4910. This is an easy sell, this World Cup, to the American sports fan. And it's not a soccer nation, in my opinion, but it's a winning nation. It's an event nation. And no, it's a party nation. We know when something's a big deal, especially when we're in it, because we're good and we're going to the knockout round. And these are going to be big, big matches. I'll be honest with you. This is my top priority in sports now. Right now, on June 21st, if I could only watch one game this next week, I'm picking USA. And how about this? And I know who they're playing. I don't want to pronounce it, whatever, but that's when you know you're a mega sports fan. When you don't even care who they play. You're going to see your team. That's who you're supporting. You don't give a rip who the opponent is. If you ask somebody, "Hey, you want to go to the game?" "I don't know. Depends. Who are they playing?" "Eh. Okay, fine. You need the event. You know, I will watch my team play Turkey." But to be honest, that's my top priority. I'm more excited to watch that than a Seattle Mariners baseball game. And yes, I'm probably the only person listening or talking on this radio station right now, all 300 plus affiliates, that's a Seattle Mariner fan. Shout out to everybody in the Northwest. Yeah, I'm more into this soccer team now than I am, you know, going home every night, turning the M's on. I'm in. But when it goes and it's out of my face, when the breakfast in bed no longer happens because she's sick of me and she left, I'm not going to go find that breakfast. No, But if you give it to me in bed, breakfast in bed, I'm going to eat it every day, man. And that's where we are with this World Cup. It is on a silver platter in our country. We're good in a month where the NFL doesn't exist every 4 years. We're getting all the boxes checked. 310-840-4910. I'm Johnny Ballgame. We'll get right back to these calls. Give us a quick one. 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
1: Happy Father's Day. 310-840-4910. If you want to get in on this, the number to call on Westwood One Sports Night. And we got a lot of folks want to chime in. We'll give them the opportunity to do that. Father's Day coming to an end here shortly, depending where you are listening from. Westwood One, appreciate all the ways to listen to Westwood One. But let's get back to these calls, and we're going to start in South Bend, Indiana. How about Anthony in South Bend? You're up first, Anthony. What you got?
2: Hey, Johnny Ballgame. How are you?
1: Excellent, brother. Thank you, sir.
2: So, a few things. With the World Cup theme, I have played soccer since I was 8. I actually became an international referee. I coach. My kids play. As you correctly identified, it's the world's game. And that's another difference where you're saying, well, are people going to pay attention to MLS? Most soccer fans that I know, they also follow European leagues and South American leagues. And so they're tuning in every weekend, whether it be on Peacock or Paramount or whatever streaming service, and they're watching these leagues that are going on throughout the world. So when the World Cup ends, it does not end for maybe the international game for 4 years, but then in 2 years, there's the European Championships and also the South America, the Copa America, as you said.
1: I get that, yeah. I don't think I'm going to stick around after that, Anthony. Anything else real quick?
2: Well, no, I mean, that's, you know, obviously you could give that a try. The other thing I just wanted to give is my best sporting. My dad grew up baseball, basketball, football, and I took him to a soccer match, and he had never seen one in person, and he was amazed by the running off the ball. He picked that up, you know, from a basketball background and saying, wow, these guys are, you know, moving without the ball, and this is how they get open. And he got a much greater appreciation by watching it live.
1: Well said. Anthony in South Bend, appreciate the call. Good stuff. Yeah, my soccer nerdy friends, too, yeah, they're waking up super early on weekends watching the English Premier League. What's going on now in this country is not going to take, in my opinion, the American sports fan there. Now, but you can hook it up for a month every 4 years if, like I detailed, the silver platter that this thing has been on for us. It's great. I'll eat the breakfast if it's good and you put it in front of me every morning. But once it's not in front of me, don't expect me to get out of bed and go find it somewhere else. How about Nolan in Highland Park? Nolan, what you got? You're live with Johnny Ballgame.
3: Hi, Johnny. I just wanted to share my favorite experience with my dad at a sporting event. So first in 2021, when the White Sox were actually good, we played the Astros in the ALDS. I remember sitting in the back of the stadium yelling FL Tuve, and it was our first playoff win since 2008. And also, we sat courtside at a Bucks game once, and we saw the Wizards hit the game-winning shot, and we almost saw Giannis hit a buzzer beater.
1: Nice. Good stuff. Appreciate that. The Wizards actually won a game. Well done, Nolan. That must have been an epic memory with your dad. That happens, what, like, I don't know, 14 times every several months? Good stuff. San Diego, Joel, San Diego, you're next up. Happy Father's Day, Joel. What you got?
4: Johnny Ballgame, it's great to hear from you. I listened to you a lot. You're one of the best.
1: Thanks.
4: The first time I called. First of all, this
1: Thanks,
4: is
1: brother.
4: Good therapy. That's the reason I'm calling. It's good therapy. I'm going to give you, if you allow me, I'd like to give two things that happened with my father that I went to. The first thing, in San Diego, they had a sports show, and I did an impersonation of Howard Cosell on the radio. So I won tickets in 1996 for a Laker game at the Forum against the Utah Jazz. That was the year the Bulls won 72 games. So we drove up from San Diego to L.A. at the Forum. My dad, first Laker game, he's a huge Laker fan and Ram fan, and he met Chick Hearn. So he was so happy he met Chick Hearn. He loves Chick Hearn. And he's also a diehard L.A. Ram fan. Every year the Rams are going to win the Super Bowl, according to him. Well, I went to a show in Anaheim, and Vince Ferragamo happened to be at the show. So I told Vince that my dad's a huge fan of the Rams. He's glad you took him to the Super Bowl. Man, you'd make his day if you called him up. And so he took down the phone number of my father. I was still in Anaheim. I came back, and he said, hey, were you playing games on the phone? Because some guy named Vince Ferragamo was calling, and he was talking to me. They go, no, that was the real Vince Ferragamo. So he talked to him. And then a couple years later, I met Roman Gabriel, okay? And he liked Roman Gabriel. So I got Roman Gabriel to call my father up, and I was home. And he's on the phone talking to Roman Gabriel, and then he stops the conversation and goes, okay, I got to go mow the lawn. I'll see you later. He cut off the conversation. You're talking to a celebrity. My dad was kind of funny. He lost both of his legs to diabetes, but I miss him. He died in 2005, and my dad was a good man. So I appreciate you giving me this forum to express my love for my dad.
1: Great call, Joel. Appreciate you calling the Johnny ball game on Westwood One. Appreciate that that you listen as well. And Vince Ferragamo, 79 Rams, the first 9-7 team to get to a Super Bowl, the first 9-7 team to win a Super Bowl. Eli, Mario Manningham, where are you at? All right, let's get to Boston. We hear from Jim often. He always has great stuff. He brings it up in Boston. Jim, welcome back. Johnny Ball Game, Westwood One. What you got for us tonight, Jim?
5: Hey, Johnny, how you doing? This is never called in before. First time caller, brother. I want to set the scene. 1984, game five at the Boston Garden. I graduated the eighth grade, went to the game with my father. I talked my mother out of the game. Ugh. Game seven, I went all in green. I was in a suit in game five. And then one other time with my dad, I think the best thing that he went to was Bill Russell night at the Garden.
1: Oh,
5: great
1: God.
5: Time.
1: Yes.
5: Great
1: yes.
5: times. You know, I would, as a kid, nothing can touch the 84 Celtics. I mean, everybody says 86, but
1: 86 Celtics probably could, but you're right. 84 was pitching too.
5: But for me, 84 holds a special place in my heart. Of my the last season my parents had their season tickets.
1: Wow. Jim, thanks for the call. Another Jim in Boston. We got two of yous now. Appreciate the call. Look, if I could hop in the DeLorean and get to any American

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1: What that was, but very close on that list. Get me to the Boston Garden in the mid-80s in the finals against the Lakers. Cigarette smoke, sweat, I need it. I've studied, I love the NBA, we all do, but I know the NBA very, very well in the 80s series and all that great stuff. Dude, yeah, that would have been awesome. That guy grew up, and that was his home arena. Think about that. I mean, Benny Boy Strober goes to the Verizon Center. Womp, womp, womp, right? I mean, that dude grew up going to the Boston Garden, or the Garden. You know, I grew up going to the, you know, Key Arena. Seattle Center Coliseum, watching the Sonics. Would have loved. Again, I never went to the Boston Garden. Give me the DeLorean for like a weekend, and I'm taking that sucker back to see Bird and those guys live. Give me the 86 Celtics, though. I want the Walton factor, man. I need the Bird, Bill Walton passing together. Oh, beautiful basketball. How about Stockton, California? We got Bolt on the line in Stockton. Hey, Bolt, you're live with Johnny Ballgame. What you got?
2: Hey, Johnny Ballgame, nice to talk to you. Do you remember ABC's Wild World of Sports with Howard Cosell?
1: To bring you the constant variety in sports. Yeah, I remember it.
2: I remember my dad would roll out the cart with the TV on there into the middle of our little duplex. And the whole community would be around us watching sports. And this was back in the day where there wasn't pay-per-view and you had Larry Holmes and Muhammad Ali and people fighting.
1: Yeah.
2: With the fights. Oh, man, what memories, man. We'd barbecue. The whole community would be out there, man. Like, if someone was passing by, they'd stop and just watch the fight, you know, and just it was just an awesome time.
1: On an 18-inch television that no one had a problem seeing either, right? You know,
2: exactly.
1: I mean, you all...
2: And you can watch sports without having to pay for it. It's killing me. Have to be able to watch NFL Sunday. You know what I mean? Like, back then, you just put it on ABC's Wild World of Sports. You'd watch the Olympics. You'd watch fighting, you know, boxing matches. It was just awesome.
1: So true. Thanks for the call there, Bolt in Stockton. Yeah, I mean, that's, you guys, like, Muhammad Ali fights were on ABC Wild World of Sports. There's, what, five channels then? In ABC Wide World of Sports. Yeah, you just tuned in. That is not silver platter. That is not what soccer is now. Folks tuned into that show to watch, seriously, like O.J. Simpson play Johnny Bench in tennis. I'm serious. I don't know if that exactly, but that's what... Other factor of ABC, Keith Jackson called that. Yeah, it was huge. And that's what we had as sports fans then. 310-840-4910. What a smooth, quick beginning. 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Tuesday NBA draft. My producer, Benny Boy over there, he's a Washington, D.C. sports fan. So, yes, he's a Wizards fan. And I'm imagining with the NBA draft, Benny, you want the raw ceiling over the immediate fit for who you're going to take one overall, right? Is there a philosophy here, Benny, when you have the first overall pick in the NBA to not necessarily get the best player, but to get the biggest prospect, if you will, the highest ceiling?
3: I think that's definitely what you're looking for in a sport where five guys are on the floor, one guy can make the entire difference. You're banking on who will be the best player 5 years from now, because that's ultimately what your realistic timeline is probably looking at. If you're picking first overall, you want to realistically be in a championship spot within 3 to 5 years. So I think upside's your play.
1: Benny, I'm going to do an exercise with you. You know, it's kind of on overall picks and what you have in the NBA and the boom or bust factor and play a little exercise there. The NBA draft, guys, on Tuesday, Jeff Goodman had some very interesting things to say earlier on this network with Josh Graham. So we'll get to that a little bit. Just how.

0: good is this, or maybe how overrated is this draft? And I also want to ask you this, guys. Is it time that the NBA lifts its rule on eligibility? Guys, the first 10 picks on Tuesday, I think, are all going to be freshmen. That's never happened. Does this mean, like, really, what are we doing making these guys go to college 1 year? Should we just let them go? It's not a college rule, guys. It's an NBA rule. They don't let you until 1 year removed from what would have been your graduating class. Maybe it's the time, the NBA, forget about that rule anymore. If they're ready, let them go. And if they're not, hey, you can make a really good living playing college basketball for four, might turn into five full years. Really good living. I would say this, let them go out of high school. But if they go to college, what if you made them stay just 2 years? Just two. Utah, give me two. Two meatball subs, Utah, give me two. Like, what if? I mean, it's not like you can't play the card. Oh, I need to feed my family. Yeah, well, you make money playing college basketball now, too. And you got to give them 2 years. Think how much that would change. And would you like that? Do you like that? I'm Johnny Ballgame on Westwood One Sports Night. I'm going to turn it around all night long. See you in a second.
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1: Nice call on the Tom Petty All Night Long edition Sunday nights. I'm your guy, Johnny Ballgame, Westwood One, 310-840-4910. Yesterday, shout out to all the fathers. Hopefully they had a wonderful Father's Day, depending where you're listening. Appreciate you guys for calling in and sharing those stories. That was a lot of fun. Cool exercise. Year 24, and I haven't really put this into perspective because I was thinking about this when I'm looking at the NBA draft. And yeah, the first 10 picks are all freshmen, mainly, most likely. Does that say anything to you about maybe the state of college basketball or the NBA? And could anything be done better? Or is the system kind of working? Send them to college 1 year. That's fine. It still does a lot in their growth, maturity, and that's going to be better than just letting the kids who would be top 10 picks coming out of high school anyway, just like Cousin Eddie said to Snot when he jumped on Griswold's leg. Best thing to do, just let him finish. Let him go, Clark. Just let him go. No, just let him go from high school to the league and let them develop them on their own dime and time. But I'm thinking about it and going, okay, this is going to be weird, but every single player taken in the top 10 of the draft, every single one of them wasn't even born yet when LeBron James faced the Sacramento Kings in October in 2003. They weren't even born yet. Year 24. Love him or hate him, holy shnikes, right? And this isn't Larry Holmes fighting Mike Tyson in 1988, getting his ass kicked because he needed the money. This isn't that. You know, Peyton Lodge, our board operator, son of Roger. Were you alive when LeBron made his NBA debut?
2: I was born in 04.
1: No, you weren't, dude. You were born during his rookie year. Right on that. Yeah. I mean, this is unprecedented at this level. And I think it's different with Tom Brady. I mean, I say this, football, in my opinion, for quarterback play, it's more of a mental exercise than it is a physical one, but you need, obviously, all the physical traits. You need them. But you're also not moving the way a basketball player is moving. And Tom Brady didn't make year 24. Year 24. I mean, Kareem played forever, right? Played 20 years. I know, 4 years of college, though. Don't forget that. LeBron did not go to college because he didn't need to. And I'm really glad he didn't have to. For those, again, just let him finish. Just let him go, Clark. Just let him go. And luckily, LeBron, at that point, they were able to just go. 310-840-4910. But I was just thinking about that. The league is just a bunch of kids now, and that's fine. Cool. The league was grown men 30, 40 years ago, and that was cool, too. It's different. You know, most players in this league are under 30. And back in the day, the All-Stars were all over 30. It's weird how it flipped. But it really quickly turned into a kid's game, young man's game. I should say young man's game with the NBA. And we got the draft on Tuesday. And these guys coming in, it's just LeBron must listen to some of the locker room talk on the bus, on the plane, and just think like, dang, man. Because think about this. LeBron has two kids that are older than like everybody in the first round of the NBA draft this year. They're younger than his kids. And I don't know if we're fully going to appreciate this. I get it. People got real sick of LeBron, the flopping, the political stances. I mean, but he was in the finals every year for a decade. He was his own dynasty. It didn't matter what jersey he was wearing. I just call it the LeBron dynasty. Whatever team he went to became followed his dynasty. He didn't go to their dynasty. They followed him. Didn't matter what team he was on. I fully believe LeBron could have went to just about any team in the league in his prime in the East and probably got to the finals. I said that about Magic Johnson, too, back in the day. I felt like Magic in his prime, you could have put Magic on any team in the NBA, they'd probably be in the finals. He just made everybody that much better around him. You old school guys, you remember that? He would have. But no one, not Magic, of course, and we know why, Bird, whatever. I mean, no one. Year 24, he's never in 23 years, averaged less than 20 points. Last year, he was 20.9. Is this the year? Even if, I mean, are you kidding me? This would be a career year for probably 80% of the players in the NBA last year. 21 points, 6 rebounds, 7 assists. Got to shoot better downtown, though, LeBron. That was the worst he's been since he was a rookie, shooting the three. 31% for Bron. Not get that up. But yeah, year 24. And I'm thinking, like, well, where do I want to see this? I'm done with him with the Lakers, man. I want them to do their own thing, and I want LeBron to go somewhere else. I don't know if it's, hey, team up with the Dubs and let's have the old man circuit and try to crack these whippersnappers in the head and come playoff time. I mean, I'd sign up for that. That'd be cool. Sure. Is it back to Cleveland? And we just saw them go to the Eastern Conference Finals without him. You bring LeBron on that? Probably be there. I don't know where he goes. No idea. Maybe he goes to the Washington Wizards. So Benny Boy Strober can cover him every night. You'd like that, Benny. Would you take LeBron right now on the Wizards? Hell yes, right?
3: I got floated around a little bit, actually, recently. It's really hard to say no to it, is the way I'd put it.
1: Right? I mean, he's going to be 42, year 24, and he's still really good. Playing it much, you know, certainly an all-star level still. I remember Kareem's last year, 88-89, and he played almost every game. I'll give him that. The captain. He played like 70 games his final year, but he was down to like 20 minutes. He was down to 10 points. I mean, he was holding on. Michael Thompson, Clay's dad, kind of turned into the primary center of the team that year. If you guys remember, kind of the end of Showtime when Kareem kind of, you know, he wasn't the captain anymore. LeBron's never had a twilight. He's never been a has been. He's a never been. He's been the same guy just about, and probably if he had to last year, average more points, he would have. He's playing with the biggest ball hog in basketball. And at this point, he's Danny Glover in Lethal Weapon, right? I'm too old for this. And that's probably where he is. But year 24. Is this going to happen? We're there, science, evolution, nutrition, diet. I mean, LeBron has calculated most likely every single thing that's went into his body in the most cases. And the crazy thing, too, think about this, year 24. One time in his career, one time he got hurt and missed like the second half of a season. And it's almost like they were, I can't remember, were they even in contention? I think they were. But he's held up. He hasn't had that catastrophic injury. Because he's the greatest physical specimen, maybe him and Bo Jackson, that I've ever seen. Year 24. So Benny Boy says, if you got the number one pick in the draft, you take the raw ceiling. You have the number one pick. You're going to take the player that you think could be the have the highest mountain, biggest apex, even though you know it could be a risk, whereas there's other players that you think have a better chance to be really, really, really good. But you look at that ceiling and you don't say, well, what do you do? I want to get your opinion on that. 310-840-4910. Let's start it off this hour. Mr. Positive out in Michigan. Mr. Positive, you better bring it tonight, man.
4: Johnny Ball Game, boom, shakalaka. Hey, real quick, I was going to talk about my father. Real quick, Father's Day, the greatest memory that I had, many of them, is watching a wide world of sports, Muhammad Ali, boxing, and we would get into deep discussions and arguments, and always wanted to make my dad proud, and it's just something that makes me cry. And you never want to, ladies and gentlemen, besmirch your last name. Always make your mom and dad proud. And when it comes to basketball, I love what you're saying, Johnny Ball Game. LeBron is the GOAT. You are right. He is a physical specimen. He's like Brady. Goes to bed at 8 o'clock at night, watches what he eats, works out, spends $1 million on his body. Oh, my God, Johnny Ball Game, you are spot on. Everybody, go for your dreams.
1: First off, I didn't say he was the GOAT. I didn't. I'm not certain he is or isn't, and we're not going there tonight. But he's up there. He's seen things with the basket, done things with the basketball that I've never seen anybody else do. So did Jordan. So did Bird. So did Magic. So did Shaq. Right? Throw in some Kobe, sure. When they do things that no one else on the planet does, that's what sticks out to me. This is going to be an interesting call tonight. Let's get to inner city Detroit. How about them Southsiders? Will Venable, manager of the year, AL Chicago White Sox. Super Racide. You're on the line, Super. What you got?
5: Thank you. Thank you. Thank you, Johnny. I appreciate you. Hey, man, you know what they tell me? They say I may be one of the greatest of all time. It's showtime. Thanks, John. I appreciate you. Check this out, bro. My peoples is number one with me, which is Magic Johnson and LeBron. We're talking about Batman and Superman, Superman and Batman. So here's the thing, bro. LeBron will not stop until he gets 6 rings. First of all, let's get the 5th one out the way because Magic Johnson recruited him over to the Lakers. How many rings does Magic have? 5. So that means LeBron has to duplicate that. LeBron has to get that 5th ring. But guess what? Rob Pelinka is a freaking joke as a GM. Somebody call Jeannie Buss and tell her, get Magic Johnson back over there ASAP. Because when Magic Johnson was over there, that's when they won their ring. After Magic left, this buffoon called, what's his name? I can't even remember his name now. This guy who Magic Johnson was supposedly teaching the ropes to thought he can do it better than Magic Johnson, and he didn't. So if you bring Magic Johnson back over there, and you're going to love this one. Watch this, Johnny. Get Pat Riley there, too. So you would have Magic and Pat Riley as executives in the front office. If it don't work at the Lakers, you could have Magic and Pat Riley over at Miami and then bring LeBron over there with KD. So this is what I'm saying to you, brother. The possibilities are endless. LeBron is not going to stop. I believe he can go another 6 years. He wants that 6. He wants 6 rings. Now, if he has to come off the bench and be ready for the playoffs, he's going to do that. Why not? My thing is this. If Tom Brady can go to 45, LeBron can go to 45 or 46 or 47. It's all about your conditioning, and it's all about your amount of time, the amount of time that you play during the regular season. So he cuts back on his time in the regular season and be fresh and ready in the playoffs with the right executives around him, Magic Johnson, Pat Riley, over at the Lakers or over at Miami. It's going to happen, bro. But Jeannie Buss, she has to come to the realization, you were wrong to let Magic Johnson walk away. You need to bring him back and give him part ownership in the Lakers as well, some type of ownership Magic Johnson is one of the greatest of all time. And everywhere he goes, he wins. Duh, Genie Bus, you better recognize and get Pat Riley over there. Or to the Miami Heat, Magic Johnson and Pat Riley go with LeBron James and KD and Kyrie. Come on, man. It's showtime.
1: Let me get in on this. Thank you for the call, Super Aside. LeBron can't go six more years, and I no way he wants to. But two, three, maybe. And I was asking myself this, too. I was driving on the freeway earlier today. Is it about another ring for LeBron? If not, what is it about to come back? What does he want? I mean, I'm sure a ring is cool, but it's not like he's Dan Marino. He has four. He's good. He is who he is. I don't think another ring puts him in another conversation. Look, Jordan guy and the defender of the Jordan throne is never going to give it to LeBron. It's never going to happen. Because especially if LeBron does win another ring, he can't be the best player on his team, guys. LeBron, at this point, can't take a team on his own to the finals like we saw multiple times. No, he needs to find the right spot and not lead the team in scoring, like Super Reside was saying there. Here's the other thing, guy. Dude, Pat Riley is 81. Like, does he want to run the Lakers again? Oh, yeah, and Jeannie Buss, she's going to give Magic part of the team, whoever the owner is? No! I'm not going to give him ownership. Magic already owns everything. Yeah, I don't think Pat Riley at 81 is looking for a career move. Although he's as good as they come. I love Pat Riley. I think he's one of the rock star coaches in American sports history. Total badass. He was perfect for Showtime. Perfect, man. 310-840-4910. I am Johnny Ballgame, under the radar quarterback. Who's won? Not getting any pub. Why not? What's going on? 310-840-4910. Johnny Ballgame. Westwood One Sports Night. 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
0: The U.S. men's national team is 2-0 for the first time since 1930. After an historic start, is it too early to dream of America celebrating its 250th birthday with a World Cup trophy? Westwood One Sports.
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1: 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We're putting it on a silver platter for us, and it is pretty cool. Yeah. 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Throw them in. We're having fun. Probably my favorite part of the show so far has been listening to your stories. You know, Father's Day, you know, kind of synonymous, you know, father, son, father, daughter, sports memories, you know, cool things you've done with your dad in sports. Doesn't necessarily have to be on Father's Day, but just thinking of them. I don't have my dad anymore. I'd probably say for me, best sports moment I've had. My dad was a huge boxing fan. So when I was growing up, like middle school, high school, this was like the 80s and 90s of the heavyweight boxing division. Just a badass division. Tyson, Holyfield, Lennox Lewis, George Foreman, right? I mean, they were just, dudes, and they'll, Riddick Bowe, I'll keep going. They just all fought each other, and they were badasses. The middleweights were killer there, too, with Oscar De La Hoya, Felix Trinidad, all those guys. And I watched every one of those fights, guys. My dad did pretty well for himself, grew up in a pretty nice, affluent area. I did. You know, he could buy the fights. It wasn't nothing. And it was fight night at Johnny Ballgame's house because my pop, shout out Diamond Jack, would always buy the fights. And I just remember I was lucky. I saw all those fights. And you guys, my coworkers here, you guys are so young. Boxing has never really existed for you. But back in the day, dude, you'd get like 3, 4, 5 big time title fights a year, usually over the summer. You know, and you'd get, and it was fun, and it was a great element to being a sports fan. Boxing mattered. Hell, there was a time in this country, I don't remember it, but the big three was boxing, baseball, and horse racing. Pretty crazy. What about you, Benny Boy Strober, Mr. DC? I don't know your situation of Father's Day, whatnot, but do you have any moments that you remember in sports that you and your dad, you know, pretty much something that sticks out?
2: Pretty much everything that I do in my life now is because of experiences watching sports with my dad. And it's been a lot of terrible memories in terms of the results on the field, because there hasn't been a ton of great moments in the grand scheme of things, like all over the place DC-wise, but did experience 2 championships in my lifetime, Capitals in 2018, Nationals in 2019. A lot of miserable years as a Redskins fan, but you know, hopefully new ownership and everything turned the corner a year ago. Hopefully they get back to that. And now the Wizards are trying to build things the right way as well. So, yeah, my experience with my dad definitely shaped what I want to do in my career and the way I watch sports now.
1: Isn't that cool? And that's what we have. And your stories, we'll listen to 310-840-4910. Now, our board operator, Peyton Lodge, I'm going to imagine that he has some really good ones because his dad is famous. His dad was the host of one of the most popular reality TV shows of the 90s and early 2000s, the show Blind Date. Roger Lodge, if you're listening, Roger, your son does a hell of a job. Peyton Lodge, son of Roger, our board op here. And Roger Lodge also did a lot of work with the LA Angels, Anaheim Angels, whatever they were called then. Like, he's done a lot of work in broadcasting, and he has a lot of strings he can pull. So I'm going to imagine our board operator, Peyton Lodge, you're a sports fan. Your dad's a huge sports fan and famous. So I'm going to imagine you've had a pretty good little run here, Peyton.
3: Well, I have done a lot of things that I am extremely thankful for, that's for sure. So shout out Dad, who's definitely listening to Westwood One Sports Night here. Yeah, and he still does Angels radio from 3 to 7 weekdays. So he's been with the Halos for a long time. So, you know, a lot of losses over the years for my Halos, unlike Benny Boy over there, who got to see some championships. The first thing that comes to mind, guys, is probably going to get to see Vladimir Guerrero Sr. be inducted into the Baseball Hall of Fame. And we got to go make the trip to Cooperstown, and we flew on the Angels' private jet. Now, I don't know how the heck that happened. Yeah. So I'm not sure how the radio guy, you know, gets involved with that and how he scores that, but and let alone how does the radio guy get to bring his kid? I think that's an even better question. But I was 14 at the time. It's 2018, so that was probably the coolest thing that I've gotten to do with him. And it was, you know, we shared it together, so it was great.
4: Yeah, I mean, Peyton, he's the biggest Angels fan I know. And I know Roger Lodge is kind of synonymous with the Angels, Peyton's dad. It's not just about the blind date and all the other credits that the great Roger Lodge has. You'll see his IMDb page or whatever the case is. But you know, diehard Angels family, the Lodges. And at least you have O2, Peyton. I'm a Mariner fan over here. We've never even been to the World Series. Think about this, the three of us. Like, the only other team that had never been to a World Series outside of the Mariners was Washington / Montreal. Benny Boy gets his title in 19. Now there's just one team. And the Angels, it's not like you got a whole hell of a lot, right, Peyton? You have 2002, which, by the way, sorry you missed it, was one of the great World Series I've ever seen. I think Barry Lamar Bonds had 5 home runs, maybe 6 in that series. Just Dusty Baker's son on the plate. JT Snow had to grab a kid when he was scoring a run. That was a tremendous series. The at-bat Scott Spezio had. Oh, Peyton, you've probably seen all this stuff.
3: Yeah, I have. And thanks for reminding me it was in 2002, because then I can remind you that I was born in 2004. So I was really glad that I got to not see that.
4: You know, I'm sure you've heard the stories from your pops, man.
3: Of course.
4: I'm sure you have. I love it, man. 310-840-4910, guys. You can get in on this. We'll bring you on the line on Westwood One Sports Night with your boy Johnny Ballgame. Couple of things I wanted to get at. Quarterbacks under the radar. And I got two. And, you know, going back, doing my nerdy research, getting ready for the football season, I just go team by team. And I just try to study everything I can on that team and come up with storylines I want to talk about on this show. And just for just my nerdy life, I really enjoy the NFL. I've been more passionate about the NFL than anything in my life. And that's why I wanted to do this for a living. And pretty sweet, we're doing it. So here's my guy, though. Nobody's talking about Brock Purdy. Nobody. You know, because there's no storyline around him, I guess. Is that why? Like, he doesn't get in the mix of the NFC quarterback shuffle. At least in my circles. The guy's 30-15 as a starter. You guys know how good of a record that is? Winning 2 out of 3 in that league? Really hard. He was 7-2 last year. Got hurt. Brock Purdy, if he has the year he had, what, 2-3 years ago, 2023, all of a sudden the Niners, and they're already in the conversation, man. All of a sudden the Niners, great. You want to talk about a value bet? Bet the Niners to win the NFC West. It's probably what, plus 500? I won money last year betting the Seahawks to win the NFC West, and they were like that team last year. They were okay. They went 10-7, traded Geno and DK, brought in Sam Darnold, this and that, new OC, Clint Kubiak, and nobody had the Hawks winning the division last year. It was Niners or Rams. I think that could be the Niners this season if you get a healthy Brock Purdy. Low interception percentage, too. I mean, he's got, what, 84 teeters, only 37 picks, very efficient. And it's like, maybe I'm at fault, too. Because when I think the Niners, I think Shanahan. Like, I go to the coach as the biggest reason why they are what they are right now. I don't just go to the quarterback. In some franchises, I just go to the quarterback. Some franchises, I go to the coach. And on this one, with Brock Purdy, I go to the coach. And maybe that's unfair to him. He's boring. But Brock Purdy has been paid to join the club of Joe Montana and Steve Young. That's it. Not the club of getting to the Super Bowl and starting one. He's already been there. But winning a Super Bowl. And if you paid attention to the Niners cap, and I don't expect you have, but they have the most cap space in the NFL right now. It's crazy, but they can't spend any of it because they are so screwed over in 2027 and 2028 with the salary cap that there's a weird loophole that if you don't spend the money this year, they have like $75 million in cap space. If they don't spend that, they can roll it over to the next 2 years to give them relief there. And that's what they're doing. Again, if you keep kicking the can down the road, it's going to catch up with you. But I'm not saying it's going to matter. The Niners are built. They're good to go. They know what they're doing. I know they don't draft exceptionally well every year, but dude, don't think the Niners won't matter. And don't expect Brock Purdy. I mean, this guy's got MVP votes before. And it's weird. We don't, at least I don't, associate him like maybe I should. And the other one I wanted to talk about briefly, and I'm thinking about, okay, well, where's Bo Nix, Drake May? I mean, 365 days ago, if I would have told you Drake May's going to start the Super Bowl, Benny Boy Strober would have slapped me. He probably would have told the bosses, like, you got to get rid of the Sunday night guy. Like, he went on national radio and said that the Patriots were going to the Super Bowl. Oh, yeah. And he said that they were going to play the Seahawks. What a moron. Like, true. I wouldn't have said that. But that was the Super Bowl we had. No one had it. So I'm thinking, well, okay, who could that potentially even remotely look like this year? It's an impossible game to play. You can't really pick. But one thing that I think got swept under the rug last year, in the final 2 months of the season, swept under the rug, the team wasn't in contention, things were new, they weren't on national television once. But I'm going to the Big Easy. Tyler Shuck had a really impressive rookie year. And nobody knows nor cares or what. First off, Tyler Shuck went 5-4 as a starter last year for the Saints, who couldn't win without him. Spencer Rattler got his ass kicked. So, yeah, he's winning games. Well, he's a game manager, Johnny. Eh? He's completing 68% of his passes as a rookie who went 5-4. Well, what's efficiency? 10 touchdown passes in 9 starts, 6 interceptions. Way too many picks, but you'll take that interception percentage as a rookie. 327 attempts, 6 picks. That's not that bad. But sure. If you factor that in more games, then you don't want that to be 10, 11, 12 interceptions. And he's got Kellen Moore and Doug Nussmeier teaching him their tutelage. Those guys know quarterback play. They're good at this. He had 3 game-winning drives of his 5 wins. Now, the only issue is, when I think they'll fix that line, they put a lot of capital into it. Look at the Saints offensive line. It's all first and second round picks, all of it. But he got sacked 31 times in 9 starts. That's over 3 times a game. That's too many. So it's not perfect, because if it was, we'd be talking about him going into year 2. Uh-oh. Happy learned how to putt. Uh-oh. Tyler Shuck had a very impressive rookie year. Matter of fact, you look at the last 6, 9, 8 games of the year, the Saints were the best team in that division. But they got their ass kicked with Rattler early on. Tyler Shuck went over 500 as a starter, completing 68% of his passes on a team that wasn't good, with a head coach that was a rookie. Guys, in the NFL, we see first-round quarterbacks go to bad teams all the time, and they suck, man. And it's not their fault either. Tyler Shuck, second-rounder. If you don't know his college career, it's crazy. By the way, he'll be 27 next year, and he's a second-year player. Go do the math there. Yeah. So maybe that's part of it. But he had a really good rookie year. And no one's like, watch out. If Tyler Shuck's better next year, okay. They got ETN. They drafted a receiver in the first round to go along with Chris Olave. Stay healthy. Alvin Kamara, a Saints legend, Ring of Honor guy. He's still there. Cam Jordan. Like, under the radar stuff. Pick the Niners to win the NFC West. And yes, pick the Saints to win the NFC South. Tyler Shuck was like, statistically, one of the best quarterbacks, if not the best quarterback in that division, the final nine games. And he was a rookie on a bad team. Guys, that's like tracking down a cephalopod on foot. Men in Black. Nobody does that. I just saw this guy track down a cephalopod on foot. Tyler Shuck had a lot of obstacles against him last year, and he went 5-4 as a starter with a very high level completion percentage and pretty good touchdown to interception efficiency. No one's talking about that. We'll see. I mean, I know Jackson Dart's awesome too. Put Jackson Dart's rookie year right next to Tyler Shuck's rookie year. They were both on bad teams, man. And I remember I ripped Kellen Moore in the Saints for passing on Jackson Dart. They did. They passed on Jackson Dart at 10 in that draft of 2025. They could have taken him. Nope. They waited to the 40th pick, and they got Tyler Shuck. And that's work. It's working. 310-840-4910. I'm Johnny Ballgame. Appreciate you guys on Westwood One Sports all night long. 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
0: It's an all-deciding Game 3 of the Men's College World Series. 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
1: Who's an NFL head coach you're just not seeing it with, man? You're just not seeing it. Maybe why'd they hire him? I don't know. I got a few things to say there. Couple of teams, couple of moves. We'll get back to the NFL, but you're going to hear a lot of NBA on Westwood One Sports over the next 48 hours. The NBA draft is coming right ahead. The coverage here will be spectacular. You'll never hear this much Wizards talk again. You never will. And that's probably good for most of us. Thank you. You know, and we're going to talk about that. You want the raw ceiling. If you're picking first overall, your team, you want the guy who everybody says has the highest ceiling. If it works out, if he exhausts everything, he's going to be an all-time great. Versus, guy's great right now. He'd be an immediate fit, be probably an all-star for us, but might not have that, whatever, ceiling. But he's going to be better, quicker, potentially, than the massive ceiling guy. Lots of stuff to get to. Father's Day stories as well. Let's get to Baltimore. Bert in Baltimore. You got Johnny Ballgame, Bert. What you got?
2: What's up, Ballgame? If I talk fast, can I tie two together?
1: Yeah, go for it, brother.
2: All right, so going back literally almost 100 years, my grandfather was a radio and later TV executive in New York. He actually was the New York Rangers play-by-play guy for 15 years. So awesome. My father grew up extremely well off. He ran into some trouble before I was born, same type of stuff Chauncey Billups and Terry Rozier ran into recently. So when I was a kid, we were really poor. My parents got divorced. He lived in Miami. I was real embarrassed. Long story short, he tells me I go down to

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1: Embarrassed to be his son in my life. That memory sticks out like a sore thumb. Fast forward to 85. Remember the 85 Bears? Only game they lost was Monday night in Miami. Same deal. Fly down. We're going to see the Dolphins. I bring a friend. I'm still embarrassed. We're walking around the Orange Bowl before the game, and Jimmy the Greek walks by.
2: Nice.
1: And I'm peeing in my pants. He just looks at my dad. My dad goes, "Hey, Jimmy." Jimmy goes, "Hey, Bert." That moment, I beamed with pride. I'm got goosebumps right now. I've never been more proud to be his son.
2: The man from Steubenville, Ohio, Jimmy the Greek, man. I've done a lot of studying and rabbit holes on Jimmy the Greek and his place in sports and whatnot, and that is a fantastic story. Thank you for the call, Bert in Baltimore. Let's get to Chicago. We're getting with this NBA draft talk heating up. Raphael, the youngster Raphael, wants to get in on this. Raphael, go for it, man. What you got?
3: Hey, Aljon Lund. NBA draft. I get that a lot of people, in your opinion, who do you think is going to be the number one draft? You've probably already said it before.
2: Hey, Raphael, are you whispering because you don't want your parents to hear you right now?
3: No, I don't want to wake people up. Like, I'm in a bedroom with my brother, and he's my little brother. I was like, I don't want
2: to. So you're listening to Johnny Ballgame Westwood One in your room right now. Your brother's asleep, and you're calling in talking NBA draft?
3: Yeah, because you're awesome.
2: Dude, that might be the greatest call I've ever had. Raphael, I'm going to put a show on for you. You keep staying up, brother. You know, sleep, hey, man, you got forever to sleep. Ballgame's on for a couple more hours. Appreciate the call. That's good stuff. Earlier today, or I guess yesterday now, Jeff Goodman, college basketball insider, was on this network talking with Josh Graham, and he talked about the NBA draft, and one of the crazier things that he's heard someone in the know essentially tell Jeff Goodman about this NBA draft. Peyton Lodge, roll the clip.
4: The wildest thing is we all say how great a draft it is. And the wildest thing that I had somebody say was that they think there'll be one all-star to come out of this draft, which I thought was insane. But again, you look at it and you're like, all right, well, Peterson doesn't live up to the expectations. And what if Boozer isn't an all-star, but he's a next tier guy? And what if AJ, you know, doesn't develop into what we think or he thinks he's going to be? And these guards are good. But are they all-stars? I mean, I kind of went through it. Most years, the average in the top 10, in the top 10 picks since 2000, the average is probably 2.5 all-stars. 2.5 all-stars in the top 10. We think when we look at it, this draft, we're like, man, there could be like 7 all-stars. The most we've ever seen since 2000 that have made at least one all-star team among the top 10 picks is 4.
2: Jeff Goodman earlier today on Westwood One Sports. So, yeah, he's thinking that this could be, don't think you're getting the savior if you're picking 7th, right? I get it. Well, it's so deep. They're all these freshmen and they all look good. I agree. I like them too. But it's the NBA draft. There might not be a home run at 8. Now, will there be a home run even at 1? For Washington, I mean, I can go back 10 years, and I'm going to, with Benny Boy Strober, the producer here, and look at some of these NBA drafts. First overall, home runs. I can think of like 5 in my lifetime that were the biggest can't miss ever. Like, you just didn't have to say, what if, on Tim Duncan. You didn't. You knew he was going to be an all-star year one, and he damn near was. Like, you weren't that confident in LeBron. You saw him play for St. Vincent, St. Mary's. You didn't know. You knew.

0: Allen Iverson was going to come into the league and be a handful to defend. You knew it. I'll give another one from my boy Raphael in Chicago. You're probably too young. You don't remember this, sadly. But Derrick Rose was 100% can't miss. Going to come into the NBA and be one of the best point guards in the league shortly. And he was. But they're not all that. Right? For every Derrick Rose, there's a Markelle Fultz. It feels like it. You know, A.J. DeBonsa. Are you getting Victor Wembanyama? Are you getting Anthony Bennett? Or do you hope it's somewhere in between? I'm Johnny Bolgate. This is Westwood One Sports Night. We're going to get back to the draft, World Cup, NFL. Give me that coach. You're just not seeing it, man. Download the Westwood One Sports app. Love ya.
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0: Appreciate you guys. If you want to follow on social, I am at @ballgame_KTIK on X, at @johnnyballgame_KTIK on Instagram. Do what you want. Follow if you want. I'm the Sunday night guy here on Westwood One Sports Night. Let's shout out Ben Strober producing and Peyton Lodge running our board from the Westwood One Studios. Here we go. You're staying up late with us. You know, that Raphael call last hour, what'd you think of that, Benny? That was pretty cool, huh?
1: He calls in a lot on Saturday nights where I've worked. He's always a treat to listen to.
0: He does. You know, it's funny. His parents, I don't think they know this. I don't think Raphael's parents know he's laying in bed right now listening to Westwood One Sports, calling in shows. His brother doesn't even know, and he shares a room with him. His parents are going to be like, it's kind of weird. Like, Raphael has been sleeping in a lot on Mondays. I don't know what's going on. Yeah, Mom and Dad, he's up. He's going. He's listening to sports talk radio, wishing in Chicago he could remember the Derrick Rose era, but he's too young. But that was a can't miss. And in the NBA draft, I mean, before he goes to bed every night, Ben Strober, our producer from DC, is just praying and begging that AJ DeBonsa, who I didn't even work out for them. Is that a thing? Ben, but he thinks, you know, he needs to be AJ DeBonsa for Wizards fans. You know, they need him to be Allen Iverson, Tim Duncan, LeBron, Shaq. Can't miss first overall pick. That's what they need.
1: He visited.
0: Yeah, go for it. Yeah, but didn't work out.
1: That's what he says, but it's a little bit hard. And the one thing I've really learned covering the NBA draft is that it's almost impossible to know what the actual reality is of every situation, because Peterson was claiming that he didn't work out with anybody but the Wizards. But then I saw somebody say they saw Peterson enter the facility in Memphis this last week. And then you have the report now that came out today that Boozer actually met with the Wizards. Nobody really knows what is actually being reported, because it's mostly just agents and the players talking themselves. The teams don't really disclose anything.
0: Okay, because that sounds weird. Like, if that's, I mean, because I was thinking, okay, so that's what they're doing now. Like, I know quarterbacks are never going to work out at the combine. They want to have it customized. They want the silver platter, their workout. The GMs are coming to them, their receivers, their facility, their shot, their assistant coaches, you know, in some cases running the workouts. That's what happens, you know, so I understand that. But it feels like now we're there on the NBA where if you're going to draft me, you're still not even going to come to the facility and give them a workout and they're going to take you. It's like, nah, everything you need to see is right there. I'm not moving anything until you draft me. It's crazy what goes on. And I hope that isn't the case, but it wouldn't shock me if it is, especially with that sport. But AJ DeBonsa, you need him to be the best. And I'm going to go through a little list here, Ben Strober. And just go through. This is the first overall pick. I mean, did this change franchises? You know, Minnesota, Karl Anthony Towns. Say yes or no, Benny, when I say it changed the franchise. Cat to Minnesota.
1: No.
0: Ben Simmons to Philly.
1: Good player, but no.
0: Markel Fultz to Philly.
1: Well, we know how that ended.
0: DeAndre Ayton, Phoenix.
1: No.
0: Zion Williamson, Pelicans.
1: No, and it's a real damn shame that it didn't.
0: I mean, Zion Williamson has never played in a playoff game, and he's been in the league since 19, man. Never a playoff game. And look at the money he's made. Not one playoff game. And this is where half the teams make the league. Minnesota, Anthony Edwards.
1: Yes, I would say he has changed franchise there.
0: Detroit, Cade Cunningham.
1: Absolutely, yes.
0: Orlando, Pau Banchero.
1: don't think it's a big enough sample size yet, but I'm leaning no.
0: I'm leaning yes on Banchero, not just because he's a Seattle guy, but he's been in the league 4 years, Benny Boy, and he's dropping 22-7-5, and all of a sudden they're going to the playoffs with him. He's been to the playoffs the last 3 years, and I consider him the best player on his team. I'm going to lean towards yes with Paolo Banchero. I think he's off to a great start, and Orlando is loving having him. Now, Victor Wembanyama is an easy-peasy yes. But Zachary Risage, Atlanta, 2 years ago, people were like, well, who is he? Yeah, he was the first overall pick 2 years ago from Spain. And that, I mean, he's averaged 11 points in 2 years. You know, the reason I did this exercise with you, Benny, because, man, if you were worried before, I mean, dude, this is like almost less than 50% that A.J. DeBonsa is going to come and be certainly not a LeBron, but would you take a Dwight Howard? Yes. You'd take a Yao Ming, but you don't want a Greg Oden. You don't want an Andrew Bogut, or how about it? Oh, forget Bogut. He was at least maybe serviceable. Andre Bargnani. Remember that dude? Like, it's almost more than 50%. And this is even the NBA, where it's like you would think would be easier to find, especially if you're picking first. You know, it's not like football where, well, we need this position and the best player plays that position, so we don't really need to take him. There's a lot more moving and shaking. In basketball, it's okay. Typically, first overall pick, who's potentially the biggest badass in this draft? Who potentially is going to be one of the biggest badasses in the league? And potentially, look, you're looking at most likely a miss. I mean, Benny, I'll just, if I had to take the bet right now, I'll say DeBonsa, he busts. The Wizards are still the Wizards in 4 years. It's not going to work. It usually doesn't work. I think you're more aligned with that than you are, oh, Benny, your problems are all solved, man. Once DeBonsa gets there, give him a couple years, you're going to be winning playoff series. Oh, it's going to be the best thing ever. It's going to be the best thing ever since, what, Caron Butler, Gilbert Arenas, and Anton Jameson all averaged 20 points on a team and gave a good series to a young LeBron team back in the day, and then that team just evaporated, not really here nor there, but It's a very dicey situation, Benny. Hopefully you get your Anthony Edwards, right? You get your Cade Cunningham. Wemby, that's too much to ask, but maybe a Banchero? I mean, if you could have Paolo Banchero's first 4 years with A.J. DeBonsa, Benny, are you signing off on that right now?
1: I mean, probably. They'd be a consistent playoff team.
0: God, listen to Benny. He's not even full go on it because he's thinking, I want DeBonsa to be better than Paolo Banchero. Yeah, I don't know. I want more than that. Like, dang. Yeah, and maybe you'll get that, Benny. But I'm not saying that. I hope it's not a Ben Simmons, Markel Fultz type of situation. I don't even think I said Anthony Bennett or Andrew Wiggins, who are other guys. And then how about this? Anthony Davis, mega hit. Kyrie Irving, I thought was a pretty good hit. But yeah, half of them, more than half of them, for some reason, aren't. And a lot of times you go to a bad team, Benny, in a bad situation, you just get in a rut. Like, I think that's kind of where Zion is, outside of Zion's own problems seeming to get in the way. But at the same token, and this is a big Sir Mix-a-Lot baby got sat back sized, but it doesn't matter. I know you're going to be bad. You need him to come in and erase all the problems. Anthony Edwards did it in Minnesota. Cade Cunningham's doing it in Detroit, right? Wemby, it was in the finals, what, year three? So, yeah. Year two, year three for Wemby, year three into the finals. I mean, yeah, 310-840-4910. Get in on this. I'm Johnny Ballgame on Westwood One Sports. I'm not seeing it with a couple of these head coaches. And tell me I'm wrong on this. I'd love to hear that. Because some coaches, they get jobs, they get recycled, and you're like, yeah, okay, probably saw that one coming. Do you have that coach? Is he coaching your team? Sometimes you'll be like, ugh, so underwhelmed with a coaching hire, and it ends up being the best thing ever, or you end up being even more underwhelmed than you were. 310-840-4910. But it's crazy, you would think, in the NBA, in the NFL, the two drafts that I think get the most pub in this country, even the first overall pick, guys, doesn't hit 50% of the time. And then all these teams, all they do is tank and tank and tank to get a guy who is a coin flip at best. And a lot of those guys, like I said, franchise changers, because that's what you want the first overall pick to be. But even if it's not a franchise changer, like in some cases, you're not even getting quality. Like Karl Anthony Towns, quality, right? I mean, I don't look at him and say, oh, that's the number one overall pick. You did 10 years ago. But it was a quality pick. He's had a very nice career. Just won a title as the Knicks, what? Second, third, fourth best player, whatever. But he's made, what? Multiple All-Star games. Five? Six? Cat? Yeah. Six-time All-Star. But I don't think he's a franchise changer. If he was, Minnesota wouldn't have got rid of his ass. But he's a quality player. Like, you'd almost sign off on that, Benny. If I could give you Karl Anthony Towns, you get his career for 11 years, Benny. Are you taking it? Or you want A.J. DeBonsa and you'll risk the bust?
1: That'd be more than satisfactory, because I think one thing in the conversation here about the Wizards is they've hit this first overall pick, or getting the first overall pick, at a good time in their rebuild, because they didn't have a lot of lottery luck beforehand. So they have drafted and developed talent that they have found elsewhere. They've hit pretty well, I'd say, late in the first round of a couple of these drafts via trade, where they've actually acquired more first round picks. So now that they kind of have this foundation that they've built here, you hope that this number one overall pick can be the cornerstone guy to kind of make everything make complete sense. But I think they've laid a strong enough foundation that you don't have to bank on AJ DeBonsa or Darren Peterson being the best player in the league. Obviously, if you want to be a true championship contending team, yeah, like DeBonsa would have to probably become eventually a top 10 player in the league. I think you need that to win a championship in the NBA, but I don't think the ceiling or the floor of the team is never being a playoff team if he doesn't become that.
0: Good stuff, Ben. God, they got to get you on DC Sports Radio a little more often there. Good analysis on the Wizards, bro.
1: Appreciate it. I'm on their the draft show on Tuesday.
0: You're doing Wizards coverage on Tuesday?
1: Yeah, I'm doing the draft show during the draft, 7-11 p.m.
0: On what on what network? Shout it out.
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0: All right, Benny boy. Look, that draft coverage. Let's get to Santa Cruz. Appreciate that. Steph in Santa Cruz, you're up with Johnny Ballgame on Westwood One. What you got?
2: Hey, Johnny Ballgame. Yeah, he took the swag out of me. What I was going to say, he just ripped it out of me. You gotta give that team a chance to rebuild. AJ will be a great player, but would they actually put a team together? That's the big question.
0: Okay. Are you confident they will? Like Benny over there is like, hey, man, the pieces are getting put in place.
2: It's a 50-50. I you know what? I'll say yeah. I'll say yeah. It's not like a yeah exclamation point, but I mean, that's a good foundation right there, AJ.
0: Appreciate the call. Good stuff. Appreciate the call. I don't like on this draft, I don't know who the best player is going to be. You know, I guess you would think, is it AJ DeBonsa? Okay. I would bet that it's not, because we don't know. We'll see what happens. You know, Where's the Danny Ainge trading from 1 to 3 to let Tatum fall because he knew, well, Tatum didn't have the ceiling. We can't take Jason Tatum first overall because, Markelle Fultz. No, Ben Simmons, they're the ceiling guys. Okay. Miami, Florida. Daryl in Miami is on Westwood One Sports Night. Daryl, what do you know? What do you say?
3: What's going on, JB, man? Listen, man, I'm just really frustrated down here in Miami. You know, man, we set up the deal. We offer where for Giannis. We offer James Harden. We offer Tyler Hero. And these people in Milwaukee still playing with us, man. This deal should have been done, bruh. I'm, like, really frustrated with these people. A 13th round draft choice. The deal should have been done. Tomorrow, Monday, the draft is Tuesday, man. What's going on with Milwaukee? They like the worst team in the world to try to trade for Giannis for. 31 years old, man, and they trying to break the house. We offered the best deal, and they still playing games with us. I'm just highly upset about this. You know what I'm
0: saying? What's the deal? What's the deal exactly that you think is can't miss in Milwaukee? What are you doing here? What's the deal?
3: Well, personally, man, what I'm thinking is they can't get nothing better than what we sending at them. So it's got to be that they still out there trying to lurk in the water looking for something. They looking for somebody to throw them a bone. And they know ain't nobody going to do better than what we doing, bruh.
0: Come well, Daryl, I'll say this. Tyler Hero in the 13th overall pick, you're bringing a butter knife to a machete fight. I don't think that's enough. I'm Milwaukee. I need more.
3: We throwing in Ware and James Harden, man. We giving them too much, if you ask me.
0: Okay, you throw Ware, those guys in. More interested.
3: You're getting Harden. You're getting Tyler Hero. And you're getting a 13-round draft choice. Come on, man. Boston came up out of nowhere with Jaylen Brown. And I think probably 29 and 31 draft pick. And we giving you a draft pick on Tuesday of 13. We giving you Ware is going to be a decent player in this league, man. I'm telling you, he's just young. You know what I'm saying? I really don't want to give up Ware. We also throwing in Tyler Hero with Jaime Jaquez. Come on, man. Ain't nobody going to do better than that. This deal should have been done. But like I said, the Milwaukee Bucks is like the worst franchise in the world to trade up for Giannis for. They terrible, man. They terrible at this.
0: Appreciate the call. Passionate Miami Heat fan. He wants some of this, man. Appreciate you. Good stuff. Westwood One Sports Night. Where else are we headed on Westwood One? Let's get to Big D. Tony in Dallas. I think we're shifting to NFL, maybe NBA. Tony, where are we headed, bud?
4: Hey, Johnny, thanks for taking my call again. I always love to hear you on Sunday.
0: Thanks,
4: I got
0: bro.
4: An NBA question, and then I'll give you my coach, and then I'll shut up and listen. My question, you make a lot of sense on the history of number one overall picks. So my question is, if you were an NBA GM and you own the number one overall pick, based on the history you shared, would you be wanting to trade that for more draft picks, build a better team, instead of banking on that number one overall pick? And then my NFL coach, I'm just not seeing, and I grew up in Wisconsin, I'm not seeing Mike McCarthy in Pittsburgh. I'm just not. I know it's a great story reuniting with Aaron Rodgers, but any type team that won the Super Bowl, and I think they started off really, really slow that year and came in as the number 7 seed, whatever.
0: Green Bay was the Green Bay was the 6th seed.
4: Dallas. Okay. No playoff success in Dallas. And Pittsburgh has got such a great history, just awesome NFL history. And I'm just not seeing Mike McCarthy in Pittsburgh. Thanks
0: well
4: for taking my call, brother.
0: Thank you, brother Tony. Good stuff. I'm with you on Mike McCarthy. I think the Steelers will be under 500 this year. But I'm saying that the last few years, and Mike Tomlin always proves me wrong, just barely. I don't like that hire either. And I think I can beat that. I'm not sold on this hire. And if I'm a fan of this team, you better hope I'm wrong. But I think the same thing about Pittsburgh. To me, that was a very underwhelming hire. And to be honest, that just felt like, I mean, it didn't happen in Dallas. It happened one time in Green Bay when they backed into the playoffs as the sixth seed and they went on the road every single week, 2010, masterful. I love that Packer team. I love that run. It was beautiful. But that was Mike McCarthy's one Super Bowl. The next year, what happened? Oh yeah, they went 15-1, owned the whole league. Oh yeah, what happened? They lost in the divisional round. Eli Manning, Hail Mary at halftime. 15-1, 15-done. Can't do that when you're 15-1. Ask Lion fan. A couple of years ago, they were 15-2. Got beat by the damn Commanders in the divisional round. 1-done. Have not really ever recovered from that. And now I don't know where the hell Detroit's going. 310-840-4910. I love it. God, we are flying by on this kind of Father's Day edition. Still taking calls on that too. Give me the best sports experience you ever had with your dad. I'm Johnny Ballgame. Download the Westwood One Sports app.
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1: You know, I will instigate, and I love sports radio when callers kind of get into it. And, you know, we took a call last segment. Daryl in Miami was fed up with the Bucks. Like, what more do we have to offer you? This is the greatest deal you've ever had in your life. You're an idiot for not taking it. We'll talk about that more. I didn't agree with Daryl. I don't think it's enough if you're trying to get Giannis. But we have other callers that you know, Danny in Louisville. Danny in Louisville it was taken aback at that caller, Daryl, and he had to call in and comment on it. And I think he's pretty fired up. Danny, Louisville, what do you have, man? Why did that piss you off?
2: I mean, not piss me. I just think it's funny because, like, Brown is worth hero wear in the 13th pick in his own self from the Celtics. Like, you had him. Like, that, he's worth all three of those, and, you know, by himself. And it's just thrown on the late round pick. I mean, that's still not enough, I don't think, in the Celtics with that package. I mean, I feel like you're going to have to at least start with the package that, like, Minnesota had to give up for, you know, getting, like, five first round or five picks just to get a defensive player, you know?
1: Yeah.
2: So Danny, you're going to have to start with that package.
1: So what you're saying is, like, hey, Boston is offering Jaylen Brown and whatever else, and if you're going to compare Jaylen Brown to Tyler Hero, you're going to get the hell out of my face. Like, are you kind of saying they're like, look, if Giannis is going anywhere, he's going to Boston because Milwaukee should be more interested in Jaylen Brown and whatever he comes with than the package that Daryl and Miami put together?
2: Yeah, I mean, 100%. Brown's a way better player. I mean, there's Miami doesn't have a player that even compares to Brown, you know? I mean, I think Miami's going to have to, like, sweeten the deal with, like, everyone in the city is going to have to give up their firstborn son.
1: Yeah, I don't think you're going to have Bam and Giannis together. I think if you want Giannis, I need Bam if I'm Milwaukee, and I don't even know if I want Bam, dude, like, for Giannis. This is Milwaukee. You know, this is having Lou Alcindor again, and you lose Oscar Robinson, and all of a sudden Lou Alcindor, Kareem, says, I can't play here anymore. And they worked out that deal with the Lakers, and they got some decent pieces. But I think over time, the Bucks didn't probably get Kareem value, and not that the same people are making the decisions, but I mean, you want to make sure this is a hit. Like, I'll ask you this, and thanks for the call there, Danny. I appreciate you commenting. I'm going to get back to Ben, our producer. His Wizards are picking first. And Daryl did say something in that call from Miami that did interest me. And he's right. Rarely. Does the team that wins the NBA lottery look to move the pick? Rarely. Ben, straight up, Giannis for the first overall pick. He's 31. You know it. You get it. Would you sign off on trading that number one overall pick right now, Benny, and you get 31, 32-year-old Giannis? Are you making that move? Because if I'm a Bucks fan, dude, I think I would do that. If I could get a number one, maybe I could try to get a little more too. It is Giannis, but I'm listening to a number one pick also in this draft. I would wonder, you like the pieces they're building in Washington. You know, forget the development of DeBonta. Just throw in a Giannis and maybe you're winning playoff series next year. Would you be interested in that?
3: No, that would be the dumbest thing the Wizards could possibly do.
1: Yeah, he doesn't want Giannis, listeners. Nope, he doesn't want him. He'd rather roll the dice that A.J. DeBonta will be his Giannis. I mean, you can't right now say, well, A.J. DeBonta will have a Giannis career. That's a bold, bold statement. This guy was a back-to-back league MVP winner. Okay, the last Washington Bullet to win league MVP was, rest in peace, Wes Unseld, I think. I think that's the only player in that franchise that's won league MVP was Wes Unseld. Thank
3: As
1: you.
3: As a rookie.
1: Yeah, I was like, yeah, you're right. You're right. How about that stat? Benny, you need to mention that on draft night, on your draft show in D.C. You got to mention something like, look, A.J. DeBonsa, the ceiling is an MVP. Like Wes Unseld, the only one this franchise has ever had, who, by the way, won MVP as a rookie. Benny, you put that in your arsenal, your show on draft night. You're going to, Benny, before you know it, you're going to be the voice of Washington, D.C. sports. Is that the goal? Is that the goal, Benny? You want to be on the air more than produce?
3: Yeah, I mean, I've had some recent hosting stuff. I did the draft lottery show. Like that, I feel like that was the moment that was going to have everything take off for me because they won the lottery and I hosted the show the same day. So now I'm very like synonymous with that moment. So if AJ hits and he's an MVP and they win the finals because of him, we'll just say it's because I was on the air draft night too.
1: Yeah, I bet you wouldn't take Giannis for him and you would mock your team if they made that move.
3: Yeah. Why would they trade the first overall pick for, you know, any one of these three guys that are 19 years old that have, you know, the upside, the potential of these players for a guy who's 31 and is rarely healthy at this point? I actually think Giannis is so far overvalued right now. The Bucks should have traded him a year ago.
1: Good point. Probably so. But I mean, when you bring a title to Milwaukee and I mean, he's the best Buck ever. Don't say Lou Alcindor. I don't think he was there long enough. If that's the list, I mean, so in Milwaukee, those fans, they probably love him. And it's hard. It's like one of those deals. And he's on the All-Star team every single year. Votes, though. But I get it. Yeah, he wouldn't do it. He wouldn't add Giannis to the team right now and be pretty good next year. Where would the Wizards be picked? But, yeah, you'd rather roll the dice that A.J. DeBonsa can have somewhere even close to Giannis. And that's a big ask. Let's get back to Baltimore. What's up, Corey, in Baltimore? What you got for us tonight, man? Welcome to the show.
4: What's happening, champ? How you feeling, man?
1: What's up?
4: I'm gonna tell you what grinds my gears about these players and being traded, man. My thing about it is, you know, I think this is the second contract that Giannis done had. So my thing is, have you played out your first contract? You know what I'm saying? But you guys started seeing this quote unquote big money from these super contracts. You know what I mean? You're the first ones to jump on it every time you hear a super deal and whatnot. And 2 years into it, now you want to demand a trade. I don't feel sorry for you, dog, because you already knew off the break. When they started trading Chris Middleton, you already knew the team was going downhill. So why would you want to sit there and take that big contract when you knew from the simple fact that that team was on a down run ever since they traded that man? Chris Middleton was a big deal far as them winning that championship. Him and Drew Holiday, them dudes were a key to that championship. So why would you sign that deal? Now you want to get traded out. I hope they keep him and make him play out that contract. You have a good night, bro.
1: Hell yeah. Hell yeah. Corey in Baltimore, good call. Drew Holiday is the most disrespected player in the NBA. He might even be a Hall of Famer. And how many times has he been traded? How many times has he been the piece? You know, I'm a Northwest guy. I lost my team. Seattle Supersonics, rest in peace. So I kind of gravitated towards the Portland Trailblazers because I did radio in Oregon. And if you do radio, sports talk radio in the state of Oregon, like I did, you have two main topics, the Blazers and Duck football. And those are the ones, that's what you hammer in Oregon. So I talked a lot about the Blazers, started following them and still do. And Drew Holiday, dude. But yeah, here's what happened with the Bucks, guys. And you're right, the deal and all that, they put all their eggs into what looked good with a Damian Lillard, Giannis type of duo. It looked beautiful, and it just didn't happen. It just wasn't the same. And it's really hard in the NBA to have two of those guys who just need the damn ball. Like, Portland let Damian do whatever the hell he wanted, and he's the best Blazer ever as a result. And it just, and injuries and age, I get it. The timing just didn't happen. But I don't know if you want to blame Giannis for this. You know, he was probably told by the organization that they would make the moves and they would be right in the mix. And it's hard, I mean, to like go to the finals and then not think you can get back. Guys, these guys aren't wired like that. You get to the finals once, you win a title once, you think you're going to win it. You think you can win it every single year. And I think Giannis probably thought that, but, you know, trading the Chris Middleton, I get it. They made some bad moves, and now they're looking to trade Giannis. And sorry, man, Tyler Hero in a late lottery pick isn't even close to enough, even if you throw in a couple of decent 3-and-D guys. No, man. But my question would be, if your team is picking in the top five, at what point would you flip that pick for Giannis? I'll ask the question in reverse. If you're a Bucks fan, what's the best first round pick you think you could get for Giannis? 310-8404-4910. Can't believe we're talking all this trade stuff. Man, NBA offseason, it's way better than the regular season, and it's not as good as the playoffs. But, I mean, think about it. I mean, there's never been this much Washington Wizards talk on national sports radio, and I get it. It's not going anywhere. It's going to escalate in the next 2 days because we got the NBA draft on Tuesday. I don't want to be that guy, but I'll just say this real quick. But the NBA draft doesn't pack the punch that it used to, right? And I hate that I feel like I'm that guy. Anytime I talk about the NBA, I have to hop in the DeLorean and tell everybody how awesome it used to be. I don't like that guy. But the draft with like Shaq, some of those years, early 90s, it felt like it was just, you'd watch the guys play in college for multiple years. Just felt like such a bigger deal. And, you know, remember some of those and, I remember that year with Shaq first, Alonzo Mourning second, Christian Laettner third. And a lot of times with the draft now, I mean, these guys have played 30 games in college. And they're drafting on potential, not who's the best basketball player. If that was the case, then Ben would trade the first overall pick straight up with the kid in town, the shaggin' wagon for the little motorized scooter, straight up. The first pick for Giannis. Because, you know, he's certainly, Giannis is better at, basketball than AJ DeBonce is right now. And probably will be for the next 4 or 5 years. But nope. Benny doesn't want to do it. He's damaged goods. He's 32. He already has his title. He's just, you know, how into this is he going to be? AJ DeBonce can be yours. He can be your Wes Unseld. And that's how weak that franchise has been. The hell do you know about the Bullets? You know, I remember the sick team. They had Rod Strickland. They had Chris Webber. They got Juwan Howard. Like, they had some nice little runs there, but they've never mattered to, like, most people. They had that one team that lost a game 7 to Boston back in, what was that, like, 17? That wasn't really anything. I mean, they were like the one team that like had Moses Malone, and he wasn't even good there. Moses Malone was awesome like everywhere. They traded Jeff Ruland for Moses Malone, and I'm embarrassed I even know that. But that team, you got to go back to Wes Unseld to have like cool history talk about the Washington franchise. And they won that title in 78. Went back in 79, lost to the Supersonics. But yeah, I mean, it's a non-existent team franchise if you're out of the beltway. And now Benny's thinking, I want to draft DeBonce. I want to grow my own. I don't want somebody else's in their 30s, even though it'll help my team. You probably win a playoff series, Benny, if you get a healthy Giannis year next year. You probably win a playoff series, but no, and you don't win a lot of playoff series in that town, but I get it. You'd rather roll the dice and hope, Benny, that you get, let's just say it, the greatest wizard ever.
3: That's what you're looking for. You had a era here with a pretty good backcourt in Wall and Beal that I think had some tough injury luck, which prevented it from getting to its true ceiling. But even then, it was not a good enough duo, was not a good enough tandem. Their ceiling was winning a playoff series. And at the end of the day, in the NBA, when you're kind of in the middle where like you are barely able to make the postseason, you're kind of in a bad spot because every single year you're spinning your tires pretty much being mediocre. And the Wizards were done with doing that after 20 years of doing that pretty much.
1: Yeah, and this you would hope. I mean, and that's a team where, I mean, the greatest Wizard of all time is Wes Unseld. You know, Elvin Hayes played there. And then you can talk like John Wall and Areno, and Beal had some good run there too. Walt Bellamy had time there. Anton Jameson, Gilbert Arenas put up really good stats. You had a few guys there. I know, bullet talk. I sound like I'm on 97.5 The Game in D.C. with Benny Boy right now talking all these Wizards. But you're right, with this pick, you hope you're drafting the best player you've ever had. And you're willing to risk that to get better immediately. They do that a lot in the NBA. Sometimes, yes, it does work. Most of the time, it doesn't. But I still get it. You still have to keep trying. And in that league, it's almost like the luck of the draw, even with the number one overall pick. Like, you need to get the number one overall pick on the right year. You know, because sometimes it's Wemby. Sometimes it's Anthony Bennett, you know, and teams never recover from that. Or you remember this name, Wizards fans out there? Kwame Brown? Get off it! I mean, that was the last time, I think. What? No, John Wall. Last time they had the first overall pick was John Wall. And that was a hit. I'll give him that pick. John Wall had a nice career. He won, what, a couple playoff series? Maybe? And it was, you know, marred by injuries there, but okay. But before, I mean, you have room, Benny, for a greatest all-time player. I hope DeBonta hits for you. I do, brother. We're going to get to the NFL. 310-840-4910. I'm just not seeing it. Little old lady on a motorized scooter. I didn't even see it coming. Download the Westwood One Sports app.
0: The U.S. men's national team is 2-0 for the first time since 1930. After an historic start, is it too early to dream of America celebrating its 250th birthday with a World Cup trophy? Westwood One Sports.
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1: Great spinning tonight. Ladies and gentlemen, Peyton Lodge, our board operator, the son of Roger, just killing it on the tracks, knows his sports too. Benny Boy Strober, our producer, and yours truly, Johnny Ballgame, John Mallory. I love our Sunday night crowd. Love this. It's like, you know, sometimes I'll do fill-ins on Saturday or whatever on Westwood One, and it's never the same. It's weird. Like, your audience, I can relate it to, like, sleeping in your own bed. Ah, yeah. 310-840-4910. Hop on with Johnny Ballgame here. We have the caller, Tony in Dallas. And I agree, man. I'm not seeing it with Mike McCarthy either. If they go 11-6, okay, not 10-7, 9-8, because they've been doing that, but that would still surprise me. But if they go 11-6, 12-5, because to Mike McCarthy's credit, he won a lot of regular season games in Dallas. I just don't ever remember him winning any big ones. But I'll be surprised if Mike McCarthy in Pittsburgh this year in that division wins 12, 13 games. I don't see it. I want to ask you about Robert Saleh. I don't know if I see that. What am I missing? Robert Saleh in Tennessee. He was 20-36 with the Jets, fired after week 5, I think it was. One season, which is an early firing. And now he gets the Titans. Do I love this defense? Because he is a terrific defensive coordinator, Robert Saleh. He is terrific. He came up with the LOB Seahawks on that team. Then he made his way to San Francisco, and he's an elite coordinator. He got a gig with the Jets. It got way off the rails with the Aaron Rodgers and multiple deals. It just did. But now he's in Tennessee. Do I love the quarterback situation? No. We're in wait and see mode. TBD, Cam Ward. So I don't love that. Okay, well, do the Titans have a ton of skill position players that scare you? No. Like, but Robert Saleh's the guy. Well, he went to the Jets. You know, you can't win in the Jets. You get a pass. Okay, I'll kind of buy that. But look at the Jets coaches.

0: who got another gig after the Jets. Herm Edwards, how'd that work in Kansas City? Eric Mangini, how'd that work in Cleveland? Rex Ryan, Buffalo. Todd Bowles, Tampa. Now it's Robert Saleh. Didn't exactly work for any of those guys who flunked in New York and got another gig somewhere else. Didn't exactly work. I don't know if I'm seeing it. Who else you got? 310-840-4910. Johnny Ballgame, Westwood One Sports Night. Benny Boy Strober producing. Peyton Lodge running
1: this
0: the board.
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14: A colleague of mine went to a meeting of the primetime seniors the other week. There are programs like this all over the country for people in their 60s, 70s, 80s, and beyond to stay active. It's not just something to keep older folks busy. It helps to keep their bodies in shape and their brains sharp. Showing up with a good attitude is a must, and research shows that having the right mindset actually does lead to better physical aging. So if you need some suggestions to boost your positivity, experts we talked to recommended focusing on goals, which can boost your confidence. Practice gratitude, they said. One of the seniors my colleague met told her that just waking up in the morning is, quote, better than the alternative. That's true. Focus on the things you can control. Diet and exercise. And very importantly, surround yourself with positive people, because that can be contagious. I'm Dr. Sanjay Gupta, helping you live a better life.
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0: night and into the morning. Thought it'd be a cool addition. Let's just petty up this entire show. So, again, shout out Peyton Lodge running our board and Benny Boy Strober producing. Taking your calls at 310-840-4910. I'm your boy, Johnny Ballgame. Benny, where'd you go to college?
1: University of Maryland.
0: Okay, we got a Terp over there. Okay, Peyton Lodge, where'd you go to college?
2: TCU, go Frogs.
0: Oh, TCU.
3: Yes, sir.
0: Maryland. You know where I went, Benny?
1: Let me know.
0: The University of Idaho. I-D-A-H-O. Idaho, Idaho. Go, go, go. I'm a Vandal, fellas. Yes, in the Kibbe Dome. Highly recommend. I got to take you guys to a Vandal game one of these years. We're going to party our ace off and then go. Have either of you guys ever heard of the Kibbe Dome?
1: Yeah, heard of it.
3: No.
0: Okay. Well, all right. Not here, not there. Anyway, so that's what we're representing here. Maryland, TCU, and little Idaho over here having some fun. 310-840-4910. Let's get to the ATL as we put a bow on Father's Day. I hate when I say that, but I said it again. And sharing thoughts. I've asked you guys all morning, all into the night, do you have one significant memory in sports with your dad that you would love to share quickly on a national radio show? We'll give you that line. Let's get to the ATL. Israel, you're on the line in the ATL. Welcome to Westwood One Sports with Johnny Ballgame. What you got, Israel?
4: Well, first of all, thank you for taking my call. You're killing it. And my dad, my father, he was a football coach, and that's what brought us to Atlanta. His offensive coordinator for Morehouse. So we were always in the sports from the time I was a small child. And starting in 1984, we had a tradition of watching the final round of the U.S. Open together. And even as I grew older, went off to college, et cetera, we would still call each other and all the way up at, you know, to the end, man, to the 80s. And we actually also used to go to Clearwater, Phillies, spring training games together and actually take score with a pencil and paper, swear to God.
0: I love it, man. You know, I'm sorry you lost him.
4: Oh, no, Faye, I appreciate it, but I was blessed. Both of my parents lived to their 80s. I got to do my dad's eulogy along with my other brothers. So it was a blessing that we got to at least celebrate his life. But I would also like to say, Johnny Ballgame, you inspired me so much, I wrote a song about you. I sent it to you already.
0: You wrote a song about me, and you sent it to me.
4: I wrote a theme song for Johnny Ballgame. Yes, sir, I did. I sent it to you on direct message on Facebook, and if I had your email, I sent you that too.
0: All right. Appreciate the – yeah, Israel, I'll tell you this. Yeah. If the song – if it kills it, if it's good, Peyton Lodge, our board operator, will play it next week, okay? And I know you'll be listening.
4: Thank you.
0: Yeah, we'll play that show on the air. We'll play that song on the show next week. Hope you have a good Father's Day. You went to Morehouse, Israel. Is that what you said?
4: For undergraduate, I went to Morehouse for undergrad, and then for grad school, I went to FAMU and Florida State.
0: Nice, brother. Good stuff. Love Morehouse. Great stuff, man. I had a buddy that went there as well. 310-840-4910. Appreciate you on the call. You can get in here. The whole soccer buzz. Damn. I'm way more into it than I thought. Not a soccer guy, fan. I'm from Seattle, which is a mega soccer hub. So soccer's been in front of my face my whole life. I never went there. Football, basketball, baseball, golf, hockey, whatever, ahead of soccer. And it's everywhere I'm going now. And I like it. I'm all in. I've watched almost every match that I've been around to watch. And that includes at work in my cubicle. I'll put the game on. I do. I host with a team Monday through Friday in Boise, Idaho. Well, let me get that out again a little smoother. But so, yeah, and the cool thing about World Cup, they don't play games at the same time. Every single game is a standalone. Imagine like the NCAA tournament doing that. Every single game. The first round would take too long. But that's what they do. Every single game is standalone. So you watch, and I'm watching all these other countries, and I'm hearing the dialogue. You know, can soccer massively grow? How can this country use this World Cup to go to soccer places that maybe they could only ever dream of going? How does that happen? Can it happen? Will it now happen? Where we're going to make room for soccer? Like, we're the MLS? Because of this World Cup, MLS is going to grow to a very point of significance that deserves massive uproar and accomplishment? Here's my take. Because I'm digging this World Cup. It's my favorite thing right now. If I could pick one game to watch this week, I'm going to watch USA in the World Cup. And that's part of the reason why this has been fantastic. And it's there's a big but, though. Sir Mix-a-Lot size. Baby got back, guys. A big but. Because this World Cup has just been delivered on a silver platter. It could not be served up better than the form of even breakfast in bed. Stick with me on this. You woke up every day to your breakfast of choice in bed on a little tray. How often are you going to say, I'm going to take this tray, put it to the side, I'm not hungry? What? If you got me breakfast in bed, I'm eating that every day. Every day. If it's right in front of me, yes. I love it. Biscuits and gravy all the way. But if it's not in front of me, if it's not in my bed, I'm not going to get up and every day go make a breakfast. Every day go out for breakfast to get that meal. No, I'm good. It's okay. I'll do whatever. But if it's right in front of me, I'll eat that son of a gun every single day. And that's where this World Cup is. And that's why it is absolutely terrific. It is. If you're still shunning this, man, I'm telling you, I'm not a soccer guy either. But this is legit. And this is like the biggest sporting event in the world. And you see the emotion on these fans when they score a goal. It's like the greatest thing in sports that's ever happened to that nation. And you see it on their face. Hugging, crying. It's magnificent television. I even love Alexi Lawless. Bring it. I think he's terrific. I love the dynamic that you can totally tell. They're not homies. Which is fine. I love it. But it's been on a silver platter, guys, for the American sports fan. And under this umbrella, oh, it's perfect. You're not going to get touched. It's on our terms. It's on our convenience in this country. And that's the number one reason it's working. It's in this country primarily, North America. It's in our stadiums, our NFL stadiums, guys. Stadiums that we love, that we watch every week during the season. Are you kidding me? I'm from Seattle. I've been to Lumen Field probably more than any other stadium in my life. Seeing Team USA play there, and I'll speak for everybody up in the Northwest or Seahawk community, the 12s. That was bitchin' seeing that. And not only that, and we'll get there, but yeah, they won. This is a silver platter World Cup, and it's not going to be delivered like this ever again, in my opinion. So no, soccer is not going to take this big jump after this. But it doesn't need to. But it's a silver platter. Our stadiums, our NFL teams, sold out, Boston on a beer shortage because the Scots are there. Braveheart, hell yes. And here's and it's reasonable kickoff times. We don't want to wake up at 3 a.m. to watch a soccer match, man. When even the fan, I don't know, half the guys on the team. I'm not waking up that time to watch this. But it's on American soil. So it's our time zones, man. You get games starting in the morning and ending in the night, all standalones. It's lovely. It's terrific. Our time zones. No out of the ordinary crap. In 2030, the World Cup, Spain, Portugal, Morocco, that's 6 hours ahead of Eastern time. So do the math. There's going to be some games there if it starts at 7 p.m. in Portugal. Do the math. That might not be for someone in the Pacific time zone to be like, you're probably not going to do that. So it's working there. Silver platter. Here's the other thing. It's America. We're big, hairy, American winning machines. Guys, we're winning. We're good. We're putting on a show. Look at the goal differential. You don't have to be an analytical sports nerd to realize we're playing very good soccer. We're 2-0. We're already in the next round, setting ourselves up for like the coziest of paths possible, not leaving the Pacific time zone until what? The quarters or the semis? And we're even talking quarters and semis? Hell yes, we are. We look good. Silver platter. You want to watch when you're good? Go to any attendance, any level of a game. A team that wins, look at their attendance. A team that traditionally loses, look at their attendance. There's a difference. It's not hard to crack that code. We're good. We're winning. And it's fun. We're scoring. The crowds are lovely. Silver platter. And it's what? June 22nd? Early July? Every NFL team has closed up shop until fall camp, at least for the players. The NFL could not be more anonymous than it is right now. This is the small window pocket where the NFL won't touch you. There's no news to be had unless, I don't know, dudes are getting in trouble and stuff, because that is the time. They're off on their own, essentially. But there's just not really that news nugget. It's open season. Silver platter. Couldn't be any perfect. Remember the last World Cup, Qatar? No, I don't either, because they played it during the NFL season. I'm not going away from my NFL for World Cup soccer under any circumstances, period. And most American sports fans aren't either. Don't give me a World Cup in American football season. And sorry, you know, arrogant Americans, it doesn't have to be about us. It obviously isn't. That's why you played that time of year in Qatar, because it's too damn hot. I get it, to play in July, August. I don't know. Maybe not have a World Cup in a climate that is nowhere close to conducive to the time you want the World Cup to take place, which is in the summer. So that's even working. The NFL can't touch this. MC Hammer, please don't hurt him. Can't touch it. And how about this? Every 4 years? It's like no commitment at all. Because American sports fans are busy. You have an NBA team, an NFL team, a baseball team, a hockey team, collegiate teams. Like, dude, we have so much on our plate. We don't just root for one sport. Like, we have, like, you know, say, overseas, say, a British soccer fan. He roots for his national team, and he roots for a couple club teams here and there. But it's the same sport. Americans, we have just different sports all together. So if you give me this every 4 years, I'll get up for it this time of year. So for me, I mean, that's why this World Cup is working. And they've hit this thing so far out of the park, that ball hasn't even landed yet. Soccer everywhere I go, and I like it. But it's been presented like breakfast in bed. Of course I'm going to eat it up. It's right in front of me, and it tastes good. But am I really going to go out of my way for it? Better be a damn good breakfast, but probably not every day. I'm not going to be committed to it. It'll be a thing every now and again. I'll get up and cook breakfast or whatever the case, whatever the analogy you want to look. But every 4 years, it's on American soil, our kickoff times, our NFL stadiums. We're kicking ass, Seabass. We're winning. There's no NFL even close. And it's a four-year thing. I don't think it's going to be able to grow because I don't know if this will return to North America even in our lifetime. I don't know. Hopefully, but I don't know when. Everybody wants to host World Cup. You know, we can't be arrogant Americans. Oh, it's better when we host it because we have all the cool stuff. So we should host the World Cup every 4 years. Not going to happen. FIFA would laugh their ass off at that. But this has been a silver platter sporting event. And I'm loving every minute of it. We'll get to the calls. 310-840-4910. Coming up. Hey, guys, I'm Johnny Ballgame. Got you all morning. 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
1: You know, someone who obviously has never heard me before, and that's totally okay. I've had this gig, Westwood One Sports Night, late night Sundays, for about 6 months, so I get it. But one guy hit me up, and he said, "Stop saying dude." To that, I would probably say, "Dude, that's just kind of my style. It's kind of how I roll." Appreciate you guys. 310-840-4910, Johnny Ballgame on Westwood One Sports Night. I asked earlier because I really don't know. I do know that the top 10 picks in Tuesday's draft are likely freshmen. All of them. Never happened. Does that mean it's working? The NBA rule not allowing high school to NBA. You got to have that 1 year in between. You got to be 1 year removed from what should be your high school graduating class. Does that mean it's working? Because the freshmen, hey, they're ready. After that 1 year of college, here they are. At least their ceiling is determined enough to be a top 10 pick. Is that it? Or does it tell me that, why is the NBA still doing this? You could be getting these guys a year earlier. And maybe college basketball, I don't know if it would benefit or not. Would you rather have college basketball where the top 10, 12 players in high school don't go? Maybe that would level the playing field. I don't know. Maybe that would convince players to stay longer. They're going to leave anyway in the portal. So you can't expect a guy to even stay 2 years anymore. If he has a good year, he's gone, depending on your school. And even then. So would you be okay, NBA? Now we're gonna end this. It's not a college basketball rule. It's an NBA rule. I don't know. Your thoughts. 310-840-4910. We'll get to the calls. I got Lawrence, Kansas, and our main man, Prozac. Appreciate you for the call. Prozac, you wanted to talk a little bit of Father's Day. Go for it, Prozac.
2: Oh, yes, sir. Ball game. Thank you. My father taught me how to keep score in a baseball game, and he would pack this book around with him everywhere he went. And every time we went to the Kansas City Royals baseball games, he would have that book, and he packed it, you know, and wrote in there everything, circles, the Ks, the flyouts, the hoppers, all that stuff. And I learned that from him, and it's phenomenal. And it's a joy to look back into that book and see all those games that we went to. You know, some of them included Bo Jackson and some of the other great Royals players, like, you know, George Brett, Dan Quisenberry, and those guys. But my most special memory sporting with my father is he was a skydiver, and he would take me to the drop zones with him when I was, you know, a kid, 11, 10 years old. And if there was a spot on the plane, they would let me ride. And it was just phenomenal to watch my father jump out of these perfectly operating aircrafts and plunge towards the earth from, you know, 7,000 feet, 8,000 feet, whatever. But he passed away in a plane crash while skydiving. And ever since then, I've never felt the urge to get in a plane again.
1: Appreciate the call. Prozac in Lawrence, Kansas. Being emotional, it's what Father's Day is all about. That's what it's all about. I lost my father a few years back, and I said, "You guys want to call in and share a story? You, your dad, sports? Bring it." I would imagine going back, looking at that scorebook, and he's not with us anymore, Prozac. We lost the call, or we got rid of the call, but I didn't need him anymore. I just wanted to comment that, you know, if he has that scorebook, going back and looking at it, those are the beautiful things, right? Good stuff, man. 310-840-4910. Earlier, I should say now, yesterday, Jeff Goodman, college basketball insider, was on Westwood One Sports Radio with Josh Graham. And Josh asked him, good question. He asked him, you know, what's kind of what is he hearing about this draft in the first round that kind of surprises him? Here's what Jeff Goodman said.
3: The wildest thing is we all say how great a draft it is. And the wildest thing that I had somebody say was that they think there'll be one all-star to come out of this draft, which I thought was insane. But again, you look at it and you're like, all right, well, if Peterson doesn't live up to the expectations, and what if Boozer isn't an all-star, but he's a next-tier guy, and what if AJ, you know, doesn't develop into what we think or he thinks he's going to be? And these guards are good, but are they all-stars? I mean, I kind of went through it. Most years, the average in the top 10, in the top 10 picks since 2000, the average is probably 2.5 all-stars. 2.5 all-stars in the top 10. We think when we look at it, this draft, we're like, man, there could be like 7 all-stars, the most we've ever seen since 2000 that have made at least one all-star team. Among the top 10 picks is 4.
1: Good stuff. Makes you think. I also throw in the fact that look at the NBA all-star team right now. It's young and it's getting younger. And if you look at these 10 players that all freshmen could go, certainly in like the top 11 or 12, they all can't be all-stars. There's already a ton of young dude all-stars right now in the league. So you don't know, obviously. But I ask you, is it working? You have to wait 1 year to go to the draft. It feels like I think you can make a great case for both, which probably answers my question that, dude, yeah. you're a top 10 pick here. I think you're liking most of these guys. Is AJ DeBonta way ahead? Like Benny Boy Strober, our producer, Washington, D.C. Biggest draft pick of your sports life, Benny Boy. And it's AJ DeBonta. If it's not AJ, and there's a secret, and there's a wild card, and you hear another name announced, would any other name please you at all, Benny? I think we lost Benny over there. Benny, we can't hear you, brother, but I'm sure it was riveting at that. You know, for example, and he made a good point, Cameron Boozer. Is he an all-star or is he just really good? Like, I'll use a former Dukie. Is he Shane Battier's career? Which would be fine. Shane Battier was wonderful. But maybe one all-star, and I don't think that. But he could play on my team any day. I loved Shane Battier's pro career. Hit a lot of big shots in his career. And if Cameron Boozer is that, then great. And, you know, not all of them can be all-stars. That's what's crazy. And we did this exercise. But, I mean, you know, franchise-changing players. I mean, they're tough to find, even at one. I mean, Philly had 2 in a row. Simmons and Fultz. Cleveland had 2 in a row. Bennett and Wiggins. You know, Zion Williamson has never played in a playoff game. I mean, how can you say he changed that franchise? He's never played in a playoff game. DeAndre Ayton. All these guys. And obviously, of course, Anthony Bennett. But that's getting to the point where that was like 15 years ago now. But the point is, like, it's like over a 50% bust rate. Anthony Edwards, massive hit. Cade Cunningham, massive hit. Paolo Banchero, massive hit. Wemby, historic hit. Rashize, Atlanta. We'll see. Cooper Flagg, we'll see. But for, you know, Ben Simmons, Markelle Fultz are out there too. It's not a sure thing. I don't know where DeBonta will be. So maybe I like them at least having 1 year in college. At least 1 year. But I am, at the same time, glad that LeBron didn't have to do that. Kobe as well. He was an all-star in year 2. If Kobe may have played 1 year of college, who knows if he's an all-star in year one? So for some of them, yeah, you want to get there as quick as you can. College, you're just kind of treading water. And we will see, right? Because it's going to be a first round top 10 all freshman. Never happened. Like I said earlier, pretty crazy, man. 310-840-4910. Let's get to Sacramento. We got Big Pete in Sacramento. What's up, Pete? What you got, bud?
4: Hey, ball game. 1981. My dad was season ticket holder for the Niners. Remember Ross got there in 79. We went to 6 out of 8 home games. I think 80, we went to about 7. I think got 7 out of 8. And then 1981. We're in that end zone, 5-yard line. Joe Montana, Dwight Clark for the catch. Greatest sport event I've ever been with my dad. 2 weeks later.
1: You were at that game.
4: I was at that game. I got the ticket stubs. I made a little memento for my dad with a picture of Clark from the Chronicle. 2 weeks later, he wakes me up at 1 o'clock in the morning. He says, "We got to go." I said, "Where are we going?" He goes, "We got to go. Come on, get your stuff on." We drive down from Sacramento to the San Francisco airport. Get on a charter plane with a bunch of other Niner fans going crazy, fly to the Silver Dome, get off the plane, get on a bus, take it to the Silver Dome, have a little tailgate party, go watch the Niners whip some ass, get done, get back on the bus, back to the airport, fly home. I turned to my dad, I said, "Hey, how come we didn't stay tonight?" He goes, "Who the hell wants to stay tonight in the middle of January in Detroit?"
1: Only sports can do that, right, Pete? Sacramento, appreciate you sharing that story. And, I appreciate that. I would imagine your father is not with us anymore. Thank you for the call. If that story happened in 1981, that's an all-timer, man. It's an all-timer. You know, Peyton Lodge, son of Roger Lodge, blind date, our board operator here. You know, his dad works with the LA Angels in their broadcasting team. And he got to fly on the team plane for Vladimir Guerrero's Hall of Fame induction, behind the scenes, all that stuff, Peyton. And that's something you said that was your one, that's your best memory, you and your dad, who's still with us, but getting to do that.
5: Without question. Yes, sir.
1: How's that plane?
5: It was pretty quick. You know, they called it a jet, and it went up there pretty high.
1: What's it look like? Is it just a basic jet? Like, what's it like in the inside, like a team jet? Is it super nice?
5: It's a little smaller than, you know, the Southwest plane I usually hop on. But it was nice. It was nice. Yeah, we took off in Orange County area. So actually walking out and walking onto the tarmac onto the plane was something different for me.
1: Yeah, that is cool. I've got to travel with some college football teams, but I've never been on a team plane before where like the team owns that plane. That's a cool story there. Let's get to Montreal. We got Tony on the line. Westwood One. Appreciate you, Tony. What you got, bud?
6: I appreciate you, Johnny Ballgame. You're really great, man. I love listening to you. Listen, heartfelt, obviously, Father's Day. I'm a father, 3 kids, and you just started these memories back when I was a kid. And the story is simple. When I was a kid, around 8, 9 years old, I asked my father, I said, "Listen, I'd like to go to a hockey school." He sent me to a hockey school called Henri Richard Hockey School, 1971. And that was run by Montreal Canadiens great Henri Richard. But I met a guy by the name of Henri Richard. I said, "Listen, how do you have that amazing slap shot?" I was a little kid. He says, "You practice with lead pucks." "So what's a lead puck?" He said, "A heavy weighted lead puck," with a French accent. I went home. I came and, you know, it was cost a lot of money back then to go to hockey school. But my dad, you know, he said, "I'm going to send you for 2 weeks." I made an impact talking to pros like that. And I met Guy Chiron, Denny Desjardins, Henri Richard. I was in heaven. And it cost a lot of money back then. And my dad said, "You're going to go." We didn't have a lot of money. And he sent me. And then when I came back, I said, "Dad, I need lead pucks." Well, he found the lead pucks. And he would tell me, "Go downstairs." And our basement was pretty much all concrete floor, concrete wall. He goes, "Map out a chalk line on the wall with a chalk line with a hockey net, 6 feet by 4.5 feet, whatever it was." He says, "Now make 4 corners, make 4 boxes for the corners, and take tape and line up and hang from the rafters 4 beer bottles. I'm going to sit in the back here smoking a dart, and I want to see you slap that puck. And I'd be slapping hundreds of pucks. So I'm not kidding you, 100 pucks. And once in a while, I'd get lucky and smash one of those beer bottles. Then you'd hear screaming from the upstairs. My mother, what are you doing? You're screaming. What are you doing? My dad would just be chuckling, smoking a dart, having a beer. He goes, break another one. And I'd be slapping that puck, shooting that puck, and hit another one. You'd hear the screaming. My dad would be chuckling. He goes, break another one. That's what I think about today. That's what he did. And that slap shot got me all the way into NCAA hockey, all the way into junior hockey at 15 years old and getting recruited by Colby College, Mickey Goulet, and being in the NCAA hockey to play against players like John Tortorella, who ended up in the NHL as a coach. So, you know what? That slap shot and shooting that puck and thinking of my old man, who was a boxer, who didn't know very much about hockey, taught me perseverance and how to play and never quit. And that's what I think about today, Johnny.
1: I appreciate giving you a platform to share that story. Tony in Montreal, thank you for the call. I mean, there's certain things that only sports can do, right? There's a lot of those things, man. And, you know, when dad is around, it makes such an impact. Mom's the greatest thing ever, and we all know that. But when dad's there and dad cares, I mean, we've all grown up with friends and athletes. Some have mom and dad. Some have just mom. Some have just dad. And you can always tell a lot of many, many cases, not everyone, but the athlete that's got mom and dad, especially an invested dad, it helps, man. It helps. Not just in sports, but just life. So I was lucky enough dad was around for me, too. No longer with us, like a lot of people listening. So I'm glad that Tony was able to tell that story again. I don't know when the last time he's told it was. Big week coming up. College World Series tonight. By the way, Westwood One, best coverage of the College World Series you'll find. Drake Toll coming up, Nick Costos coming up, your boy Johnny Ballgame, every single Sunday late night into Monday morning. It's a silver platter, man. Yes, I'm into soccer. 310-840-4910. Name a bigger sporting event this week for you than Team USA Soccer. I dare you. 310-840-4910. It's Ballgame. 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
0: A month away from NFL training camps opening. The return of Patrick Mahomes. QB battles in Cleveland, Minnesota, and Atlanta. Myles Garrett joining Matthew Stafford in L.A. 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

idea I was going to love the World Cup the way I'm loving the World Cup. It's been such a wonderful, pleasant surprise for me. And it's not like I don't like the World Cup. I watched Team USA all 4 years in the World Cup, but that's all I really give soccer. I'll give it the World Cup, kinda, but I'm all in on this one. Soccer's everywhere I go, and I love it. I can't get enough of it. I'm watching all the shows, and I like the coverage. But I also understand the fact it's on American soil, our stadiums, our kickoff times. Team USA's rocking. We're really good, or we have been. So, I mean, we at least have two more weeks of this. You have one more match in group, and then you get your first knockout round game. And then you get about a game every 6-7 days. So we still have like two more weeks guaranteed. The team's good. We're going to be in it. There's no NFL to be found this time of year. NFL shuts off. And it's only every 4 years. Wait, what? I mean, I'm loving this. It's been the perfect sporting event at this time for me. But that does not mean that I'm going to care about the CONCACAF Gold Cup. I don't think I will. I don't think I'm going to care about Copa America. I don't think I'm going to dive into the MLS. Messi already plays in the MLS, and I don't watch it. What, CONCACAF Nations League? I don't think it's going to do that, but it'll get me excited for World Cups. Only problem is next World Cup, Spain, Portugal, Morocco, 2030. What's the time difference? 6 hours from Eastern Standard Time. So you don't get the American necessarily all the American kickoff times. And I think it's a tough ask asking an American sports fan at 3 in the morning, 4 in the morning to watch a soccer match. It's a tough ask, but that's not here, not getting any of those kickoff times. They're all American kickoff times. It's been perfect. But is it going to take soccer to this unprecedented level? I don't think so. But I'll tell you this, this sure is bitching, man. I'm loving World Cup. Can't wait for the next match. And I don't even care who they're playing. That's when you know you're invested in your team. You don't care.

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1: 2010 Giants Dynasty World Series. That's got to be one of the craziest stories I'm able to tell, is that my dad was there, and he was able to take me through the parades when I was little, and when the police was trying to clear everybody out, the whole city was just going crazy.
2: Sweet story. You got to go to a parade for the Giants. I love those Giants teams, by the way. Thank you for the call, Michael, in California. I love those Giants teams. Every other year, the three titles, and the Giants didn't win squat forever. You know, not since Willie Mays in New York. And then they got those three, Bochy, Posey. That was fun. Let's get to Detroit. We got Victor in Detroit. What you got, Victor? You're with Johnny Ballgame. What do you know? What do you say?
3: Hey, man. How you doing tonight?
2: Good. Good.
3: Listen, I was young and Wade Boggs recorded his 3,000th hit in Tampa Bay, man. And that ball was a home run, and it came all the way at us and landed about 12 sections right in front of us. And me and my dad loved baseball, and I guess, back when I was about 10 years old, I didn't know how special it was, but still think about that today, man. And I know my father, Phil's still listening to this radio station right now, and I hope he hears it, because that meant a lot to me, man.
2: Phil?
3: Phil Dunn, man, in Knoxville, Tennessee, and I'm from Detroit, Michigan, and I can't be with my father today, but we love baseball, and we love the Tigers, and, you know, back when we lived in Florida, we loved the Devil Rays. Was a brand-new team, and, man, I'll tell you what, it was just an experience. You just, when you're a young kid, you don't know what you got in front of you. Man, see somebody hit a 3,000th career hit, and it was a home run. It was a whole experience.
2: Thanks for the call, Victor, in Detroit. Wonderful story. Wade Boggs, you know, he had that victory lap of a career in Tampa, like a lot of dudes, Jose Canseco, a few of those guys, with Greg Vaughn, Fred McGriff. Like, all those sluggers had that stop in Tampa just to hit another 40 bombs on their way out. That would have been cool to see Wade Boggs do all that. And, guys, that's what sports do. And that's why sports and Father's Day will always go hand in hand. Not, you know, the U.S. Open's always terrific because there's so many father and son and father and daughter golf combinations. Everybody golfs and they love the U.S. Open. But baseball, we had stories. Football, we had stories. You know, and then it's part of being, you know, if you are a father, you know, you're listening thinking, hey, maybe I found an idea that I'm going to do with my son or daughter. And we got that cool bond in this country and you know, with sports. And there's certain aspects of our life that draw emotions, you guys, that only sports can touch those emotions. It's crazy. That's why we're all lovely sports fans. I keep using that word. I hear it every match of the World Cup. Been a lot of fun watching the World Cup so far. But again, it's been on a silver platter for the American sports fan, and I'm eating up every second of it. It's like breakfast in bed. I'm going to eat it every day. It's served for me. But when it's no longer served for me, I'm probably not going to get up and fix it every day. So I'm going to keep on keeping on with this World Cup. I think you guys probably will too. Benny Boy Strober, our producer, always great stuff, rock solid. Gosh, he's got the big one. In Washington, D.C., big draft. Peyton Lodge running our board. Well done, Peyton. Good stuff. I'm Johnny Ballgame. It's Westwood One Sports. Guys, download the Westwood One Sports app. Enjoy your week.
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15: For more than a decade, the Environmental Working Group has put out a list of the so-called Dirty Dozen. These are the non-organic produce contaminated with the highest levels of pesticides. Well, this year, spinach topped the list, followed by kale, collard, mustard greens, strawberries, grapes, nectarines, peaches, cherries, apples, blackberries, pears, potatoes, and blueberries. 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Point is, though, you could consider buying these items organic if and when you can, and then taking extra care when you wash them. The FDA recommends rinsing all fruits and vegetables, even the ones that are organic, under running water that is slightly warmer than room temperature. Don't use soap, bleach, or any fancy produce washes. I'm Dr. Sanjay Gupta, helping you live a better life.
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1: Nice call on the Tom Petty All Night Long edition Sunday nights. I'm your guy, Johnny Ballgame, Westwood One, 310-840-4910. Yesterday, shout out to all the fathers. Hopefully they had a wonderful Father's Day, depending where you're listening. Appreciate you guys for calling in and sharing those stories. That was a lot of fun. Cool exercise. Year 24. And I haven't really put this into perspective because I was thinking about this when I'm looking at the NBA draft. And yeah, the first 10 picks are all freshmen, mainly, most likely. Does that say anything to you about maybe the state of college basketball or the NBA? And could anything be done better? Or is the system kind of working? Send them to college 1 year. That's fine. It still does a lot in their growth, maturity, and that's going to be better than just letting the kids who would be top 10 picks coming out of high school anyway, just like Cousin Eddie said, to snot when he jumped on Griswold's leg. Best thing to do, just let him finish. Let him go, Clark. Just let him go. You know, just let him go from high school to the league and let them develop them on their own dime and time. But I'm thinking about it and going, okay, this is going to be weird, but every single player taken in the top 10 of the draft, every single one of them wasn't even born yet when LeBron James faced the Sacramento Kings in October in 2003. They weren't even born yet. Year 24. Love him or hate him, holy shnikes, right? And this isn't Larry Holmes fighting Mike Tyson in 1988, getting his ass kicked because he needed the money. This isn't that. You know, Peyton Lodge, our board operator, son of Roger. Were you alive when LeBron made his NBA debut?
2: I was born in 04.
1: No, you weren't, dude. You were born during his rookie year. Right on that. Yeah. I mean, this is unprecedented at this level. And I think it's different with Tom Brady. I mean, I say this, football, in my opinion, for quarterback play, it's more of a mental exercise than it is a physical one. But you need, obviously, all the physical traits. You need them. But you're also not moving the way a basketball player is moving. And Tom Brady didn't make year 24. Year 24. I mean, Kareem played forever, right? Played 20 years. I know, 4 years of college, though. Don't forget that. LeBron did not go to college because he didn't need to. And I'm really glad he didn't have to. For those, again, Just let him finish. Just let him go, Clark. Just let him go. And luckily, LeBron, at that point, they were able to just go. 310-840-4910. But I was just thinking about that. The league is just a bunch of kids now, and that's fine. Cool. The league was grown men 30, 40 years ago, and that was cool, too. It's different. You know, most players in this league are under 30. And back in the day, the All-Stars were all over 30. It's weird how it flipped. But it really quickly turned into a kid's game, young man's game. I should say young man's game with the NBA. And we got the draft on Tuesday. And these guys coming in, it's just LeBron must listen to some of the locker room talk on the bus, on the plane, and just think like, dang, man. Because think about this. LeBron has two kids that are older than like everybody in the first round of the NBA draft this year. They're younger than his kids. And I don't know if we're fully going to appreciate this. I get it. People got real sick of LeBron, the flopping, the political stances. I mean, but he was in the finals every year for a decade. He was his own dynasty. It didn't matter what jersey he was wearing. I just call it the LeBron dynasty. Whatever team he went to became followed his dynasty. He didn't go to their dynasty. They followed him. Didn't matter what team he was on. I fully believe LeBron could have went to just about any team in the league in his prime in the East and probably got to the finals. I said that about Magic Johnson, too, back in the day. I felt like Magic in his prime, you could have put Magic on any team in the NBA, they'd probably be in the finals. He just made everybody that much better around him. You old school guys, you remember that? He would have. But no one, not Magic, of course, and we know why, Bird, whatever. I mean, no one. Year 24, he's never in 23 years, averaged less than 20 points. Last year, he was 20.9. Is this the year? Even if, I mean, are you kidding me? This would be a career year for probably 80% of the players in the NBA last year. 21 points, 6 rebounds, 7 assists. Got to shoot better downtown, though, LeBron. That was the worst he's been since he was a rookie, shooting the 3. 31% for Bron. Yeah, not get that up. But yeah, year 24. And I'm thinking, like, well, where do I want to see this? I'm done with him with the Lakers, man. I want them to do their own thing, and I want LeBron to go somewhere else. I don't know if it's, hey, team up with the Dubs and let's have the old man circuit and try to crack these whippersnappers in the head and come playoff time. I mean, I'd sign up for that. That'd be cool, sure. Is it back to Cleveland? And we just saw them go to the Eastern Conference Finals without him. You bring LeBron on that? Probably be there. I don't know where he goes. No idea. Maybe he goes to the Washington Wizards. So Benny Boy Strober can cover him every night. You'd like that, Benny. Would you take LeBron right now on the Wizards? Hell yes, right?
3: I got floated around a little bit, actually, recently. It's really hard to say no to it, is the way I'd put it.
1: Right? I mean, it's going to be 42, year 24, and he's still really good. Playing it much, you know, certainly an all-star level still. I remember Kareem's last year, 88, 89, and he played almost every game. I'll give him that. The captain. He played like 70 games his final year, but he was down to like 20 minutes. He was down to 10 points. I mean, he was holding on. Michael Thompson, Clay's dad, kind of turned into the primary center of the team that year, if you guys remember, kind of the end of Showtime when Kareem kind of, you know, he wasn't the captain anymore. LeBron's never had a twilight. He's never been a has been. He's a never been. He's been the same guy just about, and probably if he had to, last year, averaged more points, he would have. He's playing with the biggest ball hog in basketball. And at this point, he's Danny Glover in Lethal Weapon. Right? I'm too old for this. And that's probably where he is. But year 24. Is this going to happen? We're there. Science, evolution, nutrition, diet. I mean, LeBron has calculated most likely every single thing that's went into his body in the most cases. And the crazy thing, too, think about this, year 24. One time in his career, one time he got hurt and missed like the second half of a season. And it's almost like they were, were they even in contention? I think they were, but he's held up. He hasn't had that catastrophic injury. Because he's the greatest physical specimen, maybe him and Bo Jackson, that I've ever seen. Year 24. So Benny Boy says, if you got the number one pick in the draft, you take the raw ceiling. You have the number one pick, you're going to take the player that you think could be the have the highest mountain, biggest apex, even though you know it could be a risk, whereas there's other players that you think have a better chance to be really, really, really good. But you look at that ceiling and you don't say, what do you do? I want to get your opinion on that. 310-840-4910. Let's start it off this hour. Mr. Positive out in Michigan. Mr. Positive, you better bring it tonight, man.
4: Johnny Ball Game, boom, shakalaka. Hey, real quick, I was going to talk about my father. Real quick, Father's Day, the greatest memory that I had, many of them, is watching a wide world of sports, Muhammad Ali, boxing, and we would get into deep discussions and arguments, and always wanted to make my dad proud, and it's just something that makes me cry. And you never want to, ladies and gentlemen, besmirch your last name. Always make your mom and dad proud. And when it comes to basketball, I love what you're saying, Johnny Ballgame. LeBron is the GOAT. You are right. He is a physical specimen. He's like Brady. Goes to bed at 8 o'clock at night, watches what he eats, works out, spends $1 million on his body. Oh, my God, Johnny Ballgame, you are spot on. Everybody, go for your dreams.
1: First off, I didn't say he was the GOAT. I didn't. I'm not certain he is or isn't, and we're not going there tonight. But he's up there. He's seen things with the basket, done things with the basketball that I've never seen anybody else do. So did Jordan. So did Bird. So did Magic. So did Shaq. Right? Throw in some Kobe, sure. When they do things that no one else on the planet does, that's what sticks out to me. This is going to be an interesting call tonight. Let's get to inner city Detroit. How about them Southsiders? Will Venable, manager of the year, AL Chicago White Sox. Super Racide. You're on the line, Super. What you got?
5: Thank you. Thank you. Thank you, Johnny. I appreciate you. Hey, man, you know what they tell me? They say I may be one of the greatest of all time. It's showtime. Thanks, John. I appreciate you. Check this out, bro. My peoples is number one with me, which is Magic Johnson and LeBron. We're talking about Batman and Superman, Superman and Batman. So here's the thing, bro. LeBron will not stop until he gets 6 rings. First of all, let's get the 5th one out the way because Magic Johnson recruited him over to the Lakers. How many rings does Magic have? 5. So that means LeBron has to duplicate that. LeBron has to get that 5th ring. But guess what? Rob Pelinka is a freaking joke as a GM. Somebody call Jeannie Buss and tell her, get Magic Johnson back over there ASAP. Because when Magic Johnson was over there, that's when they won their ring. After Magic left, this buffoon called, what's his name? I can't remember his name now. This guy who Magic Johnson was supposedly teaching the ropes to thought he can do it better than Magic Johnson, and he didn't. So if you bring Magic Johnson back over there, and you're going to love this one. Watch this, Johnny. Get Pat Riley there, too. So you would have Magic and Pat Riley as executives in the front office. If it don't work at the Lakers, you could have Magic and Pat Riley over at Miami and then bring LeBron over there with KD. So this is what I'm saying to you, brother. The possibilities are endless. LeBron is not going to stop. I believe he can go another 6 years. He wants 6 rings. Now, if he has to come off the bench and be ready for the playoffs, he's going to do that. Why not? My thing is this. If Tom Brady can go to 45, LeBron can go to 45 or 46 or 47. It's all about your conditioning, and it's all about your amount of time, the amount of time that you play during the regular season. So he cuts back on his time in the regular season and be fresh and ready in the playoffs with the right executives around him, Magic Johnson, Pat Riley, over at the Lakers or over at Miami. It's going to happen, bro. But Jeannie Buss, she has to come to the realization you were wrong to let Magic Johnson walk away. You need to bring him back and give him part ownership in the Lakers as well, some type of ownership Magic Johnson is one of the greatest of all time. And everywhere he goes, he wins. Duh, Genie Bus, you better recognize and get Pat Riley over there. Or to the Miami Heat, Magic Johnson and Pat Riley go with LeBron James and KD and Curry. Come on, man. It's showtime.
1: Let me get in on this. Thank you for the call, Super Aside. LeBron can't go six more years, and I no way he wants to. But two, three, maybe. And I was asking myself this, too. I was driving on the freeway earlier today. Is it about another ring for LeBron? If not, what is it about to come back? What does he want? I mean, I'm sure a ring is cool, but it's not like he's Dan Marino. He has four. He's good. He is who he is. I don't think another ring puts him in another conversation. Look, Jordan guy in the defender of the Jordan throne is never going to give it to LeBron. It's never going to happen. Because especially if LeBron does win another ring, he can't be the best player on his team, guys. LeBron, at this point, can't take a team on his own to the finals like we saw multiple times. No, he needs to find the right spot and not lead the team in scoring, like Super Reside was saying there. Here's the other thing, guy. Dude, Pat Riley is 81. Like, does he want to run the Lakers again? Oh, yeah, and Jeannie Buss, she's going to give Magic part of the team, whoever the owner is? No! I'm not going to give him ownership. Magic already owns everything. Yeah, I don't think Pat Riley at 81 is looking for a career move. Although he's as good as they come. I love Pat Riley. I think he's one of the rock star coaches in American sports history. Total badass. He was perfect for Showtime. Perfect, man. 310-840-4910. I am Johnny Ballgame, under the radar quarterback. Who's won? Not getting any pub. Why not? What's going on? 310-840-4910. Johnny Ballgame. Westwood One Sports Night. 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
0: The U.S. men's national team is 2-0 for the first time since 1930. After an historic start, is it too early to dream of America celebrating its 250th birthday with a World Cup trophy? Westwood One Sports.
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1: 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We're putting it on a silver platter for us, and it is pretty cool. Yeah. 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Throw them in. We're having fun. Probably my favorite part of the show so far has been listening to your stories. You know, Father's Day, you know, kind of synonymous, you know, father, son, father, daughter, sports memories, you know, cool things you've done with your dad in sports. It doesn't necessarily have to be on Father's Day, but just thinking of them. I don't have my dad anymore. I'd probably say for me, best sports moment I've had. My dad was a huge boxing fan. So when I was growing up, like middle school, high school, this was like the 80s and 90s of the heavyweight boxing division. Just a badass division. Tyson, Holyfield, Lennox Lewis, George Foreman, right? I mean, they were just their dudes, and they're Riddick Bowe, all keep going. They just all fought each other, and they were badasses. The middleweights were killer there too, with Oscar De La Hoya, Felix Trinidad, all those guys. And I watched every one of those fights, guys. My dad did pretty well for himself. Grew up in a pretty nice, affluent area. I did. You know, he could buy the fights. It wasn't nothing. And it was fight night at Johnny Ballgame's house because my pop, shout out Diamond Jack, would always buy the fights. And I just remember I was lucky. I saw all those fights. And you guys, my coworkers here, you guys are so young. Boxing has never really existed for you. But back in the day, dude, you'd get like 3, 4, 5 big time title fights a year, usually over the summer, you know, and you'd get, and it was fun. And it was a great element to being a sports fan. Boxing mattered. Hell, there was a time in this country, I don't remember it, but the big three was boxing, baseball, and horse racing. Pretty crazy. What about you, Benny Boy Strober, Mr. DC? I don't know your situation of Father's Day, whatnot, but do you have any moments that you remember in sports that you and your dad, you know, pretty much something that sticks out?
2: Pretty much everything that I do in my life now is because of experiences watching sports with my dad. And it's been a lot of terrible memories in terms of the results on the field, because there hasn't been a ton of great moments in the grand scheme of things, like all over the place DC wise, but did experience 2 championships in my lifetime, Capitals in 2018, Nationals in 2019. A lot of miserable years as a Redskins fan, but you know, hopefully new ownership and everything turned the corner a year ago. Hopefully they get back to that. And now the Wizards are trying to build things the right way as well. So yeah, my experience with my dad definitely shaped what I want to do in my career and the way I watch sports now.
1: Isn't that cool? And that's what we have. And your stories, we'll listen to 310-840-4910. Now, our board operator, Peyton Lodge, I'm going to imagine that he has some really good ones because his dad is famous. His dad was the host of one of the most popular reality TV shows of the 90s and early 2000s, the show Blind Date. Roger Lodge, if you're listening, Roger, your son does a hell of a job. Peyton Lodge, son of Roger, our board op here. And Roger Lodge also did a lot of work with the LA Angels, Anaheim Angels, whatever they were called then. Like, he's done a lot of work in broadcasting, and he has a lot of strings he can pull. So I'm going to imagine our board operator, Peyton Lodge, you're a sports fan. Your dad's a huge sports fan and famous. So I'm going to imagine you've had a pretty good little run here, Peyton.
3: I have done a lot of things that I am extremely thankful for, that's for sure. So shout out Dad, who's definitely listening to Westwood One Sports Night here. Yeah, and he still does Angels radio from 3 to 7 weekdays. So he's been with the Halos for a long time. Yep. So, you know, a lot of losses over the years for my Halos, unlike Benny Boy over there who got to see some championships. The first thing that comes to mind, guys, is probably going, to get to see Vladimir Guerrero Sr. be inducted into the Baseball Hall of Fame. And we got to go make the trip to Cooperstown, and we flew on the Angels' private jet. Now, I don't know how the heck that happened. Yeah.
1: Yep.
3: Yeah. Yeah. So I'm not sure how the radio guy, you know, gets involved with that and how he scores that, but, and let alone how does the radio guy get to bring his kid? I think that's an even better question. But I was 14 at the time. It was 2018. So, that was probably the coolest thing that I've gotten to do with him. And it was, you know,
1: wow.
3: We shared it together. So it was great.
1: Yeah. I mean, Peyton, he's the biggest Angels fan I know. And I know Roger Lodge is kind of synonymous with the Angels, Peyton's dad. It's not just about the blind date and all the other credits that the great Roger Lodge has. You'll see his IMDb page or whatever the case is, but diehard Angels family, the Lodges. And at least you have O2, Peyton. I'm a Mariner fan over here. We've never even been to the World Series. Think about this, the three of us. Like, the only other team that had never been to a World Series outside of the Mariners was Washington/Montreal. Benny Boy gets his title in 19. Now there's just one team. And the Angels, it's not like you got a whole hell of a lot, right, Peyton? You have 2002, which, by the way, sorry you missed it, was one of the great World Series I've ever seen. I think Barry Lamar Bonds, had 5 home runs, maybe 6 in that series. Just Dusty Baker's son on the plate. JT Snow had to grab a kid when he was scoring a run. That was a tremendous series. The at-bat Scott Spezio had. Oh, Peyton, you've probably seen all this stuff.
3: Yeah, I have. And thanks for reminding me it was in 2002, because then I can remind you that I was born in 2004. So I was really glad that I got to not see that.
1: You know, I'm sure you've heard the stories from your pops, man.
3: Of course.
1: I'm sure you have. I love it, man. 310. 840-4910, guys. You can get in on this. We'll bring you on the line on Westwood One Sports Night with your boy Johnny Ballgame. Couple of things I wanted to get at. Quarterbacks under the radar. And I got two. And, you know, going back, doing my nerdy research, getting ready for the football season, I just go team by team. And I just try to study everything I can on that team and come up with storylines I want to talk about on this show. And just for just my nerdy life, I really enjoy the NFL. I've been more passionate about the NFL than anything in my life. And that's why I wanted to do this for a living. And pretty sweet, we're doing it. So here's my guy, though. Nobody's talking about Brock Purdy. Nobody. You know, because there's no storyline around him, I guess. Is that why? Like, he doesn't get in the mix of the NFC quarterback shuffle. At least in my circles. The guy's 30-15 as a starter. You guys know how good of a record that is? Winning 2 out of 3 in that league? Really hard. He was 7-2 last year. Got hurt. Brock Purdy, if he has the year he had, what, 2-3 years ago, 2023, all of a sudden the Niners, and they're already in the conversation, man. All of a sudden the Niners, great. You want to talk about a value bet? Bet the Niners to win the NFC West. It's probably what, plus 500? I won money last year betting the Seahawks to win the NFC West, and they were like that team last year. They were okay. They went 10-7, traded Geno and DK, brought in Sam Darnold, this and that, new OC, Clint Kubiak, and nobody had the Hawks winning the division last year. It was Niners or Rams. I think that could be the Niners this season if you get a healthy Brock Purdy. Low interception percentage, too. I mean, he's got, what, 84 teeters, only 37 picks, very efficient. And it's like, maybe I'm at fault, too. Because when I think the Niners, I think Shanahan. Like, I go to the coach is the biggest reason why they are what they are right now. I don't just go to the quarterback. In some franchises, I just go to the quarterback. Some franchises, I go to the coach. And on this one, with Brock Purdy, I go to the coach. And maybe that's unfair to him. He's boring. But Brock Purdy has been paid to join the club of Joe Montana and Steve Young. That's it. Not the club of getting to the Super Bowl and starting one. He's already been there. But winning a Super Bowl. And if you paid attention to the Niners cap, and I don't expect you have, but they have the most cap space in the NFL right now. It's crazy, but they can't spend any of it because they are so screwed over in 2027 and 2028 with the salary cap that there's a weird loophole that if you don't spend the money this year, they have like $75 million in cap space. If they don't spend that, they can roll it over to the next 2 years to give them relief there. And that's what they're doing. Again, if you keep kicking the can down the road, it's going to catch up with you. But I'm not saying it's going to matter. The Niners are built. They're good to go. They know what they're doing. I know they don't draft exceptionally well every year, but dude, don't think the Niners won't matter. And don't expect Brock Purdy. I mean, this guy's got MVP votes before. And it's weird. We don't, at least I don't, associate him like maybe I should. And the other one I wanted to talk about briefly, and I'm thinking about, okay, well, where's Bo Nix, Drake May? I mean, 365 days ago, if I would have told you Drake May's going to start the Super Bowl, Benny Boy Strober would have slapped me. He probably would have told the bosses, like, you got to get rid of the Sunday night guy. Like, he went on national radio and said that the Patriots were going to the Super Bowl. Oh, yeah. And he said that they were going to play the Seahawks. What a moron. Like, true. I wouldn't have said that. But that was the Super Bowl we had. No one had it. So I'm thinking, well, okay, who could that potentially even remotely look like this year? It's an impossible game to play. You can't really pick. But one thing that I think got swept under the rug last year, in the final 2 months of the season, swept under the rug, the team wasn't in contention, things were new, they weren't on national television once. But I'm going to the Big Easy. Tyler Shuck had a really impressive rookie year. And nobody knows nor cares or what. First off, Tyler Shuck went 5-4 as a starter last year for the Saints, who couldn't win without him. Spencer Rattler got his ass kicked. So, yeah, he's winning games. Well, he's a game manager, Johnny. Eh? He's completing 68% of his passes as a rookie who went 5-4. Well, what's efficiency? 10 touchdown passes in 9 starts, 6 interceptions. Way too many picks, but you'll take that interception percentage. As a rookie, 327 attempts, 6 picks. That's not that bad. But sure, if you factor that in more games, then you don't want that to be 10, 11, 12 interceptions. And he's got Kellen Moore and Doug Nussmeier teaching him their tutelage. Those guys know quarterback play. They're good at this. He had 3 game-winning drives of his 5 wins. Now, the only issue is when I think they'll fix that line. They put a lot of capital into it. Look at the Saints offensive line. It's all first and second round picks, all of it. But he got sacked 31 times in 9 starts. That's over 3 times a game. That's too many. So it's not perfect, because if it was, we'd be talking about him going into year 2. Uh-oh. Happy learned how to putt. Uh-oh. Tyler Shuck had a very impressive rookie year. Matter of fact, you look at the last 6, 9, 8 games of the year, the Saints were the best team in that division. But they got their ass kicked with Rattler early on. Tyler Shuck went over 500 as a starter, completing 68% of his passes on a team that wasn't good with a head coach that was a rookie. Guys, in the NFL, we see first-round quarterbacks go to bad teams all the time, and they suck, man. And it's not their fault either. Tyler Shuck, second-rounder. If you don't know his college career, it's crazy. By the way, he'll be 27 next year, and he's a second-year player. Go do the math there. Yeah. So maybe that's part of it. But he had a really good rookie year. And no one's like, watch out. If Tyler Shuck's better next year, okay. They got ETN. They drafted a receiver in the first round to go along with Chris Olave. Stay healthy. Alvin Kamara, a Saints legend, Ring of Honor guy. He's still there. Cam Jordan. Like, under the radar stuff. Pick the Niners to win the NFC West. And yes, pick the Saints to win the NFC South. Tyler Shuck was like statistically one of the best quarterbacks, if not the best quarterback in that division, the final nine games. And he was a rookie on a bad team. Guys, that's like tracking down a cephalopoid on foot. Men in Black. Nobody does that. I just saw this guy track down a cephalopoid on foot. Tyler Shuck had a lot of obstacles against him last year, and he went 5-4 as a starter with a very high level completion percentage and pretty good touchdown to interception efficiency. No one's talking about that. We'll see. I mean, I know Jackson Dart's awesome too. Put Jackson Dart's rookie year right next to Tyler Shuck's rookie year. They were both on bad teams, man. And I remember I ripped Kellen Moore in the Saints for passing on Jackson Dart. They did. They passed on Jackson Dart at 10 in that draft of 2025. They could have taken him. Nope. They waited to the 40th pick, and they got Tyler Shuck. And that's work. It's working. 310-840-4910. I'm Johnny Ballgame. Appreciate you guys on Westwood One Sports all night long. 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
0: It's an all-deciding Game 3 of the Men's College World Series. 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
1: Who's an NFL head coach you're just not seeing it with, man? You're just not seeing it. Maybe why'd they hire him? I don't know. I got a few things to say there. Couple of teams, couple of moves. We'll get back to the NFL, but you're going to hear a lot of NBA on Westwood One Sports over the next 48 hours. The NBA draft is coming right ahead. The coverage here will be spectacular. You'll never hear this much Wizards talk again. You never will. And that's probably good for most of us. Thank you. You know, and we're going to talk about that. You want the raw ceiling. If you're picking first overall, your team. You want the guy who everybody says has the highest ceiling. If it works out, if he exhausts everything, he's going to be an all-time great. Versus, guy's great right now. He'd be an immediate fit, be probably an all-star for us, but might not have that, whatever, ceiling. But he's going to be better, quicker, potentially, than the massive ceiling guy. Lots of stuff to get to. Father's Day stories as well. Let's get to Baltimore. Bert in Baltimore. You got Johnny Ballgame, Bert. What you got?
2: What's up, Ballgame? If I talk fast, can I tie two together?
1: Yeah, go for it, brother.
2: All right, so going back literally almost 100 years, my grandfather was a radio and later TV executive in New York. He actually was the New York Rangers play-by-play guy for 15 years. So awesome. My father grew up extremely well off. He ran into some trouble before I was born, same type of stuff Chauncey Billups and Terry Rozier ran into recently. So when I was a kid, we were really poor. My parents got divorced. He lived in Miami. I was real embarrassed. Long story short, he tells me I go down to visit him summer of 83. Remember that quarterback class?
1: Yep, best ever.
2: So he tells me to wear a tracksuit on the airplane. We're going to see the Miami Dolphins. I'm super pumped, throwing my nicest, you know, 83 sweatsuit. We go to the, turns out it's not a football event. It's a press conference slash brunch where they're rolling out the introduction of Dan Marino. Me, my stepbrother, and my father are in gray sweatsuits. Everyone in the Miami Dolphins suit and tie, including Marino, Shula, the whole nine. I've never been more embarrassed to be his son in my life. That memory sticks out like a sore thumb. Fast forward to 85. Remember the 85 Bears? Only game Yep. They lost was Monday night in Miami. Same deal. Fly down. We're going to see the Dolphins. I bring a friend. I'm still embarrassed. We're walking around the Orange Bowl before the game, and Jimmy the Greek walks by.
1: Nice.
2: I'm peeing in my pants. He just looks at my dad. My dad goes, "Hey, Jimmy." Jimmy goes, "Hey, Bert." That moment, I beamed with pride. I'm got goosebumps right now. I've never been more proud to be his son.
1: The man from Steubenville, Ohio, Jimmy the Greek, man. I've done a lot of studying and rabbit holes on Jimmy the Greek and his place in sports and whatnot. And that is a fantastic story. Thank you for the call, Bert in Baltimore. Let's get to Chicago. I'm getting with this NBA draft talk heating up. Raphael, the youngster Raphael, wants to get in on this. Raphael, go for it, man. What you got?
3: Hey, John Lund. NBA draft. I get that a lot of people... in your opinion, who do you think is going to be the number one draft? You've probably already said it before.
1: Hey, Raphael, are you whispering because your parent, you don't want your parents to hear you right now?
3: No, I don't want to wake people up. Like, I'm in a bedroom with my brother, and he's my little brother. I was like, I don't want
1: to. So you're listening to Johnny Ballgame Westwood One in your room right now. Your brother's a

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1: Show on for you. You keep staying up, brother. You know, sleep. Hey, man, you got forever to sleep. Ball game's only on for a couple more hours. Appreciate the call. That's good stuff. Earlier today, or I guess yesterday now, Jeff Goodman, college basketball insider, was on this network talking with Josh Graham. And he talked about the NBA draft. And one of the crazier things that he's heard someone in the know essentially tell Jeff Goodman about this NBA draft. Peyton Lodge, roll the clip.
2: The wildest thing is we all say how great a draft it is. And the wildest thing that I had somebody say was that they think there'll be one all-star to come out of this draft, which I thought was insane. But again, you look at it and you're like, all right, well, Peterson doesn't live up to the expectations. And what if Boozer isn't an all-star, but he's a next tier guy? And what if AJ, you know, doesn't develop into what we think or he thinks he's going to be? And these guards are good, but are they all-stars? I mean, I kind of went through it. Most years, the average in the top 10, in the top 10 picks since 2000, the average is probably 2.5 all-stars. 2.5 all-stars in the top 10. We think when we look at it, this draft, we're like, man, there could be like 7 all-stars. The most we've ever seen since 2000 that have made at least one all-star team among the top 10 picks is 4.
1: Jeff Goodman earlier today on Westwood One Sports. So yeah, he's thinking that this could be, don't think you're getting the savior if you're picking 7th, right? I get it. Well, it's so deep. They're all these freshmen and they all look good. I agree. I like them too. But they're still, it's the NBA draft. There might not be a home run at 8. Now, will there be a home run even at 1? For Washington, I mean, I can go back 10 years, and I'm going to, with Benny Boy Strober, the producer here, and look at some of these NBA drafts. First overall, home runs. I can think of like 5 in my lifetime that were the biggest can't miss ever. Like, you just didn't have to say, what if, on Tim Duncan. You didn't. You knew he was going to be an all-star year one, and he damn near was. Like, you weren't that confident in LeBron. You saw him play for St. Vincent, St. Mary's. You didn't know. You knew Allen Iverson was going to come into the league and be a handful to defend. You knew it. I'll give another one from my boy Raphael in Chicago. You're probably too young. You don't remember this, sadly. But Derrick Rose was 100% can't miss. Going to come into the NBA and be one of the best point guards in the league shortly. And he was. But they're not all that. Right? For every Derrick Rose, there's a Markelle Fultz. It feels like it. You know, AJ DeBonsa. Are you getting Victor Wembanyama? Are you getting Anthony Bennett? Or do you hope it's somewhere in between? I'm Johnny Ballgame. This is Westwood One Sports Night. We're going to get back to the draft, World Cup, NFL. Give me that coach. You're just not seeing it, man. Download the Westwood One Sports app. Love ya.
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26: Few people now have asked me about a TikTok trend that they've come across. It's called 75 Hard. The challenge was created by entrepreneur and author Andy Frisella, who calls it a, quote, transformative mental toughness program and an Ironman for your brain. So here's what it entails. Eat a structured diet with no alcohol, drink a gallon of water, read 10 pages of nonfiction, take a progress photo, and complete two 45-minute workouts, one of them outdoors, every day for 75 days. Quite a challenge. We asked CNN fitness contributor Dana Santis about this, who reminded us that sustainable fitness isn't about punishment or proving discipline through extremes. It's about building habits that integrate into your lifestyle in a way that feels supportive and repeatable. If you ask me, that's going to be the key to long-term success. I'm Dr. Sanjay Gupta, helping you live a better life.
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0: Appreciate you guys. If you want to follow on social, I am at @bowlgame_KTIK on X, at @johnnyballgame_KTIK on Instagram. Do what you want. Follow if you want. I'm the Sunday night guy here on Westwood One Sports Night. Let's shout out Ben Strober producing and Peyton Lodge running our board from the Westwood One studios. Here we go. You're staying up late with us. You know, that Raphael call last hour, what'd you think of that, Benny? That was pretty cool, huh?
1: He calls in a lot on Saturday nights where I've worked. He's always a treat to listen to.
0: He does. Yeah, you know what? It's funny. His parents, I don't think they know this. I don't think Raphael's parents know he's laying in bed right now listening to Westwood One Sports, calling in shows. His brother doesn't even know, and he shares a room with him. His parents are going to be like, yeah, it's kind of weird. Like, Raphael has been sleeping in a lot on Mondays. I don't know what's going on. Yeah, Mom and Dad, he's up. He's going. He's listening to sports talk radio, wishing in Chicago he could remember the Derrick Rose era, but he's too young. But that was a can't miss. And in the NBA draft, I mean, before he goes to bed every night, Ben Strober, our producer from D.C., is just praying and begging that A.J. DeBonsa, who I didn't even work out for them. Is that a thing? Ben, but he thinks, you know, he needs to be A.J. DeBonsa for Wizards fans. You know, they need him to be Allen Iverson, Tim Duncan, LeBron, Shaq. Can't miss first overall pick. That's what they need.
1: He visited.
0: Yeah, go for it. Yeah, but didn't work out.
1: That's what he says, but it's a little bit hard. And the one thing I've really learned covering the NBA draft is that it's almost impossible to know what the actual reality is of every situation, because Peterson was claiming that he didn't work out with anybody but the Wizards. But then I saw somebody say they saw Peterson enter the facility in Memphis this last week. And then you have the report now that came out today that Boozer actually met with the Wizards. Nobody really knows what is actually being reported, because it's mostly just agents and the players talking themselves. The teams don't really disclose anything.
0: Okay, because that sounds weird. Like, if that's, I mean, because I was thinking, okay, so that's what they're doing now. Like, I know quarterbacks are never going to work out at the combine. They want to have it customized. They want the silver platter, their workout. The GMs are coming to them, their receivers, their facility, their shot, their assistant coaches, you know, in some cases running the workouts. That's what happens, you know, so I understand that. But it feels like now we're there on the NBA where if you're going to draft me, you're still not even going to come to the facility and give them a workout, and they're going to take you. It's like, nah, everything you need to see is right there. I'm not moving anything until you draft me. It's crazy what goes on, and I hope that isn't the case, but it wouldn't shock me if it is, especially with that sport. But A.J. DeBonsa, you need him to be the best, and I'm going to go through a little list here, Ben Strober. And just go through. This is the first overall pick. I mean, did this change franchises? You know, Minnesota, Karl Anthony Towns. Say yes or no, Benny, when I say it changed the franchise. Cat to Minnesota.
1: No.
0: Ben Simmons to Philly.
1: Good player, but no.
0: Markel Fultz to Philly.
1: Well, we know how that ended.
0: DeAndre Ayton, Phoenix.
1: No.
0: Zion Williamson, Pelicans.
1: No, and it's a real damn shame that it didn't.
0: I mean, Zion Williamson has never played in a playoff game, and he's been in the league since 19, man. Never a playoff game. And look at the money he's made. Not one playoff game. And this is where half the teams make the league. Minnesota, Anthony Edwards.
1: Yes, I would say he has changed franchise there.
0: Detroit, Cade Cunningham.
1: Absolutely, yes.
0: Orlando, Pau Banchero.
1: don't think it's a big enough sample size yet, but I'm leaning no.
0: I'm leaning yes on Banchero, not just because he's a Seattle guy, but he's been in the league 4 years, Benny Boy, and he's dropping 22-7-5, and all of a sudden they're going to the playoffs with him. He's been to the playoffs the last 3 years, and I consider him the best player on his team. I'm going to lean towards yes with Paolo Banchero. I think he's off to a great start, and Orlando is loving having him. Now, Victor Wembanyama is an easy-peasy yes, but Zachary Risage, Atlanta, 2 years ago, people were like, well, who is he? Yeah, he was the first overall pick 2 years ago from Spain, and that, and he's averaged 11 points in 2 years. You know, the reason I did this exercise with you, Benny, because, man, if you were worried before, I mean, dude, this is like almost less than 50% that A.J. DeBonsa is going to come and be certainly not a LeBron, but would you take a Dwight Howard? Yes. You'd take a Yao Ming, but you don't want a Greg Oden. You don't want an Andrew Bogut, or how about it? Oh, forget Bogut. He was at least maybe serviceable. Andre Bargnani. Remember that dude? Like, it's almost more than 50%. And this is even the NBA, where it's like you would think would be easier to find, especially if you're picking first. You know, it's not like football where, well, we need this position and the best player plays that position, so we don't really need to take him. There's a lot more moving and shaking. In basketball, it's okay. Typically, first overall pick, who's potentially the biggest badass in this draft? Who potentially is going to be one of the biggest badasses in the league? And potentially, look, you're looking at most likely a miss. I mean, Benny, I'll just, if I had to take the bet right now, I'll say DeBanza, he busts. The Wizards are still the Wizards in 4 years. It's not going to work. It usually doesn't work. I think you're more aligned with that than you are, oh, Benny, your problems are all solved, man. Once DeBanza gets there, give him a couple years, you're going to be winning playoff series. Oh, it's going to be the best thing ever. It's going to be the best thing ever since, what, Caron Butler, Gilbert Arenas, and Anton Jameson all averaged 20 points on a team and gave a good series to a young LeBron team back in the day, and then that team just evaporated, not really here nor there, but It's a very dicey situation, Benny. Hopefully you get your Anthony Edwards, right? You get your Cade Cunningham. Wemby, that's too much to ask, but maybe a Banchero? I mean, if you could have Paolo Banchero's first 4 years with A.J. DeBonsa, Benny, are you signing off on that right now?
1: I mean, probably. They'd be a consistent playoff team.
0: God, listen to Benny. He's not even full go on it because he's thinking, I want DeBonsa to be better than Paolo Banchero. Yeah, I don't know. I want more than that. Like, dang. Yeah. And maybe you'll get that, Benny. But I'm not saying I hope it's not a Ben Simmons, Markel Fultz type of situation. I don't even think I said Anthony Bennett. Or Andrew Wiggins, who are other guys. And then how about this? Anthony Davis, mega hit. Kyrie Irving, I thought was a pretty good hit. But yeah, half of them, more than half of them, for some reason, aren't. And a lot of times you go to a bad team, Benny, in a bad situation, you just get in a rut. Like, I think that's kind of where Zion is, outside of Zion's own problems seeming to get in the way. But at the same token, and this is a big Sir Mix-a-Lot baby got sat back sized, but it doesn't matter. I know you're going to be bad. You need him to come in and erase all the problems. Anthony Edwards did it in Minnesota. Cade Cunningham's doing it in Detroit, right? Wemby, it was in the finals, what, year three? So, yeah. Year two, year three for Wemby, year three. Into the finals. I mean, yeah. 310-840-4910. Get in on this. I'm Johnny Ballgame on Westwood One Sports. I'm not seeing it with a couple of these head coaches. And tell me I'm wrong on this. I'd love to hear that. Because some coaches, they get jobs, they get recycled, and you're like, yeah, okay, probably saw that one coming. Do you have that coach? Is he coaching your team? Sometimes you'll be like, ugh, so underwhelmed with a coaching hire, and it ends up being the best thing ever, or you end up being even more underwhelmed than you were. 310-840-4910. But it's crazy, you would think, in the NBA, in the NFL, the two drafts that I think get the most pub in this country, even the first overall pick, guys, doesn't hit 50% of the time. And then all these teams, all they do is tank and tank and tank to get a guy who is a coin flip at best. And a lot of those guys, like I said, franchise changers, because that's what you want the first overall pick to be. But even if it's not a franchise changer, like in some cases, you're not even getting quality. Like Karl Anthony Towns, quality, right? I mean, I don't look at him and say, oh, that's the number one overall pick. You did 10 years ago. But it was a quality pick. He's had a very nice career. Just won a title as the Knicks, what? Second, third, fourth best player, whatever. But he's made, what? Multiple All-Star games. Five? Six? Cat? Yeah. Six-time All-Star. But I don't think he's a franchise changer. If he was, Minnesota wouldn't have got rid of his ass. But he's a quality player. Like, you'd almost sign off on that, Benny. If I could give you Karl Anthony Towns, you get his career for 11 years, Benny. Are you taking it? Or you want A.J. DeBonsa and you'll risk the bust?
1: That'd be more than satisfactory, because I think one thing in the conversation here about the Wizards is they've hit this first overall pick, or getting the first overall pick, at a good time in their rebuild, because they didn't have a lot of lottery luck beforehand. So they have drafted and developed talent that they have found elsewhere. They've hit pretty well, I'd say, late in the first round of a couple of these drafts via trade, where they've actually acquired more first round picks. So now that they kind of have this foundation that they've built here, you hope that this number one overall pick can be the cornerstone guy to kind of make everything make complete sense. But I think they've laid a strong enough foundation that you don't have to bank on A.J. DeBonsa or Darren Peterson being the best player in the league. Obviously, if you want to be a true championship contending team, yeah, like DeBonsa would have to probably become eventually a top 10 player in the league. I think you need that to win a championship in the NBA, but I don't think the ceiling or the floor of the team is never being a playoff team if he doesn't become that.
0: Good stuff, Ben. God, they got to get you on you know, DC Sports Radio a little more often there. Good analysis on the Wizards, bro.
1: Appreciate it. I'm on their the draft show on Tuesday.
0: You're doing Wizards coverage on Tuesday?
1: Yeah, I'm doing the draft show during the draft, 7-11 p.m.
0: On what network? Shout it out.
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0: All right, Benny boy. Look, that draft coverage. Let's get to Santa Cruz. Appreciate that. Steph in Santa Cruz, you're up with Johnny Ballgame on Westwood One. What you got?
2: Hey, Johnny Ballgame. Yeah, he took the swag out of me. He basically, what I was going to say, he just ripped it out of me. You gotta give that team a chance to rebuild. AJ will be a great player, but will the team actually, would they actually put a team together? That's the big question.
0: Okay. Are you confident they will? Like Benny over there is like, hey, man, the pieces are getting put in place.
2: It's a 50-50. I, you know what? I'll say yeah. It's not like a yeah exclamation point, but I mean, that's a good foundation right there, AJ.
0: Appreciate the call. Good stuff. Appreciate the call. I don't like on this draft, I don't know who the best player is going to be. You know, I guess you would think, is it AJ DeBonsa? Okay. I would bet that it's not, because we don't know. We'll see what happens. You know, Where's the Danny Ainge trading from 1 to 3 to let Tatum fall because he knew, well, Tatum didn't have the ceiling. We can't take Jason Tatum first overall because, Markelle Fultz. No, Ben Simmons, they're the ceiling guys. Okay. Miami, Florida. Daryl in Miami is on Westwood One Sports Night. Daryl, what do you know? What do you say?
3: What's going on, JD, man? Listen, man, I'm just really frustrated down here in Miami. You know, man, we set up the deal. We offer Ware for Giannis. We offer James Harden. We offer Tyler Hero. And these people in Milwaukee still playing with us, man. This deal should have been done, bruh. I'm, really frustrated with these people. A 13th round draft choice. The deal should have been done. Tomorrow, Monday, the draft is Tuesday, man. What's going on with Milwaukee? They like the worst team in the world to try to trade for Giannis for. 31 years old, man, and they trying to break the house. We offered the best deal, and they still playing games with us. I'm just highly upset about this. You know what I'm
0: saying? What's the deal? What's the deal exactly that you think is can't miss in Milwaukee? What are you doing here? What's the deal?
3: Well, personally, man, what I'm thinking is they can't get nothing better than what we sending at them. So it's got to be that they still out there trying to lurk in the water looking for something. They looking for somebody to throw them a bone, and they know ain't nobody going to do better than what we doing, bruh.
0: Come well, Daryl, I'll say this. Tyler Hero in the 13th overall pick, you're bringing a butter knife to a machete fight. I don't think that's enough. I'm Milwaukee. I need more.
3: We throwing in Ware and James Harden, man. We giving them too much, if you ask me.
0: Okay, you throw Ware, those guys in. More interested.
3: You're getting Harden. You're getting Tyler Hero. And you're getting a 13-round draft choice. Come on, man. Boston came up out of nowhere with Jaylen Brown. And I think probably 29 and 31 draft pick. And we giving you a draft pick on Tuesday at 13. We giving you Ware is going to be a decent player in this league, man. I'm telling you, he's just young. You know what I'm saying? I really don't want to give up Ware. We also throwing in Tyler Hero with James Harden. Come on, man. Ain't nobody going to do better than that. This deal should have been done. But like I said, the Milwaukee Bucks is like the worst franchise in the world to trade up for Giannis for. They terrible, man. They terrible at this.
0: Appreciate the call. Passionate Miami Heat fan. He wants some of this, man. Appreciate you. Good stuff. Westwood One Sports Night. Where else are we headed on Westwood One? Let's get to Big D. Tony in Dallas. I think we're shifting to NFL, maybe NBA. Tony, where are we headed, bud?
4: Hey, Johnny. Thanks for taking my call again. I always love to hear you on Sunday.
0: Thanks, bro.
4: An NBA question, and then I'll give you my coach. And then I'll shut up and listen. My question, you make a lot of sense on the history of number one overall picks. So my question is, if you were an NBA GM and you own the number one overall pick, based on the history you shared, would you be wanting to trade that for more draft picks, build a better team, instead of banking on that number one overall pick? And then my NFL coach, I'm just not seeing, and I grew up in Wisconsin, I'm not seeing Mike McCarthy in Pittsburgh. I'm just not seeing. I know it's a great story reuniting with Aaron Rodgers, but. Any type team that won the Super Bowl, and I think they started off really, really slow that year and came in as the number 7 seed, whatever.
0: Green Bay was the yeah. Yep, Green Bay was the 6th seed.
4: Okay, no playoff success in Dallas, and Pittsburgh's got such a great history, just awesome NFL history, and I'm just not seeing Mike McCarthy in Pittsburgh. Thanks for taking my call, brother.
0: Thank you, brother Tony. Good stuff. I'm with you on Mike McCarthy. I think the Steelers will be under 500 this year. But I'm saying that the last few years, and Mike Tomlin always proves me wrong, just barely. I don't like that hire either. And I think I can beat that I'm not sold on this hire. And if I'm a fan of this team, You better hope I'm wrong. But I think the same thing about Pittsburgh. To me, that was a very underwhelming hire. And to be honest, that just felt like, I mean, it didn't happen in Dallas. It happened one time in Green Bay when they backed into the playoffs as the sixth seed and they went on the road every single week, 2010, masterful. I love that Packer team. I love that run. It was beautiful. That was Mike McCarthy's one Super Bowl. The next year, what happened? Oh yeah, they went 15-1, owned the whole league. Oh yeah, what happened? They lost in the divisional round. Eli Manning, Hail Mary at halftime. 15-1, 15-done. Can't do that when you're 15-1. Ask Lion fan. A couple of years ago, they were 15-2. Got beat by the damn Commanders in the divisional round. 1-done. Have not really ever recovered from that. And now I don't know where the hell Detroit's going. 310-840-4910. I love it. God, we are flying by on this kind of Father's Day edition. Still taking calls on that too. Give me the best sports experience you ever had with your dad. I'm Johnny Ballgame. Download the Westwood One Sports app.
5: 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QB battles in Cleveland, Minnesota, and Atlanta. Myles Garrett joining Matthew Stafford in L.A. 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
1: You know, I will instigate, and I love sports radio when callers kind of get into it. And, you know, we took a call last segment. Daryl in Miami was fed up with the Bucks. Like, what more do we have to offer you? This is the greatest deal you've ever had in your life. You're an idiot for not taking it. We'll talk about that more. I didn't agree with Daryl. I don't think it's enough if you're trying to get Giannis. But we have other callers that, you know, Danny in Louisville was taken aback at that caller, Daryl, and he had to call in and comment on it. And I think he's pretty fired up. Danny, Louisville, what do you have, man? Why did that piss you off?
2: I mean, not piss you. I just think it's funny because, like, Brown is worth hero wear in the 13th pick in his own self from the Celtics. Like, you had him. Like, that, he's worth all three of those, and, you know, by himself. And it's just thrown on the late round pick. I mean, that's still not enough, I don't think, in the Celtics with that package. I mean, I feel like you're going to have to at least start with the package that, like, Minnesota had to give up for, you know, getting, like, five first round or five picks just to get a defensive player, you know?
1: Yeah.
2: So you're going to have to start with that package.
1: So what you're saying is, like, hey, Boston is offering Jaylen Brown and whatever else, and if you're going to compare Jaylen Brown to Tyler Hero, you're going to get the hell out of my face. Like, are you kind of saying they're like, look, if Giannis is going anywhere, he's going to Boston because Milwaukee should be more interested in Jaylen Brown and whatever he comes with than the package that Daryl in Miami put together?
2: Yeah, I mean, 100%. Brown's a way better player. I mean, Miami doesn't have a player that even compares to Brown, you know? I mean, I think Miami's going to have to, like, sweeten the deal with, like, everyone in the city is going to have to give up their firstborn son.
1: Yeah, I don't think you're going to have Bam and Giannis together. I think if you want Giannis, I need Bam if I'm Milwaukee, and I don't even know if I want Bam, dude, like, for Giannis. This is Milwaukee. You know, this is having Lou Alcindor again, and you lose Oscar Robinson, and all of a sudden Lou Alcindor, Kareem, says, I can't play here anymore. And they worked out that deal with the Lakers, and they got some decent pieces. But I think over time, the Bucks didn't probably get Kareem value, and not that the same people are making the decisions, but I mean, you want to make sure this is a hit. Like, I'll ask you this, and thanks for the call there, Danny. I appreciate you commenting. I'm going to get back to Ben, our producer. His Wizards are picking first. And Daryl did say something in that call from Miami that did interest me. And he's right. Rarely. Does the team that wins the NBA lottery look to move the pick? Rarely. Ben, straight up, Giannis for the first overall pick. He's 31. You know it. You get it. Would you sign off on trading that number one overall pick right now, Benny, and you get 31, 32-year-old Giannis? Are you making that move? Because if I'm a Bucks fan, dude, I think I would do that. If I could get a number one, maybe I could try to get a little more too. It is Giannis, but I'm listening to a number one pick also in this draft. I would wonder, you like the pieces they're building in Washington. You know, forget the development of DeBonta. Just throw in a Giannis and maybe you're winning playoff series next year. Would you be interested in that?
3: No, that would be the dumbest thing the Wizards could possibly do.
1: Yeah, he doesn't want Giannis, listeners. Nope, he doesn't want him. He'd rather roll the dice that A.J. DeBonta will be his Giannis. I mean, you can't right now say, well, A.J. DeBonta will have a Giannis career. That's a bold, bold statement. This guy was a back-to-back league MVP winner. Okay, the last Washington Bullet to win league MVP was, rest in peace, Wes Unseld, I think. I think that's the only player in that franchise that's won league MVP was Wes Unseld. Thank
3: As
1: you.
3: As a rookie.
1: Yeah, I was like, yeah, you're right. You're right. How about that stat? Benny, you need to mention that on draft night, on your draft show in D.C. You got to mention something like, look, A.J. DeBonsa, the ceiling is an MVP. Like Wes Unseld, the only one this franchise has ever had, who, by the way, won MVP as a rookie. Benny, you put that in your arsenal, your show on draft night. You're going to, Benny, before you know it, you're going to be the voice of Washington, D.C. sports. Is that the goal? Is that the goal, Benny? You want to be on the air more than produce?
3: Yeah, I mean, I've had some recent hosting stuff. I did the draft lottery show. Like that, I feel like that was the moment that was going to have everything take off for me because they won the lottery and I hosted the show the same day. So now I'm very like synonymous with that moment. So if AJ hits and he's an MVP and they win the finals because of him, we'll just say it's because I was on the air draft night too.
1: Yeah, I bet you wouldn't take Giannis for him and you would mock your team if they made that move.
3: Yeah. Why would they trade the first overall pick for, you know, any one of these three guys that are 19 years old that have, you know, the upside, the potential of these players for a guy who's 31 and is rarely healthy at this point? I actually think Giannis is so far overvalued right now. The Bucks should have traded him a year ago.
1: Good point. Probably so. But I mean, when you bring a title to Milwaukee and I mean, he's the best Buck ever. Don't say Lou Alcindor. I don't think he was there long enough. If that's the list, I mean, so in Milwaukee, those fans, they probably love him, and it's hard. It's like one of those deals. And he's on the All-Star team every single year, votes, though, but I get it. Yeah, he wouldn't do it. He wouldn't add Giannis to the team right now and be pretty good next year. Where would the Wizards be picked? But, yeah, you'd rather roll the dice that A.J. DeBonsa can have somewhere even close to Giannis, and that's a big ask. Let's get back to Baltimore. What's up, Corey in Baltimore? What you got for us tonight, man? Welcome to the show.
4: What's happening, champ? How you feeling, man? I'm gonna tell you what grinds my gears about these players and being traded, man. My thing about it is, you know, I think this is the second contract that Giannis done had. So my thing is, and you played out your first contract, you know what I'm saying? But you guys started seeing this quote-unquote big money from these super contracts. You know what I mean? You're the first ones to jump on it every time you hear a super deal and whatnot. And 2 years into it, now you want to demand a trade. I don't feel sorry for you, dog, because you already knew off the break. When they started trading Chris Middleton, you already knew the team was going downhill. So why would you want something and take that big contract when you knew from the simple fact that that team was on a down run ever since they traded that man? Chris Middleton was a big deal far as them winning that championship. Him and Drew Holiday, them dudes were a key to that championship. So why would you sign that deal? Now you want to get traded out. I hope they keep him and make him play out that contract. You have a good night, bro.
1: Hell yeah. Hell yeah. Corey in Baltimore, good call. Drew Holiday is the most disrespected player in the NBA. He might even be a Hall of Famer. And how many times has he been traded? How many times has he been the piece? You know, I'm a Northwest guy. I lost my team. Seattle Supersonics, rest in peace. So I kind of gravitated towards the Portland Trailblazers because I did radio in Oregon. And if you do radio, sports talk radio in the state of Oregon, like I did, you have two main topics, the Blazers and Duck football. And those are the ones, that's what you hammer in Oregon. So I talked a lot about the Blazers, started following them and still do. And Drew Holiday, dude. But yeah, here's what happened with the Bucks, guys. And you're right, the deal and all that, they put all their eggs into what looked good with a Damian Lillard, Giannis type of duo. It looked beautiful, and it just didn't happen. It just wasn't the same. And it's really hard in the NBA to have two of those guys who just need the damn ball. Like, Portland let Damian do whatever the hell he wanted, and he's the best Blazer ever as a result. And it just, and injuries and age, I get it. The timing just didn't happen. But I don't know if you want to blame Giannis for this. You know, he was probably told by the organization that they would make the moves and they would be right in the mix. And it's hard, I mean, to like go to the finals and then not think you can get back. Guys, these guys aren't wired like that. You get to the finals once, you win a title once, you think you're going to win it. You think you can win it every single year. And I think Giannis probably thought that, but you know, trading the Chris Middleton, I get it. They made some bad moves and now they're looking to trade Giannis. And sorry, man, Tyler Hero in a late lottery pick isn't even close to enough. Even if you throw in a couple of decent 3-and-D guys. No, man. But my question would be, if your team is picking in the top five, at what point would you flip that pick for Giannis? I'll ask the question in reverse. If you're a Bucks fan, what's the best first round pick you think you could get for Giannis? 310-840-4910. Can't believe we're talking all this trade stuff. Man, NBA offseason, it's way better than the regular season, and it's not as good as the playoffs. But, I mean, think about it. I mean, there's never been this much Washington Wizards talk on national sports radio, and I get it. It's not going anywhere. It's going to escalate in the next 2 days. So we got the NBA draft on Tuesday. I don't want to be that guy, but I'll just say this real quick. But the NBA draft doesn't pack the punch that it used to, right? And I hate that I feel like I'm that guy. Anytime I talk about the NBA, I have to hop in the DeLorean and tell everybody how awesome it used to be. I don't like that guy. But the draft with like Shaq, some of those years, early 90s, it felt like it was just, you'd watch the guys play in college for multiple years. Just felt like such a bigger deal. And, you know, remember some of those and, I remember that year we went Shaq first, Alonzo Mourning second, Christian Laettner third. And a lot of times with the draft now, I mean, these guys have played 30 games in college. And they're drafting on potential, not who's the best basketball player. If that was the case, then Ben would trade the first overall pick straight up with the kid in town, the shaggin' wagon for the little motorized scooter, straight up. The first pick for Giannis. Because, you know, he's certainly, Giannis is better at, basketball than AJ DeBonce is right now. And probably will be for the next 4 or 5 years. But nope. Benny doesn't want to do it. He's damaged goods. He's 32. He already has his title. He's just, you know, how into this is he going to be? AJ DeBonce can be yours. He can be your Wes Unseld. And that's how weak that franchise has been. The hell do you know about the Bullets? You know, I remember the sick team. They had Rod Strickland. They had Chris Webber. They got Juwan Howard. Like, they had some nice little runs there. But they've never mattered to, like, most people. They had that one team that lost a game 7 to Boston back in, what was that, like, 17? That wasn't really anything. I mean, they were like the one team that like had Moses Malone and he wasn't even good there. Moses Malone was awesome like everywhere. They traded Jeff Ruland for Moses Malone and I'm embarrassed I even know that. But that team, you got to go back to Wes Unseld to have like cool history talk about the Washington franchise. And they won that title in 78. Went back in 79, lost to the Supersonics. But yeah, I mean, it's like a non-existent team franchise if you're out of the beltway. And now Benny's thinking, I want to draft DeBonce. I want to grow my own. I don't want somebody else's in their 30s, even though it'll help my team. You probably win a playoff series, Benny, if you get a healthy Giannis year next year. You probably win a playoff series, but no, and you don't win a lot of playoff series in that town, but I get it. You'd rather roll the dice in hope, Benny, that you get, let's just say it, the greatest wizard ever.
3: that's what you're looking for. You had a era here with a pretty good backcourt in Wall and Beal that I think had some tough injury luck, which prevented it from getting to its true ceiling. But even then, it was not a good enough duo, was not a good enough tandem. Their ceiling was winning a playoff series. And at the end of the day, in the NBA, when you're kind of in the middle where like you are barely able to make the postseason, you're kind of in a bad spot because every single year you're spinning your tires pretty much being mediocre. And the Wizards were done with doing that after 20 years of doing that pretty much.
1: Yeah. And this, you would hope, I mean, and that's a team where, I mean, the greatest Wizard of all time is Wes Unseld. You know, Elvin Hayes played there. And then you can talk like John Wall and Areno, and Beal had some good run there too. Walt Bellamy had time there. Anton Jameson, Gilbert Arenas put up really good stats. You had a few guys there. I know, bullet talk. I sound like I'm on 97.5 The Game in DC with Benny Boy right now talking all these Wizards. But you're right. With this pick, you hope you're drafting the best player you've ever had and you're willing to risk that to get better immediately. They do that a lot in the NBA. Sometimes, yes, it does work. Most of the time, it doesn't. But I still get it. You still have to keep trying. And in that league, it's almost like the luck of the draw, even with the number one overall pick. Like, you need to get the number one overall pick on the right year. You know, because sometimes it's Wemby. Sometimes it's Anthony Bennett, you know, and teams never recover from that. Or you remember this name, Wizards fans out there? Kwame Brown? Get off it! I mean, that was the last time, I think. What? No, John Wall. Last time they had the first overall pick was John Wall. And that was a hit. I'll give him that pick. John Wall had a nice career. He won, what, a couple playoff series? Maybe? And it was, you know, marred by injuries there, but okay. But before, I mean, you have room, Benny, for a greatest all-time player. I hope DeBonta hits for you. I do, brother. We're going to get to the NFL. 310-840-4910. I'm just not seeing it. Little old lady on a motorized scooter. I didn't even see it coming. Download the Westwood One Sports app.
0: The U.S. men's national team is 2-0 for the first time since 1930. After an historic start, is it too early to dream of America celebrating its 250th birthday with a World Cup trophy? Westwood One Sports.
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1: Like your audience, I can relate it to like sleeping in your own bed. Ah, yeah. 310-840-4910. Hop on with Johnny Ballgame here. We have the caller Tony in Dallas. And I agree, man. I'm not seeing it with Mike McCarthy either. If they go 11-6, okay, not 10-7, 9-8, because they've been doing that, but that would still surprise me. But if they go 11-6, 12-5, because to Mike McCarthy's credit, he won a lot of regular season games in Dallas. I just don't ever remember him winning any big ones. But I'll be surprised if Mike McCarthy in Pittsburgh this year in that division wins 12, 13 games. I don't see it. I want to ask you about Robert Saleh. I don't know if I see that. What am I missing? Robert Saleh in Tennessee. He was 20-36 with the Jets, fired after week 5, I think it was. One season, which is an early firing. And now he gets the Titans. Do I love this defense? Because he is a terrific defensive coordinator, Robert Saleh. He is terrific. He came up with the LOB Seahawks on that team. Then he made his way to San Francisco, and he's an elite coordinator. He got a gig with the Jets. It got way off the rails with the Aaron Rodgers and multiple deals. It just did. But now he's in Tennessee. Do I love the quarterback situation? No. We're in wait and see mode. TBD, Cam Ward. So I don't love that. Okay, well, do the Titans have a ton of skill position players that scare you? No. Like, but Robert Saleh's the guy. Well, he went to the Jets. You know, you can't win in the Jets. You get a pass. Okay, I'll kind of buy that. But look at the Jets coaches who got another gig after the Jets. Herm Edwards, how'd that work in Kansas City? Eric Mangini, how'd that work in Cleveland? Rex Ryan, Buffalo. Todd Bowles, Tampa. Now it's Robert Saleh. Didn't exactly work for any of those guys who flunked in New York and got another gig somewhere else. Didn't exactly work. I don't know if I'm seeing it. Who else you got? 310-840-4910. Johnny Ballgame, Westwood One Sports Night. Benny Boy Strober producing. Peyton Lodge running
2: this
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11: 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Well, this year, spinach topped the list, followed by kale, collard, mustard greens, strawberries, grapes, nectarines, peaches, cherries, apples, blackberries, pears, potatoes, and blueberries. Now, all these fruits and vegetables are part of a healthy diet, so no one is saying you shouldn't eat them. Point is, though, you could consider buying these items organic if and when you can, and then taking extra care when you wash them. The FDA recommends rinsing all fruits and vegetables, even the ones that are organic, under running water that is slightly warmer than room temperature. Don't use soap, bleach, or any fancy produce washes. I'm Dr. Sanjay Gupta, helping you live a better life.
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10: A better life with Dr. Sanjay Gupta.
11: For more than a decade, the Environmental Working Group has put out a list of the so-called Dirty Dozen. These are the non-organic produce contaminated with the highest levels of pesticides. Well, this year, spinach topped the list, followed by kale, collard, mustard greens, strawberries, grapes, nectarines, peaches, cherries, apples, blackberries, pears, potatoes, and blueberries. Now, all these fruits and vegetables are part of a healthy diet, so no one is saying you shouldn't eat them. Point is, though, you could consider buying these items organic if and when you can, and then taking extra care when you wash them. The FDA recommends rinsing all fruits and vegetables, even the ones that are organic, under running water that is slightly warmer than room temperature. Don't use soap, bleach, or any fancy produce washes. I'm Dr. Sanjay Gupta, helping you live a better life.
0: ATL, as we put a bow on Father's Day. I hate when I say that, but I said it again. And sharing thoughts. I've asked you guys all morning, all into the night, do you have one significant memory in sports with your dad that you would love to share quickly on a national radio show? We'll give you that line. Let's get to the ATL. Israel, you're on the line in the ATL. Welcome to Westwood One Sports with Johnny Ballgame. What you got, Israel?
1: Well, first of all, thank you for taking my call. You're killing it. And my dad, my father, he was a football coach. And that's what brought us to Atlanta, his offensive coordinator for Morehouse. So we were always in the sports from the time I was a small child. And for starting in 1984, we had a tradition of watching the final round of the U.S. Open together. And even as I grew older, went off to college, et cetera, we would still call each other and all the way up to the end, man, to the 80s. And, we actually also used to go to Clearwater Phillies, spring training games together and actually take score with a pencil and paper. Swear to God.
0: I love it, man. You know, I'm sorry you lost him.
1: Oh, no, Faye, I appreciate it, but I was blessed. Both of my parents lived to their 80s. I got to do, my dad's eulogy, along with my other brother. So it was a blessing that we got to at least celebrate his life. But I would also like to say, Johnny Ballgame, you inspired me so much, I wrote a song about you. I sent it to you already.
0: You wrote a song about me, and you sent it to me.
1: I wrote a theme song for Johnny Ballgame. Yes, sir, I did. I sent it to you on direct message on Facebook, and if I had your email, I'd have sent you that too.
0: All right. Appreciate the – yeah, Israel. I'll tell you this, if the song, if it kills it, if it's good, Peyton Lodge, our board operator, will play it next week, okay? And I know you'll be listening. Yeah, we'll play that show on the air. We'll play that song on the show next week. Hope you have a good Father's Day. You went to Morehouse, Israel. Is that what you said?
1: For undergraduate, I went to Morehouse for undergrad, and then for grad school, I went to FAMU and Florida State.
0: Nice, brother. Good stuff. Love Morehouse. Great stuff, man. I had a buddy that went there as well. 310-840-4910. Appreciate you on the call. You can get in here. The whole soccer buzz. Damn. I'm way more into it than I thought. Not a soccer guy, fan. I'm from Seattle, which is a mega soccer hub. So soccer's been in front of my face my whole life. I never went there. Football, basketball, baseball, golf, hockey, whatever, ahead of soccer. And it's everywhere I'm going now. And I like it. I'm all in. I've watched almost every match that I've been around to watch. And that includes at work, in my cubicle, I'll put the game on. I host with a team Monday through Friday in Boise, Idaho. Well, let me get that out again a little smoother. But so, yeah, and the cool thing about World Cup, they don't play games at the same time. Every single game is a standalone. Imagine like the NCAA tournament doing that. Every single game. The first round would take too long. But that's what they do. Every single game is standalone. So you watch, and I'm watching all these other countries, and I'm hearing the dialogue. You know, can soccer massively grow. How can this country use this World Cup to go to soccer places that maybe they could only ever dream of going? How does that happen? Can it happen? Will it now happen? Where we're going to make room for soccer? Like, we're the MLS? Because of this World Cup, MLS is going to grow to a very point of significance that deserves massive uproar and accomplishment? Here's my take. Because I'm digging this World Cup. It's my favorite thing right now. If I could pick one game to watch this week, I'm going to watch USA in the World Cup. And that's part of the reason why this has been fantastic. And there's a big but, though. Sir Mix-a-Lot size. Baby got back, guys. A big but. Because this World Cup has just been delivered on a silver platter. It could not be served up better than the form of even breakfast in bed. Stick with me on this. You woke up every day to your breakfast of choice in bed on a little tray. How often are you going to say, I'm going to take this tray, put it to the side. I'm not hungry. What? If you got me breakfast in bed, I'm eating that every day. Every day. If it's right in front of me, yes. I love it. Biscuits and gravy all the way. But if it's not in front of me, if it's not in my bed, I'm not going to get up and every day go make a breakfast. Every day, go out for breakfast to get that meal. No, I'm good. It's okay. I'll do whatever. But if it's right in front of me, I'll eat that son of a gun every single day. And that's where this World Cup is. And that's why it is absolutely terrific. It is. If you're still shunning this, man, I'm telling you, I'm not a soccer guy either, but this is legit. And this is like the biggest sporting event in the world. And you see the emotion on these fans when they score a goal. It's like the greatest thing in sports that's ever happened to that nation. And you see it on their face, hugging, crying. It's magnificent television. I even love Alexi Lawless. Bring it. I think he's terrific. I love the dynamic that you can totally tell. They're not homies. Which is fine. I love it. But it's been on a silver platter, guys, for the American sports fan. And under this umbrella, oh, it's perfect. You're not going to get touched. It's on our terms. It's on our convenience in this country. And that's the number one reason it's working. It's in this country primarily, North America. It's in our stadiums, our NFL stadiums, guys. Stadiums that we love, that we watch every week during the season. Are you kidding me? I'm from Seattle. I've been to Lumen Field probably more than any other stadium in my life. Seeing Team USA play there, and I'll speak for everybody up in the Northwest or Seahawk community, the 12s. That was bitching seeing that. And not only that, and we'll get there, but yeah. They won. This is a silver platter World Cup, and it's not going to be delivered like this ever again, in my opinion. So no, soccer is not going to take this big jump after this, but it doesn't need to. But it's a silver platter. Our stadiums, our NFL teams sold out. Boston on a beer shortage because the Scots are there. Braveheart, hell yes. And it's reasonable kickoff times. We don't want to wake up at 3 a.m. to watch a soccer match, man. When even the fan, like, I don't know, half the guys on the team. I'm not waking up that time to watch this. but it's on American soil. So it's our time zones, man. You get games starting in the morning and ending in the night, all standalones. It's lovely. It's terrific. Our time zones. No out of the ordinary crap. In 2030, the World Cup, Spain, Portugal, Morocco, that's 6 hours ahead of Eastern time. So do the math. There's going to be some games there if it starts at 7 p.m. in Portugal. Do the math. That might not be for someone in the Pacific time zone to be like, you're probably not going to do that. So it's working there. Silver platter. Here's the other thing. It's America. We're big, hairy, American winning machines. Guys, we're winning. We're good. We're putting on a show. Look at the goal differential. You don't have to be an analytical sports nerd to realize we're playing very good soccer. We're 2-0. We're already in the next round, setting ourselves up for like the coziest of paths possible, not leaving the Pacific time zone until what? The quarters or the semis? And we're even talking quarters and semis? Hell yes, we are. We look good. Silver platter. You want to watch when you're good? Go to any attendance, any level of a game. A team that wins, look at their attendance. A team that traditionally loses, look at their attendance. There's a difference. It's not hard to crack that code. We're good. We're winning. And it's fun. We're scoring. The crowds are lovely. Silver platter. And it's what? June 22nd? Early July, every NFL team has closed up shop until fall camp, at least for the players. The NFL could not be more anonymous than it is right now. This is the small window pocket where the NFL won't touch you. There's no news to be had unless, I don't know, dudes are getting in trouble and stuff. Because that is the time. They're off on their own, essentially. But there's just not really that news nugget. It's open season. Silver platter. Couldn't be any perfect. Remember the last World Cup, Qatar? No, I don't either. Because they played it during the NFL season. I'm not going away from my NFL for World Cup soccer under any circumstances. Period. And most American sports fans aren't either. Don't give me a World Cup in American football season. And sorry, you know, arrogant Americans, it doesn't have to be about us. It obviously isn't. That's why you played that time of year in Qatar, because it's too damn hot. I get it, to play in July, August. I don't know. Maybe not have a World Cup in a climate that is nowhere close to conducive to the time you want the World Cup to take place, which is in the summer. So that's even working. The NFL can't touch this. MC Hammer, please don't hurt him. Can't touch it. And how about this? Every 4 years? It's like no commitment at all. Because American sports fans are busy. You have an NBA team, an NFL team, a baseball team, a hockey team, collegiate teams. Like, dude, we have so much on our plate. We don't just root for one sport. Like, we have, like, you know, say, overseas, say, a British soccer fan. He roots for his national team, and he roots for a couple club teams here and there. But it's the same sport. Americans, we have just different sports all together. So if you give me this every 4 years, I'll get up for it this time of year. So for me, I mean, that's why this World Cup is working. And they've hit this thing so far out of the park, that ball hasn't even landed yet. Soccer everywhere I go, and I like it. But it's been presented like breakfast in bed. Of course I'm going to eat it up. It's right in front of me, and it tastes good. But am I really going to go out of my way for it? Better be a damn good breakfast, but probably not every day. I'm not going to be committed to it. It'll be a thing every now and again. I'll get up and cook breakfast or whatever the case, whatever the analogy you want to look. But every 4 years, it's on American soil, our kickoff times, our NFL stadiums. We're kicking ass, Seabass. We're winning. There's no NFL even close. And it's a four-year thing? I don't think it's going to be able to grow because I don't know if this will return to North America even in our lifetime. I don't know. Hopefully, but I don't know when. Everybody wants to host World Cup. You know, we can't be arrogant Americans. Oh, it's better when we host it because we have all the cool stuff. So we should host the World Cup every 4 years. Not going to happen. FIFA would laugh their ass off at that. But this has been a silver platter sporting event. And I'm loving every minute of it. We'll get to the calls. 310-840-4910. Coming up. Hey, guys, I'm Johnny Ballgame. Got you all morning. 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
1: You know, someone who obviously has never heard me before, and that's totally okay. I've had this gig, Westwood One Sports Night, late night Sundays, for about 6 months, so I get it. But one guy hit me up, and he said, "Stop saying dude." To that, I would probably say, "Dude, that's just kind of my style. It's kind of how I roll." Appreciate you guys. 310-840-4910, Johnny Ballgame on Westwood One Sports Night. I asked earlier because I really don't know. I do know that the top 10 picks in Tuesday's draft are likely freshmen. All of them. Never happened. Does that mean it's working? The NBA rule not allowing high school to NBA. You got to have that 1 year in between. You got to be 1 year removed from what should be your high school graduating class. Does that mean it's working? Because the freshmen, hey, they're ready. After that 1 year of college, here they are. At least their ceiling is determined enough to be a top 10 pick. Is that it? Or does it tell me that, why is the NBA still doing this? You could be getting these guys a year earlier. And maybe college basketball, I don't know if it would benefit or not. Would you rather have college basketball where the top 10, 12 players in high school don't go? Maybe that would level the playing field. I don't know. Maybe that would convince players to stay longer. They're going to leave anyway in the portal. So you can't expect a guy to even stay 2 years anymore. If he has a good year, he's gone, depending on your school. And even then. So would you be okay, NBA? Now, we're gonna end this. It's not a college basketball rule. It's an NBA rule. I don't know. Your thoughts, 310-840-4910. We'll get to the calls. I got Lawrence, Kansas, and our main man, Prozac. Appreciate you for the call. Prozac, you wanted to talk a little bit of Father's Day. Go for it, Prozac.
2: Oh, yes, sir. Ball game. Thank you. My father taught me how to keep score in a baseball game, and he would pack this book around with him everywhere he went. And every time we went to the Kansas City Royals baseball games, he would have that book, and he packed it, you know, and wrote in there everything, circles, the Ks, the flyouts, the hoppers, all that stuff. And I learned that from him, and it's phenomenal. And it's a joy to look back into that book and see all those games that we went to. You know, some of them included Bo Jackson and some of the other great Royals players like, you know, George Brett, Dan Quisenberry, and those guys. But my most special memory sporting with my father is he was a skydiver, and he would take me to the drop zones with him when I was, you know, a kid, 11, 10 years old. And if there was a spot on the plane, they would let me ride. And it was just phenomenal to watch my father jump out of these perfectly operating aircrafts and plunge towards the earth from, you know, 7,000 feet, 8,000 feet, whatever. But he passed away in a plane crash while skydiving. And ever since then, I've never felt the urge to get in the plane again.
1: Appreciate the call. Prozac in Lawrence, Kansas. Being emotional, that's what Father's Day is all about. That's what it's all about. I lost my father a few years back, and I said, "You guys want to call in and share a story? You, your dad, sports? Bring it." I would imagine going back, looking at that scorebook, and he's not with us anymore, Prozac. We lost the call, or we got rid of the call, but I didn't need him anymore. I just wanted to comment that, you know, if he has that scorebook, going back and looking at it, those are the beautiful things, right? Good stuff, man. 310-840-4910. Earlier, I should say now, yesterday, Jeff Goodman, college basketball insider, was on Westwood One Sports Radio with Josh Graham. And Josh asked him, good question. He asked him, you know, what's kind of what is he hearing about this draft in the first round that kind of surprises him? Here's what Jeff Goodman said.
3: The wildest thing is we all say how great a draft it is. And the wildest thing that I had somebody say was that they think there'll be one all-star to come out of this draft, which I thought was insane. But again, you look at it and you're like, all right, well, if Peterson doesn't live up to the expectations, and what if Boozer isn't an all-star, but he's a next tier guy? And what if AJ, you know, doesn't develop into what we think or he thinks he's going to be? And these guards are good, but are they all-stars? I mean, I kind of went through it. Most years, the average in the top 10, in the top 10 picks since 2000, the average is probably 2.5 all-stars. 2.5 all-stars in the top 10. We think when we look at it, this draft, we're like, man, there could be like 7 all-stars. The most we've ever seen since 2000 that have made at least one all-star team among the top 10 picks is 4.
1: Good stuff. Makes you think. I also throw in the fact that look at the NBA All-Star team right now. It's young, and it's getting younger. And if you look at these 10 players that all freshmen could go, certainly in like the top 11 or 12, they all can't be All-Stars. There's already a ton of young dude All-Stars right now in the league. So you don't know, obviously. But I ask you, is it working? You have to wait 1 year to go to the draft. It feels like, I think you can make a great case for both, which probably answers my question that, dude, yeah. you're a top 10 pick here. I think you're liking most of these guys. Is AJ DeBonza way ahead? Like Benny Boy Strober, our producer, Washington, D.C., biggest draft pick of your sports life, Benny Boy. And it's AJ DeBonza. If it's not AJ, and there's a secret, and there's a wild card, and you hear another name announced, would any other name please you at all, Benny? I think we lost Benny over there. Benny, we can't hear you, brother, but I'm sure it was riveting at that. For example, and he made a good point, Cameron Boozer. Is he an all-star or is he just really good? Like, I'll use a former Dukie. Is he Shane Battier's career? Which would be fine. Shane Battier was wonderful. But maybe one all-star, and I don't think that. But he could play on my team any day. I loved Shane Battier's pro career. Hit a lot of big shots in his career. And if Cameron Boozer is that, then great. And, you know, not all of them can be all-stars. That's what's crazy. And we did this exercise. But, I mean, you know, franchise-changing players. I mean, they're tough to find, even at one. I mean, Philly had 2 in a row. Simmons and Fultz. Cleveland had 2 in a row. Bennett and Wiggins. You know, Zion Williamson has never played in a playoff game. I mean, how can you say he changed that franchise? He's never played in a playoff game. DeAndre Ayton. All these guys. And obviously, of course, Anthony Bennett. But that's getting to the point where that was like 15 years ago now. But the point is, like, it's like over a 50% bust rate. Anthony Edwards, massive hit. Kane Cunningham, massive hit. Paolo Banchero, massive hit. Wemby, historic hit. Rashize, Atlanta. We'll see. Cooper Flagg, we'll see. But for, you know, Ben Simmons, Markel Fultz are out there too. It's not a sure thing. I don't know where DeBonza will be. So maybe I like them at least having 1 year in college. At least 1 year. But I am, at the same time, glad that LeBron didn't have to do that. Kobe as well. He was an all-star in year 2. If Kobe may have played 1 year of college, who knows if he's an all-star in year one? So for some of them, yeah, you want to get there as quick as you can. College, you're just kind of treading water. And we will see, right? Because it's going to be a first round top 10 all freshman. Never happened, like I said earlier. Pretty crazy, man. 310-840-4910. Let's get to Sacramento. We got Big Pete in Sacramento. What's up, Pete? What you got, bud?
4: Hey, ball game. 1981. My dad was season ticket holder for the Niners. Remember Ross got there in 79. We went to 6 out of 8 home games. I think 80, we went to about 7. I think got 7 out of 8. And then 1981. We're in that end zone, 5-yard line. Joe Montana, Dwight Clark for the catch. Greatest sporting event I've ever been with my dad. 2 weeks later.
1: You were at that game.
4: I was at that game. If I got the ticket stubs, I made a little memento for my dad with a picture of Clark from the Chronicle. 2 weeks later, he wakes me up at 1 o'clock in the morning. He says, "We got to go." I said, "Where are we going?" He goes, "We got to go. Come on, get your stuff on." We drive down from Sacramento to the San Francisco airport, get on a charter plane with a bunch of other Niner fans going crazy, fly to the Silverdome, get off the plane, get on a bus, take it to the Silverdome, have a little tailgate party, go watch the Niners whip some ass, get done, get back on the bus, back to the airport, fly home. I turned to my dad. He said, "Hey, how come we didn't stay tonight?" He goes, "Who the hell wants to stay tonight in the middle of January in Detroit?"
1: Only sports can do that, right, Pete? Sacramento, appreciate you sharing that story. And, I appreciate that. I would imagine your father is not with us anymore. Thank you for the call. If that story happened in 1981, that's an all-timer, man. It's an all-timer. You know, Peyton Lodge, son of Roger Lodge, blind date, our board operator here. You know, his dad works with the LA Angels and their broadcasting team. And he got to fly on the team plane for Vladimir Guerrero's Hall of Fame induction, behind the scenes, all that stuff, Peyton. And that's something you said that was your one, that's your best memory, you and your dad, who's still with us, but getting to do that.
5: Without question. Yes, sir.
1: How's that plane?
5: It was pretty quick. You know, they call it a jet. And it went up there pretty high.
1: What's it look like? Is it just a basic jet? Like, what's it like on the inside? Like a team jet? Is it super nice?
5: It's a little smaller than, you know, the Southwest plane I usually hop on. But it was nice. It was nice. Yeah, we took off in Orange County area. So actually walking out and walking onto the tarmac onto the plane was something different for me.
1: Yeah, that is cool. I've got to travel with some college football teams. But I've never been on a team plane before where, like, the team owns that plane. That's a cool story there. Let's get to Montreal. We got Tony on the line. Westwood One. Appreciate you, Tony. What you got, bud?
6: I appreciate you, Johnny Ballgame. You're really great, man. I love listening to you. Listen, heartfelt, obviously, Father's Day. I'm a father, 3 kids, and you just started these memories back when I was a kid. And the story is simple. When I was a kid, around 8-9 years old, I asked my father, I said, "Listen, I'd like to go to a hockey school." He sent me to a hockey school called Henri Richard Hockey School, 1971. And that was run by Montreal Canadiens great Henri Richard. But I met a guy by the name of Henri Richard. I said, "Listen, how do you have that amazing slap shot?" I was a little kid. He says, "You practice with lead pucks." "So what's a lead puck?" He said, "A heavy weighted lead puck," with a French accent. Went home, I came, and, you know, it was cost a lot of money back then to go to hockey school. But my dad, you know, he said, "I'm going to send you for 2 weeks." I made an impact talking to pros like that. And I met Guy Charron, Denny Desjardins, Henri Richard. I was in heaven. But it cost a lot of money back then. And my dad said, "You're going to go." We didn't have a lot of money. And he sent me, and then when I came back, I said, "Dad, I need lead pucks." Well, he found the lead pucks, and he would tell me, "Go downstairs," and our basement was pretty much all concrete floor, concrete wall. He says, "Map out a chalk line on the wall with a chalk line with a hockey net, 6 feet by 4.5 feet, whatever it was." He says, "Now make 4 corners. Make 4 boxes for the corners and take tape and line up and hang from the rafters 4 beer bottles. I'm going to sit in the back here smoking a dart, and I want to see you slap that puck. And I'd be slapping hundreds of pucks. So I'm not kidding you, 100 pucks. And once in a while, I'd get lucky and smash one of those beer bottles. Then you'd hear screaming from the upstairs. My mother, what are you doing? You're screaming. What are you doing? My dad would just be chuckling, smoking a dart, having a beer. He goes, break another one. And I'd be slapping that puck, shooting that puck, and hit another one. You'd hear the screaming. My dad would be chuckling. He goes, break another one. That's what I think about today. That's what he did. And that slap shot got me all the way into NCAA hockey, to all the way into junior hockey at 15 years old, and getting recruited by Colby College, Mickey Goulet, and being in the NCAA hockey to play against players like John Tortorella, who ended up in the NHL as a coach. So, you know what? That slap shot and shooting that puck and thinking of my old man, who was a boxer, who didn't know very much about hockey, taught me perseverance and how to play and never quit. And that's what I think about today, Johnny.
1: I appreciate giving you a platform to share that story. Tony in Montreal, thank you for the call. I mean, there's certain things that only sports can do, right? There's a lot of those things, man. And, you know, when dad is around, it makes such an impact. Mom's the greatest thing ever, and we all know that. But when dad's there and dad cares, I mean, we've all grown up with friends and athletes. Some have mom and dad. Some have just mom. Some have just dad. And you can always tell a lot of many, many cases, not everyone, but the athlete that's got mom and dad, especially an invested dad, it helps, man. It helps. Not just in sports, but just life. So I was lucky enough, dad was around for me too. No longer with us, like a lot of people listening. So I'm glad that Tony was able to tell that story again. I don't know when the last time he's told it was. Big week coming up. College World Series tonight. By the way, Westwood One, best coverage of the College World Series you'll find. Drake Toll coming up. Nick Costos coming up. Your boy Johnny Ballgame. Every single Sunday late night into Monday morning. It's a silver platter, man. Yes, I'm into soccer. 310-840-4910. Name a bigger sporting event this week for you than Team USA Soccer. I dare you. 310-840-4910. It's Ballgame. 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
0: Away from NFL training camps opening. The return of Patrick Mahomes. QB battles in Cleveland, Minnesota, and Atlanta. Miles Garrett joining Matthew Stafford in LA. 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

0: had no idea I was going to love the World Cup the way I'm loving the World Cup. It's been such a wonderful, pleasant surprise for me. And it's not like I don't like the World Cup. I watched Team USA all 4 years in the World Cup, but that's all I really give soccer. I'll give it the World Cup, kinda, but I'm all in on this one. Soccer's everywhere I go, and I love it. I can't get enough of it. I'm watching all the shows, and I like the coverage. But I also understand the fact it's on American soil, our stadiums, our kickoff times. Team USA's rocking. We're really good, or we have been. So, I mean, we at least have two more weeks of this. You have one more match in group, and then you get your first knockout round game. And then you get about a game every 6-7 days. So we still have like two more weeks guaranteed. The team's good. We're going to be in it. There's no NFL to be found this time of year. NFL shuts off. And it's only every 4 years. Wait, what? I mean, I'm loving this. It's been the perfect sporting event at this time for me. But that does not mean that I'm going to care about the CONCACAF Gold Cup. I don't think I will. I don't think I'm going to care about Copa America. I don't think I'm going to dive into the MLS. Messi already plays in the MLS, and I don't watch it. What, CONCACAF Nations League? I don't think it's going to do that, but it'll get me excited for World Cups. Only problem is next World Cup, Spain, Portugal, Morocco, 2030. What's the time difference? 6 hours from Eastern Standard Time. So you don't get the American necessarily all the American kickoff times. And I think it's a tough ask asking an American sports fan at 3 in the morning, 4 in the morning to watch a soccer match. It's a tough ask, but that's not here, not getting any of those kickoff times. They're all American kickoff times. It's been perfect. But is it going to take soccer to this unprecedented level? I don't think so. But I'll tell you this, this sure is bitching, man. I'm loving World Cup. Can't wait for the next match. And I don't even care who they're playing. That's when you know you're invested in your team. You don't care who the opponent is. You just want to watch your team. That's a beautiful thing for a sports fan. Let's get back to the calls. Father's Day, memories, anything you want to talk about. Let's get to Michael. He's in Morgan Hill, California. Michael, you're live with Johnny Ballgame. What you got?
1: Hey, how you doing, Johnny? I just wanted to give a shout-out to my dad. I've been listening to this radio since I was probably around 5. One of the craziest moments I had, I just found this out. I guess I was there for the 2010 Giants Dynasty World Series. That's got to be one of the craziest stories I'm able to tell, is that my dad was there, and he was able to take me through the parades when I was little, and when the police was trying to clear everybody out, the whole city was just going crazy.
0: Sweet story. You got to go to a parade for the Giants. I love those Giants teams, by the way. Thank you for the call, Michael, in California. I love those Giants teams. Every other year, the 3 titles, and the Giants didn't win squat forever. You know, not since Willie Mays in New York. And then they got those 3, Bochy, Posey. That was fun. Let's get to Detroit. We got Victor in Detroit. What you got, Victor? You're with Johnny Ballgame. What do you know? What do you say?
2: Hey, man. How you doing tonight?
0: Good. Good.
2: Listen, I was young and Wade Boggs recorded his 3,000th hit in Tampa Bay, man. And that ball was a home run, and it came all the way at us and landed about 12 sections right in front of us. And me and my dad love baseball. And I guess, you know, back when I was about 10 years old, I didn't know how special it was, but still think about that today, man. And I know my father

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1: Back when we lived in Florida, we loved the Devil Rays. It was a brand new team, and man, I'll tell you what, it was just an experience. You just, when you're a young kid, you don't know what you got in front of you. Man, see somebody hit a 3,000th career hit, and it was a home run. It was a whole experience.
2: Thanks for the call, Victor, in Detroit. Wonderful story. Wade Boggs, you know, he had that victory lap of a career in Tampa, like a lot of dudes, Jose Canseco, a few of those guys, with Greg Vaughn, Fred McGriff. Like, all those sluggers had that stop in Tampa just to hit another 40 bombs on their way out. That would have been cool to see Wade Boggs do all that. And guys, that's what sports do. And that's why sports in Father's Day will always go hand in hand. Not, you know, the U.S. Open's always terrific because there's so many father and son and father and daughter golf combinations. Everybody golfs and they love the U.S. Open. But baseball, we had stories. Football, we had stories. You know, and then it's part of being, you know, if you are a father, you know, you're listening thinking, hey, maybe I found an idea that I'm going to do with my son or daughter. And we got that cool bond in this country. And you know, with sports. And there's certain aspects of our life that draw emotions, you guys, that only sports can touch those emotions. It's crazy. That's why we're all lovely sports fans. I keep using that word. I hear it every match of the World Cup. Been a lot of fun watching the World Cup so far. But again, it's been on a silver platter for the American sports fan, and I'm eating up every second of it. It's like breakfast in bed. I'm going to eat it every day. It's served for me. But when it's no longer served for me, I'm probably not going to get up and fix it every day. So I'm going to keep on keeping on with this World Cup. I think you guys probably will too. Benny Boy Strober, our producer, always great stuff. Rock solid. Gosh, he's got the big one. In Washington, D.C., big draft. Peyton Lodge running our board. Well done, Peyton. Good stuff. I'm Johnny Ballgame. It's Westwood One Sports. Guys, download the Westwood One Sports app. Enjoy your week.
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6: A better life with Dr. Sanjay Gupta.
7: For decades, the prevailing wisdom for someone who's had a heart attack has been to put them on beta blockers for the rest of their life. But new research suggests that might not be necessary, and that the benefits of these medications probably taper off after a year or two. On the whole, and for the average person, beta blockers are very safe and very effective. But, as with any medication, they can come with a cost, a financial one, and also potential side effects.

0: We're talking about things like fatigue, dizziness, dry mouth, dry eyes. I want to be clear when I say that you absolutely should talk to your doctor before starting or stopping any medication. Point is, if you're years out from a heart attack and you're in otherwise good health, you might want to ask your doctor about discontinuing beta blockers. You want to, of course, keep up a healthy lifestyle, diet, exercise, and sleep. I'm Dr. Sanjay Gupta, helping you live a better life.
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13: It's 6:02. It's Monday. It's June 22nd, and it's time for Sports Talk. The forecast today, look for temperatures in the mid-80s, 80% chance of rain and scattered thunderstorms. So we've got a chance of rain that starts to get up there around 40% or so over these morning hours, and then that 40% chance will be in place until we get to around lunchtime. Then it becomes a 50% chance of rain of a pop-up thunderstorm here or there. Scattered thunderstorms as we go through the afternoon. Chance of rain continues to ramp up, 60% between 2 and 3. Then it's around 50%. Things start to go on the decline once we get later into the afternoon, where it goes from thunderstorms being the forecast to showers. So just best of luck with the rain. But the high today, it's not going to be much warmer than it is with what we got right now. Currently 74 degrees and the expected high around 84, but might be a day to keep the umbrella handy. I'm John Wilkerson with Vince Ferrara. Vince, how are you?
14: I'm good, John. Good morning. How are we doing?
13: Doing fine. Thank you. So we can just dive right into what is recapping a very busy weekend and a ton of stuff going on.
14: Yeah, absolutely. So we will take a look at the World Cup, the USA again, and a very impressive performance in their second game in the World Cup. We'll take a look at that. What's next for the USA and kind of recap where we're at in the World Cup. Also, a lot of baseball news from the weekend involving Tennessee baseball. So we'll spend some extra time on that later on this hour. Plus, in the 7 o'clock hour, we will hear from Tennessee kickoff specialist Josh Turbyville and long field goal kicker Josh Turbyville, a Knoxville product. So we'll hear from him and part one, two-part conversation with Kamal Haddon. He's with the Green Bay Packers, suffered a horrific injury last year in breaking his ankle, and he is on the road back, almost there. And really interesting stuff in talking about his injury, his path back, his time in the NFL, and his time at the University of Tennessee. So part one of conversation with Kamal Haddon, and in the 7 o'clock hour, plus kick off the final hour, we're stepped to play today, tribute for a great prize presented by West End Tire. We'll talk some recruiting, and with that, you know, being in the month of June, very, very important, some targets for Tennessee visiting other schools and some other news in terms of recruiting, plus what part two, my conversation with Kamal Haddon. So we are loaded up on the show. You're always welcome to be a part of it at 865-656-9900. That same number is the text line as well. Always enjoy getting texts from you guys. And then follow us on all the socials. The show is Sports Talk on 991 on Facebook, on Instagram, and Twitter/X.
13: So with Tennessee basketball, you've got three Vols that tomorrow, well, the draft starts tomorrow night. It's the first round of the draft. Second round of the draft is on Wednesday, but Nate Ament holds on to that same ranking that he had in ESPN's final top 100 in terms of the prospects for the draft. So he holds on at number 9 in terms of his prospect ranking. And then we see another bump once again as Felix Okpara comes across the finish line at 42, up from 46, and Jacoby Gillespie one spot behind at 43, up from 44. So it's tomorrow night, the two rounds of the NBA draft, and likely we'll hear three names called from Tennessee.
14: Do we really need this over a two-day period, John?
13: I don't think so. But it's the chance to, I guess, work in all the different trades for that first round and go from there.
14: If it allows them to do it before guys are picked, then I'm okay with that. I'm a little skeptical until I see it. That's going to help them with that. And then there's still the first round. So I don't understand I get it. When you move players in the NBA, those numbers have to match. So there's extra steps or whatever. But, you know, trades get confirmed not that long after the pick. So why we can't speed up that process, have some sort of contingent or whatever, I don't get it.
13: I think it's because the NFL's first round is one night And then so the NBA is saying, well, our first round is special too. I think it's just posturing. I don't think, because it doesn't make any sense whatsoever. There are only 30 picks that remain in the draft after the first round is complete. Get it started at 7 o'clock and just go.
14: Right. I agree with that. And while everybody there is there in place, not only the teams and the staff, the media, all that kind of stuff. So, whatever they do their thing. So, but it will be exciting, I think. And we don't always have interest in both rounds here locally in terms mm-hmm. of the University of Tennessee. So good on those guys. And I think they're all in a pretty good spot to get drafted. Our friend Paul Biancardi did a, kind of a ranking. He didn't do a mock draft type. He just kind of ranked them. And I think he had Nate Amen at 13. He's been very high on Nate Amen. But I do think a lot of people view, anywhere from 6 to 7 to 15. It's a lot of, style of preference and how much you want to project and fit and those kind of things. So definitely is a range there for Nate Amen. And then obviously, it's such a wild card for the second round for those guys.
13: It sure is. And so, again, the first round will be tomorrow night as the action takes place in Brooklyn. You mentioned it was really busy in terms of Tennessee baseball. Volunteers, first of all, pulled a fourth name out of the portal in left-hander Ricky Ojeda from Cal Irvine. In 2024, he was a freshman All-American. 2025, he was the Big West Pitcher of the Year. This last year, he was honorable mention. He career 3.6 earned run average, 219 strikeouts, and 180 innings of work. He is draft eligible, so this is one that Tennessee might have to work to get in the fold.
14: Yeah, another Team USA guy, and man, just the numbers are outstanding. The fit in terms of his style is perfect for Tennessee. He's a guy that will show emotion on the mound and has a lot of confidence in his ability. But John's right. It will be a competition and difficult, to try to get him on campus with him being draft eligible and likely a pretty early pick. But man, just love it. Left-handed arm that gives you both velocity, stuff, confidence, experience, all productivity, all those things. So really interesting. And he called Tennessee a cool place, and I really liked the plan that new pitching coach Austin Knight laid out for him, and was excited. So love the addition. They can get him on campus for sure.
13: And then we do see another of the Tennessee Volunteers who put their name in the portal land, and that's Ariel Antigua is going to Arizona.
14: Yeah, interesting that that he gets that spot. Arizona has really bounced back in terms of their program. So, 3 seasons at Tennessee and never really able to get the offense up to, the level that afforded him the opportunity to get in the everyday lineup. The glove certainly was there and all those kind of things. So, hope he's able to find success there at Arizona. And, Ethan Moore landed in Missouri, now Antigua at Arizona. So you're starting to see a mix of SEC and guys going to other conferences as well.
13: Yeah, and longtime Tennessee Volunteer and Tennessee staffer, Ethan Payne has landed a job at Jacksonville State.
14: Yeah, I mean, it's an opportunity for him to, to be a higher level staffer. So good for him. Not surprising that guys that are on the staff, originally hired by Tony Vitello in 2025, then Josh Elander thought enough of him to keep him on the staff. Think he did a great job, and obviously he was a veteran player at Tennessee too, so really knows the program well, knows what a championship program looks like and how to run a program. So I imagine he will try to apply some of those things as well. So yeah, wish him the best.
13: He also joins a staff that now includes new pitching coach Kyle Serrano, who gets tabbed from Johnson University to Jacksonville State.
14: Yeah, love that for him. They get that opportunity. Yeah, it's such a special year. So the being able to to make that jump and trampoline up to the next level is awesome.
13: Yeah, so two VFLs join the Jacksonville State coaching staff.
14: Yep, absolutely.
13: Sure enough.
14: Yeah, and then Tennessee over the weekend, big recruiting weekend. We'll talk about some of the specifics, but in football, certainly it's important right now. It wasn't as big of a visit weekend for Tennessee, but certainly a number of those guys visiting, guys that are targets for Tennessee visiting other schools. So we'll get into that a little bit later on the show because it is very important. Obviously, we'll get into more detail tomorrow when we have our weekly two segments with Brent Hubbs.
15: Yeah, so you've got all that going on. One more note from baseball. Trent Grindlinger is going to be along with Cam Appenzeller with a invitation to Team USA in training camp.
14: Love it. Why not? I mean, he was one of the best freshmen in the country. And terrific hitter. Was arguably Tennessee's best hitter overall, freshman or not. And, you know, he'll be draft eligible next season. So now's his opportunity to get in there. And would not surprise me if he does well. And, you know, they'll get into training camp and just see how it goes. And then they'll announce a final roster on July 5th, and they'll compete in the first World Collegiate Baseball Championships that are going to take place in Taiwan in mid-July, which I love. I think that's awesome to have that level of international competition with those college players.
15: And then you can continue with baseball, and that is in the Southern League. How about the Smokies? They have punched their ticket to the postseason as they win the first half North Division title. And, oh, by the way, on the other side, it's Biloxi. So you've got two VFLs now in that lineup who went back-to-back, by the way, over the weekend. But anyhow, it's Biloxi from the south, Knoxville from the north, as the first halves wrap up.
14: Yeah, and just a matter of time before those two hook it up on the field too. But yeah, good to get that playoff berth and get it secured with the first half.
15: And then we have the winner take all. Scott Ravage so aptly pointed out, for the first time since 2024, there will be a third game in the championship series. Didn't realize it had been that long. Okay. Well, the SEC season before last,
14: the SEC went 1-1, and so just 50% in those College World Series games through the start of this year's College World Series, John.
15: Yeah, so without a doubt, it's unbelievable how they've just been so middle of the road. But there is Game 3. Oklahoma was outstanding in getting the game Saturday 9-3, and then North Carolina. Sooners scored two runs in the first yesterday. Looked like they were just going to run North Carolina out of the ballpark, and then really credit the Tar Heels. They didn't get anything else done the rest of the way. Mm-hmm. And then when North Carolina managed to grab the lead, they did such a good job of just managing the contest. So it comes down to one game, and we'll see if it's title number 3 for Oklahoma or the first ever for Carolina baseball.
14: Yeah, it just shows sometimes when you can limit damage in an inning, and North Carolina was able to do that early after Oklahoma put up the two runs. Then they settled in on the mound, and then they brought in Glauber, and forget about it. I mean, that guy looked insane. And even though he got him to the finish line last night, he will, I think there's no doubt about it, in some form or fashion, maybe not length, but he's going to pitch tonight, similar to a Paul Skeens type of role for, you know, for LSU. So, and then another freshman that's been great for Oklahoma should start. So, yeah, just exactly the way you would expect it to, John, the way the season has gone, the way these two have been in the postseason, when it comes down to that third and final game.
15: Yeah, 7 o'clock first pitch tonight. A team that left standing will win it all. And then also, Jeffrey Simmons has signed a contract extension with the Tennessee Titans. Pretty expensive deal, a little more than just south of $106 million.
14: Yeah, he's been productive though. So, it's a pretty penny. They also have some cap room. So, makes some sense for the Titans to lock him up.
15: That's Vince Ferrara. I'm John Wilkerson. 6:15 on this Monday morning. It's June 22nd. We have actually seen the longest day of the year. That was yesterday. Certainly hope all the dads out there had a fantastic Father's Day. We've got more sports with Benjamin Hardy and a lot of sports talk. We'll look at the World Cup, what the Team USA did over the week, actually on Friday, and then what's next as you listen to 99.1, The Sports Animal.
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16: Wyndham Clark may have won the U.S. Open with 4 under par, but VFL Caleb Surratt made the cut in round two, hanging on enough to finish the tournament tied at 63 with 13 over par. In the first two matchups of the final round of the College World Series, Oklahoma took Game 1 9-3 over UNC, but the Tar Heels captured Game 2 6-2 to force a must-win Game 3, set for tonight at 7 o'clock. While Oklahoma has won two College World Series in their history, this would be UNC's first national championship in baseball. The Tennessee Titans have agreed to a 3-year contract extension with defensive lineman Jeffrey Simmons, a deal worth $105.8 million. Simmons posted a career-high 11 sacks last season, breaking the franchise record in a single season. At the World Cup, Team USA defeated Australia 2-0 to advance to the single elimination round of 32, where they'll face Turkey this Thursday at 10 p.m. And the Braves fell 9-4 to the Brewers, but still hold a commanding lead in the NL East with 48 wins. With your Sports Animal Sports Minute, this has been Benjamin Hardy. Stay tuned. More sports talk is next.
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17: Okay, made it back around to Monday morning. We're doing well so far, but some nasty weather coming later on today. Look ahead, plan ahead for that. 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In our 50th year of reporting Knoxville traffic, I'm Pete Michaels.
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26: Well, we are looking at a bit more of an active start to the week. You may come across a few scattered downpours throughout the morning time frame, but the main focus will be primarily during the afternoon and evening when more scattered showers and storms will be possible, but some of which could pack a punch. Main impacts, gusty winds and heavy downpours. In the WVLT First Alert Weather Center, I'm meteorologist Sydney Sullivan.
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13: .623 on this Monday morning. We've got cloudy skies. There is going to be a chance of rain as we make our way through the morning, through the afternoon, towards tonight. Could be some thunderstorms as we get deeper into the day. Here's hoping there's nothing that rains on your parade as you listen to Sports Talk. John Wilkerson with Vince Ferrara.
14: Boy, another impressive win for the USA in the World Cup, and they beat Australia on Friday afternoon 2-0, had an own goal early, just like they did in the first game and against Paraguay, and then had a second goal from Alex Freeman. Freeman, his dad, Antonio, played in the National Football League. I saw a quote from Antonio Freeman saying, I used to get people saying, hey, congrats on your great career. Now it's, hey, congrats on your son, Alex. So he certainly is a young guy that's incredibly talented. And, you know, the USA backed off a little bit in the second half. Australia had some more chances, but really never super threatened. And I thought the USA was very impressive overall in that game also. So get a shutout, that is always meaningful. So the USA started out 2-0, and then because Paraguay beat Turkey later on that night, late Saturday night, early Sunday morning, 1-0, that assured the group victory for the USA. So USA is the group winner of Group D. And so they have one more game in the group stage against Turkey, who started out 0-2. Very disappointing for Turkey. They were supposed to be, you know, arguably the second best team in the group just based on the FIFA standings and a threat to win the group. Their FIFA world rankers are just five spots behind the USA, but they have not been good in the first two games. So they're 0-2. And so now the question is, going into that game that is this Thursday night at 10 p.m. Eastern out in California in Inglewood, now the question is what does the USA do in terms of how they approach this third and final game? You have the group locked up. You don't know exactly who your opponent is going to be, because now that there's 32 teams that get into that single elimination round, you have the first and second place teams in all the groups, and then you have 8 third place teams. So I'm not crazy about that, John, because there's a lot of teams that would not have been, that aren't going to be very good in the group stage that are still going to get a chance to advance the round of 32. But it is single.
3: It's like a 2014 playoff.
14: Yes, exactly. we don't learn from any of our other sports. That's exactly right. So the you don't know exactly who you're going to end up facing because 8 of the 12 third place teams advance. So it could be any number of different teams. There's some stupid formula that nobody can figure out. So there's teams that they could potentially see, but we don't know exactly. So how Mauricio Pochettino approaches it is interesting. Do you rest players? Do you try to keep your momentum because you played really well? Do you rest guys that are on a yellow card? How does Turkey approach it? Are they going to just fold their tents or are they going to be like, no, we have a chance to ruin the USA's? That's probably the route that they will go. Necessarily not voice, but they will take that approach.
3: Heavier accent, I would believe.
14: I didn't try to do a Turkey accent. Not at 6:27 in the morning. But do you Christian Pulisic, if he is able to play, if he's cleared to play, do you play him a little bit just to get him a little bit of time before? There's a lot of questions.
3: Yeah, I would. If it comes down, if he's cleared to play, then I think you should play him. Yeah. Obviously not a lot, but I just think you want to make sure that you can have him knock off some rust and be ready for what's next.
14: Yeah, I agree. And plus, there's a good chance, I think there's a good chance that they will rest four guys that have yellow cards that are on a yellow card. And if you pick up a second one in the group stage, it's a one game suspension that would carry over into the round of 32. And so they have some important players, Bellerin and Adams and Richards, a number of guys that are on yellow cards that they probably won't risk. Anthony Robinson is the other one. So my guess is those guys will sit, and then maybe a veteran, a Tim Ream, who is the oldest to play for the USA, defender, maybe rest those guys. But then since you're going to have some different guys, I think Pulisic would be a great guy to kind of be able to bring a lot of those together. Kind of like when a team goes to the bench, but then they have one really good guard or point guard still in the game with those reserves. There's a lot of guys that can play that have not been starters, but I think he would be a guy to kind of orchestrate and put everything together in a, like you said, a little bit, some of it, mm-hmm. to knock off that rust. So, it will be very interesting. A lot will be on the coaching on how Pochettino approaches this game on Thursday night.
3: Yeah. So the schedule gets accelerated just a little bit. It was a longer wait between matches 1 and 2, and now you've got Thursday night. And so it will be something to see exactly how this plays out, because as you point out, it's not as easy just to fill out the bracket and say, well, here's what's coming up. Here's, mm-hmm. if you do this, here's what's next. It is going to be kind of a fruit basket turnover.
14: And what it does also is it weakens the potential first round opponent. The USA is probably going to get someone that, second or third place type of team. So on paper, the USA is going to be a favorite almost certainly against whoever they get matched up with. And there's a chance, I've seen some hypothetical paths. You could go multiple rounds where the USA could be the favorite, especially the way they're playing right now. So it's exciting that we don't know exactly their path, but if they continue to play at this level, what they can do moving forward.
3: That's Vince Ferrara. I'm John Wilkerson. It is 6:30 on this Monday morning. Hope you're coming off a fantastic weekend and have a wonderful week in store. We'll get a break. We'll turn our attention back to Tennessee baseball next on 99.1 The Sports Animal.
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17: Okay, good Monday morning, everybody. Doing very well so far. 40-75 at 275 here locally. Bad weather coming later. Going over toward Nashville, you're going to deal with that. Going up 75 in Kentucky, you're going to hit some bad weather. But right now, we're off to a good start. Something changes, keep it here. I'll get you updated. 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That's a name you can trust. 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I'm Pete Michaels.
3: Marble City Family Chiropractic. It is amazing how quickly time flies. So hard for me to believe that when we get to the end of summer, it's going to be 4 years since I first walked through the doors at Marble City Family Chiropractic. It had been some time since I had had chiropractic care, and I had had a great experience decades before. But it was something that it was just time to see what they could do for me, because it wasn't just my neck and my spine. It was also a shoulder that was really out of sorts. It was a bad hip that was about to be replaced. So that's where I was the first time I met Doctors Jason and Alicia Bloom. They and their staff did such a great job of getting to know me, wanted to know what was hurting, what it is that I do, what it is that I might miss doing because I just hadn't been myself. And in the time since, I've enjoyed improvement across the board, because not only has it been great care for my spine as well as my neck, but also it has been care for my shoulders, which has been adjusted. They've also done adjustments on my knees, and they were great in helping me get ready for my hip replacement surgery. And the partnership has been remarkable. Let them do for you what they've done for me. And again, I've seen improvement across the board. Marble City Family Chiropractic, 7347, Kingston Pike, a couple of blocks east of Westtown Mall, 766-2081, 766-2081 for Marble City Family Chiropractic.
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3: In front of 7 o'clock, it's Sports Talk. Again, temperatures hanging out right now in the low 70s. Going to get to the low to mid 80s today. There is going to be just a chance of rain that hangs out with us. Showers expected at times this morning and could see some thunderstorms as we get closer to lunchtime as well as the early afternoon hours. But here's hoping it's nothing that upsets what you have planned for today. I'm John Wilkerson with Vince Ferrara.
14: Yeah, and as we talked about earlier, busy weekend for Tennessee baseball with a lot of news, including a fourth player that committed from the portal to Tennessee, and Ricky Ojeda, the transfer from UC Irvine, an anteater, John, mm-hmm. one of the great nicknames in college sports. So he had some interesting quotes.
3: One of Dave Serrano's stops.
14: Yeah, that's true. He had some interesting quotes in Mike Wilson's story about visiting Tennessee. He said, "When they hit me up, it was like, oh, this is awesome." Said that he had thought Tennessee was a cool place from afar and somewhere he'd like to play. That's kind of the world now today, college athletics. You're at your place and you probably like it, but you're still envisioning, oh, I could play for them. I could like to play for them. Even if you're not pursuing the portal, it's crazy how like everyone's just imagining, yeah, I could go there. No, I would never go there. That type of thing.
3: Yeah, well, and I mean, I think that's something that just kind of creeps into your thought process naturally in mm-hmm. terms of, yeah, I like the way that team plays, don't like the way that team plays, simply for the fact that if you're on the West Coast and you're watching an SEC game or an ACC game, it's like, look at that atmosphere, look at that stadium, all kinds of different things, I'm sure, bleed into your thought process now.
14: Yeah, and you know, been around a couple of years, had great success, as we talked about, freshman All-American, then pitcher of the year last year in the Big West. So Tennessee has been a contending program during his time in college, even prior to that in recruiting also. So he said once he got to Knoxville for his visit, he said it just kind of felt like home. I could see myself having fun and spending a year here in Knoxville. It felt good in my heart. He said he clicked with new Tennessee pitching coach in Austin Knight. Said Knight impressed him with his plan for what a senior year would look like. Said it'll, quote, "it aligned with what I thought and I agreed with what he said. It was like, this is a guy who gets what I see in myself and what I need to get better with. We are already on the same page going into next year." So wants to work on his off speed pitches, tightening up his slider, making it faster, landing his curveball for more strikes, those kind of things. So love to see kind of like a Rick Barnes approach that we've talked about, right, John, where it's guys want to hear how they would be used, but how are you going to get them better mm-hmm. and preparing for the next level? So it sounds like he certainly heard that from Austin Knight and has great respect for Tennessee. So now you got to battle the draft with
3: yeah,
14: him.
3: Yeah, and it could come down to exactly how much is he anxious. How anxious is he to compete in the Southeastern Conference? Does he have a number? What kind of number is in his mind that if he is hit with a draft spot with in this round range or the bonus that's offered, which it's pretty much slotted out. So I think that could be what dictates perhaps whether he has a third year of college ball or decides to start his pro career. I mean, Tennessee did have a couple of guys that they had landed from the portal last year that they were drafted before the 10th round, and they each wound up going. And so many times that just comes down to it's hard to pass up when you have your name selected.
14: There's no doubt. And, yeah, you're right. The mindset going in and that sometimes can trump where you're drafted. And sometimes vice versa. You may have something in mind that you want to do, and then you get drafted, and you're like, whoa, all right, now I got to kind of got to reconsider and adjust. Remember, Christian Moore, I didn't really think they were going to get him on campus because mm-hmm. they thought, oh my gosh, he's, you know, he's going to be such a high draft pick, but put a number out there and wasn't met. And he was good coming to college. And man, thank goodness he did for sure.
3: Yeah. Such a big part of Tennessee's national championship run just 2 years ago. And boy, I'll tell you what, with Simo specifically, he's got a lot to learn in left field. I didn't know if you happened to see any of the, struggles that perhaps he had defensively.
14: I did not.
3: Yeah, it was just, and the thing is, you're getting used to it, and but there were just, like as I mentioned, a couple of really tough chances for him as he's still trying to master playing that corner and outfield position.
14: Yeah, and hopefully that's a spot where he can stay if he cleans some of those things up. So it's probably why he had been getting more work there, because that was his better path to get him to Major League Baseball. But, you know, in order to stay, you gotta perform. So hopefully that improves for him soon. Eric Kane had, listed out, Baseball America did their top 500, draft prospects, and he laid out there are 7 Tennessee volunteers on that list of the top 500 draft picks. And 500 is a lot. There's, you know, mm-hmm. that's way more than what's going to be drafted, but, and then 12 Tennessee signees, and there are also some of the commits that are in that group as well. So, Jared Grinlinger, Trent's younger brother, who's part of this, you know, top 3 class for Tennessee, comes in at number 17. Then Trevor Condon, another signee, at number 20. Tegan Coons at 23. And then guys outside of that first round range, Cole Coninger at 74. Garrett Wright checks in at 76. Then Henry Ford is at 135. There's some other signees in there as well. Bo Rudy is at 200. Brandon Arvidsson at 240. Ricky Ojeda, we just talked about, and fourth commit for the Vols out of the portal. He's at 259. Stone Lawless, 326. Reese Chapman, 373. And there's some other signees in there as well. I mean, 259, I think he is projected higher than maybe what that ranking would be in the top 500.
3: Yeah, and it comes down to just whether or not you've impressed one team specifically, or mm-hmm. because that's all it takes is one, and it can be completely different in terms of a pre-draft ranking.
14: Yeah, we've certainly seen that. And then you just never know. Like, one, I think perfect game has Jackson Wood as like the number 59. They do. They have him as a number 59 prospect. And in Baseball America, he's one of the Tennessee signee. They have him at number 397. So that is quite the wide range. And look, then there's the MLB combine too, that a number of those signees and players are performing at. So that could kind of move the needle up and down as well.
3: That's Vince Ferrara. I'm John Wilkerson. 16 in front of 7 o'clock at 6:44 under cloudy skies. Again, temperatures in the 70s. High today going to be the mid-80s, and there'll be that chance of rain that lingers with some pop-up thunderstorms and thunder activity. Let's get more sports with Benjamin Hardy, and then we wrap up this first hour of the show next on 99.1 The Sports Animal.
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2: Wyndham Clark may have won the U.S. Open with 4 under par, but VFL Caleb Surratt made the cut in round 2, hanging on enough to finish the tournament tied at 63 with 13 over par. In the first two matchups of the final round of the College World Series, Oklahoma took Game 1 9-3 over UNC, but the Tar Heels captured Game 2 6-2 to force a must-win Game 3, set for tonight at 7 o'clock. While Oklahoma has won 2 College World Series in their history, this would be UNC's first national championship in baseball. The Tennessee Titans have agreed to a 3-year contract extension with defensive lineman Jeffrey Simmons, a deal worth $105.8 million. Simmons posted a career-high 11 sacks last season, breaking the franchise record in a single season. At the World Cup, Team USA defeated Australia 2-0 to advance to the single elimination round of 32, where they'll face Turkey this Thursday at 10 p.m. And the Braves fell 9-4 to the Brewers, but still hold a commanding lead in the NL East with 48 wins. With your Sports Animal Sports Minute, this has been Benjamin Hardy. Stay tuned. 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
5: Scattered showers and storms will be possible on and off throughout the day, but especially during the afternoon and evening where they could pack a punch. In the WVLT First Alert Weather Center, I'm meteorologist Sydney Sullivan.
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14: Wyatt Hanoyan from Air Force. What do you think about this addition for Tennessee baseball?
8: I think it's a great pickup. I'm always down for a switch hitter. And they're replacing the whole infield, so certainly a nice piece. And I know they've got a couple more that they're targeting. But getting a little momentum in the portal is always a good thing. So hopefully that leads to a couple more in the next few days.
3: Comments from Will Heflin. VFL has joined us on Fridays to break down Tennessee baseball and continues talking college baseball as we made our way through the College World Series. We are to the final day of the season, and it will be winner take all tonight between Oklahoma and North Carolina, and Will Heflin talking about

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1: A level of player to the fold. So you mentioned he's the third commit, and then Ricky Ortiz over the weekend was fourth. Okay. Was fourth. So Tennessee has had 16 players leave via the portal. Seven of them have actually found new homes. We mentioned Ariel Antigua is committed to Arizona. The others, infielder Ethan Moore headed to Missouri. Of course, Braden Krenzel to Arkansas. Evan Hankins to Virginia Tech. Cash Williams to West Virginia. Jay Abernathy to Oklahoma. And then Sawyer Deering to San Diego State. So nine more still yet to have their commitments to new schools. But still, portal getting closer now to closing, but the additions will continue to come beyond that.
2: That's right. You've got through the end of the month in order to put your name in, and then you know you have the two teams that after tonight you can see some that will decide to either head elsewhere or perhaps stay put and run it back for another year. It's always interesting to see who decides to leave a program after a deep run.
1: Yeah, and you never know. There could be coaching changes. Like somebody may leave for another opportunity, and that opens the door for those to go out or in to those situations. So, yeah, we'll see if the SEC can keep the streak alive and have something to brag about since football has eluded it for the last few years.
2: That's Vince Ferrara. I'm John Wilkerson. 6:54, 6 in front of 7 o'clock. Second hour of Sports Talk is right around the corner. Stay with us on 99.1, the Sports Animal.
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12: Definitely have specific goals. I just want to be, I know my potential, I know my talent, you know, just with the opportunity, I know I have a chance to be a top back in this league. My goal is, you know, just to be able to contribute in a high level, be dependent on, relied on, just make the most of every opportunity and day by day, every game, right? You know, I just keep one foot in the other and, you know, just execute every game, be a big name in this league.
13: Opportunity abounds for Jalen Wright, the VFL, a Miami Dolphin, and feels that he has what it takes to compete for not just playing time, but also to be a big-time contributor for Miami. It's hour number two of Sports Talk. It is 7:04. We've got cloudy skies as they continue to push through the area, and there is going to be that chance for a pop-up shower here or there pretty much the entire day. So know that as we get deeper into this morning towards lunchtime, that's where it'll be the increased chance for a thunderstorm here or there. Could be some intense rain once we get into the early afternoon. Things should calm down just a little bit as we get deeper into the afternoon and tonight. So just know that rain's going to be a part of the equation and hopefully nothing that upsets what you have planned.
14: Yeah, a little surprised Jalen Wright has not made a bigger impact in the NFL with the Miami Dolphins to this point. John, how about you?
13: Well, thought that he landed in a good spot because you had somebody in Mike McDaniel who was thought to be, I mean, we had seen what he can do with versatile running backs. And for whatever reason, it just didn't land on Jalen's shoulders the way you thought that they could. But for someone drafted when he was, I thought he landed in a good spot, but unfortunately just hasn't been there consistently for him.
14: Well, the development and evolution of Achan as a top running back in this league certainly is part of the equation, but there's been other guys in that have kind of hopped over him a little bit. Mostert before that, and now last year a little bit, Ollie Gordon. I mean, 70 carries, 288 yards this past year, about 4.1 per carry. Two touchdowns, just five catches. Another guy didn't catch the ball out of the backfield, and similar numbers the year before. So, we'll see if this is the year where he can at least get that RB2 work. And even after he had his 100-yard game last year, just wasn't a factor after that.
13: Yeah, and more than a third of his yards came in one game.
14: Yeah. Yeah, just sometimes just very, very limited a carry here and there. He's a more talented back. We'll see with the new offense now that McDaniel is gone, if things change for them there, Miami.
13: That we will.
14: Yeah, and let's get you the walkthrough, tell you what we have planned for the show here this hour. Josh Turbyville, you hear from here, Tennessee's kickoff specialist and local product. You hear part one of my conversation with Kamal Haddon. So Josh Turbyville in a little bit more than 10 minutes, and then a little bit more than 25 minutes, Kamal Haddon, part one. He's Green Bay Packers cornerback, just a horrific injury last year with a broken ankle. Really interesting convo with him, and you'll hear part one in this hour, then an 8 o'clock hour. Step to play today. Trivia for a great price presented by our friends at West End Tire. We'll talk some recruiting with Tennessee football and a lot to discuss, some news to catch you up on. And we will talk, bring you part two of my conversation with Kamal Haddon of the Green Bay Packers VFL corner.
13: So with so much going on, there is even more on deck as you've got the NBA draft. The first round of the draft is tomorrow night. That's when Nate Amon is expected to hear his name called. He has been rated as a top 10 prospect, and people have him possibly going as early as 6 to as the late as the upper teens. But without a doubt, somebody tomorrow is going to get a pretty versatile and talented player.
14: Yeah, and one with a lot of character. His best basketball in front of him. Steve Hamer's mentioned that. Paul Biancardi has mentioned that. With certainly him being so young and having so much talent and ability, there's no doubt that he is going to be a lottery pick. Just a matter of where that falls. Just hope he, whatever the number is, that he lands with a good franchise.
13: Yeah, and so in terms of his final prospect ranking, not a draft slot in terms of a mock draft, but Jeremy Wu has him listed as the number 9 prospect among the final top 100 ESPN put out there, and it just continues to climb for the impressions made by Felix Akpara and Jacoby Gillespie. They show up at 42 and 43 in the final 100, and, I mean, Akpara was like number 100 the first time. So look at the climb that he's made. Jacoby Gillespie was also in the 90s. He's made it up to 43. Akpara number 42. So they likely will get to be a part of the process on Wednesday.
14: Be an interesting competition on who goes first, who gets drafted first between, because we've seen mocks have them in you know, different orders and in some of these player rankings also.
13: Yeah, the last ESPN mock had Gillespie one spot in front of Akpara in terms of draft place. So, yes, that will be something to see who gets their name called first.
14: And you pointed this out earlier. 2 days of the draft, first round tomorrow, and then Wednesday a second round, which is just really silly, but
13: yeah,
14: it's the NBA.
13: It is. But again, they just want to say, well, the NFL only has one round on the first night, so that's what we're doing.
14: They also have 7 rounds.
13: That's total. Right. Spread it out over 3 days, but you do you.
14: And they actually have the teams that are going to keep them draft them,
13: yes,
14: as opposed to announcing them, and then you're hearing about a trade 10 seconds later, and then they're doing interviews with hats of teams that they're about to be traded from, but it's not official yet. It's just silly.
13: It is quite the exercise, that is for sure. For Tennessee baseball, Trent Grindlinger gets an invite to USA Baseball training camp, so he will have a familiar face there in Cam Appenzeller. But best of luck to Trent as he's been enjoying life on the Cape in the Cape Cod League, but now he'll get to head to Cary, North Carolina.
14: Yeah, love it. One of the best freshmen in the SEC and around the country, so he deserves it, and can't wait to see him compete as they're doing the Collegiate World Baseball Classic this year.
13: We will see if this young man makes it past the draft to play in Knoxville next year, but left-handed pitcher Ricky Ojeda from Cal Irvine, 24 freshman All-American, 25 Big West Pitcher of the Year, has a career earned run average of 3.6 in 180 innings. He has struck out 219. He's been used as a reliever, also a starter, but very, very good pitcher. Tennessee gets a fourth pledge from the portal, but again, he is also somebody who projects to be perhaps a day first 10-round projection draft pick.
14: Well, he would be an outstanding fit for Tennessee if he does make it to campus, really connected with new pitching coach and Austin Knight and the plan that he laid out for him, the areas he needs to get better. But, yeah, it will be a competition with the draft because this is a talented left-handed arm with some velocity. So those are coveted by all levels.
13: As you mentioned, we'll talk about it before the end of the show, but for Tennessee, it was another busy weekend in regards to football recruiting. Didn't get any pledges over the weekend, but boy, they sure have continued to either visit guys who are already committed to Tennessee, let them take their official visits, as well as continue to see if they can't get closer and closer to landing other members of the class of 27.
14: Yeah, for sure. There were some guys, like you said, that are committed that took their official visits, so you want them to have good experiences. You have to continue to recruit those guys to the finish line. And even then, it's just, you just never know. But yeah, it was an interesting weekend because it was, there were some guys that Tennessee is in the mix for that were in town, a player from Germany from that NFL Academy that Tennessee has gone to before that's, you know, in the mix that has a number of other, you know, high level SEC and Big Ten schools in the mix for him. So, but a number of them visiting other schools. So you have to be able to stay in contact with those guys when other schools are making a firsthand in-person impression. So we'll see how it plays out for them. We'll get into that in more detail a little bit later on. But, man, this is the month where your signing class, your commit class really takes shape. And some weekends you get them on campus, and other weekends you got to kind of play defense.
13: It is going to be winner take all tonight in Omaha as Oklahoma won Saturday. North Carolina came back and won yesterday. So it is game three. Whoever wins tonight is your last national champion for this academic year in the NCAA.
14: Boy, Oklahoma was so impressive in game one, winning 9-3. And John, they're just doing everything, mm-hmm. you know, from pitching with their freshmen to their offense 1-9. I mean, they'd go double bunt, RBI single up the middle.
13: Stole a ton of bases, too.
14: Exactly. I mean, they're just doing everything. And then they started out, you mentioned in the first half, they started out of the gate, jumping out to the 2-0 lead on Carolina. But then North Carolina kind of settled in on the mound, and Oklahoma couldn't get anything going offensively. And then after that, Oklahoma got to Mercurialis, their freshman pitcher. And then after that, after they got the lead, they went to Clauber out of the pen. Man, could not touch that guy.
13: No, he was really impressive. And you know he'll be involved in some aspect of tonight's game, if indeed the situation is right. But you wonder, is it going to be for the biggest potential out at any point in time? Would it be three outs max? I mean, this is somebody, he threw a good number of pitches as he got them across the finish line to force tonight's game.
14: Yeah, and I know maybe some people hadn't heard of Caden Glauber much during the year, but I mean, in terms of effectiveness, they flash that stat, and every time I see it, I can't believe it. He's now North Carolina's 29-0 in games that he has pitched. You better believe Scott Forbes is pitching him, in, like you said, in some form or fashion tonight. Maybe not deep. Probably, I think he had 60-plus pitches, something like that, last night. It kind of looked a little rocky there. Walked a couple of guys in the ninth, but other than that, he was lights out. So, yeah, will be fascinating tonight.
13: And if indeed they've decided perhaps he can't go tonight, why don't you go ahead and just pencil him in as the DH just to say right. He was a part of the lineup and then pinch hit for him in that first AB.
14: There you go. Nice.
13: So we shall see. And then we say congratulations to the Smokies as they won the first half North Crown. So that means they've made the playoffs. And, by the way, the Biloxi Shuckers won the South Division. So you've got Andrew Fisher and Blake Burke. Although each might have the opportunity for further advancement before we get to the postseason. But anyhow, their team won the South. So you've got Biloxi and Knoxville each have nailed down a playoff spot in the Southern League.
14: Yeah, cool. But good point. They may not be around for that. We'll see.
13: And then congratulations to Jeffrey Simmons as the Titans defensive tackle. Such a team leader through the transition when they sold off all their big pieces and then started to rebuild. He just really remarkable in showing the way, but he gets an extension, $105.8 million extension.
14: Man, I mean, he is one of the best, one of the most productive going so in the NFL. So, makes sense for them, and they have cap room. So why not get him locked up?
13: 7:16 on this Monday morning. Again, cloudy skies. You've got some rain that's popped up here and there, and it's going to be a part of the process as we go through this Monday. Let's get more sports with Benjamin Hardy, and then we close. And then we've got more coming your way as we will hear from one of Tennessee's special teamers next on 99.1, the Sports Animal.
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0: Wyndham Clark may have won the U.S. Open with 4-under par, but VFL Caleb Surratt made the cut in round two, hanging on enough to finish the tournament tied at 63 with 13-over par. In the first two matchups of the final round of the College World Series, Oklahoma took game one 9-3 over UNC, but the Tar Heels captured game two 6-2 to force a must-win game three, set for tonight at 7 o'clock. While Oklahoma has won two College World Series in their history, this would be UNC's first national championship in baseball. The Tennessee Titans have agreed to a 3-year contract extension with defensive lineman Jeffrey Simmons, a deal worth $105.8 million. Simmons posted a career-high 11 sacks last season, breaking the franchise record in a single season. At the World Cup, Team USA defeated Australia 2-0 to advance to the single elimination round of 32, where they'll face Turkey this Thursday at 10 p.m. And the Braves fell 9-4 to the Brewers, but still hold a commanding lead in the NL East with 48 wins. With your Sports Animal Sports Minute, this has been Benjamin Hardy. 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
3: Well, a few scattered downpours will be possible throughout that morning commute, but we will make way to a bit more of an active finish to our afternoon and evening, as we are going to still be tracking scattered showers and storms, and some of which could pack a punch, especially as we go closer towards sunset. So keep a close eye on the forecast. In the WVLT First Alert Weather Center, I'm meteorologist Sydney Sullivan.
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13: .723 on this Monday morning. It's Sports Talk. I'm John Wilkerson with Vince Ferrara. As we look at this Tennessee football program, without a doubt, special teams, a key cog, and volunteers have a veteran specialist that has been remarkable in making sure teams don't get a kick return going.
14: He is a weapon, and redshirt senior Josh Turbeville, of course, Knoxville Catholic product, and has really specialized and excelled in that area for Tennessee. He met with the media to let you learn a little bit about Tennessee's veteran place kicker and kickoff specialist, Josh Turbeville.
27: Josh, your, you know, last go around, how much are you soaking up, you know, even spring ball? I mean, you know, soaking up competition, soaking up time with your buddies, all that.
28: It's been different being my fifth year. It's a lot of new faces this year. So a lot of my buddies, I'd say, have left or finished football. So it's been a lot of meeting the new guys, getting with them, you know, learning everyone's names. And it's been bittersweet soaking it up. It sucks in the moment, and then I realize this is my last one, so I should probably try to enjoy it as much as I can.
29: I can't remember if it was preseason or last spring, you told us your goal was to kick it into the stands. Did you got one last year, right?
28: I did. It was New Mexico State, and TK actually caught it. Tristan Keys, yeah. He was sitting up there as a recruit. He caught it.
30: What's it been like with you and Jackson just kind of watching each other grow up over the last few years here?
28: It's been fun because there's been a lot of change. I mean, he got here, he was 22, 23, and I was 18, so he hung out with a lot of the older guys, and as time goes on, I'm now technically an older guy, and I mean, he's a pretty old guy, so we've been hanging out a lot. I can relate to him in a lot of ways more now, but it's been good to see each other grow up, grow in different ways, grow in different areas of our life, and yeah, we've been through a lot together.
29: It's like having two Aussie punters in the among you guys now.
28: I think I like it. I don't really know yet. They talk about the most random stuff, and I can't even understand half their conversations. They keep bringing up Australian rules football and talking about these random players, and I just don't really know what's going on. They're talking about touches and kicks. I have no clue what's going on. And Logan brought in Vegemite, so everyone's been trying it, and now it's just been a big thing, and it's funny, but it's a lot sometimes.
29: So being Jackson's teammate for 4 years, he hasn't taught any of you guys the rules of Australian football at all?
28: He kind of has, and then I actually went to Australia over the winter break, and so I watched a practice there for the team he used to play for, and he talked about it, and I watched, and I still couldn't understand what was going on. It was so confusing.
27: He comes from such a long way away to play here. You come from down the street. being a Knoxville kid, is there more gravity to it for you? Do you have a greater appreciation for it, having done it now for 5 years?
28: I do, and it kind of, in terms of playing another year and that whole process, it came down to like the people and the connections I made here. And at the end of the day, I wanted to be a VFL, and I wanted to see my career through. So it definitely means a lot to me. But I mean, for Jackson, he's been here for 5 years, and he's met the same people I have. He comes to Easter every year with me. He's been to Christmas with me. He's kind of a part of the, I'd say, Knoxville family now too. So definitely means a lot to both of us.
29: Did he take just you, or how many guys did he take back home with him?
28: It was me and then Ben Bolton, linebacker last year. Yeah, we went down there.
29: You talked about how he's sort of almost become part of the Knoxville family. What was that like, kind of seeing where he's come from, and just how enjoyable was that trip to go down to Australia and see?
28: I mean, it was awesome. It was definitely different. I mean, I got off the plane in January and it was 100 degrees outside. So that was a switch up. But I mean, just the way they operate, it's very, it's similar to here. His family was so nice. They were so welcoming, and I could see why he's such a great guy. And even his friends are interesting. They have some funny stories. They have morals, but it's just a different, it's a little different down under. But it was really cool seeing where he came from and all that.
30: Did you get to go sightseeing at all? What were some of the places he took you guys to?
28: So we went to his hometown first in Melbourne, and we kind of went there, hung out, saw like his high school and all areas he grew up around. And then we went to Sydney, so I got to see the Opera House, which is cool. And we went to Bondi Beach, went to Gold Coast. So it was good, went around. It was really hot, had to wear a lot of sunscreen. It was like a 13 UV, so could felt my skin burning as I was walking outside. But yeah, it's really nice over there.
0: Wow, Josh Durbinville, what an experience.
14: How about that? And hilarious talking about his friends. They were cool. They have morals, but he left the butt out. And, you know, yeah, two Aussie kickers in there. And it must have been pretty interesting with the USA against Australia, the Socceroos, last week in soccer, and how that all was going down. 'Cause you know, some of those guys were paying attention to that, but man, just really cool that the Jackson Ross brought those guys with him, and you know, big part of the team, and just that bonding session experience. That's awesome.
0: Yeah, it is. It really is. And to think you get to have a life experience like that, to go to such a different part of the world. But hey, that's what's been so neat, is the fact that Turbeville and Tennessee's incredibly unique punter have been able to spend as much time, Jackson Ross, as they have together.
14: Yeah, he mentioned how, you know, as part of the family now, and how they bonded. And yeah, you spend so much time together at those specialists, because you're not in every drill like a lot of other guys. You're kind of out on the side on your own doing work. So yeah, those guys have to be able to bond and get along. And you know, Turbyville, is that another cool thing he said was his kickoff that went into the end zone caught by TK Keys when he was there as a recruit. Which you would hope, as a guy that catches the ball, but I mean, who, just the irony of that. And then 194 of his 242 kickoffs have been touchbacks in his career. He was third in the nation last year in touchbacks with 67, was second in the SEC, and six PATs, a made field goal, and two tackles in his career as well. So man, he has been quite the weapon.
0: He sure has. 7:30 on this Monday morning, and we've got more sports talk coming your way. Up next, we'll check in with one of the VFLs in the NFL. That's next. Stay tuned for more on 99.1 The Sports Animal.
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0: .737, 23 in front of 8 o'clock. It's Sports Talk. I'm John Wilkerson with Vince Ferrara.
14: Let's hear from a two-year starter at Tennessee. VFL that did not give up a touchdown his final season as a corner for Tennessee, one of the highest rated in Pro Football Focus. Now with the Green Bay Packers entering his third year. Tough injury, broken ankle against the Ravens. We talked about that. It really showed his appreciation for having an opportunity to discuss it. Here's part one of my conversation with VFL and Green Bay Packers corner Kamal Haddon.
0: Okay, Kamal, Vince in Knoxville. How you doing?
3: I'm doing well, man. I appreciate you having me, and I appreciate, you know, being able to connect back and speak to our nation. It's an honor and it's a pleasure, so just glad to be here.
0: Well, we're happy for you, and obviously your season didn't end the way you wanted it to last year, but man, you were rolling with Green Bay. I thought your role was continuing to grow. The trust seemed to be there before you got hurt, because we'll get to the injury in a minute, but tell me how you felt about your second season there in Green Bay and how the season was going for you in terms of really carving out a nice role on that Packers defense and special teams.
3: Right. I think, man, I agree. You know, just weekly, I feel like Green Bay is a team that kind of worked with me, and they allowed me to grow. They were allowing me to grow and still allowing me to grow. And, you know, we were just kind of growing together. And the more, you know, like the more I learned how to be a pro, the more like trust that they could give me, and the more I could show and, you know, just show my talents and showcase what I could do for the team and things like that. And I feel like it was just growing. And each week, man, I just thought, like, you know, a little bit more. And, you know, ultimately, you know, I'm still trying to carve out that role, but I just learned how to, you know, be a pro, and I was just kind of putting my head down and working and, you know, seeing where it would take me.
0: So learning how to be a pro, is that amount of time invested outside of the facility? What are some of those things that you grew in?
3: Well, some of those things that I grew in, being specifically just, you know, picking more up on the game, thinking more about, you know, not so much physical, but mental. You know, a lot of the league, what separates the guys in the league from, you know, the greats. And I feel like the average players are, you know, the mental, you know, that extra second that you're probably thinking, or you don't know, or you're not, like, you know, you're not thinking ahead of time. I feel like that's what I wanted to kind of switch and give me an extra boost. And I kind of feel like it did once I worked on that, and I was intentional about working on that, just coming in and things like that. And also working on the body, getting more invested into the body. You know, NFL season is 17 weeks, so it's very different. And to sustain, you know, that long, you have to invest in the body. You have to be a pro. So just probably those two are the main things, mental and then coming in and, like, recovering well and recovering way more. Those are probably the two main things that I learned, you know, in that coming up in that second season.
0: Makes sense. Kamal Haddon, VFL with the Green Bay Packers, number 36 cornerback, joining us here on Sports Talk with John and Vince. So a couple of seasons for Kamal. First season, played in a couple of games on the practice squad there in Green Bay. And then year two, a couple games, then inactive, did not play on the active. And then that's when you kind of carved out your role until that game with Baltimore. Right. And man, watching that injury just is really tough. How much have you watched that injury, if at all, like the replay of it, Kamal?
3: You know, man, I'm glad, you know, I finally get to speak about it a little bit and you know, just get it off my chest, you know, and like get to let the world know how I felt about it. I just, man, I watched the play, like, still to this day, man. I go into the training facility and work with the trainers, and I watch it almost every day. You know, now I kind of watch it less now, but I watched it, like, a lot when it first happened, and, like, even afterwards a little bit, I watched it a lot, because I just was like, you know, you don't want to think about what could be, but you just want to, like, I don't know, I just watch it and always think about, like, what could I have did different, or what occurred to make that happen. But, you know, it's just a part of the game, and it's not really anything that I have any feelings about now, but it's just something that I like to, you know, watch. And I'm not sure why I like to watch it, but I just continue to watch it even after it happened and after I got better and everything like that.
13: For people that haven't watched it, you were coming up in run support and you were there close to making a tackle behind the line of scrimmage and just lost your footing and your leg got caught under you and you suffered a broken ankle.
3: Right.
13: Obviously the pain had to be excruciating. What were some of the first things that were running through your mind at that moment? And obviously a bunch of your teammates, you know, came over to show you some love and support too.
3: Right. Well, at first it was crazy because it was my first play in. Actually, like I played a little bit that game, a little bit on defense and things like that in like the second quarter maybe. But coming out of halftime, that was actually coming out of halftime. And I was told that, you know, I'd be coming out starting out of halftime. So I was kind of like, I wasn't shocked, but I was kind of like not taken back, but it was like, okay, I'm up. It's my go. So it was actually the first play in, you know, from out of the half. So I was like, I was expecting to get some action because, you know, if you know anything about the league, you know, they're going to try you. If you don't have no, if you haven't earned your, you know, earned no stripes, earned no respect yet, they're going to come at you. You know what I'm saying? And I was ready for it. I was prepared and it was a toss crack and it was right to me. So they left me all alone and, you know, it was supposed to be me and the running back. But the fullback ended up getting out as well. And I came down, set the edge, did what I was taught to do, set the edge, you know, and go in. But I feel like what actually happened, I had these studs, these NFL, these stud cleats for our field. You know, Lambeau Field is kind of slick. And I had the studs in and I tried to take on the block and I was bending, hinging at the waist. And I think my ankle just, my cleat never got out the ground. Again, so I actually broke my ankle before the tackle and like I was already committed to the tackle and everything like that when the ankle had broke. So it was like no contact. It was non-contact at first, but then right after the ankle had broke, I was already committed to making the tackle. So I had to, you know, go in and like kind of let them roll over me a little bit. And that's how it ended up happening. But the pain was, it wasn't much pain, you know, until Doc came out and, you know, it was a dislocation too. So he had to put it back in place. That's when kind of the pain started kicking in and things like that. And mainly though, what I took from that, man, it was like, it was a one-on-one experience for sure. Like I kind of didn't realize where I was no more. You know, the stadium was so silent, you know, I'm just, my brother's coming to, you know, comfort me and make sure I'm all right. And the only thing I could think about was, man, like I was going up, like, you know, it was my time and, you know, all the work that I put in to get where I was at. And that's all I could really think about was like, you know, like that right there, like all of the work that I put in to get right to this moment. The first play I get in, you know, like I get clipped like that, you know, it was tough for sure. It was tough.
13: Wow. Amazing. Kamal Haddon, VFL with the Green Bay Packers, number 36 cornerback, joining us here on Sports Talk with John and Vin. I don't want to harp on it too much, but is there anything else about that experience that you wanted to say? I mean, you mentioned that you hadn't had a chance to speak on it. Is there anything you want to say or let Big Orange Country know about kind of what you went through or even the rehab and what a process that was?
3: Yeah, definitely. Like I had said that because, you know, I just never know that I never got interviewed afterwards. Somebody actually, one of the reporters up here tried to like interview me like right after the game and things like that. And I was pretty emotional and I didn't let him have it, but I kind of was just like, you know, but man, like afterwards I was all right, man. I was cool. My head was pretty strong. You know, my mom, she came to comfort me. She flew in, comfort me, you know, like the training staff here, man, Green Bay, they made sure I was all right. And we've been rehabbing back, man. And I feel like the hard thing about rehab is never like, for, or at least for me, with having injuries, it's never like the start. It's more so like right around that time when it's time to come back and get back going and things like that. When you're starting to get to that finish line of you're almost all the way back, but you're not back yet. And you have to like start pushing through little feelings or pushing through little thoughts that you may have. Because I never had an injury this tragic. So, like, I do kind of, like, sometimes you can get in your head on thinking, you know, maybe it's not right or maybe it's this, maybe it's that. But, man, it been a great journey, man, and I wouldn't want to do it with, you know, like, no other team because Green Bay, they've been having my back through it all. And, you know, I've been good with the trainers and we got a good team to work with me and we had a good plan. So I'm back on my feet and I'm back running, man. And hopefully in these next month or so, you know, I'll be – on that grass doing what I do. So
13: Kamal Haddon, VFL with the Green Bay Packers cornerback, joining us here on Sports Talk. So what were you able to do with mini camps? Were you full go? Were you limited still? What were you able to do this OTAs and mini camp?
3: Well, I was limited for sure. I was on the side. I was limited, but I was able to start running and start cutting a little bit and just get back on the grass, man. That was the main thing, just being able to at least feel some type of connection, you know, with the guys out there and with the team, man. That was big for me. So I was able to start running and start doing some tempos and different things like that.
0: So comments from a part of your conversation with Kamal Haddon.
14: Yeah, and how about that? An NFL player suffers an awful injury like that with a broken ankle and didn't have an opportunity, hasn't done an interview to talk about it. So really cool that that he got a chance to do that. And you got a chance to hear from him. We'll have part two of that conversation. Really interesting stuff. We talked some more about his time at Tennessee with Kamal Haddon at around 8:35 this morning.
0: That's Vince Ferrara. I'm John Wilkerson. 13 in front of 8 o'clock. Let's get more sports with Benjamin Hardy, and then we close out this second hour of the show. That's next on 99.1 The Sports Animal.
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20: Wyndham Clark may have won the U.S. Open with 4 under par, but VFL Caleb Surratt made the cut in round 2, hanging on enough to finish the tournament tied at 63 with 13 over par. In the first two matchups of the final round of the College World Series, Oklahoma took Game 1 9-3 over UNC, but the Tar Heels captured Game 2 6-2 to force a must-win Game 3, set for tonight at 7 o'clock. While Oklahoma has won 2 College World Series in their history, this would be UNC's first national championship in baseball. The Tennessee Titans have agreed to a 3-year contract extension with defensive lineman Jeffrey Simmons, a deal worth $105.8 million. Simmons posted a career-high 11 sacks last season, breaking the franchise record in a single season. At the World Cup, Team USA defeated Australia 2-0 to advance to the single elimination round of 32, where they'll face Turkey this Thursday at 10 p.m. And the Braves fell 9-4 to the Brewers, but still hold a commanding lead in the NL East with 48 wins. With your Sports Animal Sports Minute, this has been Benjamin Hardy. Stay tuned. More sports talk is next.
6: One of the bigger backups right now coming out of Loudoun County, 75 northbound, just before you get to the split, there is a disabled vehicle partially blocking the right lane. Move to the left lane to get by the slowdown. 75 northbound Loudoun County coming up toward the split, then moving toward the Watt Road. Couple of minutes to the downtown, already life cycle delays for Halls, Fountain City, and Powell. 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
1: 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In the WVLT First Alert Weather Center, I'm meteorologist Sydney Sullivan.
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4: Hope your Monday morning's going the way you need it to, and hopefully it's the start of a good week. But we've got this short segment, and then we'll move into hour number 3 of the program.
5: John, and we talked about last week going in that three of those VFL golfers, two current Tennessee golfers, and then as Benjamin Hardy said in the sports report, former Tennessee golfer Caleb Surratt, he made the cut, the U.S. Open, 1-under 69, round two, got him into the weekend. How about that?
4: Yeah, well done on his part, and what a great experience to make the cut at a major tournament. Unfortunately, wasn't in the cards for the other two, but boy, what an experience.
5: Well, and then think about some of the big names that didn't make the weekend at the U.S. Open. DeChambeau, Rahm, Koepka, I mean, there's others, but I mean, just terrific accomplishment, and like you said, experience as well. Guys shot 77, 12 over par in Harrington, 74, 9 over, but yeah, just the opportunity to be there and be a part of it is amazing.
4: Yeah, Harrington actually played at the Masters as well,
5: right.
4: So that was incredible. So he got to play two majors this year. And for Kyes, as they say, he survived the longest day of golf you can hope to in order to get his spot as a qualifier for the U.S. Open. So I think it's just going to serve them so well to have been able to do as they did, you know, what it was that gave them the chance to play.
5: Yeah. And Coach Webb certainly proud and keeping that line going of terrific golfers.
4: That's Vince Ferrara. I'm John Wilkerson. 2 hours of sports talk in the books. Coming up, hour number 3. We step to the plate at 8 next on 99.1, The Sports Animal.
6: Hi, you probably don't need an alternate, but the slowdowns have started through Sequoia Hills, Fountain City Halls, and even Edgemore Road, Claxton, Oak Ridge. They've had a disabled vehicle causing an extra problem on 75 northbound out of Loudoun County. Very close, 75 north, the 40-75 split. 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
1: Boy, we got sunshine breaking through right now. Pretty nice outside. As we got temperatures in the 70s, high today going to be in the mid-80s. It is expected that rain's going to be a part of the process. So it could be showers, could be a pop-up thunderstorm. So here's hoping it's nothing too severe or anything that gets in your way. With Vince Ferrara, I'm John Wilkerson. Before we line up what's coming up in this last hour of the show, this is where we step to the plate today thanks to our friends at West End Tire, a fixture in Blount County and in Maryville, locally owned and operated for more than 50 years, right there near Broadway and Lamar Alexander. 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So, Vince Ferrara, what is up for grabs this morning?
2: Yeah, back again this week. $25 gift certificate to Puckett's Restaurant in Pigeon Forge.
1: Unbelievable. All you have to do is be the first caller with the correct answer to this question. Number to call, 865-656-9900, 865-656-9900. So the question is, for the 23rd time, College World Series will be determined with a championship series. So this is the 23rd time they've had a championship series decide who is the winner of the national champion. How many times previously, out of the previous 22, how many went to a game three? Out of the previous 22 championship series, how many went to a game three, winner take all? 865-656-9900, 865-656-9900. And we start with Matt. Good morning. How are you?
3: A sleepy leadoff hitter this morning, John. Just trying to get on base. let's go with, I'll go with 13.
1: Oh, that's too many. It's too many. But Matt, sure to appreciate it. Hope you had a wonderful Father's Day. Always good to hear from you.
3: Hey, thank you, John. Have a good one.
1: All right, sure to appreciate you. 865-656-9900. 865-656-9900. And let's see. As we wait, let's go next to Jeff. You're on Sports Talk. Hello, Jeff.
4: Man, they got me right before I didn't hear the first. What was the first guess?
1: Out of the previous 22, the first guess was 13, and it was too many.
4: Eight.
1: It's more than eight. But, Jeff, sure to appreciate it. Great to hear from you. Let's go next to Brent. You're on Sports Talk. Hello, Brent.
5: Hey, good morning. Let's go with 12.
1: 12 is correct. This is the 13th time tonight, but the question was out of the previous 22, so it is indeed 12. And how about this? The team that lost game one has won 8 of those 12 when it came to winner take all. So whoever won game two, 8 out of those 12 times, it's been the team with momentum. But Brent, you are our winner. Well done.
5: Thank you, sir.
1: All right, thank you. Hang on the line so we can get your prize information. So, Vince, tell Brent what he's won.
2: 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Nice job.
1: Yeah, you take a look at it, and the team that lost game one and won game two has won 6 of the last 7 third games.
2: Yeah, and that would bode well for you because you had you picked North Carolina.
1: Yeah, and also went pretty well for Tennessee, which did it that way in 2024.
2: That's a good point, yeah.
1: So 8:07, and we sure do appreciate everyone that called in, those that were waiting to give their guests, and we congratulate Brent on winning, and thanks to our friends at West End Tire. We'll do it again tomorrow when we step to the plate at 8.
2: Amen. So what do you think about him maybe being selective on who he went and visited and worked out for during the draft process?
6: Yeah, I think it's probably the right move. And I know that's probably contrary to many differing opinions out there, because you want to get in front of, you know, as many eyes as you can possibly get in front of, Vince. But, you know, obviously he's got some great intel with his representation, his agents and the like. And, you know, that just tells me that he's locked in to a finite group of teams that know that, you know, they're going to take him, you know, and whether it be the top 5, top 10, top 15, whatever that is, that he's still going to be a lottery pick.
1: So, comments from Steve Hamer as he joined us for his regular visit last week, talking about Nate Ament, and Nate has been a little choosy in terms of those teams that he has met with and talked to.
2: at least he's still meeting with teams, unlike Darren Peterson, who reportedly has worked out for one team. And why would you do that? Like, you're assuming you're going to be the number one pick, and we know what happens when you assume.
0: Yeah, hopefully he didn't cramp up or anything during his workout.
2: Yes, that's why. He just wanted to protect himself.
0: That's what it was.
2: Keep himself in the game, so to speak.
0: Yeah, the draft is tomorrow night, or I should say it starts tomorrow night, because you have round one on Tuesday. You'll have round three on Wednesday. Round two on Wednesday. So round one tomorrow, round two on Wednesday, and 60 players selected. And boy, it's always something.
2: It is. That's a good way to put it, John. But wish Nate Amon the best, and it'd be cool to get a top 10 pick from the University of Tennessee.
0: Sure would be. And it also, everything looks very promising for two other volunteers to hear their names called. Jeremy Wu did his final top 100 in terms of his draft prospects. And so Nate Amon held on to his spot at number 9, not a mock draft, just where he ranks him as a prospect. And then we have seen quite the rise. When Jacoby Gillespie and Felix Akpara, they were both fortunate to make the initial top 100, as they were in the 90s or right at 100, and they finished Felix Akpara at number 42 and Jacoby Gillespie at number 43. So they have cut up through. They have climbed past half the field to where they finished in terms of their projections.
2: And nice job by the NBA to send combine invites to those guys, because they took full advantage of it. I know some people are like, why are you going to base this? Like, underwear Olympics in football, we talk about it. But look, if a lot of players are very similar and you get to see them firsthand and it's good on good in front of your eyes and you get to be impressed by them and then go back and validate what's on tape from their college career, then yeah, good on those guys. And they took full advantage of that process.
0: Yes, that they did. And we have this last hour of the show to go. And so why don't we highlight what's coming up?
2: Yeah, we're going to talk some Tennessee football recruiting. Let you hear what Brent Hubbs had to say about Kenneth Simon commit for Tennessee, and also talk some Tennessee recruiting, as there's certainly plenty of recruiting news. And then part two of my conversation with VFL and Green Bay Packer Kamal Haddon.
0: Yeah, so you've got that going on for Tennessee baseball. A lot of things. First of all, we say congratulations to Ethan Payne. 6 years in the program as a Tennessee volunteer, and then immediately became a member of the coaching staff. And so he's been a part of the support staff, outstanding work, and now he is an assistant coach at Jacksonville State.
2: Yeah, awesome that he's getting that opportunity, and certainly a big part of a lot of the winning and what went on here. So he's got some great examples and intel and experience to hopefully make him a very successful coach at Jacksonville State.
0: Yeah, and he'll be joined by another VFL on the staff at Jacksonville State, as after being a part of helping Johnson University make it to the College World Series, the NAIA College World Series, Kyle Serrano is going to be the pitching coach at Jacksonville State.
2: Yeah, I think Dave is okay with going and finding a new pitching coach with that opportunity that Kyle gets. It's awesome.
0: Yeah, it is awesome to see. So congratulations and best of luck to both of them. And the Volunteers continue to work the portal. They pulled a fourth prospect out of the portal. This is a left-handed pitcher. It was at Cal Irvine, which was also a previous stop for Dave Serrano. But anyhow, Ricky Ojeda, who was a freshman All-American in 2025, he was the Big West Pitcher of the Year. He has a career earn run average of 3.6 in 180 innings. He has struck out 219. He is draft eligible, and it is thought that there is interest from the pro ranks in his abilities, but Tennessee lands the commitment.
2: Yeah, a really talented pitcher, and it's the guy with his experience, his talent. I think from a mindset standpoint, he fits really well. I mean, has velocity, has variety of pitches, left-handed pitcher, and just has some moxie to him. I think he would be an outstanding fit, and he really vibed with new pitching coach Austin Knight. Really talked about that in Mike Wilson's story.
0: Yeah, and who knows? It could be enough that he decides that he wants to play 1 year of college ball in the SEC and then see what the draft brings after that.
2: Yeah, I think it would be awesome. And he said that Tennessee felt good in his heart right out of the gate when he got to Knoxville.
0: All right. So, and then we also saw another via another Vol, former Vol, choose his destination in terms of a next stop. And you have an infielder for the Vols that is not going to what was a formerly Western Division team, but he's going out west.
2: Yeah, Tennessee's been pulling guys from out west in the college ranks, and now getting seeing Ariel Antigua go out to Arizona. In what conference are they in now? The Big 12. Yeah, it's hard to keep up. But yeah, that's the seventh Tennessee player of the 16 that hit the portal that have known commitments to other schools.
0: And you mentioned there was one that did go within Ethan Moore.
2: Ethan Moore.
0: Freshman infielder.
2: Yep.
0: So. Yeah. Boy, it's something to see where they will land. And as far as a couple of other things, we've talked about it. You've got winner take all tonight, North Carolina and Oklahoma. Sooners look like they were ready to just keep rolling as they were. 9-3, they won on Saturday, scored the first two runs yesterday, and just seemed like they had everything cooking. But the starting pitcher for North Carolina was able to settle down, mm-hmm. limit the damage, as you highlighted. And then once North Carolina, it was something. There were more pitches in the third inning by the starter for Oklahoma than his first two combined. And he was out there for almost a half hour as they scored three runs to take the lead.
2: It's crazy. And then he had, I think, like an eight-pitch inning after that.
0: Yes.
2: But they eventually went to the bullpen. He still racked up a lot of pitches. And then North Carolina extended the lead out. And then even in Oklahoma got a couple guys on in the ninth against Caden Glauber. But, man, he was otherwise lights out. And there's a good chance that you'll see Glauber in some form or fashion, because North Carolina is now 29-0 this year when he pitches in the game. Just an amazing stat.
0: It is an amazing stat. And so that's 7 o'clock first pitch tonight. Smokies baseball, they have already qualified for a spot in the postseason because they won the North Division for the first half. Biloxi with Blake Burke and Andrew Fisher, they won the South. But anyhow, those two teams are the ones that nailed down playoff spots as the first half is about to wrap up. And then we also have a ton of things going on. But why don't we go ahead and get a break now? And then when we return, it'll be a look at what's going on the recruiting trail for Tennessee football. It's 8:15 on this Monday morning. We've got more sports with Benjamin Hardy as you listen to 99.1 The Sports Animal.
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8: Wyndham Clark may have won the U.S. Open with 4 under par, but VFL Caleb Surratt made the cut in round two, hanging on enough to finish the tournament tied at 63 with 13 over par. In the first two matchups of the final round of the College World Series, Oklahoma took Game 1 9-3 over UNC, but the Tar Heels captured Game 2 6-2 to force a must-win Game 3, set for tonight at 7 o'clock. While Oklahoma has won two College World Series in their history, this would be UNC's first national championship in baseball. The Tennessee Titans have agreed to a 3-year contract extension with defensive lineman Jeffrey Simmons, a deal worth $105.8 million. Simmons posted a career-high 11 sacks last season, breaking the franchise record in a single season. At the World Cup, Team USA defeated Australia 2-0 to advance to the single elimination round of 32, where they'll face Turkey this Thursday at 10 p.m. And the Braves fell 9-4 to the Brewers, but still hold a commanding lead in the NL East with 48 wins. With your Sports Animal Sports Minute, this has been Benjamin Hardy. Stay tuned. More sports talk is next.
9: While most commuters out and around right now getting around just fine, except 75 northbound. Still a slowdown from a disabled vehicle up near the 4075 split. Here we go with the lanes of traffic in the bog down. Westbound Edgemore Road, Melton Lake, in and out of Blount County, and, of course, through the heart of downtown. 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
25: Well, we are looking at a bit more of an active start to the week. You may come across a few scattered downpours throughout the morning time frame, but the main focus will be primarily during the afternoon and evening, when more scattered showers and storms will be possible, but some of which could pack a punch. Main impacts: gusty winds and heavy downpours. In the WVLT First Alert Weather Center, I'm meteorologist Sydney Sullivan.
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1: 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I'm John Wilkerson with Vince Ferrara.
2: We have Brent Hubbs on the show each week on Tuesday, so plenty to discuss with him when he comes on with us tomorrow. But we asked Brent recently about the addition to the commit class for Tennessee of Kenneth Simon II. Here's Brent on him.
3: Fun story, because Kenneth grew up loving Tennessee, and I think a lot of people sort of thought that's what he was going to do, and I give Kevin a ton of credit, and I said this on a couple of different shows. I said it on our podcast. You know, Kevin let Kenneth go through the process. He took him wherever Kenneth wanted to see, what schools they wanted to go see, and make sure he was making, you know, the decision he wanted to make, and he thought he wanted to go to Alabama, and I think after spending some time in Knoxville with a bunch of friends he's grown up with that are going to the University of Tennessee, and some future teammates that are going to go to the University of Tennessee that he's gotten to know out in the mid-state as well, I just think he felt like he ultimately was most comfortable at Tennessee, and you know, he went through the process and made his decision, and I think he handled it the right way with the Alabama coaches and handled it the right way with the Tennessee coaches. And, you know, Kevin coming out of high school, his dad let him make his own decision and let him go through the process, and he guided him and helped him, but it was ultimately Kevin's decision, and Kevin wanted Kenneth to make his own decision, and Kenneth obviously thought he made the right decision with Alabama, but I think he quickly, you know, realized that his ultimate happiness, just beyond football, not just football, but beyond football, was at the University of Tennessee. And big get for William Inge, big get for Jim Knowles and Josh Heupel. So started off a good weekend for Tennessee for sure.
1: Brent Hubbs, as Vince mentioned, he'll join us tomorrow for his weekly visit, but talking last week about what was big news for Tennessee. Kenneth Simon had originally committed to Alabama, but then decided that Knoxville's where his heart is, and yeah, so that's where he made the decision to go, you know, step back from his pledge to the team in Tuscaloosa and make his way or come back home.
2: and I love what he said there, that, you know, and Kevin, his dad, let him make his own decisions. So Kevin was great. It has been great during this whole process, which is not a surprise. I'm a friend of the show and the station. And he let Kenneth make his own decision originally and his own decision to go to Tennessee. So he's been there for guidance when he's needed it. Obviously taught him the game. If you watch Kenneth play, if you have not seen him, getting a terrific player.
1: Oh, yeah.
2: I mean, he's played a lot of safety, although last year played more linebacker. But as you would expect, his dad was an outstanding linebacker, is a great tackler, can really get after the quarterback with his quick twitch, his speed, ability to bend. So when you bring him in towards in the box, he can make tackles. I mean, he had 10 solo tackles against David Gabriel Georges in their matchup with Baylor School, and you know what kind of talent that guy is. So they're going to put on some weight to him. I mean, depending on the service, 6'2", 210. Look at his profile shot, though. That face, John, I mean, he looks just like that. It's pretty cool.
1: It is cool. But and such great news for Tennessee. And it's always fun when there's a legacy.
2: Yeah. Yeah, no doubt. And Tennessee has been really good at that. And so Tennessee continuing to recruit. They did have a couple of guys in town. Well, one of them is an offensive lineman, Nico Campus, from the NFL Academy in England, where Tennessee has gone and got a couple of players, including in this pass class with Luca Wolf, the tight end. So he's about 6'8", 300, visited Vanderbilt in the midweek this past week, and then Tennessee as well. So he's going to decide between Auburn, Michigan, Tennessee, and Vanderbilt, and said he and Coach Ellerby had a really, his family and Coach Ellerby had a really strong connection. And yeah, obviously that relationship with tight end Luca Wolf was part of the process in building that relationship. So he's one to watch that was in town over the weekend. Another one was a running back, an in-state running back from Martin, Tennessee, at Westview High School, Asa Barnes. And you know, he's one that's going to decide between Tennessee and Arkansas, according to, you know, a lot of the stories out there about him in the next couple of weeks. What was interesting is there was no less than 8 guys that have visited Tennessee that are top targets for Tennessee that were visiting other schools this past week. So I mean, that's a lot of guys that you're going to have to play defense on after going to another school for their official visits. And, you know, many, for some of them, it could be their last official visit before a decision. Some, you know, have some others that they're going to check out, but there's really good players in that group. You know, a number of 4-star guys and guys that can really add to this class. One of them was Xavier Saab, who we talked to Brent Hubbs about this weekend. He visited Oregon this past weekend. He's already gone to LSU, UCLA, and Tennessee, and a top 100 type of player, 4 or 5-star, depending on the service. And, you know, Brent Hubbs said it's going to be interesting to watch him. He's, of course, another in-state player he's not an in-state player, he's from New Jersey, but he is another one that's a big time talent that Tennessee is, you know, trying to get added to this class. 24/7 has Tennessee as the number 42 ranked class. Rivals/On3 has them as 28. So it's not the be all end all, John, as you know, now because of the portal. Mm-hmm. High school class ranking isn't everything. But you still don't want to be behind a lot of your brethren in the SEC.
1: Well, yeah, and Brent has highlighted this a number of times. It's different now because you used to think, okay, is it going to be 21, 22? Is it going to be up to 25? How many are they going to pull from the high school ranks? And now you're not exactly sure. I mean, mm-hmm. Is it going to be 16? Is it going to be 20? What is the goal? Now, Josh Heupel has consistently said he believes the foundation is laid by what you get from high school seniors, that you have them and they develop in your program and they grow while wearing your uniform. And you get to develop them from the talents that drew your attention in the first place. It's just that, as you know, you and Jimmy, of course, having the discussions about, okay, what about the 5-stars? Have they performed like 5-stars? Who are the 3-stars that have performed better than 3-stars? It just seems like all of that is not near the cut and dried situation that it used to be. Because if somebody has a big class and they've got 22 commits already and they're all 4 and 5 stars, then yeah, that's going to be a team that jumps to the top of the rankings. If you're only looking for 17, 18, however many guys, you'll never get caught up. And that doesn't mean you're not doing your due diligence. It just means that this is what we're looking for and we're going to be a little more play our cards a little tighter to the vest.
2: And with the 105 scholarships now and not knowing who's going to leave your program, maybe you still add a few more guys just to kind of give you that buffer. And then maybe you have to make some tough decisions to squeeze them in to say, hey, you may want to look elsewhere in the portal. Just kind of got to play it that way, both ways.
1: Yeah, and you also pointed out that Tennessee recently got a commitment from a long snapper and a kicker.
2: Right.
1: And they might love everything about what they mean to special teams, but it's certainly not going to rock the needle when it comes to recruiting rankings.
2: Exactly right.
1: That's Vince Ferrara. I'm John Wilkerson. 8:30 on this Monday morning, and we've got more sports talk. More with Vince's conversation with Kamal Haddon coming up next on 99.1 The Sports Animal.
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5: Overall, not bad, but still a slowdown from an earlier disabled vehicle problem. 75 northbound out of Loudoun County, approaching the 40-75 split. No more than 2 or 3 minute delay. Checking a wreck, turned out to be a vehicle off the road. Injury wreck, Pellissippi Parkway. That'll be near Oak Ridge Highway. 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
1: Mm-hmm. 24 in front of 9 o'clock, it's Sports Talk. I'm John Wilkerson with Vince Ferrara. Vince doing a great job catching up with a boatload of VFLs that are either already in the NFL or trying to make sure that they make the roster that they're on and competing for in camp. It's been a really interesting journey for Kamal Haddon, and if folks didn't hear the first part of your conversation, awfully easy to do that, but boy, he has been on quite a path.
2: Yeah, he has, and he got hurt, broken ankle, first game where he started out of the half against the Ravens and broke his ankle there. Really tough to see, but he's bounced back from that, trying to get back and compete and earn a spot, as John mentioned, with that Green Bay Packers team in his third season in the NFL. Here's part two of my conversation with the VFL and Green Bay Packer, Kamal Haddon.
3: Is that real? Like when someone gets hurt, not being able to be around and with the guys on the journey, is that like one of the biggest mental obstacles when you get hurt in the league?
8: Oh, man, it definitely is, because like, and if we just being honest, definitely like a guy in my shoes that's, you know, fighting for a like you said, fighting for a role and fighting for a different, you know, thing than probably a lot of the guys in the league. It's like you always, it's natural for you to only think like, you know, you're back, you're behind a little bit, or, you know, you kind to feel left out, or you kind of feel like, you know, somebody's getting one up. But it's like it's mental, but those are the mental games that you have to, you know, kind of have that strong mentality and that strong, you know, that backbone to you, that pillar that you know, you'll believe in everything's happened for a reason. You know what I'm saying? You got to believe in the process and believe in like you will be back to where you are. And all of this, man, is just a test to see, you know, like what you made, what you're gonna do, like when it's that time. And I never back down from nothing. I never back down from a test. I never back down nothing from a journey. You know, if this the way it gotta be, then, you know, let's do it. Let's strap the boots on and let's walk this journey. You know what I'm saying? And that's how my mother brought it to me when I got hurt. That was the first thing she said, like, son, you gonna be all right. You know what I'm saying? Everything right now is kind of, it's a little shaky, but you gonna be all right, and you gonna be back to where you was, and, you know, we'll deal with everything when it's that time. So it been a good journey.
3: Awesome. Yeah, moms know how to fill the right role and say the right things.
8: Yeah.
3: Did she like try to make everything better by like cooking for you? Because I know that's my mom. Like,
8: yeah, she definitely flew in. She flew in and she took care of me for sure, man. She was babying me up, wrapping my ankle up and giving me everything I need. And she told me like this. She told me straight up, like, I'm gonna give you a couple days, you know, to, you know, feel how you feel and, you know, your emotion and things like that. But after a couple days, she was like, I'm not gonna let you, you know, keep, you know, harping on it and keep thinking bad about it. And, you know what I'm saying, like, in your feelings about it, we're going to have to get up and you're going to go work out, or you're going to go do your thing and we're going to attack it. You know, we're not going to let it attack us. So that's kind of where she was at with it. And that's where, you know, once, you know, you see like your mom kind of bring that energy towards you, you know, it's only right that you like, you know, piggyback off of it and, you know, stand up and then, you know, you start working and start to get back.
3: You better hold up your own when moms has that expectation, right? We're missing with Kamal Haddon, the Green Bay Packers cornerback, going into his third season. Kamal, what about the competition at cornerback? What do you feel like in terms of where you fit in the guys? Because, you know, roster changes, guys come and go, draft picks. Tell me about that competition at cornerback for you and you trying to find a role in the secondary.
8: Oh, man. I love, like, it's a healthy competition every time, at least here in Green Bay, man. It's a healthy comp. You know, like, all the guys that we got now, like, they're my guys. And, you know, we all work together and we all bring that competitiveness out of each other. You know what I'm saying? Even though I haven't been out there, you know what I'm saying, I still help those guys. I still bring the energy, you know, always, even ever since Tennessee days and before that, you know, I've been the energy guy. So I've been on the side of during OTAs. I've been bringing those guys juice and helping the young guys whenever I can. And, you know, really just, I can't wait to get back. You know what I'm saying? So them guys can help me. I learned different things from different players, and it's all healthy competition, man. And I just can't wait to go out there and, you know what I'm saying, and do what I do again and, you know, get back. You know, really, it just been a good process, man. But it's all a healthy competition, man.
3: So green light for you in terms of everything in practice once training camp starts, or is that to be determined?
8: That's still to be determined. I definitely should, and I definitely gonna be back in at least some aspect during training camp, but it's still to be determined. We still, I kind of look at it like weekly, you know what I'm saying? Mm-hmm. With my schedule, they plan further than that, but I kind of just take it week by week and I set little goals and I knock them off. And, you know, next thing I know, I'll look up and, you know, it'll be time to get back out there. So I kind of just try and stay on a week-to-week basis.
3: All right, last couple things. I appreciate your time. Thank you for hanging out with us here. Kamal Haddon, VFL with the Green Bay Packers cornerback, joining us here on Sports Talk. Your time at Tennessee, I don't know how many people expected you to be a two-year starter with the Volunteers when you came over from Auburn, but, man, you earned that opportunity, and you became one of the better corners in the SEC. Tell me about your journey and coming to Rocky Top and then performing as well as you did as part of Coach Heupel's program.
8: Right. It was, man, my college journey was, it was a ride, man. I'll tell you that. But one thing for sure, man, when I got to Tennessee, like, that was like my first time other besides Auburn. That was my first time actually feeling like seeing the college lifestyle, seeing the, like, you know, you go to school, big program, like real tradition. It's the history is rich. You know what I'm saying? It's things like that. So when I got to Tennessee, man, I had the same, you know, mentality I did when I went JUCO, when I went high school, you know, just work. Everything else to handle itself, just work. And I looked up and, you know, I had some good games, had some bad ones, had some ups, had some downs, and it all just, you know, planned out how it should. You know what I'm saying? And I really, it was a great time at Tennessee, man. Just from each year, I feel like I just wanted to get better and progress, and I feel like I did that, man. And I really appreciate my time in Knoxville, man. I'm just thinking that I haven't thought about it much recently, but I've just been thinking about all the games and, you know, the Saturday sold out crowds, man. It's nothing like a Saturday in Neyland Stadium, like, you know what I'm saying, at 7 o'clock or whatever time it is. It's nothing like it. I played in some NFL games, and I tell you, like, it's nothing like running out that tee before a game. So it was real good, man. My time was there. It was lovely. It was dope, man. And I appreciated all my time at Tennessee.
3: So how about this run of cornerbacks that the NFL is getting from the University of Tennessee now?
8: Oh, man. It was crazy. I was speaking to one of our guys here, and, you know, Jamal McCoy and Colton Hood. And those two guys, and I'm like, man, oh my, those young guys were rolling, like both of them. Those young guys were, I wish I would have got to play with at least one of them, but I didn't. Mm-hmm. But, man, those guys were serious, man. And just now that foundation has been set, you know, by those guys and the rest of the guys to come after that, man, the sky's the limit, you know. Those were two big prospects and two great players, man. So I can't wait to see what they're going to do at the next level.
3: Yeah, it's a good chance Ty Redmond is next. Got to play.
8: That's the young guy. He was number four, right? I went to go see him last year. When I came back last year, I had went to see him. He was number four, and I was giving up some tips, and he a real young. He a good one too. He a young good one too.
3: Well, he's got length like you, so that certainly can't hurt. Hey, last thing, the Green Bay Packers this year. Give me your thoughts on how good you guys can be this year.
8: Right. I feel like, man, how I go about it, all of that, man, we just come in and work training camp. We do what we need to do. And the main thing with us, we got to start off in our own division. That's winning the North. You know what I'm saying? And we can do whatever we set out we need to do if we work for it. You know what I'm saying? As long as we come in and stay focused, we got the right guys. As long as we stay focused and, you know, stay consistent, the sky's the limit for us, man. I feel like we had a great team. I feel like Green Bay consistently brings a great team. We got great leaders with, you know, Coach LaFleur and, you know, different players and things like that. So it's kind of just coming in, working, and it's time to take that next step. So that's definitely how I feel.
3: Awesome. Well, all the best health and performance for you. Hey, we'll check in with you if that's all right during the season, see how you're doing and how the Packers are doing. So good for Big Orange Country to be able to hear from you. Thanks for the time, Kamal. Now, and we'll catch up with you again soon. Appreciate you.
8: All right, man. I appreciate you again, Vince. Go Vols.
3: All right.
1: Kamal Haddon with Vince Ferrara. Well done.
2: Appreciate that. He was fired up to talk about those Tennessee corners.
1: He sure was. Also, just really excited about, even though he went through the injury, and as you mentioned, as soon seemingly as he got on the field, he got taken off of it. And so I just think that he sounds so excited, so prepared for what he hopes is a spot for him in the secondary with the Packers.
2: Yeah, and man, I hope he can be full go for a good part of training camp, because the NFL is so ruthless. And if you fall behind and there's other guys that are healthy and ready to go, I don't want him to lose his spot, because he had impressed them and made the tackle with a broken ankle on that play. Just crazy. And so wish him the best for sure. And giving Ty Redmond some tips. You got to love that. But man, if you missed any of that conversation, it'll be on the podcast at 99.1thesportsanimal.com, wherever you get your podcast. 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And then, of course, on the Sports Animal app.
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4: Wyndham Clark may have won the U.S. Open with 4 under par, but VFL Caleb Surratt made the cut in round 2, hanging on enough to finish the tournament tied at 63 with 13 over par. In the first two matchups of the final round of the College World Series, Oklahoma took Game 1 9-3 over UNC, but the Tar Heels captured Game 2 6-2 to force a must-win Game 3, set for tonight at 7 o'clock. While Oklahoma has won two College World Series in their history, this would be UNC's first national championship in baseball. The Tennessee Titans have agreed to a 3-year contract extension with defensive lineman Jeffrey Simmons, a deal worth $105.8 million. Simmons posted a career-high 11 sacks last season, breaking the franchise record in a single season. At the World Cup, Team USA defeated Australia 2-0 to advance to the single elimination round of 32, where they'll face Turkey this Thursday at 10 p.m. And the Braves fell 9-4 to the Brewers, but still hold a commanding lead in the NL East with 48 wins. With your Sports Animal Sports Minute, this has been Benjamin Hardy. Stay tuned. More sports talk is next.
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10: Scattered showers and storms will be possible on and off throughout the day, but especially during the afternoon and evening, where they could pack up.

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1: Boy, should be a whole lot of fun tonight.
2: Yeah, I think so. And love it when everything comes down to one single game for a national championship. You know, certainly Tennessee went through it, how exciting that was. And then to get it done, it will be fun to watch. I mean, two very different programs, a completely different paths to get there. And we'll see if the SEC's streak continues.
1: Yeah, so that will be in Omaha tonight. And for Tennessee, you know, the Vols jumped out to that early lead where it's like 6-1 and they're just kind of sailing through the middle innings, and then the Aggies started to chip away. So you just wonder, do you like being in the driver's seat? I think you do.
2: Yeah.
1: Playing from in front, but then you got to hang on tight when things start to tighten up.
2: Boy, the tension. But, you know, North Carolina could very well have Glauber, you know, for three outs or three pitches or whatever the case, three innings. Who knows? Kind of using him in that Paul Skeens type of way. Real quick, Bruce had mentioned any thoughts on Ohio State offering DGG's best friend. Guy plays a linebacker at cornerback at Baylor School, was offered, and David Gabriel Georges had on Twitter, "Let's go, been waiting for this one, my brother." But they also went on to say that, hey, they've talked about possibly playing together. They talked about going their own separate ways as well. But, Ohio State, the first Power Four school to offer his teammate from Baylor. The others, Georgia State, Kennesaw State, UT Martin, and Dartmouth. And then Ohio State, recently asked them to come for a visit. He did, and they offered him. So, he's picked up that offer. We'll see if that has any sort of influence with DGG.
1: So we'll see whether or not that does anything to grease the skids. You never know. But, boy, it's always interesting, that's for sure. Vince, yeah. Have a marvelous Monday.
2: You do the same, John.
1: Sure to appreciate that. Big thanks to Benjamin Hardy for what he does for the show each and every day. And, as always, thanks most of all to you for listening. You may have to dodge some raindrops, a little thunder, who knows, throughout the course of the day. Have a good one. We'll be back at it tomorrow morning at 6 a.m. on 99.1 The Sports Animal.
3: Right now, overall, not bad. I know we've got a wreck at Broadway at Cecil. Been a little slow out of Loudoun County at 75 northbound, looking better. All lanes open, Bellissippi Parkway, Oak Ridge Highway. Had a car run off the road. That was an injury wreck. Nasty weather heading this way later on this morning, this afternoon. 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
5: 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In a stunning Group H upset at Miami Stadium, the tournament debutants held two-time champions Uruguay to a 2-2 draw. It's a massive result for the Blue Sharks, who remain unbeaten and now eye a potential spot in the knockout stages. I'm Drake Toll.
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8: Okay, it feels right.
9: Yeah.
8: But I've been off for a while. Hey, it's the Eric Ains Show. Brian?
9: It was only like 3 days.
8: Yeah, but it feels like I think because it's been 3 days and what my family and I have done in the last five.
9: And then there was a weekend in the middle.
8: So we went up to the mountains.
9: Yeah.
8: Shout out Kim and Joe, Everett, and Anders and Eli. My mm-hmm. sister's whole family came up for a week. We did the whole Dollywood, Pigeon Forge, dominate the mountains thing, and we did.
9: Yeah. On and Charlie's recommendation, you went to the bird thing.
8: We did Parrot Mountain.
9: Okay.
8: TD cried at one point. There were too many birds on him.
9: Yeah, babies cry.
8: And but he but other than that he had fun. But I think my brother-in-law Joe actually had the best time.
10: I know for a fact he had the best time because I ran into him Saturday and casually said, "Oh hey, I heard you guys hit Parrot Mountain." And
9: 20 eyes minutes got later, wide. Yeah.
8: So you bring up Saturday.
9: Yeah.
8: Thank you, Jerry and Kim Goodman. I thought we left the mountains to come back to celebrate, have like a family swim at Jerry Goodman's house.
9: Yeah.
8: Shout out Tennessee Wealth Management. And that is not what we did.
9: No, you showed up to a whole driveway full of people.
8: It's a good, he has a long driveway.
9: Yeah.
8: There were like, over the course of the whole day, there was like 70 people that came.
9: Yeah.
8: I felt very special. My wife did a phenomenal job. Susan organized and decorated and painted boards and bought things and... You know what was a little weird, though?
9: What's that?
8: I got gifts.
9: Yeah?
8: I mean, I was turning 40. It was my 40th birthday.
9: Right.
8: I did not expect anybody to bring me anything. It was really funny, though, because we're opening gifts. Yeah. You know, my family's from Oregon.
9: Right.
8: So we're opening gifts. Mm-hmm. We get back to the house, party, you know, everyone's no stress now, just total fun.
9: Yeah.
8: And we open one gift, and it's a Bible.
9: Mm-hmm.
8: And then we open the next gift, aged bottle of bourbon. And then we open the next gift. It's a study Bible.
9: Yeah.
8: Open the next gift. Vols orange flavored vodka.
9: Ah.
10: There's a country song in there somewhere.
9: Yeah.
8: And they were all just laughing. They were like, this is the most southern 40th birthday you could possibly have. Jesus and booze.
9: Yeah.
8: The only thing we didn't have was some college football, which I guess we're going to talk about today.
9: Probably at some point, yeah. I got to tell you, on Thursday we debuted something that is going to... It's going to happen again, possibly on a semi, if not every week, every other week during the summer basis. We did a whole hour of Ask Us Anything, you know, because people have questions that they don't fit into the show plan necessarily that day. Whole hour of, I mean, we probably left 30 questions on the table in the text box at the end of the hour.
8: If you can think it, ask it.
9: Yeah. I mean,
8: I am so all over this.
9: Yeah, because... People have plenty of questions. I mean, they had like random sports questions and things that we've talked about and like nuanced things about what we've talked about. And I'm sure they would have questions for you of playing career and all that.
8: Oh, we have to do that.
9: Yeah. So probably again on Thursday.
8: Good job, babe. You did a great job all weekend organizing everything. And then we celebrated Father's Day at the Cardinals pool yesterday.
9: So. It was a lot of fun on Saturday.
8: It was awesome.
9: Parker impressed... everyone by remembering where the Capri Suns were and walking over to the cooler and pointing at it. And your sister got him one.
8: Nice.
9: Opened it up and, oh, is that what you wanted, buddy? Yeah. Yeah. Indeed it was. All right. We take a look at the game plan. What's coming up over the next 3 hours here? That's brought to you by Colossal Productions. 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And they took one of their 17-foot LED walls to Kansas City for a giant citywide soccer watch party.
8: Oh, that's cool.
9: And the visuals on that were amazing. 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The NBA draft starts tomorrow. Nate Amon's final draft projection. Tell you what that is from ESPN coming up. But his stock has been, I think since the end of the season, has only gone up. There's been, you know, ups and downs, but within the top 10 to 15 picks, we're going to have another vol in the NBA. Tell you where he is.
8: I think he'll have a long career. He's just getting started. He's a wee lad.
9: Did you check out any... Ooh, a little McAngie coming in on Monday.
8: Hmm.
9: Did you check out any of the U.S. Open this weekend?
8: We watched some yesterday. It was on the TV, but we were all swimming. I mean, when I say I have done the family thing in dominant fashion for like 6 straight days with no sleep, that's what we did. We were always doing something. But I caught a little bit of it. I'm excited to get back into sports.
9: Wyndham Clark wins the U.S. Open. People don't like him for some reason.
8: I don't know what I think of him.
10: It's a lot of it has to do, I guess, with some anger management issues in the past. And there was a round where he got really frustrated and destroyed some lockers in a clubhouse, which really upset some people. There's been some stuff like that where it's temper tantrum-esque with him. You know, it's been a cool story. He's got a sports psychologist. He's really worked on himself and learned to try and battle some of those demons. And, you know, I like seeing him, I guess, you know, have that comeback and succeed. But I get why a lot of people don't like him.
9: Do players throwing temper tantrums really bother people that play golf? Because, I mean, who among us has not wanted to snap a driver in half over their knee?
8: Who hasn't? Everyone's done it.
9: I have anxiety composite, and, you know, they're a lot harder
8: I
9: to
8: have.
9: Break than
8: I've thrown a couple clubs in the drink before. I mean, I've lost it before. You know what I've never done, though? I've never taken it out on the course. Like, I've played with guys who take the club, and I watched him put the whole head of the putter just right into the green, and I was like, no matter how mad you are, that sucks.
10: See, I think when you go and you damage and destroy two lockers after a round at a course like Oakmont, like that's going to upset a lot of people.
9: Yeah. Cut a check for make sure
8: it is golf. It is golf.
9: Yeah, if you mess up a course, there's a groundskeeper that might come and beat you to take you to the parking lot, let's say.
8: At least he did it in the locker room.
9: Yeah. So more on that coming up. We're inside 100 days of college football. Here's a very nuanced take that may very well determine a playoff team. College football's 10 best backup quarterbacks in 2026.
8: Hmm.
9: Because quarterback depth is not something that we see very often in the transfer portal
8: anymore.
10: Yeah, I saw this on the rundown and thought, gosh, can the average college football fan name 10 backup quarterbacks in college football right now?
9: Well, people that listen to this show intently in the 10 o'clock hour will at least be able to until lunchtime today. And then it might float on out of their brain. It's winner take all game tonight in Omaha.
8: North Carolina. Come on and raise
9: yesterday.
8: Up.
9: Yeah.
8: Take your shirt off. Spin it around your head and spin it like a helicopter. I don't know who I want to win this.
9: I mean, in a national championship matchup between an SEC team and a not SEC team, it has to be a very, very special set of circumstances for me to not cheer for the not SEC team. So, Tar Heel up. Is that what they say? Probably not.
8: Heels up?
9: If not, they should, because I think heels up is fun. We'll have performance of the weekend coming up. Play Call Your Shots. It's another big official visit weekend for Tennessee. Now, a lot of guys who are sewn up. Kenny Simon was on campus for his official visit this past weekend. JPP's on campus for his official visit this weekend. So guys that were sewn up in the in their recruiting time. But what some of them said coming out of the official visit weekend, and now that can help Tennessee with some other prospects as well. Recap everything else that happened this sports weekend. All that and more over the next 3 hours from right here at Rice Buick GMC, where some great deals here on brand new vehicles and a great selection of pre-owned as well.
8: Yeah, the new GMC Sierra 1500s rates as low as 0% APR for 60 months, plus no payments until after Labor Day, or you can go with discounts or rebates up to $11,000 off. On that is the brand new 2026 Sierra 1500s, and they got AT4s, they got Denalis, AT4X, they got Ultimates, they got all the things, all the stuff. Right here at Rice.
9: And it's not Christmas, but they do have the giant bows on the vehicle. So if you take one home, you can
8: ready to
9: take
8: roll.
9: The giant bow. Because what's not fun about a giant bow?
8: Hey, did you hear what Ohio State did to try to get David Gabriel Georges?
9: I did.
8: Yeah.
9: Chestnut checkers, baby. I'll tell you about that coming up in a little bit as well.
8: Yeah.
9: I don't know that that's necessarily.
8: But we got 105. So if we got to offer the buddy, I did find out. Okay, I have a question. We'll do this. I have a question for you and Charlie about we want the prospect, so we need to get the other. We need to get the buddy, the teammate.
9: How good's the buddy?
10: Are we
9: talking Bo Hardigree? Are we talking Nash Nance?
10: Remember
9: Vic
10: Wharton, Rashawn Golden?
9: Yeah, but both of them started games. So.
10: Right, but I think Rashawn Golden initially was let's recruit him to strengthen our relationship with Vic Wharton, and then Rashawn Golden was much better than Vic Wharton.
9: Yeah, one of them played in the NFL, and one of them, I'm not sure what he did after.
8: I think he went to Cal.
10: He had a lot of sure kids. He went to Cal.
9: Remember the kids thing.
10: He was one of the enemies of my teen years.
9: And we find out while Charlie Crawley, you're still bitter at members of our 20-teens Tennessee football teams. All that.
10: Oh, it's a high school football thing. Don't worry.
9: Of course it is. That's where sports hate begins, Charlie. And that's where it needs to be. That's over the next 3 hours here live from Rice Buick GMC. You can also come in and sign up for the Big Ticket 2026. Your opportunities for this are dwindling. July 11th is when we're giving this thing away.
8: Before you know it.
9: That's right. Also, Cooper started baseball this weekend.
8: Let's go.
9: Loved it.
8: We'll need a schedule because I promise Susan and TD and I will have to come.
9: Held his attention for the entire hour and a half.
8: Wow, nice.
9: Which for a five-year-old, as you know, is not.
8: That's big time, buddy.
9: Easy task. But come in, sign up for the Big Ticket. We're giving that prize away coming up on July 11th. So your opportunities to qualify, they are a dwindling. That's right here at Rice Buick GMC. It's brought to you by Food City Certified Angus Beef and Low T Center. 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

0: of 2026 going on right now at Rice Buick GMC, 8330 Kingston Pike. Come on in, Food City, Certified Angus Beef in the Low T Center, making it possible for us to draw two finalists to give some stuff away right here at Rice. And they're basically giving away this. How about the 2026 Sierra Heavy Duty Denali? 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They've got all the trucks you want that you're dying to have. They got them right here at Rice.
1: All right, coming off of, let's start here, because we're talking about a little bit during the break. Official visit weekend this past weekend.
0: Yep.
1: Now, you wouldn't have, how good would you have been at the orange carpet celebration thing that they do?
0: I understand that everybody does it, and I understand that it's for social media. And maybe with social media, maybe I would have been different. But I don't think if Coach Fulmer would have come to me and said, okay, Eric, you're on your official visit. We play Vanderbilt tomorrow, but on this day, you're going to put on a uniform and you're going to walk down this orange carpet, and we're going to have a ton of fun music playing, and everyone's going to cheer for you, and it's going to be a fake VIP little thing. Mm-hmm. And I said, so I'm just going to walk in front of all these people and like pound my chest and like do a dance or like a Heisman pose or something. Mm-hmm. Yes, Eric, that's what you're going to do. I would have said, why? Now I'm old. Again, you guys were at my 40th birthday party.
1: Yes, we were.
0: But I don't know if I could have done it. But I get it. They all do it, and it's fun, and it's awesome, and hopefully it helps, and it's part of the experience. We apparently are doing a great job hosting recruits on their official visits right now.
1: They all seem to like it.
0: Yeah. Seem to love it.
1: Yeah.
0: They're leaving here. Now, they're not all just committing, but that's probably the smart thing to do. I don't know. If you were a coach, Charlie Bryan, you're a coach. Mm-hmm. You got a prospect. He's coming in on an official visit to, you know, Tennessee. And you know the very next weekend he's going to Oregon. He's going to Ohio State. He's going to LSU. He's going wherever. I'm of the belief that I would not want them to commit on the spot, knowing you're going other places. An actual commitment means committed, meaning it matters and you've made your decision. You've made a commitment. You would want all the information before you did that.
1: Mm-hmm.
0: You know, a lot of people aren't just going to walk in here to Rice today and say, I want that one. What does it cost? Here's a check, and then leave. Most people say, you know, these are my options, and I looked over here, and you're buying something. You want to make sure it's the right purchase for you. That's how it is anywhere. Before you commit yourself to something, you need all the information. I would want them to take the trips, because then if you get them, you're going to lose some prospects doing that, but you're going to get ones that when they commit, they probably aren't going to change it.
1: Yeah, I think it depends on the kid and where the recruitment is. Because if they are seeing their visit as a finish line rather than a three-quarters of the way run the race, then I'm fine with taking the commitment. I'm not going to go full Dabo and say you can't go anywhere else after you're committed. But, again, finish line is where I'm most comfortable here. So, in that scenario, if they've heard what they needed to hear on their official visit, and we're treating it as the finish line, then I'm fine with it. I don't want somebody who just popped up on my board, and nobody just pops up on your board, but somebody who just moved into their top three. Somebody who's committing there may be making an emotional decision that they may decommit later. They may not be as fully invested when you get into the challenges of actually being a college football player. But in general, players that you build a relationship with for a long time that look at their official visit as a finish line, I'm okay with it. But yeah, you want your guys to have all the information.
0: You want them to know they're making the right choice, right? You know?
2: I think it is.
0: And you want it. Go ahead, Charlie.
2: I was going to say, I think it is very contextual. Like Brian said, you know, if it's somebody that you've been building that relationship and it's been growing and growing and growing, and finally he just gets on campus and has that official visit and goes, yeah, you know what? This is right. This is home. Let's lock it down. Then sure, I'm in. You know, there's also part of me that goes, in this age of recruitment, you know, maybe it's good to have guys commit when they want to commit, if they're on campus and they're feeling it, even if that means, you know, maybe one of them decommits down the road, just to get those names in the boat. Then, like Brian said, yeah, there are the guys that you know, it feels like their recruitment can be flavor of the week sometimes. You know, who's making me feel the best right now? Okay, that's my favorite. That's the high I'm riding. And those are the guys that, you know, that flip a lot. And yeah, with them, maybe I do want them to think it through and make sure it really is the right choice.
0: But like, if you, a guy comes in this past weekend and he commits to you and he is scheduled to go to wherever, LSU, the very next weekend, I'm taking that commitment with a grain of salt. I'm actually hoping he doesn't, because then if the other school wants him, they now know exactly where they stand. Okay. The chips are all in, and we know now we just got to find out what the deal was and why it was Tennessee. And then we can go in there and, you know what? I'll bet that's one we can flip. Now we know we need to do blank. I don't know. It's such a crazy game. Mm-hmm. I mean, it really is. Like, calling recruiting anything other than like someone should do a follow people around Netflix type show on it, because I think a lot of people get burnt out on recruiting. Mm-hmm. A lot of people care a lot about it, and a lot of people don't, because, you know, they just tell me what the class is, and then when they get here, I'll watch them type thing. But the process of getting players here now, especially now, it's never been crazier than it is to get a high school commitment. It's wild. Hey, JPP's had his official visit this weekend.
1: Yeah, Kenny Simon as well.
0: Mm-hmm.
1: Two guys who've, one has been long solid, one decided after, hey, committing somewhere else that maybe that wasn't the right idea. Maybe that wasn't the right decision.
0: You know, one,
1: and then
0: one,
1: found a home in Tennessee.
0: You know, one reason I'm happy Kenny Simon is coming here.
1: Why's that?
0: Because it's not, it would be unfair to Kevin, mm-hmm. who was an All-American caliber player here, who, as the number one recruit in the country, chose here over literally everywhere. Could have gone anywhere he wanted to.
1: He's made his home here after his football career and after his scouting career.
0: It would have been unfair to him how I think a lot of our fans would have, and I already know how a lot of fans mm-hmm. did respond. Mm-hmm. That would have been unfair to him for letting his son do exactly what his dad let him do, which is go through the process and let's find where you think is best for you. He did that, and the original stop was Alabama, and that wasn't fair to Kevin, how people were treating him. So now his son, and he still let him do it.
1: Yeah.
0: It's not like he said, hey, people are being kind of terrible to me, and that sucks, so you need to go to Tennessee. No, he didn't
1: say
0: a word.
1: We made a business decision.
0: And now that he's coming here, I'm happy, because then it's like, oh, good, everyone can still love Kevin.
1: And the business decision ended up being Tennessee. Regardless. All right, we'll come back. 865-656-9900 if you want to join us. We return into Rice Buick GMC. When we do, we have Nate Amon's final draft projection as the NBA draft fires up tomorrow night. All that and more coming up next as we return here on 99.1 The Sports Animal.
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2: Wyndham Clark goes wire to wire, wins the U.S. Open at Shinnecock, holds off Sam Burns, final score on the tournament, 4 under par, did go 3 over in the final round, but again, a closing stretch on the final 9 gives him a second U.S. Open championship, also able to hold off Tom Kim, the only other golfer to finish under par. Game 2 of the Men's College World Series, and North Carolina forcing a winner-take-all Game 3 in Omaha later today. They come back and beat Oklahoma Sunday 6-2. Fell behind early, but took a lead with a 3-run top of the third. And then Caden Glauber shuts the door, goes 5 scoreless for the Tar Heels out of the pen. World Cup scores from a 4-game Sunday. Japan shuts out Tunisia 4-0. It's Spain over Saudi Arabia 4-0. Belgium and Iran draw 0-0, and Cape Verde draws Uruguay 2-2. More EA Show with Brian Rice on the way next. Have a great start to your week. I'm Charlie Collier.
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15: Well, a few scattered downpours will be possible throughout that morning commute, but we will make way to a bit more of an active finish to our afternoon and evening, as we are going to still be tracking scattered showers and storms, and some of which could pack a punch, especially as we go closer towards sunset. So keep a close eye on the forecast. In the WVLT First Alert Weather Center, I'm meteorologist Sydney Sullivan.
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0: 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They got, you know, Denalis, SLTs. If you're looking for a big rig, they got them all right here at Rice.
1: We have Nate Amon's final draft projection as the NBA draft comes along tomorrow. You feeling strong on Nate Amon?
0: Yeah, I mean, I think he's going to be a top 10-ish pick. I'm not sure exactly where he's going to go. I haven't followed it super close. So, you know, what's going to happen with the first few picks, I think, is really interesting. I think there's a lot of future all-stars in the NBA coming out in this one draft class, and they're from college hoops that we just watched.
1: And Jacoby Gillespie, part of that. We'll get to that coming up in a second. Nate Amon, though, began the season as a projected top five pick, according to ESPN draft analyst Jeremy Wu. And in their final ranking of the top 100, he comes in at number 9. Now, that doesn't necessarily mean that he's going to be the number 9 pick because some fit and what team's looking for and all that there. But ESPN's final ranking of the top 100 have Nate Amon at 9, Felix Okpara at 42, Jacoby Gillespie at 43. So there is a possibility that over Tuesday and Wednesday night, you could hear three Tennessee basketball players come off the board in spots where they are all three likely to grace an NBA roster at some point next year. You know, second round guys, you get into two-way contracts.
0: Know. Yeah, you never know.
1: But 9, 42, and 43 are areas where it is more likely than not that all three would be on an NBA roster at least at some point during the season next year.
0: And you know what's crazy? And I don't want to jump too far ahead because obviously the draft is about to happen, but the draft after this next college basketball season might have several more Tennessee players looking for their spot in the NBA draft. Man, you look at all these players that have come through here. It's a shame that Rick Barnes just decided to take this job to ride off into the sunset.
1: Remember when we started doing the show, we had to fight that like every day. Retirement Rick.
0: Retirement Rick.
1: Just getting one more contract. I mean, no one over the last 10 years seems to have invested more in making sure that he's competitive on a year-to-year basis than Rick Barnes has. He wanted to prove Texas that they were wrong for ushering him on out.
0: He's one of those dudes that, like, if you're going to do it, you do it. Mm-hmm. Right? Anything. I bet that's how he is with anything. I bet, you know, it's old school, but, you know, if the job's worth doing, it's worth doing right. Mm-hmm. If you have to do it, you might as well do it the best you can. I believe he subscribes to that.
1: Since Rick Barnes left Texas, they have had their other fifth coach.
0: Ew.
1: Shaka, Chris Beard, Rodney Terry. Oh, I'm sorry, fourth coach, Sean Miller. Sean Miller taking over this year. I can't count. I didn't get into sports to math.
0: Which is wild because all of those names you just mentioned at some point in time were elite level or viewed as elite college basketball coaches.
1: And I think if Chris Beard hadn't had the personal issue, there's a good chance that they don't get past two.
2: I mean, Rodney Terry is the only one that isn't, and he only kind of stumbled into that job because he took over when Chris Beard got bounced and, you know, kept the train on the tracks. And that was probably a pretty bad decision on Texas's part to even give him that job permanently because they had to move on from him pretty quick. But I mean, I would have told you that Shaka Smart would have succeeded there at a high level. I would have told you that Chris Beard was going to, and he was kind of sort of trending that way. And then even like last year, I mean, Sean Miller got him to the Sweet 16, right? I guess they were our Cinderella team last year, but they were also one of the last four teams in the field.
1: I'll say on the Rodney Terry thing, he went 22-8 after taking over for Chris Beard 8 games into the season in 2022. And they lost the regional final. Like they were on the cusp of going to the Final Four as a two seed. The next year they went 21-13, lost in the second round. That's not great. Year after that, he gets fired after they lose in the first four. But yeah, I mean Chris Beard, Beard built one Miller. Yeah,
0: I mean that's some dudes as far as coaches go. That's
1: all right. So Nate Amen, a top 10 projected pick.
0: I would say I think he's going to have a long career, and I think it's going to take him a little bit to get into that. And he surprised me with his ability in his freshman year, his first, you know, post high school, mm-hmm. how tough he got and how he learned to play with and through contact in one season, the growth he made as a player just in the middle of one year was, to me, something that the scouts watch. These GMs are going to watch that. You know, did he come? You know, some of these guys come in high school, some of these freshmen, and the day they got there, they were the best player on the court. And it's ridiculous, and you go, oh my gosh. But, like, if I'm drafting first overall, and I'm thinking about taking Peterson, I need to know why he only played 20 minutes a game half the time they played. Mm-hmm. And why was he one of the best college basketball players at times I've ever seen? Mm-hmm. And then why was he just on the bench and not playing other times? Mm-hmm. Are we really talking about, like, you know, playing too many video games and not hydrating? Are we talking about a medical issue? Are we talking about, like, what is actually...
2: There was some reporting that came out that apparently, and this is still irresponsible, but apparently there was an issue with extreme creatine intake relative to his hydration efforts that caused some full body cramping before the season that had, like, hospitalized Darren Peterson, and then...
0: So he's trying to get ripped, and he didn't know what he was doing.
2: Yeah.
0: Okay, I mean, but
2: and then I guess he just struggled to get his body back to, I don't know, stasis, like back to normal after all of the creatine abuse without the hydration.
0: If that's true, I'm okay with that. Because when you get to the NBA, you don't do that. They tell you exactly what to do and what to put in your body. You realize your body is your money, and if you want money and you want a career and you want all that... Then it's not hard. If that's true, then you know what? Then maybe take him first overall. I would want to know that. Dybanksta is just a freak, and when he learns to really learn how to shoot, whew.
2: I like him best. I like Caleb Wilson a lot too. Gosh, like 6'10", 6'11", UNC, bouncy, explosive. He might be my favorite player out of that top three. Or I guess, I mean, Cam Boozer's up there four, so that top four. Caleb Wilson, the guy to watch out for me.
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17: 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I'm hammering the Hampton over 925.5 season rush yards at -115. 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
1: Okay. Nate Ament's draft evaluation from ESPN. Strengths. Ament has a tantalizing mix of side fluidity and perimeter skill and shot-making potential, fitting a coveted forward archetype that is difficult to find in any draft. He has room to gain strength as his body matures and should develop into a better jump shooter than he showed in college.
0: All that's true. Okay. I would say my biggest question for Nate Ament is what is his basic going to be? Like his game, what's he gonna morph to? Because when you get to the NBA and then you have your learning curve of that, like is his gonna be put the ball on the floor and aggressively attack the basket, also spot up shoot outside, people penetrate, kick to you? Is he gonna be a guy wanting the ball on the block? Is it gonna be a back to the basket, turn, rip through face type game? Like what is his game gonna be? I think he has the ability to do all of it. One thing I didn't see him do a lot of, and that's normal for a young player, is put the ball on the floor, pull up, rise up, and have much of a mid-range game. It's kind of an attack the basket or shoot.
1: Okay.
0: So what does that development look like?
1: Weaknesses. He was inefficient scoring the ball at Tennessee, making just 43% of two-point attempts, and particularly struggled as a finisher. His below-average speed and explosiveness could limit how much offense he'll provide in the NBA. He's also a little stiff defensively for his size. Do you agree with the weaknesses?
0: The lateral movement is not elite. It does, but it's not also
1: deal-breaking.
0: Yeah. Like, does he need to put on 15 or 20 pounds and just be and continue to see? This is why him early on, it was like, what is this guy going to be? Because he wasn't real tough. He didn't play through contact very well, but he didn't have a mid-range game. I think he's naturally a good shooter, and I think that'll only get better. I think he'll be able to be knocked down outside shots. But what is his, when he's not taking outside shots and he is scoring, you know, is he going to be a rebound putback guy? Here's the other thing. I'd be lying to you if I thought Nate Ament was ever like an NBA all-star. Yeah. I don't think I look at him and go potential just like franchise player. I don't think I've seen that. But I think he could be a guy that averages, he's played for this team and he's the, you know, he starts for him, or he's the, you know, one of the first guys off the bench and he averages 12.8 points a game and 4.9 rebounds. And he's a valid, you know, valuable member of this team. That's really good. I think that's probably more of the career I see for him.
1: Where is he in relation to a Tobias Harris?
0: Well, Tobias was kind of the same way. You know, I mean, he could shoot and he could attack the basket. He didn't have much of a mid-range game. What he's done though is Tobias is he's become a very physical player.
1: Multi-year top-line NBA player, but never all-star.
0: Yeah, that's kind of, and I don't know. And from that comp, I agree with that type of career.
1: Okay.
0: I don't know that
1: they're not the same players.
0: But the same kind of thing where you're like, this guy, you know, he's, you know, yeah, did you guys see that Ament scored 38 last night? I do believe we'll see that. And overall, I think he's going to be a double-figure scorer, and he's going to play a ton of minutes. And what that looks like for who that ends up being, I have no idea. But I do think he's going to have a lengthy, really good NBA career.
1: All right, the ESPN verdict on him says this, quote, Ament began the season as a projected top five pick, but became polarizing for evaluators due to his inconsistent play and struggles to create easy looks for himself. Landing with a team that can afford him immediate minutes and developmental attention will be critical. Players with his caliber of size and upside tend to receive long runways.
0: Yeah, I think that's fair. I don't think there's anybody that could guarantee anything on Nate Ament, but you know what? With what he's got in the tank, you're willing to want that. Makes sense?
1: Young guy, you look at his body and you say, there's a lot of ways we could mold him. It's kind of like an NFL team looks at a guy that has a lot of potential. So, in any event, NBA draft tomorrow night. Nate Ament should hear his name called very early. I do think interesting to follow what happens with Felix Akpar and Jakobi Gillespie. I think for Gillespie, he, after Tennessee, rounded into exactly what he was hoping to round into coming to Tennessee, a guy that is solidly in the

0: what he's done since then. So looking forward to all three of them hearing their names called over the next couple of nights in the NBA draft. We have two more hours to go here live from Rice Buick GMC.
1: Hey, the Utah Jazz get the second pick.
0: Yeah.
1: Who is Danny going to draft?
0: Well,
1: might depend on who goes first.
0: If Darren Peterson is still there somehow at number two, I think you probably take it. But the easy answer is what ESPN has. BYU's.
1: That would be fun for him.
0: AJ Tubans.
1: That would be a fun draft.
0: Stay home. Live your entire life in Utah. We'll come back. Two more hours to go here at Rice Buick GMC. Eric will run through all the great specials they have here on Kingston Pike. Come in and sign up for the big ticket with 99.1, the Sports Animal.

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1: 10-5. 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Touchdown!
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4: A better life with Dr. Sanjay Gupta.
5: They say consistency is key, but sometimes you just gotta switch it up. A new study out of Harvard School of Public Health found that varying your exercise routine could add years to your life. What exercise someone did didn't matter much. What did matter was that all the exercises together worked all the muscle groups in their body. Now, an added benefit to changing things up is it can help you push through the plateau effect. That's when your body gets so efficient at doing something that you actually stop getting better at it. And we know from previous research that specializing in any one sport at a young age

0: can make someone actually more prone to injury. And as experts we talk to point out, even elite athletes switch up things with their workouts, making sure to target strength, cardio, flexibility, balance, and doing that every single week. I'm Dr. Sanjay Gupta, helping you live a better life.
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11: Hope you're having a great morning in the Tri-Cities listening to the Eric Ainge Show right here on the Sports Animal as well, 991thesportsanimal.com. We're live doing Big Ticket at Rice Buick GMC today. 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
11: Cool.
12: Stand a Collision tomorrow and Tyler Brothers Farm Equipment on Thursday. We'll be in Dandridge on Wednesday at Food City in Dandridge. I am told that they have been very excited about having us out there for some time.
11: Cool.
12: So looking forward to that. And then we'll be on Callahan Drive on Friday. So if you, no matter where you are in East Tennessee, you have an opportunity to come and see Eric and I this week to sign up for the big ticket. West Knoxville, your opportunity is today here at Rice Buick GMC. 10 o'clock reset time. What's coming up over the next 2 hours here? Well, we're inside 100 days to college football. The 10 best backup quarterbacks.
11: Mm.
12: Charlie, you said it when I brought this up earlier. How many people, fans out there, could name the backup quarterback at, well, just about anywhere?
13: I've been thinking, well, really since I woke up this morning and checked my email and saw the rundown that you sent, but also since you brought it up again this morning about who any of those top 10 backup quarterbacks could even be. And so far, my brain has landed on, I don't know, whoever loses the Alabama job. And then that's about all I got.
12: It is fascinating in this world of college football where the transfer portal has dominated so much conversation, so much thought, so much time, that we don't have very many top flight backup quarterbacks because, well, you just can't afford to keep
11: them. There is no waiting.
12: No, nobody's going to wait. Nobody's going to hang out. And so we'll go through this because the other reality of that, Eric, is how many times does your starter take every meaningful snap for you throughout the year?
11: Well, whenever I was a quarterback, that never happened once. It's pretty common to have at least a second and sometimes a third.
12: Boy, you hope you don't, but you could.
11: Gosh, you've never not wanted to get to your third string quarterback less than in the current landscape of college football.
12: You're into your third string quarterback, you're having the offensive meeting of, are we better off with this guy or having a receiver or running back run the
11: wildcat? Yeah, or are we in the wildcat? Do we have a guy that was a high school quarterback? Do we have Juwan Jennings anywhere?
12: Anybody? Single wing. Anybody? Single wing anybody. All right. Speaking of quarterbacks, George McIntyre will be at the Manning Passing Academy.
11: That's cool.
12: You did that, correct?
11: Mm-hmm.
12: Once or twice?
11: Just once. Okay. Watched Jamarcus Russell throw a football from his knees from the 50 through the uprights.
12: How do you feel when you and I assume there were other top flight college quarterbacks that were around watching that.
11: Mm-hmm.
12: As elite quarterbacks, how do you feel when you see one of your fellow elite quarterbacks do something like that?
11: Well, you just realize that... Okay, it depends. If you are there and you haven't played a lot of football and you watch other guys throw it, I think that might get in your head a little bit. Like if I'm George McIntyre and I go there and I watch these other guys throw that have already been balling out in college, I'd probably, you know, hopefully not tuck my tail a little bit. But when you've already played a lot of football, then you realize that, you know, just how hard and far you can throw a football is about the least important thing in being a good quarterback. So I think I had some perspective at the time, but then they do stuff like that and you go, whoa. I mean, I could throw a ball 75 yards. I had a big arm. I could throw the crap. When I threw the ball, I myself was an impressive person. Mm-hmm. But then Jamarcus Russell threw the ball, and I went, oh.
12: It's like the scene in A League of Their Own where Dottie does the split, and the catcher goes, I can't do that. And the manager goes, who can?
11: Yeah, I mean, threw the uprights on his knees from the 50.
12: Magic.
11: That's wild, dude.
12: Magic.
11: Imagine if you would have ever watched film or, like, you know. Been smart, yeah. Didn't he get in trouble for, like, defrauding high school somewhere?
13: Jamarcus?
11: Is that him? Yeah.
12: I don't know.
11: Didn't he, like, write checks to himself or something?
13: He was the one that you mentioned watching film that had the story where, what, they were sending him home with
11: blank DVDs.
13: The blank discs.
11: Yeah.
12: to see.
11: And he was like, it's good stuff on here.
12: Yeah.
11: Good stuff.
12: Yeah, he stole $74,000 from a high school.
11: Yeah,
12: right.
11: I knew it.
13: $74,000 from a high school? Why?
11: Yeah,
12: but it was meant to pay for team equipment. He did it back in 2022.
11: Mm-hmm.
13: Come
11: mm-hmm.
13: on, Jamarcus.
12: Mm-hmm. I remembered something about that.
11: Like,
12: but
11: you knew I wasn't off completely, but you didn't know I was.
12: Yeah,
11: as
12: but
11: right
12: I wasn't
11: was.
12: Gonna say. Yeah, he also had the remember the codeine cough syrup possession arrest that he had when he was still playing.
11: Wasn't Kiffin his coach?
12: Purple drink, I believe, is what it was
11: called. Oh, yeah, memes before there were memes.
12: On June 29th, 2024, it was reported that Russell was facing a lawsuit in which he was accused of taking a $74,000 check meant for the Williamson High School football program, his alma mater. Russell, who had been a volunteer assistant coach since 2018, was fired from that position in the fall of 2023.
11: And they were
13: I'm,
11: mad.
13: I'm reading the story. He just went to a local business owner and was like, yeah. "Hey, yeah, man, we're trying to build a new weight room. You got us?" Mm-hmm. Got a $74,000 check and then just immediately cashed withdrew $55,000 for himself. So, yeah. You know.
11: Well.
12: The donor eventually stopped payment on the check when Russell wouldn't provide a receipt of the donation and stopped returning his phone calls. Huh. Case went to trial in October 2024. He lost the lawsuit, was ordered to pay back $72,000. Anyway, I had forgotten about that. The purple drank thing was...
11: The old volunteer assistant. Yeah, but he could throw a football through the uprights.
12: Yeah.
11: From the 50 on his knees.
12: I have a Jamarcus
11: like
12: Russell
11: jug, like a jug machine.
12: I have a Jamarcus Russell Raiders jersey somewhere in the jersey closet that I bought at the Lids in Orange Beach, Alabama. I guess technically Foley. I was there working the SEC soccer tournament. And we go to the outlet mall on the off day. And I'm walking around and I look up and hanging from the rafters, they have a authentic, everything stitched, spandex side panels Jamarcus Russell jersey. $25.
11: Oh, what a steal.
12: And I said, take my money. And the guy goes, I didn't think we'd ever sell this jersey. And I'm like, well, you didn't meet Brian Rice. All right, we will come back. That is 10 o'clock reset. When we return, we're inside 100 days of college football, the 10 best backup quarterbacks. That's next as we return to Rice Buick GMC on the Eric Haines Show.
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0: 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And we have my entire family over here from Oregon. They're leaving today. We have Everett and Eli and Anders, my sister Kim, and their boys. We've been dominating. And Brian, you got to hang out with all of them at the party on Saturday. But, you know, Uncle Joe, G.I. Joe's not here, the boy's dad. And they are Notre Dame born into it, born into the Notre Dame thing.
1: I can allow
0: it's
1: that.
0: It's valid. He's a graduate and all the things. But I will give Joe some credit. You see Eli's hat, and all the boys that were walking out of here with some Tennessee stuff.
2: And two of the three are wearing Michael Jordan shirts, which shows proper respect for the history of the sport.
0: Yeah, you appreciate that. But, hey, boys, the microphone is on. What I found, you can do it, too. Here, let's let TD do it first. Can you say, go Vols?
3: No.
0: Go Vols?
3: No.
0: No, okay. All right, everybody, yell go Vols on three. One, two, three.
4: Go Vols!
0: Good there job, go. Kiddos.
2: Trying to raise them right.
0: Good job, kiddos.
2: Love it. We did have the Parker TD fist bump blow it up on Saturday.
0: Oh, yeah.
2: That was a good moment. First,
0: hey, well, Cooper's playing baseball, but it won't be long before we got TD and Parker out there doing it too. I think Thomas
2: is
0: trying to sign
2: up for the big ticket.
0: For the big ticket. You're good, buddy. We have a lot of those. Go nuts.
2: We're inside 100 days to college football. Speaking of Tennessee, Notre Dame, and more, and CBS floats this out. College football's 10 best backup quarterbacks. And could the backup quarterbacks and teams that actually have backup quarterbacks be a defining line of some of the teams that are ready to make the college football playoff? CBS ranks, you mentioned it before the break, it is rare that we see a quarterback make it an entire season taking every meaningful snap for his team. Joey Aguilar did that for the most part last year, but still you had Jake Merklinger that came in and take a couple of snaps when he got knocked around. I think if it had been like a multi-week injury, you probably would have seen George McIntyre see some action. But number one on their list is Oregon, because Dylan Raiola is their backup quarterback. The Oregon Ducks enter 2026 as the only program in the country with two former five-star quarterbacks on the roster that both have at least 20 career starts.
0: Charlie, I'm disappointed in you.
5: Well,
0: feel like
5: I
0: you should have got
5: think
0: that
5: we would include him, because isn't he out for at least half the season? If not more. I mean, he tore his ACL and I thought tore some things up pretty good. And that's part of why he was going to Oregon, is because he wasn't going to be maybe fully healthy for the start of the year anyway. So you might as well go somewhere like an Oregon who's developed a backup quarterback before you, like Dante Moore, into a potential first round quarterback. Maybe they can do the same.
2: This preview does not list his injury.
5: Okay.
0: But so, he's on the roster, so
2: perhaps he's ready to go.
0: Yeah, if we're looking for been there, done that, and played at a decently high level, I mean, that's him. He's played a lot of football.
5: Okay, we have Raiola. I guess, are we just going to do like 4-star, 5-star backups who haven't actually played? Like, is Taven St. Clair going to be next on the list for Ohio State?
2: But here's the thing. Dylan Raiola, 22 starts, 4,819 yards, 31 touchdowns.
5: Oh, I'm not saying that about Raiola. I'm saying he's a proven backup quarterback. Is he going to be the only proven backup quarterback on this list? Are the rest just former high-caliber recruits that are waiting their turn?
2: Well, number two on this list is what Eric mentioned. It's whoever the backup is at Alabama, Austin Mack or Keelan Russell. Austin Mack, Here's how limited both of these guys have been. Mack has had 44 dropbacks in his career in college football. Keelan Russell, 17.
0: Yeah, I mean, he was a freshman last year. Keelan Russell's going to win the job, and I think he's going to be really good. The fact that Mack is, that's fair, I guess. if you're looking for a guy that has all the has the pedigree, but the fact that he can't win the job kind of makes me think that like maybe
1: the job in Washington,
0: yeah, like maybe he's not going to be what everybody thinks. Mm-hmm. If he has to come in and play, maybe he's big and athletic, but he's just not very good.
2: Next on the list, Tavian St. Clair at Ohio State.
0: Good job, Charlie.
2: No quarterback competition in Columbus this year. Julian Sayin, of course, is the starter. But St. Clair, former five-star, that has effectively done nothing. 12 snaps, 2 incomplete pass attempts. Yeah, Charlie, it's whoever's next that hasn't played a whole lot.
5: Does that mean that we're also... Well, actually, I guess there's another one I'm forgetting about. Deuce Knight. He played at Auburn some last year. He transferred to Ole Miss, right? I bet I would take him over whoever loses the Alabama job or Tavian St. Clair. I think he should probably be number two.
2: We have one more, and then we'll get back to this because there's some breaking college basketball news coming up here in just a moment. Next on the list, though, Deuce Knight at Ole Miss. He started one game at Auburn last year against Mercer, but is a former five-star. Showed why he was ready to take that next step, elected to not stay at Auburn with a coaching change. Knight transfers to Ole Miss. Trinidad Shameless ends up getting his extra year, so Deuce Knight goes from presumed starter to guy that's ready to come off the bench if needed.
0: He can move.
2: In his lone start as a true freshman, he was 15 of 20 for 239 yards, 2 touchdowns, 162 rushing yards, and 4 touchdowns on the ground.
0: Yeah, I mean, he's like a dynamic, dynamic athlete.
2: It was one start. It was Mercer. TD's pulled out the credit card, by the way. You may want to
0: Fallon, keep your eyes on
5: TD, read those numbers out loud. Yeah. To me.
0: Security code included.
2: Okay, so we put the brakes on this for a second because massive news from the world of college basketball. Dusty May is leaving Michigan. He has been hired by the Dallas Mavericks.
0: This is wild. National champion, got it going on, has an entire team that they've already put together. Mm-hmm. They're literally together right now, and now he's going to go coach in the NBA.
5: That's...
0: And you know what? He's going to be great.
5: And that's maybe why bringing this up is kind of silly in the first place, but to think it all started with that FAU run, mm-hmm. where FAU should not have won their first game. I mean, they were incredibly fortunate that they were given like a timeout that I believe that's what it was, a timeout that absolutely should not have been granted for them to get a 1-point win over Penny and Memphis in the 8-9 game. Like if that game was correctly officiated, where is Dusty May right now? Because part of me thinks he's such a good coach that the cream was still going to rise to the top. But would the timing have worked out where he would have gone to Michigan? Would he be in the NBA right now? It's funny to think back that it all kind of goes back to a random 8-9 game that a lot of people weren't watching that has set off this giant domino that's now Dusty May coaching the Mavericks.
2: If you're Michigan and you're a Michigan fan, how do you feel right now?
0: Your championship. You're devastated.
2: You've built a roster for next year, and those guys could leave because the coaching change, the transfer portal opens for them.
0: Yeah, this is devastating.
2: That's the most interesting part of this to me is they've put together this roster, but unless I'm mistaken, even though these guys transferred, the portal opens for them on a coaching change.
0: I believe so. Especially like this, you know what? And whether you like it or not, they should have a chance. They literally came there just to play for him because of what he just did when they could have gone anywhere. Now he's gone. They should get to go somewhere else.
2: The challenge there will be hiring somebody and keeping that roster together. And what's the cascading effect of that? In any event, Dusty May to the Dallas Mavericks. That was wild. We will come back. More on that coming up a little later on as that situation continues to unfold. More on, are any of these other quarterbacks the key to a playoff run? That's when we come back. 865-656-9900. We are coming to you live from Rice Buick GMC on the Eric Haines Show.
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5: Breaking news in the world of basketball. Adam Schefter reporting this morning in conjunction with Shams Charina that Michigan head coach Dusty May finalizing a deal to become the next head coach of the Dallas Mavericks. The 49-year-old led Michigan basketball to the national title in 2026. Mavericks fired Jason Kidd after a 26-56 season a year ago. U.S. Open on Sunday and Wyndham Clark gets it done. Wire-to-wire winner at Shinnecock. He holds off Sam Burns for the one-stroke win, finishes the tournament 4 under par, had to battle Sunday going 3 over in the final round, but again, just one stroke the difference between him and Burns. It's the second U.S. Open championship for Clark. College World Series on Sunday. North Carolina on the brink of elimination, and the Tar Heels force a winner game all take 3 in Omaha later tonight. They take down Oklahoma 6-2, scoring the last 6 runs of the game. More EA Show with Brian Rice on the way next. Have a great start to your week. I'm Charlie Collier.
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33: For years, we've been talking about both the positive and negative effects of being on social media. And I would say, by and large, for older adults, social media is net positive. Not all positive, but net positive. Helps them keep in touch with friends and stay social. But for younger people, social media use, especially heavy use, tends to be net negative. In fact, according to this year's World Happiness Report, youth who use social media more than 5 hours a day reported a lower level of well-being. And researchers who study this sort of thing found that many teens wish these platforms didn't even exist, and yet they can't seem to stop using them. Experts we talked to largely suggested two things. Ideally, along with your friend group, take some time offline. Also, try to recurate your algorithm so it shows you posts that'll make you feel good. I'm Dr. Sanjay Gupta, helping you live a better life.
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3: Scattered showers and storms will be possible on and off throughout the day, but especially during the afternoon and evening where they could pack a punch. In the WVLT First Alert Weather Center, I'm meteorologist Sydney Sullivan.
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0: 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While we're over here, Susan is going to have them look at her car because it's doing a little shaky thing. 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
0: payments until
1: zero.
0: After Labor Day. If you're looking for a brand new truck, brand new Denali truck, the my version, but the new one. Mm-hmm. If you're looking for that right now, no payments until after Labor Day and 0% for 60 months. You will not beat that right here at Rice. Hey, I got a backup quarterback question for you and Charlie.
1: Mm-hmm.
0: We all know the big ticket item, right? The $5 million quarterback, the
1: right?
0: $7 million quarterback. What would your opinion be on spending big money in the NIL and the transfer portal to go out and get someone to be the backup, to legitimately have somebody that is a great player and is willing to come be the backup? Well, obviously not forever.
1: Yeah.
0: But not going the high school route, like going and getting a guy and saying, listen, you're not going to be the quarterback this year. Like if Texas would have said, we're not just going to have a high school backup. We're going to go pay someone starter to come here, pay him $3 million to be our backup for this year and then be our guy moving forward. It's probably dead money because your starter who's making a ton is going to play.
1: But is it any more dead money than a five-star freshman that isn't going to play?
0: It's going to be more. You're going to pay more for my scenario, more for my scenario. But A, you might need him. And B, you got the next guy in line. I don't know. I'm kind of thinking that might not be terrible.
2: I mean, on paper, I really like it, right? And we're kind of seeing it with Oregon and Dylan Raiola right now. We already kind of saw it when Oregon brought in Dante Moore to sit a year behind Dylan Gabriel and, you know, kind of fix him up after a bad year at UCLA. We were kind of seeing it with Ohio State being able to retain a Taven St. Clair and Julian Sain. He did sit for a year behind Will Howard. You know, Arch Manning, I guess, was a unique circumstance to an extent because he didn't chase a huge NIL dollar amount necessarily, but he went to Texas to sit behind Quinn Ewers. And I mean, I think all of these situations have worked out really well. So if you can actually find a quarterback that is willing to do that and that you trust is true to his word, right? Because I think you might get some guys that go, yeah, that sounds great. I'm willing to do that. Just like the players that go, yeah, that sounds great. I'm willing to get coached hard. And then they get on campus and that's not actually what they want. So I would be worried that you would go that route. You would pay somebody. They would sit behind, you know, Faison Brandon or quarterback X for a year or two and learn, and then they would still end up transferring anyway, and you did end up wasting that money.
1: Here's an interesting example that's on their list. Now, we're not talking about Syracuse being a college football playoff team. We're certainly not. They picked up Amari Odom, transferred in from Kennesaw State, led the Owls to a conference championship, 7-2 record as a starter, throwing for 25, almost 2,600 yards, 19 touchdowns. Steve Angeli last year went 3-1 as the starter at Syracuse, the loss being to Tennessee in the opener. But Syracuse looked like a team.
0: Showed some ability, though.
1: Syracuse at that time looked like a team that could contend for the ACC. He gets hurt, and they're terrible. So, if you're in this world for Syracuse, they did exactly that. They went and got an experienced starting quarterback, albeit from a smaller school, and said, you're our insurance policy. Either Steve Angeli's going to be fine coming off of the Achilles, or you're our guy. And worst case scenario, you're our guy at Power 4 ACC Syracuse next year. They did that. Because Syracuse saw in person what happens when you don't have a plan and you're a fringe team. You go from potential 9-win team to,
0: to your season's over.
1: Yes.
2: I'm kind of shocked that Amari Odom was willing to make that move to Syracuse. I think the hardest part is finding a quarterback that is good enough to be willing to invest in as a quality backup, but also willing to go somewhere to potentially be the quality backup. Like, Amari Odom at Kennesaw State last year had a really strong year. And helped Kennesaw State win the Conference USA, I believe, last year, finish right there in the running. Yeah, they won. They went 10-3. To get him to come be your backup at a place like Syracuse that didn't win a ton of games last year, that's, to me, like mind-boggling that they got him to agree to it. But it's a great thing if you can. Like, I would have Amari Odom than Ryan Staub.
0: Yeah, and like I feel like the Ryan Staub, you bring him up, that's more the normal thing. Hey, you're clearly a backup option. You're here to provide depth. We do need another warm body with a beating heart that, you know, would be great if he also could run around a little bit and throw the ball. But you have to have minimum three options. You can't go into, and especially if you're playing a Power 4 football. If you're playing in the Southeastern Conference, you're about to play 9 games in the league this year with 10 Power 4 games, 9 of which are against SEC teams. If you're an SEC team that doesn't have at least a backup option you feel good about and a third option that you are like, we won't be dead and we won't die with this guy, like, you need to spend a lot of money on your quarterback room, I guess, is my takeaway from all of this. The lack of people that have even played are the backups for these guys. They haven't even played. That's just like a new life in college football.
1: A couple more. Keyshawn Henderson in Houston, number one overall recruit in the 2026 class.
0: Yeah, and he went to Houston. That was Houston.
1: Connor Wegman's the starter.
2: Houston did win, I believe, 10 games last year, nine games.
0: No, they were tough.
2: And Billy Fritz is an incredible coach.
1: And that's where this is interesting, because they're a Big 12 program. If Connor Wegman is successful this year, they could go to the playoff. If he gets hurt, the number one overall recruit in the 2026 class is your quarterback. And certainly we're about to see the ups and downs of having a freshman quarterback in Tennessee, no matter if it's a true freshman or redshirt freshman. But in a winnable conference, this might be the one that has the biggest impact on a playoff race. Certainly, yeah. Oregon, if Dante Moore gets hurt, but you feel like you're in good shape, this could be the one that has the biggest impact.
2: I think at times last year, Houston was held back by Connor Wegman. He was solid, but never exceptional. I mean, you look at some of their biggest wins last year, and he was still, he had 180 yards. You know, he had 200 yards. He was solid. He didn't turn the ball over. But in the games where, I mean, they were a field goal loss to TCU away from being a much bigger part of the playoff conversation. And in that game, Connor Wegman only threw for 160 yards, and they only scored 14 points.
1: Henderson also a dual threat guy, which means there is a possibility that they could have something ready for him to go anyway. Interesting thought to look at. All right, we'll come back. When we return here to Rice Beer GMC, more on the Dusty May fallout. We also have performance of the weekend on the other side. It's live here from Rice Beer GMC on the Eric Ains Show.
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6: A better life with Dr. Sanjay Gupta.
17: For decades, the prevailing wisdom for someone who's had a heart attack has been to put them on beta blockers for the rest of their life. But new research suggests that might not be necessary, and that the benefits of these medications probably taper off after a year or two. On the whole, and for the average person, beta blockers are very safe and very effective. But, as with any medication, they can come with a cost. A financial one, and also potential side effects. We're talking about things like fatigue, dizziness, dry mouth, dry eyes. I want to be clear when I say that you absolutely should talk to your doctor before starting or stopping any medication. Point is, if you're years out from a heart attack and you're in otherwise good health, you might want to ask your doctor about discontinuing beta blockers. You'll want to, of course, keep up a healthy lifestyle, diet, exercise, and sleep. I'm Dr. Sanjay Gupta, helping you live a better life.

0: All right, wrapping up with this hour of the EA Show, 865-656-9900. If you would like to join us, here's the answer. Dusty May, if you're just joining us, is leaving Michigan, headed to the Dallas Mavericks. Sources tell Pete Thamel, Adam Schefter, oddly, and Shyam Sharma that he is finalizing the deal. Led Michigan to the national championship a couple of months ago. He'll coach a franchise led by Cooper Flagg as the Mavericks fired Jason Kidd after they went 26-56. The move obviously puts May in charge of the rebuild for the Mavericks. That less important for the context of what we normally talk about. College basketball versus pro basketball. Michigan's players, thanks to a rule change this year, can explore the transfer portal, but the transfer window does not open for those players until 5 days after a new head coach is publicly announced.
1: Oh, they have to wait until they hire somebody.
0: Michigan officials can promote internally. Assistant coach Mike Boynton brings head coaching experience from a previous stint at Oklahoma State.
1: Okay.
0: Or they can go find somebody from somewhere else, which would trigger a cascading effect of this happening at other schools as well. If they are able to keep the roster together, they would have Final Four Most Outstanding Player Elliot Cadeau, rising sophomore Trey McKinney, and transfers including Mustafa Thiem, Jalen Reed, and J.P. Estrella, who left Tennessee to play specifically for Dusty May. Hate to see it.
1: I mean, the issue these guys are going to run into, and what might be a good thing for Michigan, is these guys got good, big, huge NIL deals to go play.
0: Yes, they did.
1: At Michigan. So, okay, they announce their new coach. Then they maybe want to see what else is out there. You know what they're not going to get at this point in time? A better deal.
0: Probably
1: they
0: not.
1: They may go to a more, you know, a more established coach. But that's probably one of those, like, hey, the team, we're all getting together. What are we thinking? We're already here. The money won't change for us here. Maybe we just see how good we can be with whoever they make the coach.
0: Michigan fans are all over blaming their athletics director for this. Michigan fans, let's bring it in for a second. It's time for the same conversation that we had with Tennessee fans when Tony Vitello took the Giants job. This is one of a limited number of jobs at the pinnacle of your sport. There is probably nothing Ward Manuel could have done to keep Dusty May there. I don't think there's anything ultimately that Danny White could have done to keep Tony Vitello here once that offer was on the table. It stinks if you're a Michigan fan. But also, here's what you've had at Michigan. You've had a football coach win you a national championship and then go to the NFL. You've had a basketball coach win you a championship and then go to the NBA. I take that deal every day. That you win a championship?
1: They've been winning at everything.
0: Okay. Deal. Sign me up.
1: I mean, I get it. You don't want your coach to leave, your coach that you love. And Dusty Mays, he's a great coach. You don't want that to happen. No. But, yeah, I guess, you know, a lot of people live in the world of when something happens, they have to find someone to blame for it.
0: Would you trade having Tony Vitello back indefinitely for having won the national championship in 2024?
1: No, you take your national championship and then you navigate, you know, after.
2: I mean, because you're – Tennessee is still in a great spot from a program perspective.
0: Yes.
2: They kept their bottom high this year, and now I think they're in a position to continue to be successful for a long time. You know, Michigan's a basketball program that was, I guess, you know, different from the Tennessee baseball situation a little bit. They were good before Dusty May.
0: They're probably going to
2: still be good after Dusty May.
0: All right.
2: What do we think?
1: You have a sick roster.
0: Yes. As long as they can keep it together.
1: And I don't see why they wouldn't. They're not going to go. J.P. Estrella, if he puts his name in the portal right now because he's allowed to, I doubt he goes and gets that same amount of money that Michigan just gave him anywhere else.
2: I mean, there's not a lot of spots open. Even Kentucky, who had such a hard time filling their very empty roster out they only have one more roster spot open, and they're trying to sign, you know, some 17-year-old right now. So there's not a lot of spots open.
0: Yeah, they're full now.
2: At good teams, you know, and good for good programs. I think they probably keep pretty much everyone there. And then I guess the other interesting thing about this for me is in the 2010s, it felt like we had a lot of college basketball coaches, or at least some that were making the jump from college to the NBA. And that was a little bit more of a common occurrence. This is the first time that's happened since 2019. And we've still been getting the rumors the last couple of years, this decade. They've persisted. The could Coach X take it to the NBA? Could Coach Y, you know, get scooped up? It's finally happened. You know, could this set off another trend in the next couple of years of that happening again after a dry spell?
0: It could. I don't know that it will, but it certainly could.
1: You got all those different things. So is your performance of the weekend? Whoever can keep the.
0: Yeah, we need to get into performance of the weekend.
1: That's pretty breaking news. Performance of the weekend, y'all, brought to you by Optimize. I go there. Their testosterone replacement therapy that they have there. There's a guy named Trevor Huckabee. He's in charge of the whole deal. It's right there on Lovell Road. And if you are a guy and you're in your 30s, 40s, now I have to say 40s, and you just don't have the energy to do it all. You know, like you're super busy and you're like, man, why am I dragging? Muscle mass leaving. Why am I not feeling good? What is going on? Go see Trevor. And, you know, they have so many different options there as well. You know, like all the different peptides. Are you looking for weight loss? Are you looking for better skin, better hair? I mean, it's, you know, if you feel like you're underperforming in life, then you need to upgrade your level of performance. And you can do that with your health by going and seeing Trevor and their fine team right there at Optimize U. And that is where we go. They also have the cold plunge and the sauna back there too. Red light therapy, compression therapy, a lot of things to get you feeling good. Mine is simple and mine has nothing to do with sports. Mine is my wife. She, for a week and a half, planned a 70 person get together for my birthday. And I knew we were doing something, but I did not know to the level and the magnitude that was going to be the party that Charlie, you and Eli and Brian.
0: Yeah.
1: And a bunch of, and John Wilkerson came. I mean, Coach Sanders showed up. I mean, there's, you know, I can't start listing names, but just from our station, a bunch of people came. So mine is Susan Ainge for performance of the weekend because holy smokes, what a Saturday.
2: I heard her say, can I get you anything? Can I help you with anything? Can I do anything? Like 1,000 times on Saturday.
1: Good job, Charlie.
0: He had some great Gus's fried chicken too.
1: Philip! We could also put Philip in there.
0: That's right.
1: It was world famous. World famous party. World famous chicken.
0: My performance of the weekend is, well, North Carolina baseball left for dead after Oklahoma continued its run through the postseason, its home run derby through the College World Series. North Carolina was left for dead yesterday afternoon. It was supposed to be a coronation for Oklahoma, and the Sooners took a 2-0 lead. And then the rest of the game happened. So North Carolina in Game 2 is my performance of the weekend. It forces a winner-take-all game tonight.
1: That'll be fun to watch.
2: Come on, Brian.
0: Did I steal that?
2: Yeah, but like I was going to get specific. Caden Glauber, the freshman reliever for UNC that had to come on pretty early yesterday, UNC's starter was dealing with some oblique tightness, ended up getting pulled from the game. Love UNC's coach doing that, by the way. He was really fighting to stay in, and he pulled him anyway. Said, you know, he had a responsibility to take care of him, and he's seen those power pitchers, you know, try to keep going and tear something, and it be bad. So credit to him for pulling him, by the way. But that meant they had to turn to the freshman early with their season on the line, and he goes 5 innings, giving up just one hit against an Oklahoma offense that is like nuclear lava surface of the sun hot before yesterday afternoon. This is a guy now, and Caden Glauber is a freshman. He has pitched 32 times this year for UNC as a reliever, and they have won all 32 games.
0: They were showing that stat yesterday. It was ridiculous how good he has been for them this year.
2: Usually not asked to go 5 innings, though.
0: No.
2: He has a number of times when they've needed him, but yesterday, just giving up one hit. And he comes in, too. He immediately strikes out the side. 8 strikeouts on the day in total. He's awesome. He is so much fun to watch. Bonus performance of the weekend, by the way, to my guys in Cape Verde. Come on.
1: The goalie with the story.
2: Dude, they drew again. They drew Uruguay yesterday. They're gonna draw their way into the next round.
3: Where is Cape Verde?
2: It's off the west coast of Africa. I've actually, I

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1: At least he's in the NBA. 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
2: We have one more hour live from Rice Buick GMC. 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
1: A better life with Dr. Sanjay Gupta.
2: By age 35, two-thirds of American men will experience some degree of noticeable hair loss. And by age 50, about 85% of men will have significantly thinning hair. That's according to the American Hair Loss Association. Now, one dermatologist explained that hair loss can either be genetic or it can be triggered by stress, illness, surgery, medications, major life events. No matter the cause, a lot of men, understandably, are frustrated by hair loss because it seems like a loss of control. You can take great care of your scalp by all sorts of expensive lotions and potions, but that might not matter. There are some tried and true medications that might work, like minoxidil or finasteride. But another solution is just shaving it off, and I've heard more and more how liberating this can be for a lot of guys. That's the ultimate control of their appearance. I'm Dr. Sanjay Gupta, helping you live a better life.
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7: We got a whole hour left. It's been a fun morning. The chaotic Ainge crew has since left. My sister and her husband and their boys are all driving back to Nashville, and they're flying back to Oregon. And Susan got a loaner car today, and it's great. The fine team in the service department here at Rice is going to take a look at her car, and it's just always something with us. But you know who always takes care of us and who's an amazing human? The guy on the radio with us, Steve Kyle, GM here, the man in charge. Steve, how the heck are you, man?
8: Doing fine, thank you. Doing fine. Hope you guys are doing well.
9: You asked the pertinent question a few minutes ago, because we haven't talked about it yet today. You asked, have we been watching the World Cup? And I haven't. Charlie has. He's been following every moment. But looking at the TV numbers from around and from also here in East Tennessee, the answer to that probably should be yes, we are, because it seems like a lot of people in East Tennessee, at least according to the TV numbers, are paying a lot of attention to what's happening.
8: Well, today especially is a great day. You got Messi playing, and you got Norway playing with Holland. So you've got...
7: Okay, so Steve Kyle, you are a World Cupper.
8: Well, I am, too. You know, soccer was a big part of my family. I had three daughters, two of them played college soccer. So.
7: Oh, okay. So you know the soccer.
8: Yes.
7: You know the kick in the ball and
8: yeah,
7: it needs to go in the net.
8: Offsides and all that good stuff.
9: When does Team USA play again? Because I know it's a late night game.
8: Thursday at 9 o'clock.
7: Yeah, and we're good. The whole world's going to melt down if we keep winning.
8: That's for sure.
9: I'm okay with that.
7: We're the underdogs.
8: Well, it'll create a spike in the soccer interest in the country.
7: That's again, for sure. You know,
8: sort of like the women back in '94 or something crazy.
9: And get it to carry over to Lady Vols soccer season.
7: Yeah, but don't we have a Joker stud Kirk with like a pulled calf, and we don't know if he's playing and he's even healthy.
8: Pulisic, he's hurt more than he's healthy.
9: Well, he doesn't need to play because we've already clinched the win in the group,
8: correct.
9: Right? And
8: correct.
9: So they can let him rest.
7: Oh, look at you know. Well, proud of you, man.
9: That one was on SportsCenter.
7: That's why I knew we had a good player with a pulled calf.
9: There we go. Yeah, people go, who still watches SportsCenter? Brian Rice and Eric Ainge is clearly the answer to that.
10: I watch SportsCenter every morning from 7 to 8, and then from 8 to 8:30, I watch Wake Up Barstool.
9: All right.
7: Yeah, SportsCenter, Scott Van Pelt is a fall asleep part of my life.
9: Yeah, the nights that he's on,
10: I at least got to make sure I catch top 10 plays every day, which... By the way, they had one Friday that was the worst top 10 I've ever seen in my life. But
7: oh, no, Charlie, I'm sorry.
9: Well, I missed a performance of the weekend. They had the big anniversary game for the WNBA yesterday, rematched the original launch game, the Sparks and the New York Liberty. And in front of all, it was in L.A., in front of all the alumni that the, and all the dignitaries the WNBA announced, Mecca Agumake hit a three-pointer at the buzzer to win by one.
8: Wow.
9: It was very exciting.
8: I'd be ashamed if you guys didn't watch SportsCenter. This is what you do.
7: This we absolutely should. That's how we catch up on all the things we missed.
9: We will not miss this because it's 11 o'clock on a Monday, which means it is time to turn things over to our esteemed producer, Charlie Carr, because it's time to play a little Call Your Shots.
10: Yeah, time to play Call Your Shots. That's powered by my friends at Walk-Ons. Best happy hour in Knoxville. That's what we're talking about when we're talking walk-ons, because they're taking care of you on the food and the drink side of things. Yes, they have great drink deals, like their $4 singles, like $2 off their signature cocktails. But if you're getting hungry, you can eat, you can get full, and really not spend a lot of money. $6, you can get their spinach and artichoke dip. $6, you can get their cheeseburger sliders, their six-piece bone-in wings. Basically, what I'm hearing, you give them $12, you take care of the table, and you get yourself a meal. That's during their happy hour all day Sunday. It's Monday through Friday, 2 to 6 and 9 to close. That's Walk-Ons right there on Kingston Pike, across from the West Town Mall. Gentlemen, speaking of food, you know what today is?
9: What is today?
10: Well, everyone knows it's National Onion Ring Day, Brian Rice.
9: Oh, okay.
10: National Onion Ring Day, which means we are calling our shots on French fry alternates.
9: Let me give a shout out to your to your sponsor there, Walk-Ons, because they have kind of the spicy, just a little bit of kick breading on their onion rings. They may be the best onion rings in the game right now.
10: Well, big statement there from a guy that doesn't give out best to a lot of food things.
9: That onion, and I'm an onion ring guy. Theirs may be the best.
10: So it's your day then, onion ring guy. Yeah,
7: looks
10: we're
7: like
10: calling
7: he's
10: our
7: going
10: shots,
7: first.
10: Though. French fry alternates. So, you know, you go get burger, you go to cookout, whatever. Things that you would get as your side instead of French fries.
7: I have a hard two here.
9: Here's the challenge here is how much I love French fries, so I rarely go to these other things that I also like.
7: I don't think there's five options, unless I'm just dumb.
9: I'm just going to leave that one alone.
7: Easy rice. You came to my party.
9: You set it up perfectly.
7: Easy rice.
9: All right.
7: Take it off, Brian.
9: Steve,
7: going first.
9: You want to go? Yeah, I'm going first.
8: I'm good with that.
9: Okay.
8: Yeah, you guys eat out way too much for me. I have no shot at these food things.
9: Well, it depends, because sometimes I have strong opinions that cause me to lose, Steve. That's how this works.
7: Oh, that's another one I like. I Googled it.
9: Okay.
10: There you go. Right. You're getting places. French fry alternates. Brian's going first, and then Eric, Steve. Is that how we're doing it?
7: I like it.
8: Yeah, whatever. That's
7: Steve
8: good.
7: Steve said sure.
10: Starting things off with Hush Puppies.
7: Oh, gosh.
9: Hush Puppy. Hush Puppies are number two. I was talking to my buddy Scott about this when we were eating.
7: You and your friend just talk about Hush Puppies.
9: Well, we were eating a cookout on the way to...
7: Hey,
9: do something the other day.
7: You know, how's wife? How's kids? You know, hey, you want to talk about some Hush Puppies?
9: Well, we were eating a cookout, and I'd gotten Hush Puppies as one of my sides, and
7: he said you're a crazy person.
10: I was talking about Hush Puppies last week too. Actually,
9: theirs are amazing, but Buddy's down here has the best Hush Puppies.
8: Yes,
9: and I'm going to say I'm sure they're good at all of them. This Buddy's over here has elite Hush Puppies, even above other Buddy's locations. So Hush Puppies are a two. Jared's got a bold take.
7: I don't like them, but I'm not going to put them at five. I don't like Hush Puppies. Every time there is somewhere where you're eating something where Hush Puppies are an option, the food is too good around the things that Hush Puppies are served with.
9: He
7: and
9: hates
7: I never
9: fried
7: eat them.
9: Bread. I don't get it.
7: No, okay. Four.
10: I don't think you actually get it. Like, I think you legitimately don't get it. I think you need to try again.
7: Look at these 48 things on the table. 20 of which I love.
11: Hey, I get this big platter of food, and it comes with two balls of very good fried bread as well.
9: Yeah. Are you kidding me? Where's the downside? And it might be bread mixed with cornbread. Like, it's
7: no.
9: Steve, what do you think?
8: Unlike what Eric said, I like all the foods that Hush Puppies come with. You know, I like the seafood and the stuff like that. So I'm going to put it at 3.
11: Hush Puppies, divisive here early as the first French fry alternate on the board here on Call Your Shots. Next up, how about tater tots? Probably the most classic French fry alternate.
9: Okay, when we do Call Your Shots, it's assuming the best version of a thing, right?
11: Yeah, important caveat. If we're calling our shots on food, it is the best version, whatever that means to you.
9: Okay, I love tater tots. Let me get that out there. But tater tots are the absolute most consistent thing ever. Like, it comes down to seasoning. When we used to be in a bowling league, the bowling alley, I don't know what seasoning she put on the tater tots, but they were amazing. Had to have them every week. But because they are the same everywhere, I think there is a higher peak to be attained for my number one. But shout out to places like Dead End and Calhoun's that will let you replace the chips on a plate of nachos with tater tots. Elite in both of those spots, but tater tots are 3.
7: 5.
9: What?
11: What?
7: I have never had a tater tot that what? I liked.
11: Oh, okay. I thought you were just going to say, I've never had a tater tot.
7: No, I've never had one that I like.
9: I think I've never had one that I
7: like. I don't care what fast food place you go to. Like, if it's breakfast and then you get the tater tots.
11: The hash rounds.
7: I will never eat one.
11: Eric,
7: tater tots are gross.
11: Did you get possessed by the ghost of Brian Rice this morning?
7: Tater tots are gross.
9: Are you okay?
7: I have some things I wrote down that I like. But so far, these two, I actually never choose to eat, even if it's put on my plate. I won't eat them.
9: Steve?
8: I want to go, too.
9: Yeah, I'm shook by the tater tots slander.
8: Now, the tater tots, I like ketchup with them, but that's what makes them good. But I get such a kick out of you guys how serious we are about food here.
11: Well, you know, 5. We're just competitive people here at the end of the day.
8: I love it. I love it.
9: Yeah, tater tots.
11: So, Steve, you got 1, 4, and 5 open. Eric, 1, 2, and 3 open, and then Brian, 3, 4, 5?
9: Yeah. No, I have 1, 4, and 5.
11: Oh, sorry, 1, 4, 5. My bad. Okay.
9: I'm shook. I'm not sure that I can continue.
7: Give me something good.
11: I've given you 2 things good, so you're going to have to figure it out on your end at this point. French fry alternate number 3. This one is the slightest bit of a stretch, but you know what? I get this as a French fry alternate probably more than anything else. Cheese curds.
9: Oh, I like cheese curds. I'm not putting them in my 1 slot, so they have to be 4, but I like cheese curds. They're a more recent addition to the they're available in a lot of places. Like Culver's kind of put that in the in the pantheon of this is a side now.
8: 100%.
9: And now other places have picked up on it as Culver's has expanded. But I'm gonna
7: more
9: put
7: of
9: it
7: an appetizer
9: 4.
7: than a comes with your meal thing.
9: But I'll eat them as a meal. If you brought me cheese curds right now, I would eat them until I was full. But they're not my number 1, so I have to put them number 4 begrudgingly. But we've gotten 3 really good options thus far.
7: Cheese curds are 3, and I do like them. I don't love them. I don't need to have them. But if they're there and they're an option, that's more of like a restaurant, and it's an appetizer. We'll get, you know, bring some cheese, some fried cheese curds out. Yeah, I'll eat those. 3.
11: Someone said, check Eric's betting app. He's throwing the game.
9: Call your shots here.
11: Someone else said, Eric, that goalpost shot really did something.
9: See what you have.
8: I'm going to go 4 with cheese curds. My one story about cheese curds in a previous life, I had someone that lived in Wisconsin.
9: Yeah.
8: And they brought them down just the not the fried or as an appetizer, but those things were absolutely incredible.
9: Yeah.
7: I have had excellent cheese curds. I've never had a good hush puppy or tater tot.
11: It's crazy to think that you've never in your life had a good tasting small fried ball of potato.
7: No. You put it in your mouth and you're like, this is pointless. I'll eat something else.
11: All right.
7: Give me some more chicken or seafood.
11: calling our shots on French fry alternates because it's National Onion Ring Day, and right on cue, had to include them.
7: Thank you.
11: The onion rings.
7: Yeah, thank you.
9: The onion rings are the hard one here because it is virtually impossible to do onion rings poorly. You have the spicy one, not spicy, but a little kick, like Walk-On's, presenting sponsor of this. You have other places that put just a little bit of sweet, like Sonic, a little bit of sweet on their onion rings. I love onion rings.
7: Onion rings are also the one, and they're delicious. We went up to the, North America's longest sky bridge. You ride the thing up there. Guy listens to the radio show, by the way. Told us we ought to come out there, and they let us all ride the ski lift and go up there, and we went and had some smash burgers up there with a side of onion rings, and I ate two entire sides of these onion rings up on the top. I love them. I'll eat all the onion rings. In fact, I probably won't even share them.
9: I'm fair. I'm fine.
7: One. Finally gave us something good.
8: Charlie, I'll do one, too. And my story on onion rings is back when we lived in Chattanooga, there was a delicatessen that had three or four locations, and you'd walk in, they would have 50-pound bags of onions, and they hand-sliced them. And they are still, to this day, the very best onion ring I've ever eaten.
9: You have my attention on that?
11: That sounds incredible.
9: Also, I have to shout out the Diverse Concepts family of restaurants that hosts our NFL report in the fall. They have two different types of onion rings across their, Lakeside, Parkside, and then Blue Moose and Groups. Both of them are fantastic.
11: French fry alternates, that's what we're calling our shots on today. There's one left. Brian, the 5 open. Steve, the 5 open. Eric, you got the 2 spot.
9: This might determine a championship.
11: Very well could.
7: I'm gonna win.
11: The last thing up is chips, those house-made potato chips.
7: Oh, also great.
9: Yeah.
11: House-made chips.
9: Also everybody's made. House-made also chips are fine. The best house-made chips I've ever had are fine.
7: I didn't know if we'd get fried pickles, but those are delicious. And sweet potato fries, I love.
11: Those both would have got been sweet potato fries. Hard fives for me.
9: Yeah,
11: sweet potato fries. I hate delicious. Sweet potatoes and pickles.
9: Yeah, same. Same. They are pickles are evidence.
7: And I'm the weird one.
9: No matter what you deep fry, I will eat it, but I'll only eat like one or two of them. So, what's your order? How wrong is Eric here?
11: Yeah, my 5, I have cheese curds number 1. That's my if I'm ever not getting french fries, I'm getting cheese curds. And if I go to a place that has cheese curds, I don't get french fries. I don't even consider french fries. You brought up Culver's. That is my favorite of the fast casual burgers out there. But I'll get cheese curds anywhere, including Walk-On's. Love theirs. Number 2 is onion rings for me. It is onion ring day, and I also I love them. They're great. Sometimes I get a little tired of them by maybe the last onion ring. Sometimes I'll leave that last one on the plate. But they're always excellent. Number 3 for me is Hush Puppies. And honestly, they'd be higher up the list. But my only problem with Hush Puppies is usually if you get them as a side, you get like 2.
9: Yeah.
11: And I want, like 5. I feel like 5 is a good number. If I get a side of Hush Puppies, give me 5, and that's credit to Cookout. When you get Hush Puppies there, they're those little, they're more of a cylinder, I guess, but they give you a lot of them and they're good. You got to dip them in your like Coke float or like ice cream. If you get them at Cookout, trust me.
9: Yeah. A little bit of sweet. Yeah.
11: I have tater tots at 4. They're good. I think maybe a touch overrated, but still really good. I think we have a very strong top 4. But number 5 is those house-made chips, and I hate them. I just won't eat them. The best in the world is still bad to me. I don't really like potato chips in general. Like just a bag of Lay's I'm good on. I don't like those. But if I go somewhere and they have those house-made chips and they don't even have an alternate option, I go somewhere else. Like Brian and Diet Coke. I don't know what it is, but gotta I can't have. Stand the taste of them. With that being said, I think it pretty much Eric's eliminated, but I think pretty much comes down to Hush Puppies and Tater Tots because Brian and Steve mostly have the same or do have the same 5 otherwise. And Steve, I liked your reasoning a little bit better, including your onion ring story, but
10: Brian having hush puppies one spot higher does get him the win.
9: Look at me winning
10: Congrats.
9: A food one.
10: Brian winning a food one, and
7: Do you want to know who actually wins?
9: Who's that?
7: Steve, because Susan is door dashing him some walk on onion rings.
9: Oh, okay.
7: As we speak,
8: I'm the real winner.
7: I'm getting the secret text. There's going to be someone delivering some onion rings from walk ons to Steve here at Rice Buick GMC.
9: And Steve, I think everybody that goes to eat with Eric is a winner because you get the things that he doesn't like.
8: Is that right? Is that the way it works? You get his pass.
7: You can have all my hush puppies there, bud.
9: But the real winners are people who come here, Rice Buick GMC, because right now, great incentives, great specials, and you have a giant bow on your brand new Buicks.
8: Absolutely. You know, the story here is that we do have some great specials right now. Biggest thing we've got to talk about, which has created a lot of activity and a lot of excitement, is we have 0% all the way up to 60 months on 1,500 trucks.
7: Which is like the bread and butter.
8: That is the crux of our business. And neat thing is I also have 2.9% on 72 months. So, again, get you a great payment, you know, very little interest. The 0% obviously speaks for itself. But a great thing we've got going on through the end of the month here, which is, what, next Tuesday, I think.
7: So, yep. Come on. So, you're looking for a brand-new truck, Rice Buick GMC right now.
9: And you've been here. You're going to be here. That's one of the cool things about coming here is you guys have the – newspaper clippings of Rice Oldsmobile back in the day. You guys have been serving customers since then, and people can count on you guys being right here on Kingston Pike.
8: 100%. 1957 is when this dealership started, and of course it started on Cumberland there next to the campus, but been out here since the early 70s. But yes, that's one thing we pride ourselves on is if we sell you your first car, we want to take care of you from that point forward and sell you many more.
9: Steve, always appreciate the opportunity to be here. I'll tell your story.
8: It's a pleasure. Always good to see you guys.
7: And you got some walk-on onion rings coming your way.
8: That's awesome. It's about that time of day, isn't it?
9: It is.
8: All right.
9: It is.
8: Thank you, gentlemen.
9: Steve, thank you. That is Steve here, Rice Buick GMC. We return next on the Eric Haines Show.
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0: Live at Rice Buick GMC, you heard Steve just say it, 0% on the brand new 2026 Sierra 1500s. If you're looking for a truck, can't beat 0%. Can't beat no payments until after Labor Day. Come on, right here, Rice Buick GMC.
1: Andrew says, Susan gets Eric's friends count up because if you're in with him, she's got to take care of you. She's awesome.
0: Yeah, Steve's getting some onion rings. I want onion rings.
1: My dad, Charlie, on the secret text line, says to tell you Uzbekistan is great. Tashkent is nice. Samarkand is a beautiful oasis. Unfortunately, sometimes people disappear.
2: No, we did clarify. Uzbekistan, maybe I'll hit it up one day, but I was trying to remember Estonia, and that's where I'm going with all the nice trees and beautiful women. Mm-hmm. Yeah, that's where I'm headed, Estonia.
1: Okay.
2: If he has any update on that, though, yeah, give me some travel tips. Well, I assume
0: Charlie,
2: don't cross the border to the east would be the rule.
0: Stay on the right side of those tracks.
1: BW, Mike, both in the text box say we need to try the Pizza Palace onion rings.
0: So. When I was growing up in Oregon, we had a place called Burgerville. Mm-hmm. It was like just local, small, kind of like, I think there was several of them around, but not national. And they would get some sort of, I'm going to butcher the name of it, but it's like Ottawala something, onion rings from Washington, the state of Washington. And these onions are like the size of a basketball.
1: Right.
0: And so they would do these onion rings, like seasonally, they would do them at Burgerville. Mm-hmm. And the onion rings were the size of a dinner plate.
1: Yeah.
0: I mean, like, they were like, you eat one onion ring and you're just stuffed.
1: If you're just joining us, Dusty May, Michigan head coach, is taking the job with the Dallas Mavericks.
0: And I don't think a single player is going to leave. Maybe one.
1: It depends on who they hire.
0: They're not going to get, unless there's a school out there who has funds in the piggy bank and a spot on their roster. And then do you really want to go do that? I mean, I don't know. I think they'll be okay.
1: It's fair. Brian Windhorst reports that the Mavericks tried multiple times to hire John Shire first, and he turned it down.
0: Hmm.
1: The hot board for Michigan has mentioned Mike Boynton, the assistant former Oklahoma State head coach. Billy Donovan, John Schertz, the head coach at St. Louis, and T.J. Otzelberger at Iowa State. Charlie, any of those do anything for you?
2: I think T.J. Otzelberger is the exact guy that I want to hire the day that Rick Barnes retires. So I want him to stay at Iowa State until then. Very good options there, though.
1: Should be interesting to see how this plays out of Michigan, but they do have a national championship to talk about. Winner take all game tonight in Omaha.
0: Yeah, I guess. Yeah, absolutely. I mean, Oklahoma's, I mean, both these teams are, they've been good all year, but they've been great in the college, you know, in playoff baseball, and they're both really fun to watch. I have no idea. I guess Oklahoma's probably the betting favorite. I haven't looked.
1: By the way, John Wilkerson confirms on the secret text line, Walla Walla Sweet Onion Rings at Burgerville in Oregon.
0: He's had them?
1: Yeah.
0: Wow. That's cool, John Wilkerson.
1: Connoisseur of onion rings.
0: Wow. You never know.
1: All right, we will return. When we do, we recap the official visit weekend. Of course, Ryan Callen of GoVols 24/7 will join us tomorrow to do a little bit more of that. But who was in and who had a great time this past weekend? That's next as we return here to Rice Buick GMC on the Eric Haines Show.
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2: Breaking news in the world of college basketball, Dusty May reportedly finalizing a deal to become the next head coach of the Dallas Mavericks after winning a national championship with Michigan. 49-year-old led him to a title in 2026. Will now take over a Mavericks team that fired Jason Kidd after a 26-56 finish a season ago. U.S. Open coming to a final on Sunday, and it's Wyndham Clark. Wire-to-wire winner held the lead after round one and holds the lead after the final round Sunday. 4 under par on the weekend, despite going 3 over on the final day, able to hold off Sam Burns by a stroke, winning his second U.S. Open championship. North Carolina, meanwhile, they force a winner-take-all Game 3 in Omaha, taking Game 2 of the Men's College World Series over Oklahoma 6-2. Freshman Caden Glauber goes 5 one-hit innings in relief. UNC scored the final 6 runs. More EA Show with Brian Rice on the way next. Have a great start to your week. I'm Charlie Collier.
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27: By age 35, two-thirds of American men will experience some degree of noticeable hair loss. And by age 50, about 85% of men will have significantly thinning hair. 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No matter the cause, a lot of men, understandably, are frustrated by hair loss because it seems like a loss of control. 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I'm Dr. Sanjay Gupta, helping you live a better life.
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0: Scattered showers and storms will be possible on and off throughout the day, but especially during the afternoon and evening where they could pack a punch. In the WVLT First Alert Weather Center, I'm meteorologist Sydney Sullivan.
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3: Big Ticket 2026, thanks to Food City Certified Angus Beef and the Low T Center, where we're at today at Rice Buick GMC. You guys can swing by. We got a little bit of time left, about 15 minutes. If you want to write your name down, we'll draw two finalists at the end of the show. And like you heard Steve say, they're in a mall right now. And update for anyone that hasn't had one, because I don't think Susan's ever driven one. She has a loaner Buick right now. She's in one of the Buick SUVs, mm-hmm. and that girl's in love with it. So I have a feeling that, like, this white fancy one in front of us, I have a feeling that if not upgrading the size when she does go into a Yukon, this Buick in front of us, and it's a great deal. They are fancy, not your grandma's Buick from '94. You know, these things now are top of the line, and they got them all right here at Rice.
4: Lot of future linebacker power on campus this past weekend for the University of Tennessee. J.P. Peace and Ken Simon both had their official visits for Tennessee this weekend. They're both committed. They're both locked in, and I think the pictures that are cool of their dads together and those guys as young kids posing with Coach Fulmer at reunion events and now on into being commits and
3: that's a the fun future. That's a fun story.
4: Yeah.
3: You know, and I don't know that we'll see how he's gonna play his senior year at Maryville this year, mm-hmm. but JP, who had, like you mentioned, had his official this weekend. He was laser clocked not that long ago at like low 4.4 or sub 4.4,
4: mm-hmm.
3: just in a 40. Athletically, I have no idea what that young man is going to turn into.
4: Physical freak. Clear answer there,
3: like,
4: to start.
3: Frame that's going to be able to add a ton of weight and muscle. And so when you do that naturally, you go, okay, young prospect's going to add a bunch of weight, but a bunch of muscle. They're going to slow down.
4: What's that going to do?
3: If your starting point, if your starting point is 4.39 or 4.42, and you add a bunch of weight and you got your hand in the dirt and you're coming off the edge or you're running sideline to sideline, you can lose a full tenth on your 40 to add some muscle
4: and still be
3: a freak athlete. Yeah. So I'm really excited for both those guys. And how wild is it that the dads played together at the same position, and then the kids are going to play together at the same position? You see it all the time where, you know, you see this guy, dad played this, kid's a wide receiver. You know, like, oh, that all-star free safety, yeah, his kid's a receiver, and he's going to go to the same school. You don't see two guys that played one position together, and their kids are going to go to the same place and play the position together. That just doesn't happen.
4: And then this is an interesting note. Of course, the Tennessee running back sweepstakes, everybody's focused on squarely on Baylor School in Chattanooga, DGG. We'll get to that coming up in a second because I know you have a question on that. But West Tennessee running back Asia Barnes, coming from Martin, Tennessee, had his official visit. He's down to Tennessee in Arkansas, was previously slated to go to Southern Cal, is not now going to Southern Cal for a visit. When you're talking about running backs, you're talking about stacking a room, because unlike quarterback, there's snaps to go around to running backs. Is a different kind of player than DGG, but perhaps a complimentary piece.
3: You got to get as many good running backs as you possibly can. By the way, did you see that picture of DeShaun Bishop over the weekend?
4: Chiseled, that, I believe, dude, is how you caption that.
3: That one. Dude, when football's over, if he wants to be like a WWF like wrestler, he could be. My gosh. And he was so good last year. I think, is this the year that with DeShaun Bishop, we stop talking about how he was a walk-on?
4: I think you have
3: to. And you just evaluate the player he is and the season he's about to have? Do we have to say, hey, he's the walk-on from Carnes?
4: No, when you're a multi-year starter at running back in the SEC, The walk-on part is like a fun story every once in a while to be rekindled. But now he's a starting running back in the SEC. You need to shut up about anything other than that.
3: Yeah, I hope so. I hope this is the year that you just watch DeShaun Bishop play and you go, man, that guy's a stud. What a steady, tough, balanced running back. And we don't have to follow up every time we watch a game on TV with, and he's a former walk-on from Kearns High School right here in Knoxville.
4: All right, you mentioned it. Ohio State threw out something to try to get DGG.
3: Yeah, if they're not going to beat us financially or and they're not going to beat us with a lot of things, why not get his best friend from the Baylor school on the team? Why not offer him a scholarship? Yeah, my first thought went to Bo Hardegree and Nash Nance and Dayrick Rogers. And, you know, there's been a bunch of, hey, we need to give this guy a scholarship because if we do, then we're going to get this guy. And Ohio State's doing that. Apparently, it's DGG's best friend.
4: But also a legitimate.
3: Yeah, I don't think he's like a. So I talked to at the party, Brooks and Jamie Cherry. Briggs' parents came and. I was talking to him about him, and Brooks said he runs a legit 4.4, and his metrics are of a top 100 player. Athletically, the guy that Ohio State's offering, I forget the young man's name, but he's a freak athletically.
4: Yeah.
3: He wasn't great at safety, and I don't know what his long-term like position is or like what he would be good at, but you're not offering, you know, like a couch potato that
4: can't do anything.
3: I mean, and also, you get 105 spots.
4: Yeah.
3: If there's anyone else that he wants to bring with him, give him a couple. I'd say your limit is two add-ons.
4: Yeah.
3: So Ohio State offered your buddy. Guess what? We did too. And do you have one other guy you want to bring?
4: Who's your plus one for the running back?
3: Yeah, because with the money he's going to make, he's going to be able to buy a house. You know, you can have a whole. They get their own room. You know, he gets a room.
4: Bring your own gotta-go guy with you now. Maybe that's the future to making sure the guys are behaving. I'm not saying that he wouldn't, but.
3: No, he seems like that'll never be an issue that you'll have to worry about. But I'm just saying, like, when everyone's like, oh, man, now we have to do that. No, you get to do that. You got 105 spots, buddy. You're not using all of them. So, Heupel and everybody, if DGG's got, he's not a plus one. If he's a plus two, that's fine. You know, tell them we'd like it to be someone that could maybe do something. What about a snapper?
4: You got a long snapper?
3: Baylor school got a long snapping a buddy that's your friend or whatever. Come on, bring him on.
4: Normally you would say kicker, but I think we've got one of those.
3: Yeah, I mean, I'm just saying.
4: We will come back. We'll wrap up this edition of the Eric Haines Show next. 865-656-9900 if you want to join us as we return next.
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27: For years, we've been talking about both the positive and negative effects of being on social media. And I would say, by and large, for older adults, social media is net positive. Not all positive, but net positive. Helps them keep in touch with friends and stay social. But for younger people, social media use, especially heavy use, tends to be net negative. In fact, according to this year's World Happiness Report, youth who use social media more than 5 hours a day reported a lower level of well-being. And researchers who study this sort of thing found that many teens wish these platforms didn't even exist, and yet they can't seem to stop using them. Experts we talked to largely suggested two things. Ideally, along with your friend group, take some time offline. Also, try to recurate your algorithm so it shows you posts that'll make you feel good. I'm Dr. Sanjay Gupta, helping you live a better life.
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0: It is that time. 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
0: Gosh, those bacon-infused
1: ribs, they were incredible.
0: Oh, my gosh, those were so good.
1: So I don't know when they're going to bring those back as a special, but when they do, they're going to send us an email or a text and tell us that they're back, and we're going to crush them.
0: Deal done, guaranteed.
1: Charlie, what do you have for us today?
2: Yeah, we're going to bet on some soccer today. That's
1: soccer.
0: Cape Verde?
2: What was that?
0: Nothing.
2: Today, we are going to bet on some soccer, and we've got Norway and Senegal. That's happening in New Jersey Stadium. Not MetLife, but just New Jersey Stadium.
1: Generic New Jersey Stadium.
2: Yes, of course. Could be some weather today.
1: Ooh.
2: Maybe for the first time this World Cup, it's been just sunny and beautiful or inside pretty much every single game. But could have a little bit of weather today. I think that could slow the Senegal side down and help out Norway even more. They won their first match. There's apparently been some behind-the-scenes drama taking place with the Senegal camp, too. One of the best players in the world, though, he plays for Norway, Erling Haaland. He's also been looking pretty good so far in the lead up and both in their first match. I think there's value today on a Norway side that opened up at plus 100, has moved to plus 120. So you're getting paid out a little bit better than 1-1. I think they'd go ahead and get a win today. That's coming up at 8 o'clock, and that's how we chum.
1: How are you going to have drama in your camp during the World Cup? Like, can you guys not just get along for like 2 more weeks?
2: I don't know. I mean, hey, Tunisia fired their coach after the first game.
1: I mean, what are you doing?
2: Which is awesome.
1: Just get along for like a couple more weeks. No big deal.
0: Soccer people are crazy. Do you guys want to know one thing we learned?
1: What's that?
0: He's not just getting onion rings. He's Steve Kyle, the GM here, is getting hush puppies and onion rings.
1: I am told on the text box that they're fantastic there as well. I've never had
2: them.
1: They
2: are.
1: Okay. We learned that there were some great official visits from this past weekend.
0: You know, and Eipel still believes that the foundation of your program needs to be evaluating and bringing in and developing high school players and filling holes with the transfer portal. And,
1: yes.
0: And not just filling holes, but going out and trying to get dynamic players. If you can go get, even if you're loaded at a position, if there's a stud out there that's willing to take the call, yeah, use the portal and go bring in the very best possible players you can. But the foundation of it is through high school recruiting, and they've done a good job with that. I mean, I tend to agree with them. If you want to be somewhere forever, then you have no plans on stopping, then you want to be competitive year in and year out, then having a bunch of players come from high school and staying in your program and developing, and that is the way to go. We learned that in one of those high school recruits, Ohio State has offered DGG from the Baylor school, his best friend on the team, an offer. He didn't have one Power 4 offer, by the way. And now he has an Ohio State offer.
1: Yes.
0: So he's about to have a Tennessee one, and I'm saying, forget plus one, let's go plus two. Let's find another buddy. Who's a buddy on the Baylor school that's not going to get a college scholarship that's about to because they're friends with DGG? Let's offer that guy one, too.
1: Who's more of his buddy?
0: Yeah.
2: See, I have like a coach even that needs to be an analyst. I don't know. We can build another office, right?
1: I think put another desk still somewhere. Against the rules, okay. But I'm not sure.
2: Is it? I feel like we've kind of just let schools hire as many analysts from wherever they want to hire them these days as they can.
1: I don't know. Randomly, some of those old rules, especially when it comes to coaches, like pop up. Like, when I mean, like when I did the deal for Catholic baseball last year with Tony Vitello, and like the one rule that still exists is he could come and speak to it, but we couldn't publicize that he was coming to speak to it. I mean, oh, what are we doing? Like, we can give kids Buicks, but we can't. Tony Vitello can't announce that he's speaking to a fundraiser. Like that's dumb. That's the rule that survived.
0: Dumb.
1: But it is dumb. So I had a couple of our softball players at the World Series, like, hey, can you grab me a drink from over there? Yeah, I can. You know, 10 years ago, if I brought you this, I could get fired and you could be permanently ineligible for this Dr. Pepper. This Diet Coke.
0: We've come a long way in college athletics.
1: I brought Sage Marjetko a Diet Coke to use in one of her World Series photo shoots, and it's like, yeah, 10 years ago, we're all done after this. Now,
0: not anymore. Now we're worried about the million-dollar offers that players are getting and whether they're going to get cleared or not.
1: Yeah.
0: Whether they're going to get cleared or not. Guys, smart choices right here at Rice. That's, you know, both Susan and I have our vehicles from here, and they have a ton of vehicles. If you're looking to upgrade brand new, that's great. They also have a lot of pre-owns, a lot of Jeeps. They got a lot of different things over here at Rice. So if you're looking for a brand new vehicle, you can come on here. There's a couple in here today. They're buying a Yukon, and there's a lot of options right here at Rice Buick GMC.
1: Tomorrow, Maryville, we're coming your way. Stenet Collision will be the home of the show tomorrow.
0: Stenet.
1: Should be a lot of fun. Looking forward to getting to Maryville for the first of two times this week. It'll be Maryville, Dandridge, Maryville, North Knoxville. Let's draw a big ticket because if you want to come out.
0: I got Joshua Smith.
1: And I have Carter Scheib. Congratulations for coming in and
0: appreciate you, boys.
1: Qualifying for the big ticket. Again, Blount County, we're coming for you tomorrow. Jefferson County, North Knox, we got you the rest
0: all
1: of the
0: gas,
1: week.
0: All gas, no brakes, let's go.
1: Come in, sign up for the big ticket. That's thanks to Food City Certified Angus Beef and Low T Center. Big thanks to Rice Buick GMC for having us out here today. As always, Jared, thank you. We'll see you tomorrow on the Arcade Show.

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12: After a scoreless draw in its World Cup opener against Cape Verde, Spain bouncing back in a huge way, thrashing Saudi Arabia 4-0, getting star winger Lamine Yamal back in the lineup, and Yamal scoring the first goal against the Saudis for the Spaniards. Now France plays later today against Iraq. France, one of the other tournament favorites, and France will be looking for a similar result from Mbappe and company. I'm Nick Costos.
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4: 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Jason Swain breaks a tackle.

0: afternoon. Welcome in to Josh and Swain. Thank you for being with us today. We are very excited to be with you for the next 3 hours, as we have a lot to talk about coming out of a busy sports weekend. It is the final full week of the month of June. After June comes July.
1: Good job, Josh. Nice haircut, by the way.
0: Thank you.
1: No, you shave. You got a haircut last week, but you are
0: clean shaven.
1: Clean shaven today. I guess you had to get all jazzed up for Father's Day yesterday.
0: You know what they say: look young, feel young, right?
1: I thought it. Yeah, okay. That's what they said. Mm-hmm. That's exactly what they say. I forgot. You're right.
0: Yeah. Yep. How are you?
1: Been doing some fathering.
0: Yeah, that's good.
1: Yeah. Yep.
0: Happy belated Father's Day to you.
1: A lot of fathering. So I'm kind of tired from it. Yeah, I'm exhausted from all the fathering over the weekend. So it's Monday. It's the best day of the week, right? Momentum Monday. Got to build that momentum today for the rest of the week.
0: Big Mo Monday.
1: Big Mo Monday, baby. So before we get started, Juke Harris, baby. Got him scared. Dusty May scared, man.
0: Dusty May said, I can't get Juke Harris. I can't do it anymore.
1: Yeah.
0: He had to go hop to the NBA.
1: Yeah, he was afraid that Tennessee was going to get revenge, that we built our roster in the image of Michigan's roster last year. And Rick Barnes, we caught it on the chin by Michigan. And we said, all right, Michigan, we're going to go to the portal. We're going to get some offensive players. We'll be back. You just wait for it. You beat us today, we come back tomorrow. And we loaded up our players, and Dustin May saw Tennessee's roster and said, whew, yeah, let me go ahead and go to the NBA. Because Tennessee looked like they are ready to compete. So,
0: Did Tennessee break Michigan?
1: I probably won't say that.
0: Probably look for some different verbiage.
1: I'll say that Dusty May knew what was coming.
0: Okay.
1: That Tennessee was going to get revenge. And Dusty May did what he thought was best, which I think is a good idea. Just get out now before Tennessee gets revenge.
0: Some say get out while the getting's good.
1: Correct.
0: Yeah. Some could say get out before you get your whooping.
1: I'm going to go
0: with
1: that.
0: Is that what you're
1: saying? Yeah, get out before you get your whooping. And, you know, maybe Michigan be able to retain a championship coach one day.
0: Take that, Michigan.
1: Usually, I know, like, here is our dagger to you, Michigan. You can't even keep a coach after you win a national championship in football and basketball. Take that. I know that burns.
0: So Dusty May is the new head coach of the Dallas Mavericks. He is leaving Michigan.
1: What a coach. Dude, he's a great coach.
0: He has done a terrific job.
1: He is
0: both at Florida Atlantic and Michigan.
1: This dude 3 years ago was at Florida Atlantic. In 3 short years, he won a national championship in Michigan and now is at the Dallas Mavericks, an unbelievable city. A franchise that has won a championship, that has a franchise player, and you got Kyrie, but you know. Cooper Flagg is a franchise guy. And then you got a GM who won a title with the Toronto Raptors, who is just there, Masai Ujiri. And so, like, this is a perfect situation for Dusty May. Perfect. So it was a no-brainer decision for him. I wonder now, with the Michigan job being open, Nate Oates, home is calling, buddy.
0: His name was on the long list of potential candidates at ESPN.com this morning. Nate Oates was among several coaches that were mentioned for the job.
1: Hey, he's from Michigan. And
0: coached high school ball there for a decade, I believe.
1: Yeah. He is no stranger to a little bit of scandal. And Michigan is scandal you. It's a perfect fit. With all due respect. Sorry, Josh, I got that in there. It doesn't fit, does it? Calling them scandal you with a little, with all due respect at the end.
0: I would say that's in the category of don't take this the wrong way, but you're scandal you.
1: All right. Yeah, we'll roll with that. Because, I mean, they are. But hey, Dusty May, you gotta go while the getting's good. You gotta strike while the iron is hot, and does it get hotter? And I'm sure Dusty May doesn't want to deal with the NIL stuff. I mean, they won with it. That doesn't mean you want to deal with it every year and have a brand new team every single year.
0: So we'll see what Michigan does. Do the Wolverines promote from within?
1: Sounds like the easy choice. Hey, man.
0: Mike Boynton would be the expected choice if they were to promote. He's the former head coach at Oklahoma State. He coached there when Cade Cunningham was at Oklahoma State. He's an assistant coach currently at Michigan. Other names that were brought up, Josh Schertz at St. Louis. He apparently is a close friend of Dusty May, according to the article I read at ESPN.com. Other names that were thrown out, Mark Byington at Vanderbilt, Grant McCaslin at Texas Tech, Ben McCollum at Iowa, but Byington and Collum both agreed to new contracts to remain at their current schools back during the spring. T.J. Otzelberger at Iowa State, Billy Donovan will be mentioned with any head coaching job in college basketball.
1: Oh, that's perfect.
0: He was brought up here.
1: It's perfect for him right now.
0: Also, a reminder of how the rules have changed as it relates to the current roster, because that's an obvious question. Hey, what happens with their current players? Are they going to hop in the portal? Remember, rules changed a little bit in how the portal works. So back in January, the NCAA made a change to the transfer portal policy surrounding coaching changes. When a head coaching change occurs, players now have a 15-day period to enter the transfer portal. That period begins 5 days after the new head coach is hired or publicly announced. If Michigan does not announce a hire within the next 30 days, the 15-day window will open automatically at the end of that 30-day window. My guess is that Michigan will have a coach announced in the next 30 days, but there would be a 15-day period that would open 5 days after the new head coach is hired.
1: JP.
0: So if Michigan announces a hire tomorrow, then Sunday there would be a 15-day portal window for players to enter if they wanted to. JP Estrella, former Tennessee Vol, is at Michigan.
1: JP, chase that bag, which he didn't make the wrong decision with the reports that we heard how much he was getting paid for Michigan, but it does open you up for things like this to happen. When you put money first or you put it at the top of your list, this is what could happen. So he would have been paid nice here, not as much probably as Michigan paid him, but Rick Barnes ain't going anywhere. He ain't going to leave him and abandon him in the middle of the night like Dusty May.
0: So, big news in basketball today, both college basketball and the NBA. The new head coach of the Dallas Mavericks is former Michigan head coach Dusty May, coming off a national championship. 865-656-9900. Interesting to look at ESPN's updated mock draft of who the Dallas Mavericks would select at number 9. We'll tell you about that, as well as the draft will begin tomorrow night. Round 1 tomorrow, round 2 on Wednesday in Brooklyn, New York. 865-656-9900 to talk some hoops, to talk some college football. We'll talk Tennessee football. We can talk a little recruiting on this Big Mo Monday on Josh and Swain. 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Thank you for being with us. Stay with us right here on Josh and Swain.
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0: Thank you for being with us on Josh and Swain on this Monday afternoon. We invite you to join us at 865-656-9900. As last segment, we discussed the news of Dusty May going from Michigan to Dallas. Now, this could obviously change for any reason, and a new head coach coming in could affect that as well. But ESPN had its updated NBA mock draft today, with the draft starting tomorrow night. It's a two-night event, round one tomorrow night. I wish it was just one night total. But anyway, they can expand it out. Nate Aitman will be drafted tomorrow night. There's a good chance he's a lottery pick. And in Jeremy Wu's updated mock draft at ESPN.com, he has moved Nate Aitman up one spot from his previous projection, and that is number 9 overall to the Dallas Mavericks.
1: That's why Dusty May really wanted to go to the NBA. He wanted to have a chance to coach Nate Aitman.
0: It's got to be that.
1: It has to be that.
0: I mean, think about it. He brought in J.P. Estrella after playing Tennessee in the NCAA tournament. He also got to see a less than 100% Nate Aitman and had to think to himself, wait a minute, J.P. Estrella's pretty good, but now I have a chance to get 100% Nate Aitman.
1: Yeah,
0: I'm going to make that move.
1: Yeah, sign me up for that.
0: A chance to coach Cooper Flagg to play alongside Nate Aitman.
1: Sounds like a Batman-Robin situation there. I wonder if Cooper Flagg looks good in a Robin outfit.
0: Well, we might find out soon. Now, Cooper is a terrific player, and he is the franchise piece that would lure somebody like Dusty May away from Michigan, where he would have a chance to compete for another title next year. But here's what Jeremy Rue wrote about Nate Aitman, continuing to repeat that there is a wide range for Nate Aitman, that number 6 still seems to at least be in play. The Brooklyn Nets have the number 6 pick. They could make a move with a trade as well. But added this, the Mavericks are another team that appears open to moving back in the draft, has cast a wide net with first-round workouts. With GM Masai Ujiri taking over in May, Dallas keeping its options open as it builds around Cooper Flagg. The franchise, which now is hiring Michigan's Dusty May to be the head coach, has signaled to other teams it plans to keep Kyrie Irving next season. The Mavericks and Bucks are two landing spots to watch with Nate. So we mentioned he had Nate at number 10 on the ESPN mock draft, but right now has Nate going up to Dallas at number 9. So that's Jeremy Wu's projection at ESPN.
1: Yeah, what happened is what I figured what will happen. That is, Nate Aitman during the season got better. He was damn near unstoppable during the stretch of SEC play before he got hurt against Alabama. And because he played through it and played for his team, his film didn't look the same. And so for those who thought that Nate Aitman coming in as a five-star needed to be Michael Jordan in his prime here at Tennessee, failed to realize that he was going through a stretch that clearly would have put him in the top 5. But because of the injury, he didn't play as well as he, you know, wanted to play. And now that he's healthy and teams have a chance to sit with him, talk to him, know his family, know his story, understand his reason why, his motivation, how much he loves basketball, his ceiling being extremely high, this is why he's continuing to elevate in the mock drafts, Josh. He's healthy, and you sit down and talk to him, you understand how special he really is.
0: I do wonder, you have 3 Michigan players that are all considered potential lottery picks. Does Dusty May want to take one of his guys from Michigan? The mock draft also does mention the possibility that Nate could slide. So the wide range, as high as number 6. We've seen him recently as low as number 15 to Chicago. That was Kevin O'Connor's mock draft at Yahoo Sports. But there are a number of guys that we could see moving up or back. That includes some Michigan guys like Ade Mara and Merez Johnson. He's a player whose stock has continued to rise. He was the forward who transferred from Illinois to Michigan to help them win the national title. ESPN's mock draft has Merez Johnson going number 12 to Oklahoma City.
1: Yeah, it will be fascinating to see if Dusty May and the Mavericks take one of his players from Michigan. And can he do it without reaching? And if you don't take one of those players. If I'm one of those Michigan players, I'm like, really, Dusty? Really, Coach Dust? We're good enough to win a championship, but we're not good enough to play with you in the NBA? All those times we talked about how you thought I was a good NBA player? Well, prove it, Coach. Draft me. Draft your boy. So we're going to find out a lot about how Dusty May really feels about those players in Michigan. Good enough to win a championship? Are they good enough to play in the NBA?
0: I will quickly read through the teams in the range that have been listed with Nate A. Mint. You tell me your preferred destination, maybe top two or three, okay?
1: Okay.
0: I'll just quickly read through them. Number six, Brooklyn. Number seven, Sacramento. Number eight, Atlanta. Number nine, Dallas. Number 10, Milwaukee. Number 11, Golden State. Number 12, Oklahoma City. Number 13, Miami. Number 14, Charlotte. Number 15, Chicago. Any of those stand out? Places you would like to see Nate A. Mint land?
1: Yeah, Chicago, Atlanta, Charlotte. I don't want him in Sacramento. I do would love for him to be Golden State. What was the first one?
0: Yeah, really the only two places I would say, number six, Brooklyn, and yeah, number seven, Sacramento.
1: Yeah, Brooklyn, Sacramento, no. But Atlanta, absolutely, man. Welcome to Atlanta, where the players play.
0: Yeah.
1: Riding on those things like every day. That would be a great place for him. That's a young nucleus of ballers.
0: Yeah, that's a team on the rise. They're drafting number eight, but they were much better than that. This is the New Orleans Pelicans pick.
1: Yeah, I like Atlanta for him.
0: They took in a trade last year. So yeah, the Hawks are on the rise.
1: I like Atlanta for him.
0: Yeah, I do too.
1: This
0: has them going with
1: him.
0: The guard, which makes a lot of sense. Kingston Fleming's from Houston.
1: I don't want him anywhere near LaMelo Ball. Because...
0: But you got Grant. You got Con Knipple.
1: Yeah, but like...
0: I like their coach.
1: What if LaMelo's like, hey, man... Let's go somewhere. I'll drive. And Nate's like...
0: Nate's agent has to tell him, you do not get in a car with LaMelo Ball.
1: Nate's like, well, you know what? I can drive. I got it.
0: Not to go down that road, but you don't get in the car with Brandon Miller or LaMelo Ball. Absolutely. You can ride with Grant. You can ride with Con.
1: Yeah.
0: I need to look through their bench of veteran players, but there are a couple of... Stay away from.
1: Yeah,
0: just ride with Grant.
1: Yeah, I don't,
0: wherever Grant goes, go with him. Grant Williams, like, you can be with your VFL.
1: I don't think it's a good place to go to a franchise where you need to avoid.
0: Coby White, you can hang out with the former Tar Heel.
1: No. I don't think it's good to go.
0: Miles Bridges? No.
1: Absolutely not. Go to a place where like the best players you try to avoid hang out with because they're bad influences. I don't think Nate needs to go there. But Nate can be the coffee bean. He could be the coffee bean.
0: He could be.
1: He can influence the entire franchise.
0: You don't have to name names, but did you have any teammates that said, hey, we're going to go out. You want to come meet up? And, I'm good. Probably not a good idea.
1: Oh, I got some names.
0: Okay.
1: If you Google all the players that got arrested around between 04 and 05, those are your names.
0: Okay.
1: Yeah. And they probably wouldn't invite me either. Anyways, because they probably thought I was a cornball, but that's fine. I'll be the cornball without a record.
0: I understand.
1: Yeah. Mm-hmm. I'll be the cornball that's not suspended. I will be that cornball. That's fine. But yeah, I don't have to give you names, Josh. Just go look at those players that got arrested, man.
0: Multiple people have asked, would Tennessee take J.P. Estrella back? I mean, not at that number, right?
1: No, not that number. Mm-mm. No. I mean, I would love it, but I don't know where he's going to find. Well, never mind. He can find that number somewhere. If he gets into the portal, if it doesn't work out in Michigan, he goes somewhere else. I'm pretty sure there's a school willing to overpay because they're desperate.
0: Mike asked in the text box, speaking of Batman and Robin, who is Batman and who is Robin with Josh and Swain? Well, we actually kind of addressed this. So the answer to your question would be Swain's Batman, I'm Robin. But we discovered that I'm Nash and you're Marion. Steve Nash and Sean Marion from the Phoenix Suns.
1: I'm running not and gunning. I'm Blank Man.
0: Is that Damon Wayans?
1: Yeah, you remember that movie?
0: Yeah.
1: Yeah. I'm Blank Man.
0: Does that make me Quail Man? Another Doug Funny reference.
1: I guess so, man. I guess so.
0: 865-656-9900. So the NBA draft tomorrow night, we'll have more Nate A. Mint talk over the next couple of days and after, of course, when we find out where his landing spot will be. But things have gotten a little more interesting with the college basketball news today of Dusty May leaving Michigan to become the head coach of the Dallas Mavericks. Speaking of coaches, Swain, we have another head coaching ranking in the SEC.
1: Bring it on. Bring it on.
0: We'll tell you where Josh Heupel is in this ranking and let you hear the explanation from the person who ranked Josh Heupel. That's coming up, 865-656-9900. If you would like to weigh in, questions, comments, we invite them. We're with you until 3 o'clock this afternoon on Josh and Swain.
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4: Michigan head basketball coach Dusty May is finalizing a deal to take the Dallas Mavericks head coaching job. He just led the Wolverines to the national championship back in April, and he also coached Florida Atlantic to the Final Four in 2023. He takes over for Jason Kidd, who was fired after going 26-56 for the Mavericks last season. 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And the Padres host the Braves at 10. College baseball will crown its national champion tonight as North Carolina and Oklahoma square off in a winner-take-all Game 3 of the Men's College World Series Championship. 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I'm Joel Silverberg.
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18: Few people now have asked me about a TikTok trend that they've come across. It's called 75 Hard. The challenge was created by entrepreneur and author Andy Frisella, who calls it a, quote, transformative mental toughness program and an Ironman for your brain. So here's what it entails. Eat a structured diet with no alcohol, drink a gallon of water, read 10 pages of nonfiction, take a progress photo, and complete 2 45-minute workouts, one of them outdoors, every day for 75 days. Quite a challenge. We asked CNN fitness contributor Dana Santis about this, who reminded us that sustainable fitness isn't about punishment or proving discipline through extremes. It's about building habits that integrate into your lifestyle in a way that feels supportive and repeatable. If you ask me, that's going to be the key to long-term success. I'm Dr. Sanjay Gupta, helping you live a better life.
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22: Scattered showers and storms will be possible, especially after about 2 or 3 o'clock in the afternoon, and that'll stick with us through sunset. And some of these storms could pack a punch, with the main impacts being briefly heavy downpours and some gusty winds. Clear out moving into early tomorrow morning, making way to much quieter weather. In the WVLT First Alert Weather Center, I'm meteorologist Sydney Sullivan.
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0: This is Josh and Swain. Thanks for being with us. Next to Jason Swain of VFL, former Tennessee wide receiver. I'm Josh Ward. 865-656-9900 to connect. We'll get to SEC football coach rankings in a moment. An update, Michigan has moved quickly. Michigan, according to John Rothstein, is promoting assistant Mike Boynton to interim head coach, a source confirmed. So they're going to go ahead, it appears, and put Boynton in position as interim coach and then figure it out from there for the long term. To me, that makes a lot of sense.
1: Yeah.
0: Names we've seen as sitting head coaches that they could go after would probably be difficult to get in late June. So Boynton, who has experience as a head coach, coached at Oklahoma State for close to a decade as the head coach. He's been on staff, of course. You hope to retain your roster. I'm sure they have agreements in place that they will say, hey, let's stick this out, and then you figure out long term, because the Michigan job is a big job for sure.
1: Or you give them a little – You give the players a little bump for staying.
0: Yeah.
1: I mean, if you're a player, you got some leverage, right?
0: Yeah, you want a coaching change retention bonus.
1: Yeah.
0: How about
1: that? Yeah, 100%, man. You want to take advantage of this opportunity as much as you can without, you know, rubbing people the wrong way. So I think it's the right move. You got a guy that used to be a head coach, and the only reason he wasn't a head coach is, or not one now, is because of some recruiting scandal where I think he got caught up with impermissible benefits. That's not a thing anymore in college basketball. So you got a good coach. And if he's able to get Cade Cunningham to go to Oklahoma State, that says a lot. So Michigan should feel really good about their interim coach moving forward. And don't look at it as, man, we lost – a good coach. Hey, you won a national championship, and you were able to have a coach be good enough to go to the NBA. And as a member of a fan base that lost a championship coach to a professional team, I think that's the best way to look at it.
0: So we'll see what happens next with Michigan, but the news of the day, Dusty May leaving Michigan to become the head coach of the Dallas Mavericks, and Mike Boynton Jr. to become the interim head coach of the Wolverines. That is where J.P. Estrella transferred to after this past season. As we shift over to the college football conversation, Josh Pate of the Josh Pate College Football Show put out his SEC coach rankings, the top 10, last night. Number one, pretty easy choice. I think everybody would have this person number one if they're being objective, Kirby Smart. Number two, Kalen DeBoer. Might raise some eyebrows for some. Number three, Steve Sarkisian. Number four, Mike Elko at Texas A&M. Number five, Lane Kiffin, LSU. You might shift the order, but that would be the top five for a lot of people, I think.
1: Yeah, I mean, Kalen DeBoer took a team to a national championship when he was at Washington. That's hard to do. And then, you know, he took a team to the playoffs at Alabama, having to replace the legend in Nick Saban. That's tough. So I don't have a problem with Kalen DeBoer at two, three or four, like any of those spots, because I think Sarkisian is up next. I think he's one of those really, really good coaches. And then Lane Kiffin, I think he's an awesome coach as well, too. Annoying, but a really, really good coach. I don't have a problem with that top five list.
0: Okay. Tell me if you have a problem with any of the next few coaches. So number six, this is Josh Pate's ranking of coaches in the SEC, Clark Lee at Vanderbilt.
1: Excuse me?
0: Number seven?
1: Number six?
0: Number six, Clark Lee at Vanderbilt. Number seven is Eli Drinkwitz at Missouri.
1: Oh, what? Okay.
0: Number eight is Brent Venables at Oklahoma.
1: All right.
0: Number nine is Josh Heupel at Tennessee. So Josh Heupel leading off the second half of the SEC coaches. Number 10 is John Summerall at Florida, by the way, we can discuss, but sometimes we get these lists and they're in print form. Josh Pate on his show last night provided his own reasoning with Josh Heupel, or at least his breakdown of Josh Heupel currently as the head coach at Tennessee. Here's what Josh Pate said last night about Josh Heupel.
2: Josh Heupel, I think, enters this whole equation with a big caveat that entered the equation last year. So last year around this time, that was when Nico had left. And they were coming off a playoff appearance. And they were going to try and gear up for another run at it. And then they lost their starting quarterback. Now, it's not like Nico Iamaleava was destined for a Heisman-winning season or anything like that. I'm not suggesting that. But I remember at the time, you know, they added Joey Aguilar at the 11th hour, and some Tennessee fans tried to paint it as, oh, we upgraded. No, you didn't. No, you didn't. No one wanted that. But it was the hand you were dealt. He handled it the right way. They did the best they could. I thought that's why them winning 8 games last year, close game against Georgia, could have been maybe a different result. I thought it was, all things considered, a success, because it could have been a disaster. Like losing your quarterback after spring could have been a disaster. But that's where the caveat is, because how am I supposed to judge that? Because on the surface, 8 wins doesn't look all that great. But then when you add in the Nico factor, and then you get to this year, and we're not doing predictive here, but this year it could be George McIntyre, it could be Faison Brandon. If it is Faison Brandon, that's quarterback of the future, but he'd be a freshman starting, so is it a bridge year? It's kind of a weird spot, and he's 6 years in. They haven't gone to Atlanta to play for the conference title. They've been to the playoff once. They got blown out. But also, Tennessee was in the gutter for a long time, and he pulled them out. And so I'm not putting him top 5, but I think if you're talking 6 through 10, especially the number 9 spot, considering what Heupel's done there and considering the hand they were dealt last year, I think that's fair.
0: Josh Pate talking about Josh Heupel and his position as the head coach of Tennessee, ranking Heupel number 9 among the current SEC head coaches, in between Brent Venables and John Summerall.
1: I think it's fair. The reason why I think it's fair is because the last coaching list or rankings we did was talking about Chris Lowe's on 3. And knowing some of the criteria that went into Chris Lowe's rankings, these Pate rankings is different than Chris Lowe's rankings in the criteria. Chris was looking at the body of work over the last couple of years and factoring in what happened this past year. So it was more of a body of work. Pate is weighing heavy on last year. And I respect that. That's Lowe's list. This is Pate's list. And you can weigh the previous year versus the tenure of that coach at a school as heavy as you want to. You can't argue that Clark Lea did the best coaching job in the league last year. Can't argue that.
0: Clark Lea did a great job last year.
1: Can't argue that. Eli Joinkwitz, I mean, that's debatable, having him at 7. I don't think they were all that great.
0: Yeah.
1: I probably would have Brent Venables in front of Eli Joinkwitz. I mean, Joinkwitz 2 years ago was awesome. They had a really good team that, you know, went and beat Ohio State in the bowl game. Josh Heupel at 9. I think 8 or 9 is fair. When you look at last year and on the surface, oh, man, look, you took Joey Aguilar. Look what you're able to do. But at the same time, you know, Josh Heupel was the head coach. He's responsible for Nico doing what he did. You're responsible for bringing him in. We can't put our hands up and go, oh, man, I couldn't help that. That's not on me. Everything that happens inside the football program is on the head coach. So, like, I think it's fair for Josh Heupel to be at 8 or 9 if we're talking about the last year. Now, if Pate did this ranking at this point last summer, then Heupel deserves to be higher. But last season wasn't successful. You know, lost more home games than we should have. Was non-competitive in the Vanderbilt game at home. Didn't look great against Illinois. This is fair. I think he belongs a step above number 9, but I can't argue too much because a lot of these dudes did a better coaching job last year. Lane, Elko, both of those coaches had their team in the playoffs. DeBoer had his team in the playoffs. Kirby Smart, Lea was on the brink of getting to the playoffs, and you saw what he did to us. Venables was in the playoffs. Like, the only one I can argue is maybe over Eli Drinkwitz.
0: Yeah, I have a problem with Drinkwitz. Lee is interesting because this past year, obviously, there's no debate.
1: No,
0: Lee's season was much better at Vanderbilt than Josh Heupel's was at Tennessee. They went head-to-head, and it was heavy advantage, Vandy. But I would factor in a longer period of time than what I've seen over the last 12 months. And by the way, 2 years ago, Clark Lee did a nice job at Vanderbilt. But head-to-head there, Josh Heupel won. I recognize one's at Vanderbilt, one's at Tennessee. So you have program advantages being the head coach at UT.
1: Can I do something right quick?
0: I've seen more from Josh Heupel for him to be three spots behind Clark Lee.
1: I'm going to interrupt you. I'm going to let you finish, but I just feel like I need to get this off right quick.
0: Fire away.
1: Vanderbilt. Anytime we're talking about Vanderbilt, I feel like it's appropriate for me to say that. So go ahead.
0: That's fair. And then I think Eli Drinkwitz is a very good coach, and I think probably underrated, except for on this list. I think he's overrated on this list. Yeah. I recognize Missouri is a tougher place from a football program standpoint than what Tennessee's football program is. But Josh Heupel's just done a better job than Eli Drinkwitz.
1: Yes. So over the course of the 5 years.
0: I can't base what I think Drinkwitz might do at a bigger program that much to have him rank two spots ahead of Josh Heupel, or even ahead of Brent Venables, who last year was able to get Oklahoma in a position to rebound and get to the playoff after a disappointing season 2 years ago.
1: Yeah.
0: So I think Lee's too high, as much respect as I have for Clark Lee. I need to see more of that type of success. And then I think Drinkwitz is too high. I'd move Heupel up. I would move Venables up based on that. I also think I would flip-flop Heupel and Venables.
1: Yeah.
0: Part of it is I look at who's available, who would I hire, and Josh Heupel's going to beat out a few of those coaches.
1: Yeah.
0: Lee and Heupel might be based on what program you are making the hire.
1: Yeah. This is a big year for Josh Heupel, and like I told you last week, I'm excited to see Josh Heupel. I won't say he's backed into a corner, but like he should feel like he is. And there's some doubt in certain corners whether he can get the job done or not. He understands expectations here. And so, like, I'm excited to see how he's going to respond, because I know how he responded as a player. And if he does what he did as a player, as a coach, oh, man, like, we're going to be in for a treat this year.
0: 865-656-9900. So we heard Josh Pate's explanation. He ranks Josh Heupel the number 9 coach in the SEC. John Summerall, by the way, first-year head coach in the SEC, did a terrific job at Troy and Tulane, and as you would guess, that was a huge factor in Pate's ranking, having not coached a game in the SEC. But the first-year head coach of Florida, number 10, Kirby Smart, number 1, then Kalen DeBoer, Steve Sarkisian, Mike Elko, and Lane Kiffin, followed by Clark Lee, Eli Drinkwitz, Brent Venables, and Josh Heupel at number 9. We're with you until 3 o'clock, 865-656-9900 to join us. Thanks for hanging out with us as we're presented by Junk Begone on Josh and Swain.
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8: A better life with Dr. Sanjay Gupta.
9: There are lots of things you can measure to get an idea of how healthy you are at any given moment. Temperature, heart rate, blood pressure, just to name a few. But how about how healthy you will be and how long you're likely to live? According to a new study out of the University at Buffalo, two simple strength tests are pretty accurate at predicting longevity in older women. One is hand grip strength, and the other is how quickly people can stand up from a seated position without using their arms. By the way, I remember interviewing former President Jimmy Carter when he was quite old and being really impressed how he just popped out of the chair without using his arms. Not a lot of older people can actually do that. But I think the message here is that maintaining strength as you age is going to help you perform everyday activities, but also help you avoid injury and stay independent. I'm Dr. Sanjay Gupta, helping you live a better life.
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19: 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Most promising, PCA is batting 448 with over a 1,400 OPS in his last 15 days. Give me the over, PCA. 1.5 total bases, no matter the juice. 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

0: This is Josh and Swain. Thank you for being with us. Final segment of hour number one. Last segment talking about Josh Pate's ranking of the coaches in the SEC. We are in the middle of the list season run in college football. Mike texted in, Josh Heupel is at least top five in the SEC. Sean said, as I click, list is not fair. It had Josh Heupel number nine. Heupel's history is better than Clark Lee and Brent Venables. He should be just behind Drinkwitz and ranked seventh, probably tied with Drinkwitz. It's not a year-to-year evaluation. Should be a historical track record.
1: Yeah, why can't it be a year-to-year?
0: I do think it should be year-to-year. I'm with you on that. And I think what you have done recently should probably be weighted. So I would consider history. What you did 15 years ago is not going to matter as what you've done in the last 5 years as much.
1: If Pate has this list and he says, all right, man, this thing is based on what you have done most recently, I don't have a problem with this list. But if you look at Venable's time at Oklahoma versus Heupel's time at Tennessee, I can't have Venable's ahead of Heupel. Like, I just can't. Heupel has done a better job at Tennessee than Venable's at OU.
0: I agree. And they're both big-time programs,
1: correct,
0: very comparable.
1: Correct. Heupel has done a better job at Tennessee than Eli Drinkwitz at Missouri. Heupel has done a better job at Tennessee than Clark Lee at Vanderbilt, even though Clark Lee had an unbelievable year last year.
0: Yeah.
1: And so, like, not all coaching lists are the same. The weight is not the same. If it's more recency bias, then of course Heupel is going to be a little bit lower because last year wasn't great. But if you look at the first 4 years of Josh Heupel, then yeah, you got to have him, you know, that top five, top six. It's hard to argue what Mike Elko has done at Texas A&M. He's done an unbelievable job.
0: He did a very nice job at Duke the two seasons he was there,
1: correct,
0: before taking the Texas A&M,
1: correct,
0: job. Yeah, both Elko and Heupel have been to the playoff once, lost in both games, different kind of games. It's a low-scoring loss against Miami. Tennessee obviously didn't have a great showing against Ohio State. Nobody had a great showing against Ohio State in that playoff. I'll point that out as well. We'll continue the conversation, 865-656-9900, if you would like to be part of it. Everybody will agree, important year for Josh Heupel and Tennessee.

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8: For years, we've been talking about both the positive and negative effects of being on social media. And I would say, by and large, for older adults, social media is net positive. Not all positive, but net positive. Helps them keep in touch with friends and stay social. But for younger people, social media use, especially heavy use, tends to be net negative. In fact, according to this year's World Happiness Report, youth who use social media more than 5 hours a day reported a lower level of well-being. And researchers who study this sort of thing found that many teens wish these platforms didn't even exist, and yet they can't seem to stop using them. Experts we talked to largely suggested two things. Ideally, along with your friend group, take some time offline. Also, try to recurate your algorithm so it shows you posts that'll make you feel good. I'm Dr. Sanjay Gupta, helping you live a better life.
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1: After a scoreless draw in its World Cup opener against Cape Verde, Spain bouncing back in a huge way, thrashing Saudi Arabia 4-0, getting star winger Lamine Yamal back in the lineup, and Yamal scoring the first goal against the Saudis for the Spaniards. Now France plays later today against Iraq. France, one of the other tournament favorites, and France will be looking for a similar result from Mbappe and company. I'm Nick Costos.
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0: Welcome into hour number two of Josh and Swain. Thank you for being with us. We're with you until 3 o'clock every weekday, 12 until 3 on 99.1 The Sports Animal on AM 640 The Sports Monster. Thanks for tuning in. If you're listening on your radio dial, streaming with us live, listening on demand, you can also watch on the Sports Animal YouTube channel this afternoon. Congrats to VFL Adam Walton. Gets a first-round victory over Nick Kyrgios in the Mallorca Championship. So Adam Walton, who is, I would say, a rising player in the professional ranks from UT. Nice win there in the first round.
1: Go Vols.
0: There you go.
1: Enough said, man. Mm-hmm. We everywhere, man. Tennessee's everywhere, representing. And then we just need a little bit more representation tomorrow. NBA draft, more representation NFL level. But we're getting it everywhere else, man. Golf and tennis, and a little bit everywhere. Softball, let's go.
0: Everything school because the VFLs are everywhere.
1: Something like that.
0: Something like that. By the way, the ESPN mock draft that moved Nate Amen up one spot to number 9, and I recognize we're one day away, so the mock drafts only mean so much at any point, especially when you're a day away. But Felix Akpara moved up again.
1: Yeah, he's so ahead Jeremy, of Jacoby.
0: Yeah, Jeremy Wu at ESPN.com has Felix Akpara going number 40 to Boston, and Jacoby Gillespie still there at number 41 to Miami. So that would put Felix and Jacoby comfortably in the draft. Right now, the full expectation appears to be 3 Vols getting drafted this week, with the first round tomorrow night and the second round on Wednesday.
1: Man, what a unbelievable milestone for the Tennessee basketball program. And when it happens, I can't wait to be locked in on the basketball Twitter account, because I know they're going to post that fire.
0: I imagine they are ready.
1: They're going to post that fire.
0: Locked and loaded.
1: Be ready for it.
0: Nathan did ask, can we rank Josh Pate on a list of college football content creators?
1: Hey, man. Folks are not happy with that list. Folks been coming at Pate's neck the last couple of months. So
0: hey, that's how it works.
1: That's how it is, man. When you get to the top, people are going to take their shots.
0: Should Josh Pate have ranked Josh Heupel higher because he's a fellow Josh? Should he be looking out for his Joshes? And if we ranked content creators, should I do the same for Josh Pate?
1: I just understand.
0: I'm kidding.
1: Chris Lowe's list, and I understand Josh Pate's list. Like I get it. Now I've talked to Chris about his list. I have not talked to Josh Pate, but just looking at Josh Pate's list, it has a lot of recency, I think, bias to it. And that's fine. That's cool, because I do think you are only as good as your last game as a player. You're only good as your last game, you know, as a coach. And what you have done, good or bad, yesterday doesn't mean anything today. Like, you got to work for your status each and every day. Rent is due every day. So I don't have a problem with it, because I still think Josh Heupel is a good coach. I just think that he didn't have what he needed the last year or two to maximize his abilities as a coach. I do think he has more of that this year with Derek Owens and a defensive staff. So
0: I would lean more toward Chris Lowe's list than Josh Pate's list. Chris Lowe ranked Josh Heupel number 6 in the SEC. And where Chris put Heupel compared to other coaches – like Drinkwitz, Lee, Venables, to me makes more sense. Drinkwitz is number 7, Clark Lee number 8, Brent Venables number 9, John Summerall number 10 on both Chris Lowe and Josh Pate's list. So I would lean more toward what Chris Lowe did with his list.
1: Yeah, me too. Yeah, me too. I think you can heavily weigh what happened this past year, but you can't just forget about what happened before last year. And Josh Heupel has proven that he's a better head coach than Brent Venables, better head coach than Clark Lee and Eli Drinkwitz over his time here at Tennessee.
0: By the way, ranking after Kirby Smart, I mean, within reason, you can kind of do whatever you want to, because Kirby's the only one with a national title. He's the only one with an SEC title, right?
1: And Lane hasn't You know, he hasn't coached a ton of games in the playoffs. He hasn't won as
0: no,
1: a coach.
0: Lane got them to the playoffs.
1: Got them there. And he's done a really good job at Ole Miss in multiple seasons, you know, reaching heights that that program has never reached before. So you got to, you know, you got to give him credit there. Sarkisian did have a playoff win.
0: Yeah, Sark should be top five. I would say top
1: and then,
0: four.
1: You know, the board as well, too.
0: Right. Kalen, part of it is what he did at Washington, because you don't just remove that because it was years ago.
1: You
0: he took Washington to the national title game.
1: Yeah,
0: that's
1: can't.
0: On the coaching resume
1: no,
0: and should
1: that.
0: Be considered. And Alabama has dropped off from where it was with Nick Saban. It was probably going to drop off for anybody except for maybe Kirby Smart, who everybody agrees should be number one. But think about it. We're talking about 16 coaches in the league. One of them has a national title. One of them has an SEC title.
1: Correct.
0: That's Kirby. So, again, we're not going to rank John Summerall as a first-year coach ahead of Sarkisian or Heupel or DeBoer. That would be silly. But DeBoer, Lane, Sark, Elko, Heupel, they've all done really good things, but they all still have a lot to prove to get to the top or even near the top in some cases.
1: Yeah, seeing Summerall right there, you know, right behind Heupel, I thought was kind of funny because you know, we all get caught up in the new flavor of the month. That coach that comes into the league and they do a little bit. I think there's a little bit of a over exaggeration and hype. And listen, Josh Heupel got it when you know his second year here at Tennessee. Like people were ready to put him, you know, top five coach in the SEC based on what he did in the first 2 years because he was new. Now he's not new anymore, and you just don't get the benefit of the doubt like you used to when you are not the new flavor of the month. And Summerall's getting that right now, even though. He did take Tulane to the playoffs and all that good stuff, and he's won everywhere he's been. He won at Troy, but still, like he is new, and folks like new. And outside of Josh Pate, there's a lot of other folks talking college football that's loving up on Florida and think Florida's going to do this and do that because of Summerall, because he's new.
0: The funniest coach to rank might be Pete Golding because he is a first-time head coach in the regular season. He's never coached in the regular season, but he is one of three coaches in the SEC with multiple playoff wins in the current 12-team playoff era.
1: Yeah.
0: He won two playoff games last year, but he's never coached in the regular season before. Yeah. So he's a first-year head coach at Ole Miss, but he won two playoff games. And I think we're all curious to see what kind of ride this is going to be with Golding based on some off-field conversations that have taken place. He's been a target of some coaches, one of which he has a friendship with Steve Sarkisian, but also, of course, the press conference we saw with Dabo Swinney alleging the tampering.
1: Yeah, he's the most intriguing head coach in the league. Not any of the first-year coaches, you know, at Kentucky or Florida, but he is the most intriguing because I don't even think he really wanted to be a head coach until they came to him and was like, hey, we want you to be a head coach. And he was like, okay, I guess. I mean, that's how it felt like it happened.
0: Yeah, yeah.
1: And since he's been a head coach, they won, and then you have this whole thing with the tampering situation. So, like, how does he handle the offseason? How does he handle SC Media Days? How does he handle the expectations and the drama that goes on?
0: And he has a team with a big ranking going into the season, and that's because of the team that's coming back and their quarterback, obviously, Trinidad Chambliss. So, he's in a very favorable position, but still ranks behind some of these other coaches because it's obvious Golding has a lot to prove as a program manager.
1: Yes, yeah. Totally different than stepping in as an interim during a firestorm of drama and then winning.
0: And they almost beat Miami. They almost played for the national championship.
1: Almost did. So we'll see how that works out. But I'll be paying attention to it. I think it's the most intriguing first-year coach in the league.
0: The other thing Josh Pate said in the middle of the breakdown with Josh Heupel that we talked about, he asked the question aloud in the middle of it. Is this a bridge year? Is this a bridge year for Tennessee?
1: What does that mean?
0: I would take that as a year that you look at to get through, to get to the next season when you hope to compete in the either championship or playoff conversation.
1: No one wants to say it is, but the evidence says it is. I think
0: if this is a bridge year, that means you're on a 2-year bridge run. Because last year, you would say, well, wouldn't that be the bridge season? Because last year they were really young, and last year they went 8-4. So this year you would hope to rise back up with your new defense coordinator and your new strength coach? Because if this is a bridge year, what was last year?
1: Last year was that too. I mean, you were trying to rebound off of what happened with the quarterback situation. Then you play so many young guys. Well, this year, those young guys are not freshmen, but they are sophomores, and then you have a freshman quarterback.
0: Right.
1: And so it could be described as a bridge year. No one wants to admit that. No one will admit that, but it kind of feels like that a little bit. It's going to take the players around the young quarterback. It's going to take some sophomores to play very, very well for this not to be considered a bridge year and make a true run. But I think next year probably looks like we're sitting here this time of the year talking about Tennessee having a legitimate shot of, you know, winning 9-10 games more than this year.
0: It seems like last year provided the realization, hey, wait a minute, this bridge might have some safety concerns. We need to do a little work on this bridge.
1: Yeah, for sure.
0: And they made some coaching changes and maybe changed a little bit of their approach of roster construction to get it where it needs to go. And because of a young quarterback, like if Sam Leavitt had come in, we wouldn't be having the bridge year conversation.
1: No, we would be.
0: Compared to how we are with Faison Brandon or George McIntyre.
1: No, we wouldn't be.
0: 865-656-9900. What do you make of the conversation? We invite you to be part of it. You can call or text in. We always appreciate the interaction. 865-656-9900. Next to Jason Swain, he's a VFL and former Tennessee wide receiver. I'm Josh Ward. We continue here on Josh and Swain.
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0: Thank you for being with us on Josh and Swain. Big Mo Monday.
1: All about the momentum, Josh Ward. You have to create it.
0: We love a good Monday around here. This is no different.
1: Hey, a lot of news today, man. You got
0: Dusty May, the new head coach of the Dallas Mavericks, and Mike Boynton expected to take over as the interim head coach at Michigan.
1: Tonight, we'll decide the new national champion in college baseball.
0: North Carolina and Oklahoma. Oklahoma won game number one. UNC was able to cruise yesterday afternoon. So game three, winner take all tonight.
1: Yeah. Well, who you got?
0: Well, I leaned UNC going into the best of three. I'll stick with Tar Heels going into tonight.
1: I'm going to go Oklahoma. Why not?
0: Okay.
1: I mean, they made it all the way this far. Bats have been hot. Why not, man? Why not roll with them today? Why not be a Sooner Vol, right?
0: Does that make you an SVFL?
1: No, there's no such thing. I just think Oklahoma will find a way. They've been a team of destiny.
0: They have been an incredible postseason team.
1: Yeah.
0: So and I'll another reminder, you never know through the regular season. They were a good team, but I don't remember too many people saying, man, I love Oklahoma to win the national title.
1: Well, Tennessee played Oklahoma when I was watching the game. Not one second did I think, oh, man, this is a national championship team. Mm-hmm. You just... That's what makes baseball great, man, because as long as you get into the dance, you have a chance to win it, unlike basketball, unlike football. Like, college baseball is truly, truly special for that reason.
0: So all kinds of things going on in the sports world and, of course, the United States, a soccer country.
1: Oh, they got the dub again against Australia.
0: Yep. 2-0 on Friday afternoon. So now we're looking ahead to projections of who the U.S. could be playing next, an opportunity to continue advancing. So they'll play one more game in group stage against Turkey later this week. 10 o'clock start time. Looking forward to that in game number three. But big win. They're cruising so far through the first two rounds and also just looking like a different kind of team, U.S. men's national team compared to previous outings.
1: They are inspired, Josh. They are inspired by the Knicks. Mm-hmm. Maybe they are inspired by, Seahawks. Team that won a championship that, you know, before the season people didn't think would be a championship contender. But whatever it is.
0: The Hoosiers?
1: Indiana?
0: Yeah.
1: Yeah. Who Hoosiers? You remember that?
0: I do.
1: Yeah. Maybe they're inspired by that. So, you think Kurt Cinetti will leave? He needs to go somewhere. Go ahead and go, Kurt.
0: Some wondered if he would go to Vegas with Fernando Mendoza.
1: Yeah. He said, no, sir, I'm right here where I belong, college football.
0: So, Josh Hoover, their new quarterback transfer from TCU.
1: He don't gamble, do he?
0: What's that?
1: He doesn't gamble, do he?
0: Hoover?
1: Yeah. I mean, you got to double check now these veteran quarterbacks, man. Mm-hmm. Sorsby makes you wonder. Makes you want to do your background checks and your research on these guys.
0: I will continue to say I hope the best for Sorsby. He really messed up.
1: I think what he did is probably the cause to call it something else. He did more than just mess up.
0: Mm-hmm.
1: He really screwed the pooch, man. I mean, sometimes, like, when people mess up opportunities, you say to yourself, I mean, I get it. That's a pretty strong temptation there. Other times, you're like, why? Come on, man. That is not worth it. That's just silly. That's crazy. That is so unnecessary to put yourself in that position. This is one of those times. Like, it's really unnecessary. You're the quarterback, man. Like, you were about to get paid big bucks. Why are you gambling as a quarterback in Cincinnati, man? Have a sense of the bigger picture here. I'm sure you were being tampered with anyways during the season. Payday was around the corner.
0: Swain found his SEC chant. is a Sooner Vol for life. To the bridge conversation, Cranky Larry's weighed in. Take the ferry. This is a bridge with no end. Thank you, Larry. Always good to hear from you.
1: What?
0: Stuart says there are no bridge years in the NIL era.
1: There shouldn't be, but there is at certain schools. And when you have a – it shouldn't be. Let me just say that. It shouldn't be, period. Especially at a place like Tennessee, it shouldn't be. But no one's going to publicly say it. No one's going to admit it. This is us talking here. When we look at the current roster, the schedule, I think one person that I can remember in the last couple of weeks have said this team can win 9-10 games.
0: Yeah, the odds makers win total for Tennessee is at 7.5.
1: Yeah, like one person I think on the text box maybe called in and said 9-10 games in the last couple of weeks. So like no, there's not been a ton of folks sitting here saying 9-3, 10-2 playoff run. We just understand that that is the standard, that should be the goal when you are Tennessee and you do have the resources that you have. But like, I don't know how many people are really expecting it outside the building.
0: Yeah, you're right. We can look at national conversation, and there's little to no playoff talk with Tennessee. There's not much from Tennessee fans. Now, maybe we could say, hey, do you expect to see Tennessee in the playoff this year, and we'll get a rush of it? Or maybe in July and August we'll get that as we get closer to the season. But I haven't seen it to this point. And again, I think a lot of it is the quarterback conversation. If Sam Leavitt had transferred to Tennessee, or if Joey Aguilar had gotten the chance to come back and play one more season, then I think the conversation would be different because of the veteran quarterback presence.
1: Yeah.
0: I think the unknown of a young quarterback, a redshirt freshman or true freshman quarterback, really holds off that talk. Yeah. Plus the schedule. The schedule is obviously tougher, at least on paper, going in than what we've seen the last couple of seasons. So more difficult schedule for a younger quarterback leads to lower expectations.
1: That doesn't mean that we can't go out there and shock the world. That doesn't mean we can't go out there and prove some of the, you know, naysayers wrong, doubters wrong, and folks who are not wrong in saying typically a young freshman quarterback doesn't lead their team to a, you know, playoff berth or a, you know, deep postseason run. We can be the team who does it. No one is stopping us from doing that.
0: To the Sorsby conversation, Dave asked how many quarterbacks and other players in college football got nervous when Brendan Sorsby was exposed for what he did.
1: I'm sure there's some other players who are nervous because he's not the only one.
0: No, he's not.
1: Yeah, he's just the one that got caught.
0: Right.
1: And I'm pretty sure there's
0: We've seen in basketball recently. There have been some players who have been caught and penalized for gambling. Now, to this level, I don't recall recently seeing players that were gambling to that level, placing that amount of bets, that amount of money. So he was the extent was incredible. But look, before gambling became legal on mobile betting apps, 5-6 years ago, I think it was, in that range, players were betting, and players are still betting. But you see a lot of cash betting. Hey, I'll bet you $50 we win this week, $100 we beat you this week. That happens a lot.
1: That's been going on for decades.
0: Yeah, that happens all the time. I'm not saying it should, because that's also against the rules. That's also more difficult to trace. But I'm telling you, that goes on.
1: Yeah, I'm sorry, Josh. I can't take the whole excuse because I'm hearing this from like Sorsby agent, and I heard it from Texas Tech. Man, there's betting apps all over the place, and there are so many commercials of you know, betting. So what? There's alcohol commercials left and right, but you know you ain't supposed to be drinking and driving. You know the legal age of drinking. You know the rules associated with alcohol, and you're held to those standards. If you break the law, if you break the rules, you're held to those standards. You're held accountable. So miss me with the whole, well, I mean, it's so easy to get the bet now because it's on your phone. Listen, man, you are an athlete. You can't do that. It's the one thing that you can't do. And as an athlete, you know what it's like to not do what the crowd is doing. Because your friends are playing video games. You decided to go to the weight room. You decide to work on your conditioning. You decide to practice and sacrifice. So don't tell me that just because everyone's betting, you can't avoid doing what everybody else is doing. Like, come on, man. Let's be real here. You know you can't do what everybody's doing. You're an athlete, you can't bet. You work in administration, you can't bet. If you don't like that, get another job or do something else.
0: Go play intramurals.
1: Go play intramurals, brother.
0: 865-656-9900 in the 29th minute. 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Thank you for being with us. Thank you for the interaction. We'll invite more of it at 865-656-9900. 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
5: Michigan head basketball coach Dusty May is finalizing a deal to take the Dallas Mavericks head coaching job. He just led the Wolverines to the national championship back in April, and he also coached Florida Atlantic to the Final Four in 2023. He takes over for Jason Kidd, who was fired after going 26-56 for the Mavericks last season. 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Angels host the Orioles, and the Padres host the Braves at 10. College baseball will crown its national champion tonight as North Carolina and Oklahoma square off in a winner-take-all Game 3 of the Men's College World Series Championship. 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I'm Joel Silverberg.
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24: While many have seen mainly dry conditions, we will start to get into a little bit more scattered activity as we see some showers and storms begin to approach us from the west and roll in during the afternoon and evening. This will bring in the possibility of seeing some spicy storms along with it, but fortunately, things clear out fairly quickly overnight. In the WVLT First Alert Weather Center, I'm meteorologist Sydney Sullivan.
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0: Back on Josh and Swain. Thanks for being with us. I had not seen, by the way, we gave the score update, but we're not watching the game. Lionel Messi missed a penalty kick in the 8th or 9th minute, which would have given Argentina its first goal. And I think, I need to fact check this. I saw a note that it would have, he would have broken the World Cup goal record, but he missed. So they are still scoreless. 37th minute, Argentina and Austria in the World Cup playing down at the Cowboys Stadium.
1: He'll break it at some point.
0: Tomorrow morning on Get Up, how Messi's penalty kick miss affects LeBron's legacy.
1: Did Messi's penalty kick miss poison the Dallas Cowboys?
0: That's a good question, actually.
1: Yeah, since, I mean...
0: Yeah, playing down at Jerry's World.
1: Yeah.
0: I guess the folks decided we were due because we've had a few dad jokes that have been sent in. We'll get back to the Tennessee Vols as well. 865-656-9900. Nathan asks, Swain, how did the fisherman lose his fishing pole? How did the fisherman lose his fishing pole?
1: He dropped it.
0: He pawned it.
1: Ah. Okay. All right.
0: You caught that one?
1: Yeah, I did, but I'm letting it go.
0: Okay. 865-656-9900. Andrew, who we appreciate, he let us know they were on the way to a family vacation, said he ran into an Ohio State fan at the beach, was trying to be friendly, accept the defeat we took in the playoff, said something about it being funny and friendly, and he said, oh, we whooped y'all. I dislike Ohio State even more now. Notes, of course, had to take the tea with him on vacation. You got to take the power tea with you. We were at the Outer Banks a couple weeks ago. Ran into a Tennessee fan day number one.
1: Oh yeah, we're everywhere, man. There's times I've been to the beach and you know I've seen someone repping some orange. They'll have a flag, you know, at their tent or some gear. But yeah, Tennessee fans are everywhere. I mean that guy who encountered the Ohio State fan, like, were you surprised? Have you not been listening every time Buckeye Terry calls in?
0: That's a good point.
1: He gives you every reason to not like Ohio State.
0: Yeah, if you see an Ohio State fan, you're probably just keeping it quiet, keeping it moving. Am I guessing right there?
1: You need to.
0: Yeah.
1: Yeah, you need to. Unless you plan on bringing up a different sport. There's not much to talk about, brag about. You know, if you are
0: trying
1: to be in a battle.
0: The win over Evan Turner and the Buckeyes in the Sweet 16 is probably... Lost a little bit of its luster in the trash talk. Yeah,
1: it's not going to work. It was easier when Michigan beat them and they hadn't won a championship. But now, I mean, can't say anything anymore.
0: Yeah, what do you say?
1: No, can't say anything. Because not only did they beat Michigan and win a championship, but they beat us the way they did en route to that championship. So,
0: yes, the same Ohio State conversation, just in basketball.
1: Yeah, so don't worry. We'll be talking again.
0: Someday.
1: Just not right now.
0: Yeah, there's a whole online David Gabriel Georges thing that's happening right now. How does anybody talk trash? Nobody's gotten him yet. I don't understand what I'm seeing. I'm seeing both. I don't understand from Ohio State standpoint in the DGG conversation, but he hasn't committed yet. It still appears to be July 22nd. Nothing has changed in terms of the announcement that we know of.
1: Well, Ohio State fans feel good because Ohio State, you know, offered, you know, one of his friends.
0: Right. What do you make of that?
1: Well, he has friends already here in Tennessee.
0: Sure.
1: So, I don't know how much that's going to move the needle. I know Tennessee has probably the best offer in place. Let's see if Ohio State counters, and if that happens, and let's say Ohio State matches Tennessee, then how much is Tennessee willing to go? Because it's obvious, like, who will need to spend more between two programs, like Ohio State, they don't have to offer kids as much because they're Ohio State. They won. They have, you know, draft picks and all that good stuff. And so, like, we're trying to get to their level. So I think we have to spend a little bit more, and that's okay. You don't have to do that with every single program, but you got to do it up against Ohio State. And so, like, let's say Ohio State matches what we offered. How much are we willing to go up the elevator before we say, hey, you know what, this is good right here. This is high enough. And we'll know, I guess, over the next couple of weeks, man, leading up to his announcement.
0: 1 month from today, July 22nd, the anticipation for that announcement.
1: I don't know how he's doing it. I don't know how he's going to wait
0: either.
1: That long. I would be tired. I would be over all of it. I would be over it.
0: By the way, as we spoke, Lionel Messi, not that he really needed to, but he came back and totally redeemed himself. Goal by Messi. He is now the all-time men's World Cup scoring record holder. Argentina up 1-0 in the first half, 43rd minute on Austria.
1: That
0: so
1: was quick.
0: Lionel Messi, he missed the penalty kick earlier, said, well, just give me the ball again.
1: I'll put it in.
0: That he did. And he's done it more than any other player in men's World Cup history.
1: Insane. Biggest GOAT, Messi or LeBron James? The next topic on radio.
0: See, there's the pivot. Messi or Jordan? Just do that one. Get people really upset.
1: Yeah, that might break the internet right there.
0: Jim texted in, by the way, and said, rooting for Argentina, my grandson has an elite one-of-one Messi trading card graded 10. That's his college tuition. Might need to check, Jim, but I think I might be related to your grandson. That thing is valuable.
1: College tuition? You're gonna be able to pay for that and some.
0: Yeah, my goodness.
1: That car, probably.
0: Yeah, so... That goal,
1: are y'all Tennessee
0: just raise
1: fan?
0: The value.
1: Are y'all Tennessee fans? We might need some help on that DTG sweepstakes.
0: Yeah, we need to borrow that card. We're going to offer that over to DGG. You know what this is worth?
1: We're going to throw that in a pot.
0: Throw in some IOUs.
1: Mm-hmm.
0: Final text of the segment. Nathan looking for an update on... I'm not allowed to say the name. 865-656-9.
1: Don't say Chaz Coleman.
0: I didn't say it.
1: Oh, my gosh.
0: 865-656-9900. Thanks for being with us on this Big Mo Monday. With you until 3 o'clock, we are presented by Junk Beyond. Next to Jason Swain, I'm Josh Ward on Josh and Swain.
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0: Back on Josh and Swain. See what you started, Swain?
1: What do I do, man?
0: I'm pretty sure this was you. Andrew followed back up. Said LeBron's not even in a tier with Messi. Messi, Jordan, Bird, Manning, Brady. Obviously, there are more, but that's the type of tier LeBron is not on.
1: Okay. Yeah, I'm not arguing that. I'm not debating it. I ain't falling for that. Okay. I respect the opinion.
0: He also notes he's a Celtics fan and a LeBron hater.
1: Well,
0: so I'll get that on the record.
1: That probably explains it. Celtics about to get better here in a little bit, huh?
0: Celtics might get Giannis. Looks like the Celtics versus the Heat.
1: Yeah. Celtics are offering Jaylen Brown to the pot in a trade to try to get Giannis. The deal's supposed to happen before the draft, between now and the draft.
0: NBA's hot right now with the New York Knicks winning the championship. Had great ratings through the playoffs. Finals were a monster number, which makes sense. You get the big market of the New York Knicks, the story of the Knicks trying to win a title for the first time in 53 years, and then the next up-and-coming star, Victor Wembanyama.
1: People watch the NBA, Josh?
0: Believe it or not.
1: Yeah.
0: Believe it or not.
1: I was told they don't.
0: What I would say is don't believe what you often see on the internet.
1: I was told they don't. People don't watch it anymore, but
0: just have a little fun.
1: The NBA draft coming off the heels of the NBA Finals is really, really good. And plus, you have a draft that's probably the best it's been since 96. We had Kobe and Nash, and I want to say Ray Allen was in that bad boy with AI and all them.
0: Mm-hmm.
1: Yeah, that, like, this is...
0: Yeah, 03 was great with LeBron, Wade, Bosh.
1: Yeah, but this 96...
0: Carmelo.
1: 96 is probably the best ever. So this is probably the best since then, I think. Or the best, I guess, since 03, but you got that hype along with the Knicks winning championship, the big numbers with the finals. Perfect time for the NBA draft right now.
0: Yeah, 84 is a great draft. Jordan goes number 3, but Hakeem Olajuwon went number 1. Jordan went number 3. Sam Perkins had a terrific career, number 4, and then Charles Barkley, number 5. Alvin Robertson, Otis Thorpe, Kevin Willis, John Stockton, number 16.
1: The Plumbers.
0: Back in the Plumber era the league. Yep, as some have said. So we'll see tomorrow night with the NBA draft where Nate Emmitt goes. ESPN's updated mock draft has him going number 9 to the Dallas Mavericks, which we found out today will hire Dusty May to be the new head coach. $5 million buyout May will pay to Michigan to leave the Wolverines, who appear to be elevating their assistant coach, Boynton, to the interim position. So likely he will coach the team through this season. They will have the upcoming year to lead a head coaching search.
1: Can I give Boynton some advice here?
0: Love to hear it.
1: You know, the last coach that left for the professionals, Michigan, also hired the interim. And the interim had a little bit of an issue keeping the job, if you remember, Sharon Moore. So my advice to Boynton would be, brother, please don't mess this up. Don't mess this up. Don't mess this up, man. What an unbelievable opportunity you got. Don't be Sharon Moore, please.
0: Yeah, Sharon Moore really messed up.
1: Oh, man. He messed it up, man. I didn't think another interim coach will get another chance at Michigan, but here we go. Here we go. So, Boynton, please don't mess it up.
0: Couple of texts for you, Swain, for you to weigh in on. This one says, LeBron is good, but just because you had a longer career does not make you great.
1: Cool.
0: I would put Messi, Jordan, and Kobe Bryant on a tier above LeBron.
1: Oh, yeah, I agree. Yeah, man. I'm with you. I'm more of a Kobe guy anyways. So,
0: Gene says, Laker fan, LeBron is not the greatest Laker. Magic, Kareem, Jerry West, then LeBron.
1: What about Kobe?
0: That's Gene's text.
1: Oh, man, Gene. How about that, Gene? Can't leave Kobe out of there.
0: I just read the text, Wayne.
1: Folks that really don't like LeBron.
0: I guess not.
1: Yeah.
0: Now, yes, his career has been longer. I feel like he did some great things along the way. But I'm just a fellow class of 2003 member, so might be biased for it. We'll come back. 865-656-9900. He's Jason Swain. I'm Josh Ward. Swain, by the way, once in the top 200
1: bad timing,
0: of basketball prospects in 2003. Timing. We come back with 1 hour to go on Josh.

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8: Wyndham Clark won his second U.S. Open on Sunday at Shinnecock Hills Golf Club in Southampton. Clark was paired with Scottie Scheffler. The crowd supporting Scheffler, but also rooting against Clark, created a little drama during the event that had very little throughout as Clark led wire to wire. Shouldn't the average golfer root for a guy that's shown frustrations on the golf course before? He's like us! I'm Chris Black.
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0: On Josh and Swain, hour number three begins. More LeBron texts coming in. We'll just leave those in the text box, Swain. But we get more LeBron takes from you if you want to.
1: I mean, you can like or dislike somebody. I mean, it's hard to take away from what he's done as a basketball player.
0: I agree. Like or dislike who you want to, there is no objective denial that he is an all-time great player, and he is up there with the best of the best.
1: Correct, yeah.
0: We do have a text that says he is the GOAT. He's playing an all-star level. He'll be 42 this year, unprecedented.
1: Yeah,
0: it is remarkable what he's done. A few debate at this point that Lionel Messi is the GOAT. He is the all-time World Cup's goal-scoring leader with his first-half goal. Argentina at the half leads 1-0 against Austria, playing in group stage. So we'll talk a little bit more about that, but that's how we led into kind of a joking conversation. But Messi, he is incredible in what he's done over the course of his career and still playing at a high level. He has another goal and now has more than anybody in men's World Cup history. At the half, Argentina leading Austria 1-0. France and Iraq will play at 5 o'clock. At 8 o'clock tonight, Norway against Senegal. And then the final game tonight, Jordan against Algeria, that's at 11. As group stage play continues. U.S. with the win on Friday, 2-0 over Australia.
1: I don't know how you play soccer for that long to be that great over that period of time. I mean, never mind. Kind of like the basketball guy that's being talked about.
0: Yeah, he's just played longer. He's not actually that great, is he?
1: It's unbelievable.
0: Yeah, I'm with you. Hey, speaking of list seasons, we talked about coach ranking lists. This is one of your favorites. We've talked a little football today.
1: I do like a good coaching list.
0: We talked about Josh Pate's list earlier in the show. He ranked Josh Heupel number 9 in the SEC. Felt that was a little bit low. We both leaned toward Chris Lowe's list, which had Josh Heupel number 6 in the SEC, 3 spots higher.
1: Yeah, I mean, even if I had to, like, take myself out of a Tennessee fan's shoes, like, would I have Josh Heupel 9? No, I wouldn't have him 9.
0: No, the three coaches ahead of Heupel in Pate's list at number 6, Clark Lee at number 7, Eli Drinkwitz number 8, Brent Venables. I look at Heupel, and I think he's accomplished more than those three coaches.
1: Yeah, me too, man.
0: So I'd rank him
1: 9.
0: Higher.
1: Yeah, that's tough.
0: So this was a bit controversial last year. The toughest places to play in college football, according to EA Sports.
1: And this is a hot mess, Josh. This is a hot mess, and you know it.
0: So Joel reminded me that a year ago, Tennessee was ranked number 12.
1: Yes.
0: Tennessee has moved up.
1: How?
0: That's a good question, because last year, Tennessee had a disappointing season at home. But EA Sports has moved Neyland Stadium up to number 8. The toughest place to play in college football, according to EA Sports, Tiger Stadium in Baton Rouge, Louisiana. Number 2, Ohio Stadium, the Buckeyes. Number 3, Beaver Stadium, Penn State. Coming off a dominant season at home.
1: It wasn't tough last year.
0: Yeah. I'll run through the rest of the top 10. Sanford Stadium is number 4. That's Georgia. Number 5, Alabama's Bryant-Denny Stadium. Number 6, Oregon's Autzen Stadium. Number 7, Florida's Ben Hill Griffin. Mentioned Tennessee at number 8. Number 9 is Clemson's Memorial Stadium. And Kyle Field, where Texas A&M plays, is number 10. This is according to EA Sports. College football 27, with the anticipation of the game's upcoming release.
1: It wasn't tough for some of those teams that Penn State played last year. It wasn't tough for Northwestern. They came in there and put them hands on the Nittany Lions. EA Sports, you got to figure out what you want to do, man. Like, what are we doing with EA Sports? Is this supposed to be like a makeup call or something? Like, last year you disrespected Tennessee, had Tennessee at 12 toughest places after what we did in 22 and 23 and 24 that year. And so you put us at 12. And then the year we had the worst home record versus the past three seasons, you move us up. And what sense does that make?
0: Well, 8 still feels a little bit low. It's better than number 12. And I say 8 feels low. Perhaps I'm biased, but I'm basing that on what opposing players who have played at Neyland Stadium have said about the experience.
1: Exactly.
0: But last year, Tennessee had a more disappointing season at home, and they move up. So I don't know, but it also could be just correcting a wrong after all the feedback they got last summer.
1: Yeah, that's what I call a makeup call, Josh. That's what that is.
0: I think also underrated, Auburn at number 14, South Carolina at number 16, among toughest places to play.
1: Yeah, Carolina should definitely be up there. But I think you have to look at how the season went and how the teams performed at home the previous year. It's kind of like Josh Pate's coaching list. Like, you can't ignore the fact that Penn State lost and looked as bad as they did at home last year.
0: Well, it's an interesting conversation. Is it based on, like, do you look at recent results? Because it's supposed to be the place. The team obviously has an effect.
1: Yeah, but the place changes based on how the team performs. Neyland Stadium has always been Neyland Stadium. The difference is...
0: Early to mid-2000s, Neyland Stadium was a place that a lot of opposing teams were excited to go visit.
1: I wonder why. So, yeah, the team's sorry. Then, you know, team's not performing well. The home field advantage is not that at all.
0: But here's an example. 2015 Tennessee. That was a good team. Not a great Tennessee team, but they were a good team. But remember that Oklahoma game. Those Oklahoma players have talked about how challenging the atmosphere and that stadium was to step into and play because of the crowd.
1: Yeah.
0: So Neyland Stadium would have still ranked really high at that time, right? But the team itself...
1: They won 9 games that year.
0: Yeah, again, they were a solid team. But they didn't play like a top 5 team.
1: What do we want from our media? What do we want from our media, Josh?
0: I think it depends on who you ask. Some would say comfort.
1: But you have to look at how
0: I'm trying to make sense of it. I don't know.
1: Yeah, I'm trying to. You have to look at how the team played at home. Don't be sending the SIDs out here to do the coaches poll, okay? Like, I need EA Sports to lock in and see how the team played at home. There's a lot of people working at EA Sports. Look at that and then do a ranking. That makes sense. Because this does not make sense.
0: I feel like we should be polling quarterback, centers, and middle linebackers. Those that are right there in the middle, making calls, taking calls. Where's the toughest place to go play? They should be deciding this.
1: Yeah.
0: With all due respect to other positions, but they're right there. They're making calls, communicating. Right through the middle.
1: Like, where's Georgia on the list?
0: Georgia's number 4.
1: Okay. Although the atmosphere is not the loudest or the most intimidating, the team is good,
0: right?
1: And it's still hard to beat those guys, period, let alone at home.
0: Yeah, but LSU's been down over the last few years. Tiger Stadium's still number 1 on the list. Fair?
1: I don't see it.
0: You've played at Tiger Stadium. You've played it.
1: Yeah, 20.
0: Most of these SEC places, I guess.
1: Years ago, I played at Tiger Stadium, but mm-hmm. I mean, I can't argue with LSU being number 1 because I haven't been there in a long time, and I wasn't there last year, but it's hard for me to believe that that place is number 1 over other places where they had, you know, better teams.
0: What about number 2? You've been there recently. That's Ohio Stadium. It's a tough place to play, but is it a tough place to play or a tough team to play at that place?
1: Tough team to play, period. But at that place, I didn't think the crowd was, like, intimidating or loud. I didn't think the noise was deafening at all. I mean, I would say that South Carolina's atmosphere was probably more
0: effective
1: than Ohio State. Yeah, for sure. Yeah, I would say that. Like, I left South Carolina Stadium leaving Ohio State Stadium going, okay, yeah, South Carolina was a lot louder. But I leave Ohio State Stadium saying, ouch. Ouch, that was rough.
0: Well, here's one that I'm sure has not been on the list many times. In the top 20, 17 among toughest places to play in college football, according to EA Sports Rankings, Indiana. There's no way Indiana is in the top 20 of toughest places to play.
1: No way. No way.
0: But it's a tough place to play when Kurt Cignetti is coaching the home team.
1: This is goofy, Josh.
0: Have we lost our way?
1: Indiana should not be on this list. So I guess we're going to put Michigan on the list because when they won it that year, that Michigan was the toughest place to play.
0: They're number 12 on this list.
1: How can you get loud when it's 20 degrees outside?
0: Well, there are some additives to help with that.
1: I mean, still.
0: Yep.
1: How can you be as loud as you could possibly be against other programs around the country and stadiums around the country when it's noon? Big noon. 12 o'clock game and it's 24 degrees outside. Like, Rick, come on, man. It's not going to be as loud as a night game in the South. No way.
0: Well, that's a challenge for September 26th when the clock strikes noon and Tennessee and Texas kick things off at Neyland Stadium.
1: Well, it won't be 23 degrees, I can tell you that much.
0: No, it won't. Still in September. So EA Sports 27 with their upcoming college football game, ranking Tennessee, ranking Neyland Stadium number 8 among the toughest places to play in college football, up 4 spots from last year's ranking.
1: 865-656-9900.
0: We are with you until 3 o'clock this afternoon. We invite you to join us. We have a monster performance to highlight thanks to Monster Tree Service. Jason Swain is here, a VFL and former Tennessee wide receiver. I'm Josh Ward. We continue the conversation on Josh and Swain.
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0: This is Josh and Swain. Monster performance, the highlight coming up in just a moment. We were highlighting EA Sports' ranking of toughest places to play, and perhaps this goes deeper, Swain, as we got a text that said, I've played NCAA since Bill Walsh college football.
1: Wow.
0: And they've disrespected Neyland since they incorporated the real stadiums.
1: I think that's what they're doing here, man. I mean, last year, I think, proved that. I mean, to have Tennessee at 12 last year is just crazy to me. When you look at the games and the impact that Tennessee has made on the opposing team when they play at home, the record, nah, man, no way. The 12 makes sense. And then the year where Tennessee had a little bit of a step back, you put us three spots higher? Y'all even paying attention to what's going on? So yeah, they lost some credibility with me, and I'm not a big gamer. Like I don't even own a console anymore. We got Switch. We might play some Mario here and there, some Mario Kart. But like, I'm not a gamer. I don't play video games like I used to.
0: Yeah, same here. I was talking about the game with Joel before the show. I told him I couldn't remember last time played football game. I have not played the college football game to the best of my memory since before it went away, which was in 2014.
1: Yeah, I wouldn't get anything done if I had Madden or college football. So I know myself. It's probably best I don't get one of those. Kids will be hungry. Lawn will be unkept.
0: Well, that we cannot have.
1: Yeah, man. There'll be a lot of responsibilities that will be dumped to the side.
0: So, yeah, if this goes back to the Bill Walsh college football days, I don't know. It goes deeper than what we can figure out. Maybe this is a Pablo Torre story to figure out.
1: Yeah, he needs to go find out.
0: Pablo Torre finds out. Maybe there will be an episode coming soon. Why is Neyland Stadium so disrespected by the gamers? 865-656-9900. As right now, we hit on the monster performance of the week. We do that every week thanks to Monster Tree Service, and we have mentioned what happened, but it goes deeper than just today. So Lionel Messi with this moment a little less than an hour ago for Argentina.
2: Slow down an Argentina attack. Here's Almada on the move for the world champions. Now Medina. Pull back here. Let's it run. Messi! History in Dallas! 40 years to the day since Diego Maradona scored the hand of God. Lionel Messi scores the goal to make him the World Cup's all-time leading scorer.
0: So a goal for Argentina. He is now the all-time leading scorer in Men's World Cup history. He has scored all four goals for Argentina in this World Cup. In their first game, they beat Algeria 3-0, Swain, and they're up 1-0 right now playing in the second half against Austria. So all four goals in this World Cup, the most goals in World Cup history, and you think about what he's done over the course of his career, it's only appropriate with all of his club success, the World Cup success they had 4 years ago, and his individual success to go with it. He missed a penalty kick less than 10 minutes into today's game, and about 30 minutes later, totally redeemed himself with the goal to put Argentina up. So, monster performance of the week, thanks to Monster Tree Service of Knoxville. How about Lionel Messi?
1: Oh, can't give it to anybody else. I mean, to do it, the World Cup on that stage, bouncing back after missing a penalty kick, and it was quick, too. I mean, it was like the next 5 or 10 minutes, he goes out, redeems himself, and I mean, he's putting the whole country on his back, the whole team on his back. It reminds me a little bit of Don Kinect when he was here with the Tennessee Volunteers, man. All four of the goals come from Messi. So, yeah, he's taking over.
0: So, Lionel Messi, add it to your accomplishments. The leader in World Cup scoring, by the way, he's probably not done. He'll probably stretch that record out. But he has all four goals in this World Cup for Argentina. They're up 1-0 in their second game. They won their first one in group stage play. He has more than anybody in history, and he keeps on doing it. The GOAT by many, I would agree with them. 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
6: Michigan head basketball coach Dusty May is finalizing a deal to take the Dallas Mavericks head coaching job. He just led the Wolverines to the national championship back in April, and he also coached Florida Atlantic to the Final Four in 2023. He takes over for Jason Kidd, who was fired after going 26-56 for the Mavericks last season. 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Cardinals welcome the Diamondbacks, 8:40. 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Angels host the Orioles. And the Padres host the Braves at 10. College baseball will crown its national champion tonight as North Carolina and Oklahoma square off in a winner-take-all Game 3 of the Men's College World Series Championship. First pitch is set for 7 o'clock. I'm Joel Silverberg.
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24: Scattered showers and storms will be possible, especially after about 2 or 3 o'clock in the afternoon, and that'll stick with us through sunset. And some of these storms could pack a punch, with the main impacts being briefly heavy downpours and some gusty winds. Clear out, moving into early tomorrow morning, making way to much quieter weather. In the WVLT First Alert Weather Center, I'm meteorologist Sydney Sullivan.
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0: Welcome back into Josh and Swain. Thank you for being with us. The news item of the day, Michigan coach Dusty May finalizing a deal to become the new head coach of the Dallas Mavericks. One day ahead of the NBA draft, the Mavericks draft number 9, and ESPN's mock draft that was updated this morning has the Mavericks taking Nate Emmitt. We'll talk more about the draft tomorrow leading up to it, but we'll see what happens with Nate tomorrow night. Very good chance he's a lottery pick. Could be a top 10 pick. Could go to the Dallas Mavericks, who took Cooper Flagg number 1 overall last year. But news of the day, Dusty May leaving Michigan after winning the national title to go coach the Mavs in the NBA.
1: Yeah, man. He would love Dallas. Nate Emmitt. I mean, that would be a perfect spot for them, man. They love the Cowboys down there, but they are loyal and they love their Mavericks too. I mean, that's an organization that, for as long as I can remember, they've been ran the right way. They have not made every move right. They have every move has been perfect. Obviously, letting go of Luka, but they do care about their players and want to put them in position to be successful.
0: Tennessee has had 3 players in the history of the basketball program taken in the top 10 of the NBA draft. Tom Boerwinkle went number 4 in 1968. Bernard King was drafted number 7 overall in 1977. And in 1983, Dell Ellis went number 9. That's it in the top 10 in Tennessee basketball history. Nate may or may not go in the top 10 tomorrow, but he has a chance to be just the 4th Tennessee Vol taken in the top 10. Allen Houston and Ernie Grunfeld were both taken number 11. And let's see, 2 more that were taken in the lottery. That's it. Dalton Knecht went number 17. Tobias Harris went number 19. Should have gone higher, but went number 19. Grant Williams went number 22 a few years ago. Keon Johnson was number 21. And the last lottery pick for Tennessee was Marcus Haislip back in 2002.
1: So Nate has a chance to be the highest draft pick in the Rick Barnes era?
0: Yeah, at this point it would probably be a big surprise if he's not, because Dalton is the highest drafted player with Rick Barnes as the head coach at number 17, and nothing's guaranteed here, but Nate right now is projected to go higher than that.
1: Yeah, that would be a huge slide if Nate Emmitt goes beyond 17. Like, I just don't see that happening. Unless there's like a video of him hanging out with Larry Matunzel or something that they post during the draft. And I don't think that we're going to see that.
0: No, I don't think so. And also, Nate would be the 5th first-round pick for Tennessee under Rick Barnes. Dalton Knecht, Keon Johnson, Grant Williams, Jaden Springer, and then Nate tomorrow night.
1: Jeez, man.
0: Pretty impressive.
1: Tennessee basketball. Who would have ever thought that Tennessee basketball would be an NBA factory? Because that's what it is right now. Tennessee is about to have 3 players drafted over the next 24, 48 hours. And then Tennessee is in position to have possibly 2 guys drafted again this next draft. We know what Juke Harris is going to do. Juke Harris, baby. Like, we know where he is, and he currently is a second-round pick. He's going to only improve his stock and put himself in position to be drafted next year. And I'm pretty sure someone else on this squad, this roster, will put themselves in position to be a second-round pick. Who knows? Maybe a first-round pick. But, like, hard to believe Tennessee won't be in a position where they'll have 2 guys potentially being drafted next year. So, yeah, man, Tennessee basketball right now is a factory.
0: Yep. It's tremendous to watch with what's happened. Tennessee has had 12 first-round picks in the history of its basketball program. Tomorrow would be number 13, so that means Rick Barnes would have produced 5 of Tennessee's 13 first-round picks.
1: Unbelievable, man.
0: And I believe this is right. According to Pro Basketball Reference, Tennessee has had 58 players drafted regardless of the round, and there used to be more than 2 rounds. There are only 2 rounds now, and has been that case. That's been the case for a while. Tennessee has had 10 players drafted under Rick Barnes and projects to have 3 tomorrow night. So that would be 13 of 61. So just there are so many things you can look at, but that is another one. The success to the next level, and Nate Emmitt a good chance to be the highest drafted player under Rick Barnes, and potentially only the 4th top 10 pick in program history.
1: Yeah, when I remember Rick Barnes being hired as a coach, I didn't think that he would do what he has done. I was just wanting some I just wanted a stable coach to come in and stabilize the program and get us off ESPN news in an embarrassing fashion. You know, we had coaches leaving to take lesser jobs. We've had coaches get fired because – multiple coaches fired because they were caught in NCAA in the crosshairs of those guys. I just wanted some continuity. I just wanted some respectability. And, man, we got way more than that.
0: NBA draft tomorrow night. Right now, projections have Nate Mint in the top 10. ESPN's updated mock draft has him at number 9. Could go behind that. Some projections have had him as high as number 6 over the last few weeks. But we'll find out tomorrow night with the first round of the NBA draft. The second round will take place on Wednesday night, both rounds in Brooklyn, New York. So Jacoby Gillespie, Felix Akpar expected to be selected this week as well. Before we close out this segment, let's hand out today's attaboy.
2: I just wanted to come by and congratulate you on the great work you've been doing.
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0: We hand out attaboys and attagirls every day. Positive stories, big-time accomplishments. And today's attagirl goes to one of the legends, Jason Swain, with ESPN announcing earlier today that Linda Cohn is set to retire from ESPN on June 30th. She is one of the OGs with SportsCenter. And you think about the history of ESPN, she has played a huge part in it. She was honored in 2016, 10 years ago, for hosting her 5,000th edition of SportsCenter. She will make her final appearances on ESPN's SportsCenter program during the 6 p.m., 10 p.m., and 11 p.m. editions Friday, June 26th. So Linda Cohn, you think about the historic 90s run of great broadcasters and hosts on SportsCenter. She was among them. She's had an incredible run with ESPN.
1: Yeah, she has, man. Like, she's a part of my childhood, man. Watching all these guys at ESPN early in their career and then seeing them now. And there's a lot of them that are still with the company and still doing a great job. And I remember Linda Cohn's interview with Ken Griffey Jr. Really, really awkward because of Ken Griffey, but she handled it. She handled that as like a pro. Mm-hmm. I mean, Ken was wrong. He apologized. He was not cooperative during the interview. But she did not let that impact her ability to be professional and do the job. And so, man, that's been her the entire career of her. So, yeah, attagirl to Linda Cohn, man.
0: 2017, she was inducted into the National Sports Media Association Hall of Fame. And on June 30th, she will retire from ESPN on June 26th. She will host her final SportsCenter. So an attagirl to Linda Cohn on one of the all-time great careers and making a big impact hosting SportsCenter for ESPN. We hand out attaboys and attagirls every day. Big-time accomplishments, great stories, a lot of positivity out there. We will share it with you each and every day right here on Josh and Swain. We have one segment to go on today's show. We appreciate all the interaction. 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
16: Osteoporosis affects millions of people in the United States and around the world. It's a disease that basically causes someone's bones to become weak, brittle, and porous, which can increase their risk of fractures. Now, the good news here is there are things you can do other than, or in addition to, taking medications to prevent fractures before it's too late. One is to up your intake of calcium and vitamin D. You also want to eat more protein. One functional medicine dietitian told us that that helps build muscle, and if you're building muscle strength, then you are also building bone strength. You want to be mindful of your workouts. The best ways to build bone density, one therapist told us, are going to be resistance exercises like lifting weights, and also exercises that make your bones take a bit of an impact, such as jumping or even running, just loading the bones a little bit more. I'm Dr. Sanjay Gupta, helping you live a better life.
17: 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Never miss a deal. 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

0: This is Josh and Swain. Thank you for being with us. UNC versus Oklahoma for the national championship tonight, Swain.
1: That's right, man. Every pitch, every mistake will matter tonight because it can cost you a chance to be a national champion. The team that makes the fewest mistakes will win, Josh.
0: That's what I've been told.
1: Yeah.
0: And I believe it.
1: It applies in every sport, every stage. Doesn't matter if it's a championship game or a regular season game, but it definitely will matter tonight.
0: Somebody will be jumping on a pile tonight as the national champ. So it's Oklahoma against North Carolina, game three, winner take all in Omaha. So we'll react to the national championship tomorrow. SEC looking for another one. And tomorrow will be at Ted Russell Ford, the Kingston Pike location. Remember, you can go to 991thesportsanimal.com. That has the remote schedule for all of our shows, Josh and Swain included. So tomorrow, Ted Russell Ford on Kingston Pike with big ticket registration. We'll be at the new Century Bank location in Farragut on Wednesday. Looking forward to being there. And then
1: I'm sure you are.
0: Right down the road on Thursday, Swain, be at the Shrimp Dock in Bearden.
1: Yeah.
0: So come on out. Yeah. If you're setting lunch plans for the week, go ahead and pencil in Shrimp Dock in Bearden on Thursday.
1: Yeah,
0: because that's where we're going to be.
1: Yeah, come hang out with us.
0: And then the Bed Store in Maryville on Friday. So we'll be out and about for the next 4 days. Check out 991thesportsanimal.com to see where we will be, where any of our shows will be with big ticket registration. We're getting closer to the grand prize giveaway.
1: Do I need to bring the orange dog on the road for the rest of the week?
0: It's not a bad idea.
1: Yeah. I got both of them here. It's probably time to take one of them on the road.
0: Bring the good vibes.
1: Yeah, need to make that happen.
0: Yep. Tyler Ivins probably would have liked to have seen the orange dog today. Turned 40 today. Happy birthday to our guy Tyler Ivins.
1: Oh, happy birthday, Tyler.
0: He's just been riding on cloud nine the last week with that New York Knicks championship.
1: Well, hey, I don't blame him because he can't ride on any clouds with the Mets.
0: Things aren't going as well there. They had a tough weekend.
1: Didn't they get smacked? Like really, really smacked. Oh, yeah. Oh, my gosh.
0: Yeah. Yeah. Saturday was a tough night.
1: Oh, man. They had a home run derby.
0: Yeah, they did. Yep.
1: Yeah, Kyle Schwarber hit three. Bryce Harper went for the cycle. It's like a JV game. Anyways, happy birthday, Tyler. Go Knicks.
0: Yeah, back to the Knicks. You didn't have to mention all that.
1: Well, that's his team, too.
0: That is his team. You got to support the team. So happy birthday, Tyler. We appreciate you. Thanks again for hanging out with us today. Thanks, Joel Silverberg, for producing. Before we go, we hit today's power poll.
2: Captain, we're losing power in the warp engine.
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0: All righty, Swain, we have the weekend behind us. We have our top winners and losers from the past weekend. Would you like to hit us with your list?
1: Yeah, I mean, losers got to include Michigan losing out on Dusty May, their national championship coach. But I think they'll still be okay because of what they have built there, and the interim coach was part of that build. And they got NIL. Brandon Ayuk, I mean, my goodness. There's something obviously going on there, but he continues to post videos of his preference of playing for the Washington Commanders. He's still on a contract by the 49ers. That whole situation between him and the 49ers has just been an ugly, ugly scene. But, yeah, Brandon Ayuk, just not the best way to handle yourself there as a professional in the NFL. Winners include USA, their World Cup win over Australia on Friday. OU and North Carolina, hey, they tied it up over the weekend, 1-1, and now they're playing for everything tonight at 7:30. The Dallas Mavericks, they went out and got their guy, Dusty May, after being told no by John Shire, the head coach at Duke. They still were able to go out and get Dusty May, who I think is a better coach than John Shire anyways. But John Shire is the one who coached Cooper Flagg, so it makes sense that they went after him.
0: Yeah, what do you think about Dusty May?
1: I think he's awesome.
0: Succeeding in the NBA.
1: I think he'll be a lot better than John Beilein, the last Michigan coach.
0: I would hope so. That did not go well.
1: That didn't last a season.
0: The Dallas situation is so interesting because the Luka trade wasn't the best trade, probably. But they don't get Cooper Flagg without it.
1: No.
0: And if you polled GMs around the NBA, hey, players under, whatever, 25, Cooper's going to rank very high. Wimby's going to be number one of who you'd want. But Cooper might be the next guy you choose.
1: The Mavs came out better.
0: And it's a big market.
1: Luka doesn't play defense, man. I'm sorry. I know they played four finals that year.
0: Yeah.
1: But he doesn't play defense.
0: I'm with you with They're some not, of the hesitation.
1: They wasn't going to go back to the finals.
0: So it'll be interesting to see what happens in Dallas, but Dusty May, the new head coach. Winners from the weekend, you kind of laid it out there, but I have the Philadelphia Phillies 15-3 on Saturday. Bryce Harper hit for the first cycle of his career. Kyle Schwarber had three home runs in the game, two in one inning.
1: He was smacking them.
0: And then they cruised last night as well. On my winners list, I have Kate Douglas, the five-time Olympic medalist, set a world record in the 50-meter freestyle Friday at the TYR Pro Swim Series in Indianapolis. So very accomplished, and she sets a new record. I have the U.S. men's national team, huge, to win that game on Friday without Pulisic going in, taking care of their first two games in group stage. And then I have Wyndham Clark, number one, bit of a lightning rod in the world of golf. He's had some outburst issues that he had to apologize for in 2025, but he wins the U.S. Open and holds off Scottie Scheffler yesterday.
1: Oh, he was coming.
0: Scotty was coming. And, the fans were rooting for him, and Wyndham had a one-shot lead going into 18 after Sam Burns had charged, really, at the end, and he was able to hold him off. Losers, I have Michigan there as well, Mets for the reasons we laid out. And then Rafael Devers down a run. Tony Vitello sends out a pinch runner. Devers is on first base and says no, tries to shoo the pinch runner back to the dugout. Eventually, he concedes and goes to the dugout, but as the Giants are getting swept by the Marlins and you have your star, Rafael Devers, not willing to come out in the ninth inning for a pinch runner, not the best look. Bit of a situation there. Giants are 31-46.
1: Josh, you didn't put that on there.
0: Nobody asked,
1: did they? You could have kept that off. You could have kept that off.
0: Yeah. All right, that is the winners and losers from this past weekend. A power poll to close out this Monday edition of Josh and Swain, with another big show coming up tomorrow. So Big Mo Monday, Jason Swain complete.
1: Yep, going into Power T Tuesday.
0: There you go.
1: That's right. It's all about building momentum, man. We need momentum to get us to football season.
0: Yep. Carry on that fight. We will. Tuesday has no fill typically either, so a Power T Tuesday, that'll bring some fill to tomorrow. NBA draft preview. We'll see if there's more talk of where Nate Emmitt will go tomorrow night. There'll be all kinds of speculation. It's a star-studded draft at the top, very deep in talent, a lot of guards. After the top four, there's not a lot in that top 10 of projections of forwards. It's a lot of guards, Burries and Acuff and Flemings. Mikael Brown from Louisville.
1: Yeah.
0: So part of it is, do you need a guard? You want to go with more length? Nate Emmitt?
1: Brunson made these guys some money.
0: Yeah, he did.
1: Yeah, small guard balling at the NBA Finals. It'll make these GMs and franchises a little bit more comfortable with drafting these young guys, small guys, in this year's NBA draft taking place tomorrow night, buddy.
0: Thank you for all the interaction today. We'll see and talk to you tomorrow. Swain will have a little more in-depth talk on LeBron and where he ranks.
1: Oh, yeah.
0: Among the all-time greats.
1: It's coming tomorrow. MJ, LeBron.
0: Tomorrow. The debate you've been looking for. We'll talk to you tomorrow at noon. Thanks for being with us on Josh and Swain.
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11: Somebody has a birthday today, and we need to talk about it. Tyler Ivins is officially an old man. We're going to talk about the Sports Murtaugh List, something we have not done on these airwaves for 7 years. What are the things that you're too old to do as a sports fan once you

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1: What's up, bud?
0: Old man Ivins is what the kids in the neighborhood call him. Don't hit that baseball into my backyard.
1: Allegedly.
0: Today, you turn 40 years of age. On a scale of 1 to woolly mammoth, how much ear hair grew immediately when the clock struck midnight?
1: Nah, my body still hurts from playing pickleball with Mayor Jacobs and you over the weekend.
0: So yeah, there you go.
1: If you can hear the tone in my voice right now, it's very irritable for a reason, because everything hurts. Everything's not great. It just sucks right now.
0: Well, welcome to your 40s, buddy.
2: There's a woman laughing at me right now because I just heard. Is this what 40's like?
0: It is. Yeah, pretty much.
2: And she is nodding her head with authority.
0: If you go on those YouTube videos, they got those all those stretching and mobility videos.
2: Just I don't need to stretch for mobility.
0: Yeah, you do.
2: No, I don't.
0: No. You don't think you do.
2: We're doing radio,
0: You're
2: dude.
0: You're going to need to, at some point in time during this decade, the earlier you start, the better. We have a lot to get to today.
1: Yep.
0: Bob Hodge is going to join us, the roundtable coming up at 3:30 today. Chad and Jake at 5:20. Our draft today, it is National Onion Ring Day, and in honor of onion rings.
1: So good.
0: We have our first ever fried food draft with Chad and Jake coming up at 5:20 today. Any fried, if you could fry it and it's edible, it's available in the draft. Joe Hemphill set to join us as well as our buddy Jake Bull, Chad Campbell. Let's get right to it, Ivins. We did this 2019, and we have not done it since. But in honor of your 40th birthday, I feel like we need to take it off the shelf and knock them cobwebs off. Tyler Ivins, the sports Murtaugh list in honor of your 40th birthday. You have one that I know you're going to bring up, so I will allow you to have the floor first. Now, if you don't know what the sports Murtaugh list is, Roger Murtaugh is a character on the Lethal Weapon series of movies, and he just keeps saying over and over again, I'm getting too old for this bleep. I'm getting too old for this bleep.
1: Danny Glover.
0: Yeah, Danny Glover. And now the problem was Roger Murtaugh was like 43 at the time.
1: Yeah.
0: So I'm 6 years older than Roger Murtaugh was at that point. But what are the things that, as a sports fan, you were too old to do? You're getting too old for that crap. Tell me, Tyler Ivins, I'll let you take the first pick on account of it's your birthday. What is the thing that you're too old to do at a certain age?
1: Wear jerseys and uniforms.
0: Mm.
1: Stay with me. There are rules that apply to this. If you're going to Neyland Stadium on Saturdays and you have a lucky jersey that you wear during the game, completely good, completely fair, green check mark, do it.
0: My dad passed away overnight after the Georgia game. I wear my dad's Tennessee jersey for every Georgia game since he passed away.
1: Correct. There you go. Bingo. Completely acceptable. You're good to go. That's the way it should be. There's tradition. There is a tie to it. It makes a lot of sense. It's a lot of things that just need to happen that come together. If you are over a certain age and sports jerseys or uniforms are still part of your day-to-day in rotation, like, for example, hey, we have kind of a casual dress code at work. I'm not talking about us. What we kind of do at our work, we do, yes. But if where you work, they don't really do collars or slacks or tucked-in shirts or suits, and you can wear whatever you want as long as it's presentable, if you're walking around in your baby blue Agent Zero Gilbert Arenas Washington Wizards jersey at 2 o'clock on a Wednesday, and you're going to go pick up a client from the waiting room,
0: actually,
1: you got a problem with that.
0: That sounds pretty awesome, and I want to be your friend. If that's way, if you're rocking the Gilbert
1: that's
0: Arenas
1: great.
0: Throwback.
1: We can still be friends, but you're going to get called out. You're going to get pointed out. Again, there's a certain age where if you're walking around with another man's last name on the back of your, but it has no tie to what you're doing, I'm gonna say something to you about it. That's just one. What, do you want me to keep going?
0: No. I'll go next. Look, I am pro jersey because remember, your team gets an extra 3 points every time you wear their jersey on game day.
1: Well, somebody tell my team that's what happens.
0: You don't wear them. That's the problem.
1: Okay.
0: I will go in the same vein. Painting your face. Painting the hair.
3: When you're 40, it's time to hang that up, buddy. Like, you can't be out painting your chest, painting your face. Nobody wants my dad bod out there, and we're doing better with the dad bod these days.
2: Yes.
3: But we're about 5 inches down on the waist, which we're feeling good about. But nobody needs to see me with my chest painted with a letter amongst five other dads.
2: No, but dude, you
3: up
2: work
3: in the
2: out.
3: Stadiums. So I do, but we're still working on these lower abs. So we got patches.
2: You look better than what Bruce did when he suited, when he lettered up.
3: No, I look like a 1980s NWA wrestler. You know what I mean? Like, I look like Arn Anderson back in the day. That's what
2: I'll see you Saturday night, baby.
3: Not that one. I look better than Dusty.
2: But oh, 100%.
3: I used to look like Dusty. Now I look like Arn Anderson or Tully Blanchard. So
2: still
3: like,
2: wouldn't mess with
3: I
2: you.
3: I got a little belly, but still I still got mess with you. We got chest and shoulders going. But nobody needs to see me and three other dads spelling out VOLS at Neyland Stadium on a Saturday. Like, that is not a thing that needs to happen by any stretch of the imagination.
2: V. Oh, boy, what's going on over there?
3: Herschel said, shaving your head and coloring your hair should stop before you turn 25. I will give you, let's be honest, I was going to say 32 was the real number. I said 40 because that's our point of reference today.
2: I'm going to be real. 40, I think, is the point of reference.
3: Is it?
2: And I think that, look, I know it's a point of reference, but I also think it's the real mark.
3: At 37, can you go out there and paint your chest,
2: face? I mean, whatever. If it's a tradition or if it's something like you and the boys do, maybe it's like fraternity homecoming weekend or whatever.
3: Alcohol was a factor.
2: Probably. Yeah, but like, you know how many times I've looked at you privately in the office going, dude, I'm going to be 40 in X amount of months. I'm going to be 40 next year. I'll be 40 down the road. To me, it feels like that second life has begun today for me. A lot of things that I was okay with leading into my year 40, and now we're here June 22, 40 years later of 86. Yeah, no, I feel like that this is type of thing where, come on, let's be real. I think this is where new life starts, and let's just say double spacing to a new paragraph, if you will.
3: So here's what I want to know from you at 865-656-9900. What is on your sports Murtaugh list? You're getting too old for this bleep, and you don't need to do it anymore on account of that's not how you need to act anymore. It's one of those, like, so one of the things that I noticed, like, as you get older, Ivan, as now you're 40 and everybody you grew up with is about that age, right?
2: Yeah.
3: You'll notice all the dudes who still try to be hot are all divorced. Like, call him. Like, yeah, whatever dude that tries to be like, I'm trying to be hot, like, that guy ain't got a wife. I mean, that's, you'll notice things that you'll notice, patterns of behavior that you'll notice in this era of your life. Can I throw out one more sports Murtaugh quick one before we go? Adding players. Ripping a player because you lost money on them. You're a grown man.
2: Why did you beat?
3: You made that bet. Adding a player because he threw an interception. The kid's 21. You're 36, 46. And I get it, you're drinking, but maybe you don't need to be drinking if that's what you do when you drink. You know what I mean? Like, that's the sports. If you're 22, 20, if you're up to 25.
2: Yeah.
3: And you're drunk, you did something dumb, and you come back, delete that comment on their Instagram post later. That's fine. Adding players. For any reason, there
2: you're
3: is
2: saying
3: no
2: at team
3: at
2: like the
3: at them. Whether you're, I don't care if you're. Look, if you're commenting something positive on a thing that they're doing that has nothing to do with football, but I'll just say, if you are a 41-year-old man, 40-year-old man, 38-year-old man, there is no reason you should ever at any human being that is under the age of 23 that is not blood relative to you.
2: Is there any way you can add, there's no way you should be a man that adds Tyler Ivins after Ryan Evans doesn't hit, and you say things like, go dig up your dog and things like that. You shouldn't be doing that in general.
3: Ooh, James has a great one.
2: Yeah.
3: We're going to share it with you next. It's Tyler and Will, live from Rusty Wallace Key on Callahan Drive, 99.1 The Sports Animal.
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5: We're beginning to see the volume building now. Still in good shape on the interstate, but the volume a little heavier on the 129 bypass in Alcoa. Still working wrecks. I-140 eastbound near Westland Drive, Norris Freeway at Andersonville Pike, and on Chapman Highway at Mountain Grove, and lining up Kingston Pike at Pellissippi.
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0: 20th birthday, and we're live at Rusty Wallace Kia Callahan Drive. And in honor of Tyler's birthday, we're doing the Sports Murtaugh List here on the program. Here's what that means. Roger Murtaugh, you say, I'm getting too old for this bleep.
1: I love it.
0: And... yes.
1: I'm going to go home and watch Lethal Weapon.
0: Even though he was 6 years younger than me during the first Lethal Weapon. But we're talking about the things in sports you were too young, too old to do. Stop doing that. You're getting too old for that bleep. Nathan says, actively fighting for foul balls. Let the kids have them.
1: Oh, who said that?
0: Nathan.
1: Number
0: that's a good
1: one, Nathan. Nicely
0: that
1: done, dude.
0: That is a good one. That's a very good one. Let's see. We have two different people who say, James is the first one who said it. Jason said it as well. Being sloppy drunk at the game.
1: You too. That might be 1B.
0: That's a strong
1: control
0: one.
1: Control your alcohol, boys.
0: Yeah, that is a strong one. When you're 40, being sloppy drunk at the game, 50, 60.
1: Control it.
0: Yep, that's a no-go. Get a couple hot dogs in you, buddy, if you had too much to drink. Sometimes it happens by accident. A couple hot dogs, soft serve in the helmet, you'll be all right. Not a problem at all.
1: Because when I've had one too many beers, I think, what do I need to be able to fill my stomach? Go get some soft-served ice cream, not wait in line
0: two
1: for
0: dogs,
1: the nachos.
0: Two dogs. Order fries, finish it off with the soft serve, you're good.
1: Then what happened? Oh, I got tanked and I had to go get my upside-down helmet with ice cream in it to serve it up.
0: You're going to have what the kids used to refer to as the poot juice, but other than that, it'll be okay. Okay, Ethan says this, and I would like a ruling on it.
1: Okay.
0: Changing fandom anytime after the age of 25 shouldn't be allowed. We once had a ruling on this on Sports 180 in the day.
2: This is a good one.
0: Where I said you could do it. Josh was a Raider fan, and I was like, this team is never going to do anything for you ever. Your entire adult life, you're just going to be rooting for someone because their owner's crazy. So you need it. But if you sat out a transfer year, I'm okay with that. You can change your fandom, but you got to sit out the transfer year.
1: To each their own with that rule. Here's where I stand.
0: He tried to become a Falcons fan and it didn't take, which, of course, maybe that's a Josh Ward problem that you decided, oh, the Raiders suck. Let me go cheer for the Falcons. You know what I mean? Like, I think that probably played into it.
1: I'm okay with that rule, but for anybody out there who wants to try to attempt to change fandom on the go, you can't fight back when somebody comes after you for being a bandwagon Bradley. Because nobody is openly changing their fandom from one crappy team to the other crappy team. They're usually upgrading. They're usually divorcing their current team to try to upgrade, pick up some extra points. So
0: does the team need to be sub 500 that year? If they're a sub 500 that year, do you get the transfer waiver?
1: There it
0: where
1: is. It's a great rule.
0: If the team you're transferring to has a losing record,
1: I allow it.
0: Then
1: that's a really good
0: you can
1: rule.
0: Do that.
1: I allow it.
0: Can I throw a Gen Z rule in here?
1: Please.
0: Gen Z, y'all are in your 30s now. Some of you are. You don't get to just cheer for the player. You have to pick a team. You're too old for that bleep.
1: Oh,
0: when you're a little kid,
1: get rid of
0: fine.
1: The LeBron rule.
0: The LeBron rule. Where you don't get to just cheer for the player. Now, by the way, I got a lot of friends and family members who were older than me who did that with Peyton. Broncos, they were Colts and they were Broncos.
1: Yeah, the Peyton rule, LeBron
0: rule.
1: Yeah,
0: so it's not just you. Gen Z that I'm coming after, I just, at some point in time, you got to settle on a team, not just a player. Now, following players because you like them is one thing.
1: Yes.
0: As a secondary thing, that's fine.
1: Yeah. That's a really good rule.
0: Yeah.
1: I completely blanked on the LeBron Payton rule.
0: Yeah, that's because, like, well, our buddy Eric Kane's 33. He's Gen Z, right?
1: Yeah,
0: And so they're in their 30s. Eric, at this point, like, if Eric was following, and Eric's 162 with the Braves and all 17 with the Titans, which is why he's unhappy all the time. But but if he was an NBA, if he was like, I'm just going to go with wherever Lamar Jackson is, you know what I mean? Like, or whoever it might be, you know what I mean? Like, I think, and it's tough for the college fan that doesn't have the dyed in the wool. Hey, I was just following Eric Berry. I was just following. I'm following Trey Smith. I'm following, you know what I mean, whoever it might be.
1: I used to like to love to call it the Brady rule. No. The Patriots are my AFC team. The Bucks are my NFC team.
0: So it's okay. And I'll give you a second team. You get a second team if it keeps you from gambling. I used to have a gambling problem in my early 20s. And so what I did was choose a team in every division of every in college football. Because that's where I would lose my backside was college football. And so I would choose a team in every division of every conference and be a fan of them so I could just sit and watch a million games and felt like I had a rooting interest in them. That's how I stopped gambling.
1: It sounds exhausting, but I guess if it works.
0: And then I found $5 parlay sheets, and that made it a lot easier. Yes. That's what happens there. Let's see. Nathan says you shouldn't be allowed to change your fandom unless your team relocates. Snapper says, happy birthday, Tyler, from a 77-year-old. Life's just beginning. Snapper promise. I will tell you.
1: Snapper, as long as you're wearing your Gator Hater hat, man, I appreciate you.
0: When I first got in my 40s, most men that I knew that were older always told me that was the age range they wish they could go back to.
1: 40s?
0: Because now you know something. You know who you are. You know what you like. You know what you don't like. You're a little chill. You know what I mean? Like, you kind of like, everybody else is like, but the government, you know what I mean? Like, look at these corporations are doing. And when you're in your 40s, you're like, hey, let's go get a sandwich, man. That sounds awesome. You know what I mean? Like, that's just kind of, you start worried about.
1: I just want to just sit down and
0: just murder a sandwich right now.
1: Just sit down and be left alone and eat a sandwich.
0: Yeah. Yes. So that is something I think that is very, very real. Is being sloppy drunk in general after 40 is a no-no. I can see that argument. I'm not going to judge anyone else who does it, but I can absolutely see that argument. Being sloppy drunk after 40 doesn't work. Do you have another sports Murtaugh item for us?
1: Yeah, but here's the problem. It's not at an age where, okay, I'll just go ahead and just let you know right now. Somebody brought this up on the text line, and I think that there is a point to this, but it depends how far do you go. Is there a limit of how much you can play your alma mater, your favorite team's fight song when you're in public?
0: Andrew said that on the text line. His wife gets on about cranking Rocky Top at the beach, and the lake is a place where you hear Rocky Top cranked up really loudly as well.
1: So I already know what your response is going to be because of the band that I mentioned, and I think it's going to be completely fair. I am not instigator, as hard as that may be for you to believe. Don't laugh, because you were thinking it. Number two, the last time I thought, like, my mind was made up, I'm going to have an altercation with this individual. I was at, I'll just tell you, Tybee Island, South Carolina, Georgia, whatever the border is,
0: Yeah.
1: Long story short.
0: So somebody in the military that was drunk and being an AO.
1: Well, if he was, the guy looked like he'd been out of the military.
0: And someone who
1: used
0: to be in the military and used to be drunk.
1: We set up camp. We were one of the first ones there that morning. Oklahoma fans show up about noonish. Wedged their way in. There were about 11 of them. And this guy created a three-hour-long playlist that included random bro country. But in between every bro country song, like a sweeper you'd hear on a radio station, 99.1, the sports animal. Instead of that sweeper, you'd hear Boomer Sooner, Boomer Sooner. I had to hear this Oklahoma fans fight song. It was about 16 times where I had enough in me where I was going, my God, like Jim Ross, where I was like, okay, dude, not only are you playing way too much Florida-Georgia line, but we don't need to hear Boomer Sooner for the 16th time. And he had one of those obnoxiously loud boxes. One of those boom.
0: There's a direct correlation
1: Bluetooth speaker
0: between how bad someone's taste in music is and how loudly they want to play their music. You don't ever hear anybody cranking up Arcade Fire. Right? Like, it's just not a thing that happens. Like,
1: let's be real.
0: Black Keys. Like, nobody's like, yeah, let me bump the Black Keys
1: there
0: here.
1: There was a point in time.
0: But by gosh, you're going to hear Morgan Wallen, you go to the lake.
1: I'm going to tell you right now. I, at one point in time, was tired of hearing Florida Georgia Line from this Tybee Island, Oklahoma fan. I was looking forward to Boomer Sooner playing, because then that was going to be at least 2 minutes that I didn't have to hear. Windows down. Cruz, please keep your volume to a certain level. And if you pull up to somebody, that's kind of out of sports, but I don't need your fight song blasting repeatedly. Okay?
0: At the same time,
1: God, I get it,
0: have
1: boys.
0: I put, back in the day at the O'Charlie's on the strip, did I put Rocky Top on 90 straight times? Maybe.
1: Time out. We've both done this. Have you purposely put a song on repeat to get people to leave or to piss them off?
0: No. I didn't do it for that reason.
1: Okay. Well, there's one song I play.
0: I was working at Charlie Peppers, and I have friends that worked at O'Charlie's, and I put $90 worth. It was a dollar a play, and I put $90 worth of Rocky Top in one time. Because on game days, like, if you're a tenant bar, there's so much money. You're just getting cash nonstop. People are just drunk handing you money. So we took $90 in cash, my brother and I did. And put it into the jukebox to play Rocky Top over and over.
1: Put 90.
0: Because our buddies Brian and Frank were like so sick of hearing Rocky Top from the drunk people.
1: Yeah.
0: So we put $90 of Rocky Top straight in a row.
1: Close, but mine wasn't Rocky Top. Mine was $51 of Tom Jones's What's New Pussycat. Sit in a bar with me, and if you start hearing What's New Pussycat repeatedly for an hour and a half, you know that I'm probably within the vicinity, and I'll even load it up on my digital TouchTunes app, and I'll fire it off from another county.
0: Corey is the most wrong anyone's ever been wrong on this program, and we love you, Corey. We say that in Christian love.
1: What'd he say?
0: He says, no blasting Creed past the age of 40, or in general for that matter.
1: Corey, you're wrong.
0: At 40 is when you get to start blasting Creed, wearing 5-inch inseams, doing squats with kettlebells in your garage. That's the law.
1: Corey, I don't know if you understand the lyrics, but just listen to them. When you are with me, I am free.
0: Yeah, that's right.
1: I dare you to play that and tell me that you don't want to go to the next level of absolute love and all things glory after the age of 40.
0: Ethan says barking at opposing fans. That is a good one.
1: No, that's just a Georgia rule.
0: That is a good one. The Georgia rule should be in effect. Can I give you one more on the way out? Then we'll get Bob Hodge in here to talk about grown-up things. it's thinking, okay, can I be real?
1: Yeah.
0: Being a homer. Your team's not going to go 12-0. Your team's not going to always win. Your team may beat nobody by 50. Once you're 40, like there needs to be enough. Like you should have had your heart broken enough at this point that you keep the cup on and always expect bad things. Fire everybody. Everything's terrible. So we don't really fire them. We also don't really fire them. At the age of 40, we realize we don't really fire somebody because they lose. Now, a lot of boosters don't know that. But just because somebody loses a game, we don't just go fire people because we're mad. That's what children do want to do. That's not what adults want to do. But being upset that your team is like being like, they're 17.5-point underdog. We're going to win this game. That is not positivity. That is delusion. And it's time for us to all look, I'm a Giants fan. I deal with this every year. So
1: did I just hear you completely outlaw the phrase ball by 50?
0: No, nothing by 50. Because it ain't just balls by 50. It's everybody by 50. And I would say this. Unless you're saying it just talking, you know what, talk your bleep. I'm down with you talking your bleep. But so talk your bleep. Don't believe it. We used to see this all the time back in the day when it'd be like everybody, we'd have like a round table of people. And when they'd be like, oh, Vols are going 12-0 this year. And I'd be like, my dude, if they go to a bowl, it's going to be shocking. Derek Dooley's their coach. His pants are orange. What are you doing? He chose that on purpose. You know what I mean? Like, and then everybody be mad because they went 6-6. It's like they were supposed to go 6-6. What did you expect?
1: That's Will
0: Jim
1: West.
0: Jim Chaney can't fix it all.
1: My name is Tyler Ivins. We are here at Rusty Wallace Kia. 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
0: If you are buying a new Kia, I don't care if you're in Seattle or Secaucus, you're paying too much if you don't come to Rusty Wallace Kia on Callahan Drive.
1: Secaucus is right next to Ronkonkona, and then you... And Tom and Mike's been waiting patiently on line one. Bob's been waiting patiently for us to wrap up this conversation.
0: That's
1: and Haji joins us next. A.G. Hines Company brings you the roundtable from Rusty Wallace Kia Knoxville. Calendar says it's June 22. We just look at it as a Monday, and we appreciate you joining us here. Tyler and Will afternoons on the station where the Vols play 99.1. 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
5: Uh-oh, we're starting to see some slowdowns now. 40 westbound out of town around 640 on the west end. And on 640 eastbound, approaching I-75. Final clearing stages of wreck on Chapman Highway at Mountain Grove and on Norris Freeway at Andersonville Pike. You got some heavy volume on Emory Road at I-75.
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10: Still tracking a few scattered showers and thunderstorms, some of which could be on the stronger side for the rest of this Monday evening. The main threats being some gusty winds and the potential to see some heavy rainfall. We'll see the severe threat end, especially going into the late night hours before regular rain falls overnight. We're clearing out by Tuesday morning, leaving us some more sunshine by the afternoon. I'm meteorologist Belle Oliver in the WVLT First Alert Weather Center.
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0: Roundtable time here from Rusty Wallace Kia. Callahan Drive is where you can find us, Knoxville. Big Ticket 2026. We are getting down to the final days. Season tickets to Tennessee football, basketball, women's hoops, baseball, softball, and the Knoxville Ice Bears. Thank you to Food City. Thank you to Certified Angus Beef. And thank you to the friends at the Low T Center. My name is Tyler Ivins. That's Will West. And the gentleman directly across from us, you can see him Saturdays, Sundays, 24-7 over at the Sports Source Digital Network. His name is Bob Hodge, and we want to say thank you to Gordon Hines and the A.G. Hines Company for making this possible. You were just telling us.
1: I want to tell you happy birthday.
0: I appreciate that. Will said something, and we were off the air quickly, because I want to get into Nate Ament and the proceedings that are happening tomorrow night in Brooklyn. You agreed with Will. A lot of people are saying, if I could go back to my 40s,
1: yeah,
0: a lot. Give me some 40-year-old advice.
1: Well, here's the 40-year-old advice. Balance your checkbook.
0: Yeah. You ledger know, and everything.
1: Because before that, and before I met my wife, actually,
0: yeah.
1: You know, I went through going, yeah, I think I got enough. And then you get dinged by the bank for what is it, 10, 15, whatever dollars it was. Mm-hmm. You know, it's the old George Carlin joke. They ask you for more of what they know you ain't got enough of.
0: Right.
1: And it was just all the life experiences. I mean, I was a dad by the time I was 40, so I had that as a dad twice, actually. Just a whole bunch of stuff that you learn, and you're still physically able to recover from things.
0: Love that.
1: I mean, that, you know, I hurt myself now. Okay, it's a week. Back then, it was like, oh, I pulled something. 2 days later, you're fine. Because I was playing basketball downtown at the Y with a group of friends of mine. We played 3 days a week, and plus I played basketball on Wednesday nights at a rec center. I couldn't play a full court basketball game now for 45 seconds.
0: Brother, we played a wiffle ball. We played pickleball over the weekend with the mayor. I'm still feeling it today, and it's funny because I'm going to go from that injury into those struggles to this. Depending on where you do a little bit of your digging, many mock drafts have Nate Ament as a top 10 pick tomorrow night. I saw CBS last week had him as high as sixth. How much do you believe the Alabama injury and kind of the late season woes affected to where this superstar freshman might end up?
1: Well, I tell you what, I read two stories today, and one of them had Nate Ament 11th, and another one had him 8th. And the guy that had him 11th said, I have just moved him up 5 slots.
0: Okay.
1: So you had him at 16th, which seems a little bit low, but the knock that I read about him is, okay, his body has to mature a little bit more. Mm-hmm. That's the knock. That is literally the only knock against him, that, okay, he's light, he can get pushed around, he's got to put on some more muscle. Well, I think the NBA trainers would be able to take care of that. And so, but that's where the two stories I read today was 11 and 8. Okay, I think that's probably pretty good.
0: He's asked me so many times, is this going to be the player that's going to add televisions and eyes in East Tennessee?
1: No, it will not.
0: It was Dalton Connect.
2: Is there anyone can? You and I are old enough to remember the Peyton effect, right? Where there were a lot of my friends.
1: Well, and
2: in
1: I was going to say, I heard you all when I was coming in, you talked about the Peyton rule. I disagree. There ought to be a Peyton exception.
0: Okay.
1: Because if you're the fan of a school and you got that, and Peyton, I don't want to say once in a lifetime, pretty close.
0: Yeah.
1: If you've got that guy and you change your fan allegiance to follow that guy, I don't have a problem with that. Now, I didn't do it. I mean, Peyton Manning played the Vikings. Break him in half, boys.
0: Yeah, yeah, yeah.
1: Go get him.
2: Yep.
1: But I still
2: argue to I'm blue in the face that Eli was the superior Manning brother, even though I know it's not true.
0: Peyton was going to be the number one pick to the Jets until all of a sudden senior year came up and they said, you know what, let's run it back, boys.
1: Yeah. And so, you know, I followed Peyton Manning probably closer than I have ever followed any other ex-Vol.
0: Yeah.
1: I mean, read stories about him that had nothing to do with the Minnesota Vikings. It was just Peyton Manning stuff. So instead of – I would go with the Peyton Manning exception. You can switch if your team has had that guy that just – okay. And a lot of NFL fans are kind of light. You know, they're not dug in like I am with 70 years of history that's just miserable. But to get back to the question, what would turn this area and the big NBA fans, I think it would take a modern-day Bernard King.
2: Yes, where multiple years at the school, and no one's ever going to do that again.
1: Somebody came here. He's here for 3 or 4 years, and he has that kind of an impact where you see that kind of a greatness. I think then people would say, yeah, I'm following that guy.
0: Players that have been drafted quickly under Rick Barnes who couldn't do that. Grant Williams, Jaden Springer, Dalton Knecht, Keon Johnson, Admiral, Jamai, Chaz Lanier, Kennedy Chandler, Jordan Bone. I think Nate Amend, unfortunately, is going to fall into the list of all those players.
2: But let's be real. There were how many guys that were awesome that came into the from Tennessee to the NFL that didn't have the effect that Peyton Manning did?
1: Exactly.
2: When Peyton went to the NFL, where so many people I knew that weren't in it, I only watched college football, all became NFL. Like, in this area, and if you look at the ratings now, NFL dominates everything but Tennessee football games. The NFL's well ahead of everything else. But there's so many people that until that time, they weren't NFL fans. And I've always wondered, can anything happen that can make this area, East Tennessee, can make
1: basketball country
2: NBA fans?
1: I think it would have to be the second coming of Bernard King. I thought maybe Grant Williams, because he was such a good story.
2: Mm-hmm.
1: I mean, he comes here. Where was his other offer before he came here? He
2: Harvard.
1: Went to Harvard. And he comes here, he transforms his entire body. I mean, he goes from being kind of a pudgy-looking guy. And I mean, pudgy by college basketball standards.
2: Sure.
1: Not by my standards. And I thought maybe that was him. And then he went to the Celtics, which I thought, okay, you've got people who either love the Celtics or they hate the Celtics. The Celtics around here are just that kind of – I think you got the same thing with the Lakers.
2: Yeah. Yep.
1: Because of going back to the 1980s, maybe even before that. So the Celtics didn't have him, and the fact that he wasn't a breakout star.
2: Yeah.
1: Those are the two things you got to have. Longevity here at Tennessee, and I think you've got to get to the NBA and be more than just a guy. And Grant Williams has been a guy. I mean, at times he's been really good. At times he's been, what, seventh, eighth man on a team.
2: Mm-hmm.
1: But I think you got to go to the NBA after being here and grabbing all that love for 3 or 4 years.
2: Sure.
1: And then you got to be really good.
2: Can it ever happen in baseball? Let's start with you on that, obviously.
0: Yeah, but again, it has to be in my opinion, it can't be a pitcher. It has to be a position player. And they'd have to be a can't-miss prospect in baseball. They stay for the 3 years. It might change with the new rules. He's here for 3 years. He's likable. Like, if a Jordan Beck comes out of nowhere, if all of a sudden...
2: And he's not at Colorado.
0: If you have Drew Gilbert, who can find a way to stop hitting 200. If you have a guy like a Beck or a Gilbert who plays every day and is not in a dark hole like Colorado is on the East, it has to be on the East Coast, and they play for a... Doesn't necessarily have to be East Coast, but if it's like a, it has to be a major top six franchise. You got to be Cubs, Sox, Yankees, a Brave would be huge.
2: Braves is the other one. And, that's why I wonder, could it happen with baseball, Bob, is because I grew up with my granny having the Braves game on her 13-inch television in her kitchen while her and her best friend, Faye, played Scrabble and had Virginia Slims.
1: Well, and
2: drank a tab.
1: And let me tell you, if a modern-day Dale Murphy played at the University of Tennessee, great baseball player, plus just that kind of a guy that I've never heard a bad word about Dale Murphy.
0: I'm a Mets fan. I think Dale Murphy is one of the best players I've ever seen, and that guy deserves to be in the Hall.
1: So if you've got that kind of a guy, then maybe, but I just think when it comes to all pro sports here, it's just hard for any one team. I mean, the Titans are big in East Tennessee, but they're not massively big in East Tennessee. The NFL as a whole, I think if you went around Knoxville and you were doing polling, are you going to have more Titans fans or are you going to have more fans of all the rest?
2: We did this years ago with our television partner, and we wanted to know the ratings for everything. The Titans at the time were sixth as far as the highest rated teams in the NFL.
1: There you go.
0: The Hockey's state team number one was the sixth.
3: if I remember correctly, the top five in no order were Dallas, Pittsburgh, New England. It was either Atlanta or Charlotte,
2: Green Bay,
3: and it was either the Panthers or the Falcons for the next.
1: Well, and I think a lot of that is as people get older. I think the Titans will probably get more of a foothold.
2: It will.
1: Because the people like me, there was no Titans in 1970.
3: Yeah.
1: And so.
3: Well, there were, but they were in New York.
1: Well, yeah.
3: I hear
1: well,
3: you.
1: They weren't even in New York in 1970. Yeah, exactly. That was back in 62,
3: exactly.
1: Wasn't it? So I think what will happen is, as the younger crowd gets older, you'll see more Titans fans because that's what they grew up with. Whereas I grew up with, I think the majority of fans when I was a kid is Dallas Cowboys.
2: Yeah.
1: And I think right there with them was Pittsburgh Steelers, Miami Dolphins. Because of the you cheered for what you were going to see on TV, and I know that the Falcons are always on TV here, but mm-hmm. the Falcons always stunk.
2: Yeah, they do. Mm-hmm.
1: And it's really
2: hard. And they're
1: kind
2: of boring while they stink, which is also
1: and it's hard to hitch your wagon to a loser.
2: Yep. That's Bob Hodge. I'm Will West. Tyler Ivins here as well. It's the Roundtable brought to you by A.G. Hines Company. We're live at Rusty Wallace Kia Callahan Drive, 99.1 The Sports Animal.
4: You're continuing to slow now, 40 westbound out of town and 640 eastbound ramp to 75 north. Also really lining up on sections of Clinton Highway through Powell, Kingston Pike through Farragut, Kingston Pike past Cedar Bluff and West Hills, and the 129 bypass in Alcoa.
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2: 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I got it to Blake Todmeyer. He did a really interesting piece, I thought, end of last week, Bob, and I wanted to bounce it off of you. 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NCAA tennis was something brought up by U.S. senators. Well, they debated whether to pass this, say, whatever, saving, whatever the new name is, of the new college sports bill.
3: Save us.
2: And what he pointed out was that a very large percentage of college tennis players are foreign. And are we really worried about taking money, that there's not going to be enough money to bring in kids from Europe to play college tennis, to be kind of ringers for college tennis teams? One of the things Kirby Smart brought up was, We need this in place because we got to make sure we don't lose the Olympic sports. Would you have a problem with the Olympic sports? Do you think the average fan, I won't even say you, do you think the average fan, if they found out, you know what, the Olympic sports, we're just going to have to cut budget and cut some Olympic sports, but football's going to be awesome. Do you think the average fan cares?
1: No. And I say that with reluctance, but I think in aggregate, all across the United States, would fans care? They're going to care somewhere. They're not going to care here.
3: Right.
1: But if you went to the average, and let's talk Tennessee because this is where we're at. If you went to the average Tennessee fan and you said, look, we got to do something in our football. We got to make it better. We got to put more money into it. We got to do this, that, and the other, and we're going to cut tennis. We're going to cut, you know, and Tennessee, you know, let's say, let's go to where a little bit deeper on this, swimming,
2: yeah,
1: track, because Tennessee has a national reputation that spans 50 years in both of those sports. And you say, we're getting rid of track, we're getting rid of swimming.
2: We're making them club sports, right?
1: Or we're making them club sports, which is getting rid of them. When you're no longer competing at the NCAA level, I think some people would hate it. They would argue against it. I would understand why they did it. But the bottom line would be, we're putting this into football, and it will make our football better. And I think around here people would swallow hard and say, do it.
2: I think in the immediacy, everybody would be like, no, but then not care exactly 30 days later. There's also the thing
1: And here's the thing. Right now, if we went out randomly asking people, hey, how did UT swim team do this winter?
2: No idea.
1: Nobody knows.
2: Yeah, how'd the golf?
1: You know, now, if Tennessee swim team had won a national championship, heck yeah, yay, playing Rocky Top and cheering. And I'm not saying that's – I'm the same way.
2: Yeah.
1: I couldn't tell you what the UT swim team did this year. So, no, if it came down to whacking Olympic sports and making your more profile sports teams better, yeah, I think people would fall in line with
2: it. I also – what sucks is – and I have to be honest, since the new administration's been there, I've not had this level of involvement. But for a very, very long time in my career, there was the real athletics department, and then there was football, basketball that were like the businesses that helped fund the real athletics department, because football and basketball wasn't part of the athletics. Like, it wasn't. Like, it was just a completely – there was – a different way that the rest of the athletics department carried itself, where there was a pride to the Tennessee thing versus it was just business with football, business with basketball, somewhat with women's basketball, even with Pat. You know what I mean? Like, where those are the businesses, everything else is the real athletics department. We all just hold our nose and deal with these things because that's what finances us being able to run a real athletics department. So I would hate to see that go, but I don't think one, the senators that are saying this, I don't believe they believe that, right? At the end of the day, they're just being paid off by Cody Campbell, and how politics works. Two, I don't know if the average fan cares about any of that whatsoever.
1: Well, here's the deal. Let you go around the country, pick a random school. You go to Iowa and say, we're cutting wrestling.
2: Yes.
1: And people are going to scream bloody murder. Ooh,
2: Nebraska volleyball. Yeah.
1: Okay. But go to Iowa and say, you know what? We're getting rid of that softball team. A lot of people aren't going to give a second thought. Yeah. But you come to Knoxville and say, we're getting rid of the softball team.
2: Yes.
1: And you're going to have people screaming bloody murder.
2: Yep.
1: So it a lot of this is going to be, remember the movie High Plains Drifter?
2: Yeah. Mm-hmm.
1: And Clint Eastwood's in the bar and everybody's got to pitch in something. You know, the sheriff's got to give up his badge and this. I think that's what this, if it happens, and we'll see, because we're a long way
2: out from it.
1: I think everybody will have to pitch in something. I think everybody's going to have to sacrifice something that they like to feed football and basketball. And in some schools, maybe they don't want to feed football and basketball. They want to feed something else.
2: Arkansas and baseball, right? Like, yeah.
1: There you go.
2: Yeah.
1: You know, I think the school where that kind of thing is going to be toughest, oddly enough, will be LSU.
2: I could see that.
1: LSU has been pretty good. They've been down in basketball for a while now, but heck, they just hired a great coach. I don't know where he used to coach at, but man, what a fantastic hire that was. I think that schools that have been pretty good in everything, the choices are going to be tougher. But if you're a school that you can point at okay, we do these four things really well, these not so well, how much attendance do these four have, which I can't say for sure, but I'm going to bet you the average attendance at a tennis match played at the University of Tennessee, pick a number.
2: Yeah, there's more people in this building right now.
1: Yes, exactly. So those are the things I think, yeah, they'll go.
3: We have hit four straight. We're going for our fifth. We are going for six of our last seven. We stay hot, and believe it or not, we go with the same team who took us into the weekend to kick off the work week. Let's head to Comerica Park. It's the first game on the Major League Baseball calendar for this Monday, June 22nd. Riding with Ivan, Tyler, and Will.
0: Knocks it down.
15: When the underdogs are barking,

0: Austria. All right, let's get into it, shall we? We took the New York Yankees Friday on the run line to get past the Reds. And now the Bronx Bombers are loading up the plane, and they're heading to Motown, where tonight it's a little bit of a reunion as two former Cy Young finalists, two former teammates are going to be up against each other on the bump. Remember the good old days when Gerrit Cole and Framber Valdez were part of that Houston Astros rotation? Well, a lot of this is pointing in favor of the Yankees as a road favorite. And the reason why we like the Bombers tonight, a couple reasons why. Let's get started with the good. The good is Gerrit Cole. It looks like, even though he is trying to shake just a touch bit rust coming back from Tommy John surgery, the Yankees got smart, pushed his start back a day to give him an extra rest, and it looks like Gerrit Cole's going to be strong tonight, and it seems that the pitch count, that 75 to 90 pitch count, might even be pushed later this evening against Framber Valdez, who, look, Valdez, he is in the first year of that two-year deal that he signed with the Detroit Tigers, and man, he has not been holding up his end of the bargain. His last start against the former team in the Astros went strong, but what we've been getting out of Framber the last couple of weeks, nothing special. Five and a third innings pitch. Not only are we starting to see a lot of the walk issues starting to haunt Framber, which means you're holding off. Thank you, sir. I'm still on the air. Laying back off a lot of that breaking ball stuff. But what you're also seeing is the Yankees continuing to show why their offense is clicking even without Aaron Judge in this lineup. Look, there's a whole lot of reasons more that I like tonight's matchup for the New York Yankees. But what you have to do a little bit of digging on, look who's in the New York lineup tonight against Framber Valdez, and look at the history that they've had against this man. Example, quickly, Cody Bellinger, lifetime 333 hitter against Framber Valdez. Jazz Chisholm, a 400 hitter. You can keep going down the lineup, and you can look at some of these other guys that have got strong numbers against Framber Valdez. Not only that, but the New York Yankees have shown why they are one of the strongest teams away from the Bronx, one of the best bets in baseball on the road. And whenever Vegas has got the Yankees tagged as a road favorite, they come through, and they come through in a large, large way. Your play for Monday, June 22nd, we go for five straight. Let's just hit copy and paste. We go from run line Yankees to money line Yankees in Motown. Tyler and Will with more Bob Hodge. Kickoff hour number two. It's on the way next here on 99.1, the Sports Animal.
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3: It looks as though we've got rain moving in closer to our area, but as for right now, we seem to be doing okay. You're still slowing 40 westbound out of town, now 40 eastbound past the truck scales, beginning to line up on Edgemore Road, southbound across the Solway Bridge, and working a wreck on Chapman Highway near Y Drive.
4: K-A-D-U-N-Z-A, Cadunza, works on all European makes and models. 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Cadunza, Middlebrook Pike and on Alcoa Highway, Cadunza.
3: Sherry Bigler, Pete Michaels Traffic.
0: All right, so the lineup is set for tonight for World Cup action, but my question to you is, who wants to just sit around on an empty stomach, nothing in the cupboards or the fridge for you to make whenever you can take advantage of the best happy hour specials across East Tennessee? Tyler Ivins, how do I know it's the best happy hour specials? Look, me and my friends, we still like to get together, do some appies, then do some nappies. And look, I'm a guy, I'm 40 now, so that means I like to take naps. But I love being able to go to restaurant and trying the small bite spreads that appetizer menus bring to the table. So when I tell you right now, you have an opportunity to start sinking your teeth into some of the best appetizers on a menu today. Nobody can do that better than the double happy hour that happens daily with the friends at Walk On Sports Bistro. You already took full advantage of it yesterday for Dad's Day. Now take full advantage of it with World Cup action happening this evening. So again, Kylian Mbappe about to hit the pitch at 5 o'clock for France. And then later this evening, Erling Haaland's going to be on the pitch for Norway. We've already seen Messi break the World Cup record today for Argentina. So see history, see World Cup North American action, and do it with delicious flavors as well as deep list of drafts waiting for you across from Westtown Mall. 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

0: How about the next step on our Big Ticket 2026 tour? Countdown continues. Tyler and Will happening right here on the Hill. Exit 110 I-75 Callahan Drive. We must be with Jake Bull because home field advantage belongs to Rusty Wallace Kia. We also say thank you not only to Gordon Hines and the A.G. Hines Company, but we say thank you to Bob Hodge for joining the program. Next 30 minutes, love to hear from you on the text line at 656-9900. If you just missed it, Ride with Ivins Play, we're going Yankees money line tonight for five straight. This
1: five,
0: is the second
1: five
0: time.
1: Straight. Five straight Yankees money lines?
0: No. Five straight wins. We use the run line Friday. Yes. But, yes, the Yankees with Garrett Cole on the bump.
1: Okay.
0: I'm going to do something that we actually are not supposed to do on the show, but do you care if we do it?
1: Go ahead.
0: We're going to mention Derek Dooley for the second time.
1: Wow.
0: Okay. Contractually, we're not allowed to do it.
2: So, Derek Dooley did not win his primary in the state
1: Shocking.
2: Of Georgia. Yep. There was an audio recording that came out that embarrassed him amongst this party. And so when that happened, Ned Napalm, President Trump, endorsed 2 days before the primary, the other one, that's the audio, came out. We had this conversation, Riley and I did, a couple of weeks ago. Bob, I want to ask you, is Derek Dooley the worst coach, regardless of sport, that you have seen at Tennessee in your lifetime?
1: Oh, wow.
0: This one takes some.
1: I tell you, here is somebody that is in the running. I can't even think of his name right off the top of my head. The basketball coach between Rick Barnes.
2: Donnie Tindall.
1: Donnie Tindall is in the running for me simply because Tennessee should have never, ever, ever, never gone sniffing around this guy. But here's the deal.
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1: Some just excellent coaches, obviously. But I'm going very good.
0: Thank you, Bob.
1: Because Jeremy Pruitt, A, was a bad coach. And Jeremy Pruitt was cheating. So that gives him a leg up on Donnie Tindall because I think Donnie Tindall was kind of a decent coach.
2: Yeah,
1: I
2: mean, he could coach.
1: He took a basketball team that didn't get him the NCAA tournament, but
2: yep.
1: He did a pretty good job with that team for that one season. But Jeremy Pruitt, I think, is everything that sums up a bad coach. He was mouthy. He insulted his players. He acted like a blowhard on the sidelines. You know, the mask thing, we can talk about should we have been wearing masks or not. That's for a different kind of show.
2: But you embarrass your fan base when you wear it like
1: you look like a doofus over there with that thing on, you know? There is nothing redeeming about Jeremy Pruitt's time here. Become the first coach, I believe, in Tennessee history to lose 8 games.
2: Yeah.
1: No other coach had been able to achieve that.
2: While you're cheating, by the way.
1: You're cheating. Exactly. While you're cheating, you do that. And I just think that if you start checking the boxes that what makes a coach a bad coach, man, Jeremy Pruitt checked most of them daggum things.
2: I said the same thing when Riley asked us this, and it was the biggest reason why was Derek Dooley was smart enough to let Jim Chaney run his offense. Jeremy Pruitt wasn't smart enough to let Jim Chaney run his offense.
1: Exactly.
2: That guy's awesome. You suck.
1: Exactly.
2: Why are you doing the thing that sucks?
1: Exactly. I mean, that's just it. You brought in a guy. By golly, this man can play. Can tell you how to play offense. Yeah, but
2: this is what I want to run.
1: But this is what I want to do. You know, man, your players just got kind of kicked in the teeth. They need a leg up. Nah, I'm going to go recruit 25 more of them and bring them in here.
2: Yep.
1: The heck with these dogs.
0: Jeremy Pruitt's good for one thing and one thing only. And this isn't a punchline. If you think back to the Jeremy Pruitt era, what's the one redeeming thing he did?
2: They could tackle. They could tackle all
0: of
2: them.
0: What are the two things that
1: okay.
0: they could do? The one I'm thinking of? I don't know how many coaches would have given Juwan Jennings another chance, and he gave Juwan Jennings a chance, and now Juwan Jennings has gone on to become one of the more, at least here in Knoxville, likable guys. I don't know how likable Juwan Jennings is outside of Knoxville, but remember, Jeremy Pruitt said, no, I can't.
1: I'm going to be liking Juwan Jennings a whole lot.
0: I hear you. But remember, Juwan Jennings
4: he let him be rehabilitated for a second time. And Jennings on Thanksgiving was saying, you don't let me play quarterback, I'm going to get out of here. He got booted off the team. Yeah, put off the team by Butch, and Jeremy Pruitt came in and said, no, let's do it. And he ends up leaving as one of the most likable wide receivers, at least in the last 20, 25 years.
1: Yeah.
4: Outside of that, I can't think of anything else Pruitt did besides his team could tackle.
1: And see, I wouldn't have thought of the Juwan Jennings thing, because Juwan Jennings left here, I thought, under a personal cloud for me. I was there at the game when he went over on the Vanderbilt sidelines, kind of punched somebody, and I thought, okay, this is kind of similar to that crap that you were doing earlier. But that aside, so I'll give you those two things. I'm going to be a little easier on pushing him up because he can tackle. Well, I think most competent coaches ought to teach your team how to tackle.
2: They should.
1: Without going into maybe things that

0: were happening here very recently. But no, Jeremy Pruitt, and I mean, I went back and tried to think in all the sports, the major sports, and I think he's a winner, and he's almost kind of a runaway. Derek Dooley was a bad head coach.
1: Yep. Should have never had the job. It was insane.
0: No, it was crazy that he had the job, but he didn't leave here with the NCAA knocking on doors.
1: Yep.
0: He didn't live here with Chick-fil-A bags being handed to people. I mean, so he was a bad coach, but a lot of guys have been bad coaches. Obviously, he seemed to have been a bad Senate candidate, too, but another story again. And then you look at Butch Jones. Butch Jones was miles ahead of either one of them. Said dumb things. Never really got accepted too much by the fan base. And then when you start going back before that, well, now you got to go all the way back to Bill Battle, who was, I think, very well liked and had some success until the end. And then, you know, so I think it's Jeremy Pruitt, all sports. Yep. You put him at the, on the Mount Rushmore of being a dumbass.
1: Tony Vitello. Let's talk about him next. And really, I don't want to just talk about Tony, but right now, Tony, it's not, I don't know if you saw the Rafi Devers thing yesterday. Tries to put a pinch runner in, and his star player sends him back to the dugout.
0: Saying no.
1: Which that's the kind of guy Rafi Devers is, though. But Tony Vitello is the second worst record in baseball right now. Who is the Tennessee coach in your lifetime that would have made the best pro coach had they made that jump? It's relevant with Dusty May jumping from Michigan to the Dallas Mavericks today as well. It's Tyler and Will live at Rusty Wallace Kia, 99.1 The Sports Animal.
2: Rex continuing to roll in. The latest is going to be on 40 eastbound east of the Holston River. We've also got one being worked on 40 eastbound near 275 and on Chapman Highway at Y Drive. Heavy volume continuing now out of Oak Ridge on southbound down across the Solway Bridge and on Edgemore Road.
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0: 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Hines Company. We are live. Rusty Wallace Kia. Big ticket 2026 registration going on right now. We're going to draw two more qualifiers. Someone's going to win season tickets to Tennessee football, men's basketball, baseball, softball, Knoxville Ice Bears. But the only way to be in that final grand prize drawing is to be drawn as a qualifier. We'll draw two qualifiers at the end of today's show. All right. So Bob Hodge joining us here during the roundtable. Bob. Not going well for Tony Vitello in San Francisco.
1: No, it's not.
0: It was a tough spot, right? It was a tough spot because
2: here's a crappy roster. Make it great.
0: Yeah, well, and also you have the third most amount of money in your division. The guy we fired was third in the division. Oh, by the way, a team that was fourth in your division just spent $60 million more than you did. But we need you to finish better than third. That was not a winning proposition. So, but I want to know this. Who is the coach that you have seen? Who is the coach that you've seen in Tennessee that you think would have made the best pro coach?
1: I told you at the break, I love this question. Yep. I think this is a fantastic question.
2: I'm trying to read your brain.
1: Because you said in your lifetime.
2: You're okay. Only 44, so I mean.
1: Yes, yeah. I'm only 44.
2: Yeah.
1: But in my lifetime, I sat there and went through every major sports coach. I mean, you know, I didn't go back and think, well, this guy was pretty good at tennis. And I keep cracking on tennis for the whole show.
2: Yeah.
1: So I just went through each sport. And in my lifetime, I got two answers.
2: All right.
1: The first one is, if they had been a WNBA, I think it would have been Pat Summitt.
2: Yeah, she's the first one that comes to mind.
1: I mean, Pat Summitt, I think. Remember, there was a time when, well, why didn't she coach men's teams, this, that, and the other? I think she might have been able to pull it off, at least back in a different era, she might have been able to pull it off. So the first coach that came to mind was Pat Summitt because I think she would be able to take the WNBA talent and say, you five are cut out to play for me. You five aren't. You're going someplace else. I'll bring in lesser talent and make them fit in with what I'm doing. So my first answer of my lifetime is Pat Summitt. The answer that I would give for a coach, a little old now, couldn't do it, but Phil Fulmer. That was the second coach to come to mind. And quite honestly, it was just about the only other coach that came to mind. And here's what my thinking was. Phil Fulmer had great talent. So here's a man that knows how to take really good talent and work with it.
2: Mm-hmm.
1: Whereas, you know, Steve Spurrier, when he went to the NFL, last, what, 2 years?
2: I think that's right. Definitely, well, two. I don't know if he got cut the
1: Steve Spurrier had his system.
0: Yes.
1: And so he took his system to the NFL and found out that Danny Werfel could not throw the ball hard enough to get past NFL DBs. And guess what? He can't do it because his receivers are no longer open by 8 or 9 yards, where it made it easy for Danny Werfel to hit. Well, Phil Fulmer had more of a pro-style approach to things. So he's not going to the NFL to try to teach a system, to try to deliver a package. He's a guy that could take talented players and get a heck of a lot out of them. And so if I was going to go Pat Summitt's number one, my number two would be Phil Fulmer. And I'm open to be convinced about who number three could be because I just don't know.
0: Could Bruce – I have thought this. Mm. Bruce Pearl could have been an NBA coach, but not while he was at Tennessee. How he adjusted things at Auburn, he could have been an NBA coach. But at Tennessee, very rigid, very butt-chewy, very, you know what I mean? Like,
1: yeah.
0: What they did. I don't know that you can be that intense as an NBA coach, and it'll work, because dudes aren't going to deal with that in the NBA.
1: Sure, sure.
0: But once he got to Auburn, he loosened things up a little bit, let his guys take more threes, wasn't running cutters, you know what I mean, all the time. I think Bruce could have been an NBA coach then, just probably not during his Tennessee tenure.
2: Fair.
1: Okay, I will give
2: I'm
1: you –
2: I'm with you on Summitt. Might need a little bit more convincing on Fulmer.
0: I think Fulmer would have, look, Fulmer was going to make sure everything was all right up front. Fulmer was going to make sure that what he ran was very pro style anyway.
2: Philip could have
0: been and you're right. He was not bringing in a dyed-in-the-wool system, which is usually the death knell for an NFL coach coming from college, is that we're going to run this system, or And well, also Coach Fulmer wasn't just a psychotic, you know what? Because like Nick Saban didn't do that, but Nick Saban's crazy. You know what I mean? Like, and especially back then, him stepping over Rob Conrad's body
1: and
0: while
1: also,
0: he's dying, and his defensive captain trying to fight him on the practice field, Urban Meyer.
1: You know what I mean? Like, now you're getting into even deeper psychotic. Coach Fulmer, I mean, David Cutcliffe and him worked very, very well together.
0: Yes.
1: And so Coach Fulmer was going to say, Coach Cutcliffe, you go out there and kind of do your thing. Now, I'm going to say if we're going forward on fourth down or not in some of these things. But he was a guy that could delegate when delegation was needed. Mm-hmm. Whereas I don't think Nick Saban could delegate who went to the cupboard to get his Little Debbie cakes.
0: Yeah.
1: You know, so.
0: You did it the way he told you to go get the Little Debbie
1: cakes. And so I think Coach Fulmer had enough sense to go, I got a good guy here. I'm going to let this good guy do his thing, and I'm not going to sit there and micromanage it.
0: Yep.
1: Well, we talked about the worst coach, Jeremy Pruitt. That's exactly what he did. I'm going to micromanage stuff I really don't know that much about. I'm not an offensive guy, but I'm going to go over here and tell these offensive guys what I want them doing. And so, and then when you get into the rest, and Tennessee's had some great coaches in that time, I think Coach Dickey. Fantastic coach, but I just don't think he was an NFL coach. Now, he might have been able to be a good NFL general manager because look at what a good athletic director he was.
2: Correct.
1: I mean, that guy put out a lot of fires. Ray Mears, no, I didn't even really consider him.
0: Johnny Majors?
1: And that was the one I really thought long and hard about was Coach Majors. And I said I could be convinced who number three would be. Well, Coach Majors is who I would have at number three. But I also know that Coach Majors was very hard on his assistant coaches. And a lot of guys came in here, and in 2 years, a lot of guys were out of here. There was a little bit of Coach Majors my way or the highway. And I think really, really good coaches, and I mean exceptions to every rule, but I don't know if churning your staff like Coach Majors had a tendency to do. But that would have been my number three. I think Bruce Pearl and him, I think that would be a heck of a debate. But I just think Coach Fulmer could have slid into a pro role, set back, and got good assistance. And he knew how to deal with very, very talented players. Which I think a lot of coaches don't know how to deal with very, very talented players, which is what you get in the NFL.
0: James said this, Fulmer was smart enough to hire Cutcliffe and stay out of the way. He was a CEO-style coach who's been the norm in the NFL for decades. Charles says, come on, Bob, Fulmer had a great talent and consistently held him back to go 8-4. I would say...
1: I mean, come on.
0: Held him back to go 8-4. That there weren't a lot of that. It was either really good or really high.
1: I mean, Coach Fulmer had the greatest 5-year run.
0: Yes, in the history of this school. I would say if you wanted to find legitimate criticisms for Coach Fulmer, it would be maybe he let some things happen that shouldn't have happened here.
1: Yes.
0: But in the NFL, that crap doesn't matter. It's your job. Either you're not going to do this, we'll find someone who will.
1: Yeah.
0: You know what I mean? And you don't have to play that game in the NFL. That, to me, led to a lot of his downfall.
1: And here's where the delegation part kind of bit him in the butt.
0: Yeah.
1: 2001, playing an LSU team that's wounded, and you had beaten a Florida team, and a lot of people think, God, that was a great defensive effort against Florida.
0: Mm-mm.
1: 34-32.
0: Yeah.
1: They were throwing into the end zone to tie it at the end of the game, but that was also the game where we had the Prowler. Well, you go into the LSU game with a quarterback that can only run and a running back that's their second string, and during that game you unveiled the Prowler, which was supposed to stop a passing offense. Mm-hmm. That LSU team wasn't going to pass. They couldn't pass. And so you roll out this thing, and it kind of, to me, I've always thought that's the reason they lost that game.
2: Oh, thank you for saying that, because I always thought the reason why they lost that game after Rohan Davey hit the deck was because me and three of my friends showed up to the Georgia Dome at however old we were, 13 years of age, with roses already in our mouth because we thought we were going to Pasadena.
1: Well, there you go.
2: But I don't believe in the jinx, though, Bob.
1: No. That kind of thing plays a role, so maybe
2: so
1: I need to read. Yeah, could be.
2: Well, Tyler Ivins, three of his stupid friends, were even when Matty Mock comes jogging on the field. I'm chomping on that rose going, how can I get to California fast enough?
1: Oh, yeah. Wow. Should have left the thorns on, kept it out of your mouth. But anyway.
2: Bob, I hope you had a great Father's Day.
1: I did have a great Father's Day. Thank you to both my sons, Hunter and Zach. It was a good Father's Day.
2: It's raining outside. But that's not going to stop you guys over at the Sports Source 24/7 on the digital network, Saturdays and Sundays. Can we do this at full strength next Monday?
1: I think next Monday we are all going to be here. John is on his way back from trying to get out and unwind a little bit.
2: Yeah.
1: You know, it is a funny thing with John. We talk a lot of sports that you know, away from the
2: sure.
1: show, this, that, and the other. And that's the fun thing. I sit there and I go on feelings and emotion.
2: Yeah.
1: And John has facts. So next week we'll bring some facts back into it.
2: It just meshes
1: instead
2: all
1: of feelings and emotion. Yes, that's exactly right.
2: Brother, we appreciate
1: you. All right.
2: You.
1: Happy birthday again, sir.
2: Thank you. Thank you so much, and thank you to Gordon Hines and the A.G. Himes Company for allowing Bob Hodge 60 minutes out of his Monday to swing through and join us for this small little birthday party that's happening. They even have balloons and everything. They're red, white, and blue. I don't think they're here for my party, but I think they're. If I see balloons and there's a party, that's what we're here for. And that's Rusty Wallace Kia of Knoxville. Remember, if you are shopping for a new Kia anywhere else, if you can hear us on the stream and you're in Montgomery, Alabama, if you're in Albuquerque, New Mexico, Lansing, Michigan, Akron, Ohio, anywhere across the United States, if you are buying a new Kia and it's not from Rusty Wallace Kia, you're spending too much money. That's Jake Bull's message. It's simple. If you buy a Kia from anywhere else, you are spending too much money. I-75 Callahan Drive. We go to five burning questions. We do it next. Tyler and Will afternoons on the station where the Vols play. 99.1. 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
3: Still in the process of clearing this wreck on 40 eastbound east of the Holston River Bridge, but backed up all the way back on 40 eastbound to 640 on the east end. You're also still lining up 40 westbound out of town, 40 eastbound past Cedar Bluff, westbound past Level Road, and eastbound past Watt Road in the truck scales.
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3: Sherry Bigler, Pete Michaels Traffic.
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15: Scattered showers and thunderstorms continue for the rest of this Monday evening. Some of those could be on the stronger side with some gusty winds and the potential to see some heavy rainfall. We'll switch over to regular rain, especially going into the overnight hours before we're clearing out heading into Tuesday morning. Some more sunshine on the table for you on your Tuesday. High temperatures pushing into the low 80s. I'm meteorologist Belle Oliver in the WVLT First Alert Weather Center.
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2: 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It's hard to believe here on June 22nd, we are 75 days away until it's football time in Tennessee. And if you are one of the 24,000 individuals that are on the Tennessee football season ticket waiting list, well, how about we help you out a little bit this year? 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It's all through Big Ticket 2026. Thank you to Certified Angus Beef. Thank you to Food City. Thank you to the Low T Center. Will West, we're here. Rusty Wallace, Kia of Knoxville. Jake Bull has made it simple. Nobody, Dikembe Mutombo finger wag will make you a better deal on an all-new Kia. Plus, you can get registered and become one of the two finalists drawn at the end of the show today for Big Ticket 2026. More to come on Dusty May leaving Michigan for Dallas. Some of you guys have been reaching out on the text line. Well, what does that mean for somebody like J.P. Estrella? For those of you who need to know the rules quickly, the second Michigan announces who the replacement is, and it becomes official, everybody currently on the Michigan Wolverine roster has 15 days to enter the transfer portal. So for those of you who are perhaps maybe doing the whole tantalizing finger tap thing together, maybe by chance Tennessee does not run into J.P. Estrella coming up in November during the Thanksgiving Players Era Festival Tournament. We'll find out how this continues. It's a great topic we just had with Bob. I'm stunned. I shouldn't be stunned, but in the last 36 months, Dusty May has gone from FAU, Michigan, national champion, to now head coach of the Dallas Mavericks.
17: Yep.
2: Not a bad job if you can get it.
17: Not bad at all.
2: Not a bad job if you can get it. Let's go back to the Budweiser studios. Eli Davis is in for Riley Haltom. This is Five Burning Questions. Afternoon Drive continuing from Rusty Wallace Kia.
18: Head to head, toe to toe, mano a mano. Two men enter, one man leaves. It's Five Burning Questions for Tyler and Will.
2: 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Eli Davis, what do you got, bud?
19: How far can the U.S. men's national team go in this year's World Cup?
2: I mean, the knockout round's already there for them. So my question is, without Christian Pulisic, how much realistically can they go? I'm going to assume that Friday night against Turkey that Christian Pulisic will probably play it safe. Then sorry, maybe knock the rust off. At this moment, since Pulisic is out, until I see him actually suit up back on the pitch, I'm going to assume once they get to the knockout round that there are going to be concerns. But as at this moment, yeah, I'll put them in the knockout round, and then we'll see who they actually get matched up with, depending on if they actually win the group.
11: Okay, not how far will they go, but how far can they go?
2: How far can they
11: go? With an expanded tournament to the quarterfinals. Yep. They could get to the quarterfinals. And then, now, I think Pulisic will be back. I think he'll be fine if they didn't need him against Australia. So,
2: do you want a chance it against Turkey?
11: I don't know if I do.
2: Okay.
11: Because I don't think they're very good either. So, I probably, look, if he can play, I'm going to play him. But if he needs a little bit more time, I'm not going to push him out there. But what does that do for your chemistry and such? I just think this team is good enough to make the quarterfinals. I don't know that they will. If it was a bet, man, I'd say knockout round. But I think they can make the round of eight. I really, really do.
19: Today is National Chocolate Eclair Day. Are chocolate eclairs the best type of donut?
11: Why, Eli Davis, yes, sir, they are. Chocolate eclairs are the goat. Chocolate eclairs are fantastic. I enjoy the, what do you want to call them, a Long John? I don't care what you want to call them. The chocolate eclair donut is the best thing going. I judge you by how good of a chocolate eclair donut you have.
2: It Will's there. Yeah, it is the eclair. I like to refer to them as a Long John, but especially if you can get a cream-filled eclair that goes with it. There's just kind of double your pleasure. That's kind of your king me twice, if you will.
11: You know when you go get donuts for your family and you have that car donut? That's the eclair. Chocolate eclair is the car
2: donut.
11: That's
2: what it is. Oh, 100%. Yeah.
19: Don't think those are donuts, but okay. On this day...
11: You got to get them at the donut shop.
19: But I don't think they're actually donuts.
11: Is a cruller a donut to you?
2: Yes, it is.
11: Is a fritter?
2: Yes, it is.
19: No.
11: Oh, Eli.
19: A fritter's a fritter.
11: Fair enough.
19: On this day in 1990, Adam Sandler joined the cast of SNL. What is the best Adam Sandler movie?
2: The best Adam Sandler movie is the one that you can quote the most. Anybody who says this is a great movie, how much of the movie can you quote? So if you ask me right now, what is Adam Sandler's best movie? The correct answer is Happy Gilmore. Not only can you quote not only Adam Sandler's lines, but you can quote everybody else's lines. Shooter, I believe that's Mr. Gilmore's jacket. I'd like a warm glass of milk. I like warm glass to shut the hell up. Like, if I can go through the whole script without even thinking twice, you know it's a fantastic movie, Happy Gilmore, because it was so good. They even at Netflix shelled out millions of dollars for them to make a very, very, very, very, very subpar sequel. It's Happy Gilmore.
11: Subpar was the right verbiage there, right? That was the right verbiage. The answer is Happy Gilmore. I know we're pretty much 3-for-3. We're going to say that. I will say Happy Gilmore is my favorite. It's his funniest. If you want one of his dramas, that Rain Over Me is a pretty darn good movie. As far as just being a good movie. That is a good movie, even though it's not his funniest movie, but Happy Gilmore is the answer there.
19: Do you have a problem with Rafael Devers trying to wave off a pitch runner sent by Tony Vitello in last night's Giants loss?
11: I do. The problem is Rafi Devers had this kind of problem before when he was at Boston, and also it undermines your coach who was struggling, who looks like he doesn't maybe necessarily have what it takes at this level. The fact that one of your big league players is doing that. And here's the thing. If he walked off afterwards and he was just trying to talk to his coach and communicate, because Tony let his players at Tennessee do a little stuff like that too, the problem's then he leaves hanging one of the staffers in the dugout trying to dap him up on his way in. He left the guy hanging and walked off, and it looks like bad attitude, not I'm a competitor, right?
2: We already know how this plays out. If Tony Vitello has a future with the San Francisco Giants, you trade Rafi Devers. You sit him. You do whatever it takes to get your point across. Rafi Devers is not going to lose this. Rafi Devers will still be a member of the San Francisco Giants no matter who the next manager is, and allowing him to continue to be a part of this roster and him not being benched in some way, shape, or form is undermining Tony Vitello. This is an awful look. This is atrocious. I don't care if you are the superstar of the team. You don't ever show up your manager when you're exchanging the pitchers on the mound between the ball and whoever it may be, and you sure as heck don't do what Rafi Devers did yesterday. Will highlighted it perfectly. This was a problem in Boston, and now it's a problem for the San Francisco Giants, and it's unfortunate Tony's not going to be able to stick around long enough to be able to right this wrong.
11: Am I wrong, though, to look at it as if it was you're being a competitor and you want some of this, that's different to me than when you're throwing 238 up there and then you don't dab anybody up in the dugout. Because Tony let his players at Tennessee do some similar type stuff. As competitors, this didn't look like that. This looked like Rafi Devers acting like Rafi Devers.
19: Will Dusty May make it as an NBA coach?
2: Unfortunately, he won't. I think this is a nice little out-of-the-box experiment that's happening here. But Dusty May, I kind of view him the same way that I view Tony Vitello. Tony went to the bigs, whether it worked out or not. Look, there was no will it work out. It's not going to work out. How long of a respite does he get? And then everybody's going to fight for his services whenever he comes back. Dusty May, you're going to be following the similar path that Billy Donovan did. Billy Donovan spent multiple years with multiple franchises in the NBA. If it isn't Dallas that works well, it'll be somebody like Portland or it'll be somebody like Sacramento. But we're probably about a half decade, 7 years away, if not shorter, for Dusty May coming back into the fold. And then a major, major Big Ten program similar to Michigan or a major, major SEC program or an ACC program will throw him a crap ton of cash to come back and guide their program to a national championship.
11: Am I wrong to look at this and say, I wonder, did Dusty May want out of Michigan? No one. The answer is no, because no one can succeed with this current Dallas Mavericks situation as they are currently constructed. Kyrie Irving is addition by or subtraction by addition. Klay Thompson's old. Cooper Flagg's not there yet. You don't have the talent to be able to succeed, and you have Kyrie Irving there. And let me assure you, as a Celtics fan, Kyrie Irving is subtraction by addition. When you add him to your team, you get worse.
2: We literally agreed on everything. I'll take it.
11: Sure.
19: But here's my thing. I despise Rafael Devers more, and you were more against him. So that's why. And also, you're the birthday boy, so you win.
11: Oh, that's fair.
2: Gimme wins on my birthday. There's not many that I like. I don't like free desserts at restaurants, but I will take gimme wins during five burning questions. That's Will West, Tyler Ivins. Will West here today at Rusty Wallace Kia of Knoxville. Excuse me. I'll let you know. There are a lot of people out there who say, "Is it true?" It is true. Will West, nobody will make you a better deal on an all new Kia than the friends right here in Knoxville. I-75 Callahan.
11: Absolutely. Here at Rusty Wallace Kia on Callahan Drive, literally. 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
3: Rain really moving into the area now, and the interstate volume is really reflecting it. You are lining up 40 westbound out of town, 40 eastbound past Cedar Bluff, westbound past Pellissippian Level Road, and eastbound past Watt Road and the truck scales. Final clearing stages of a wreck, 40 eastbound east of the Holston River Bridge. 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
11: Final segment, hour number two, Tyler and Will, 99.1, The Sports Animal. Tyler's currently playing Chubby Bunny with Starburst Jelly Beans over in the corner. The answer is 3/4 of a bag. That's how many Starburst Jelly Beans you can put in your mouth and still say the words Chubby Bunny. I am Will West. Thanks a lot to Eli Davis for filling in as well. I want to thank everyone who's reached out and all the well wishes after the announcement came on. And or no one actually works past 3 o'clock on Friday, so maybe you didn't catch the announcement. I am moving to a management role coming up at the end of the month. So around that time, somewhere in that neighborhood. And I honestly just, the grind's a lot. It doesn't seem like, I mean, it sounds like, I'm sure you just turn the radio on and you just turn the mics on and you talk. It requires a lot more than that. And so at my age, it was time to make a move, and we were making a move, and I'm grateful to everyone, grateful to Ivan, grateful to all the people who have reached out. Tyler wanted me to let all of you know that they're doing the search now for Tyler's next co-host. Tag him on social media with your most outlandish birthday message.
1: Stop.
11: And Tyler, that is how we're actually taking applications
1: for this.
11: Oh, we're not? Okay.
1: Don't do that.
11: Then that's not what we're doing.
1: Don't do that.
11: Yeah, here's what we need to see. How many Mike's Hard Lemonades can you funnel in one 30-second Instagram video?
1: Joke's on you, because we do that before every show anyway.
11: That is absolutely right. It's called team building, boys. That's what that means, corporate. No, but there were a lot of people who weren't around for the announcement.
0: No, I'm glad you brought it up again.
11: That we're counting down the days until I become a suit, and I become everyone's problem within our building. But I am grateful to you, Ivans, and reached out, and all the kind words that have been said on this. It's time. I'm at that age, right? I turned 50 this year. It's time to make a pivot if I'm going to make a pivot. And so I get to stay in the building. I'll still be around, still be doing Saturday shows, specialty programming, things like that. Was negotiating with Ivans over the weekend of, got a feeling you're still going to hear me on this show at some point in time, whether you like it or not. So I am, but I'm really excited for everyone who said something and grateful to everyone, all the kind words everyone said. But I do think we are winding down the last few shows that I'm doing here. So coming up definitely by the end of the month, I think it'll be, we don't have a final date yet, but around the end of the month is what we're looking at.
0: Got a text message today from an individual who said, wrong guy's leaving the show.
11: Ah.
0: To which I replied back, you could have at least said happy birthday to me first, mom. So that went about as well as you thought it would.
11: Yeah. There you go. We do appreciate that. Chad and Jake said to join us coming up at 5:20 today. We will have the draft. Our buddy Joe Hemphill going to be joining us here as well. Jake Bull currently in parts unknown. We sent Jake out to find out when all these wrestlers are from parts unknown. What does that mean? And so Jake, the intrepid reporter that he is out trying to figure that out for himself right now. You don't think Dusty May, let me ask you this. If you haven't seen national championship winning coach Dusty May of Michigan.
0: 2 years.
11: Taking the Dallas Mavericks job.
0: 2 years in Ann Arbor.
11: And again, it makes me think he didn't want to deal with Michigan. Refused to go take that job.
0: I bet NIL's get out of
11: here. Well, it's not even just that, I bet. But I wonder, for you to get those kinds of NIL checks, what are you having to deal with? Right? That's the question that I wonder. And so do you want the head of Paramount Studios to...
0: Let's say that's real. Could you imagine?
11: Just cuss you out anytime that you have a loss you don't want? Do you want the CEO of Oracle to cuss you out anytime there's a loss?
0: Can you imagine going from Boca to Ann Arbor and in 24, let's say you're right.
11: Also, it's cold.
0: 24 months, and then you can't handle that?
11: Yeah.
0: Which I think that's a very high probability that he's like, screwed, I can go to the NBA and not have to worry about
11: this. Yep, and I can not worry about this. And maybe he just wants to give it a shot. He turns 50 about 42 days after I do, so I get it.
0: Looks good.
11: But Dusty's from Indiana, so he's been cold before. He might not want to do it anymore.
0: Exactly.
11: Hey, he's like, wait a minute, it's warm? You can go places and not hate outside?
0: Yeah,
11: let me go to Dallas. But if Dusty went, my contention is zero human beings can succeed with the current roster construction of the Dallas Mavericks.
0: Correct. I'm glad you're saying that, because there were some people who said, any coach can leave the college level and go to the pro level with that roster construction and win. Tony Vitello would like to disagree with
11: that. Well, it's also Kyrie. Like, I get it, big name, but Kyrie makes the team worse. Klay Thompson's old and is going to be hurt all the time. And Cooper Flagg ain't there yet and doesn't have any help. So when you're that is a tough situation. Do you believe Dusty May could succeed if he had a solid roster?
0: Yeah, you can't just have Cooper Flagg and a couple of complimentary pieces that are on the wrong
11: Kyrie,
0: side.
11: Kyrie, who
0: of
11: doesn't care, and Klay Thompson, who's old.
0: This is a losing proposition, and I'd like to say, okay, they've at least reassured him that he's going to have 3 years to fix this.
11: Well, he's going to get paid for 3 years, whether you were there.
0: No. But you have to assume it's like, hey. Look, we're willing to take on high water with you. We're willing to tackle a lot of these waves that you're gonna. Western Conference ain't sitting around being bad, dude.
11: If he had,
0: they have it. Do you know, real quick? Do you know the last time Dallas made the postseason?
11: 2 years ago, they made the finals. 3 years ago,
0: the last time Dallas played a postseason game, Luka was leaving after five in the NBA Finals. Yeah. It's been the NBA Finals, and they've gone whammy, whammy, and then they've hired Dusty May.
11: Yeah, and fired Jason Kidd. If he had the Orlando Magic's roster, could he be successful?
0: Yes.
11: I think he could. I think there was at least a chance at that point. If you had Jalen Suggs, if you had Paolo,
0: give me Desmond Bane.
11: Yeah.
0: Yeah, Bane from Memphis. That's not with Orlando. I should say it's his first year. It was his first year out of Memphis with Orlando.
11: It's not a bad roster. I think he could be successful there. No one can succeed with the Dallas Mavericks
0: right now.
11: Also, that ownership doing all the things that ownership's doing, I just don't think you want to be a part. I would not want to be a part of that if that was my one look at it in the NBA. But the upside is this.
0: Where's Dallas picking
11: this
0: year?
11: Who gets only one look at it in the NBA? Didn't they?
0: Top 10. Yeah, so they're 9 right now. They're going to have to find somebody who's the heir apparent to Kyrie. A lot of mock drafts have Kingston Fleming the freshman leaving Houston and just going up the road to Dallas. Look, do you have enough to be able to build around Cooper Flagg? Not this year. Can you next year with another top 10 pick? Maybe.
11: Maybe.
0: But as long as you know what you're getting yourself into this year. What'd they do last year? What was their record?

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1: Go Mavericks, yep. Go. Can I just, I know we're pushed up against it, 30 seconds or less. Are we not bagging on Dallas enough with some of the decision making?
2: Oh, yeah, no.
1: Whatever, however the decision came
2: Brunson,
1: about.
2: But Brunson wasn't that. Right?
1: I get it.
2: Yeah.
1: I get it. But at the same time, you let Brunson walk to the, I mean,
2: yep.
1: You let him walk, and let's be real, the Knicks don't do what the Knicks do this year. If Brunson doesn't pull a Brady Chipper Jones and say, I'm going to leave $130 million on the table to be able to pay Bridges, OG, and sprinkle just enough room for Cat to get a Supermax in 3 years. Let's go no huddle. You want to do it next?
2: Yep.
1: Not only are we here for Big Ticket 2026, but let's get you ready with 75 days between us and the start of the 2026 Tennessee football season. Rusty Wallace, Kia Knoxville, 99.1. We go no huddle next here on Tyler and Will.
3: Your heaviest interstate volume right now through the rain is going to be 40 westbound to out of town. 40 westbound from Pellissippi on out past Level Road. 75 northbound through the 40-75 split out of Loudoun County. You're lining up on Highway 95, approaching I-40 and the 129 bypass in Alcoa.
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6: 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Hey, Tyler Ivins alongside Will West. Tyler and Will afternoons from Rusty Wallace, Kia Knoxville. 75 days until it's football time in Tennessee. Will West, Big Ticket 2026 continues all the way up until 7 o'clock today. That's at least for today. We've had many shows that have been out and about getting people registered, but two more names. We will make them finalists before today is over. Swing by. Say hello to us. We wait for you on the hill. Exit 110, I-75, Calahandra.
7: All right. It is Tyler Ivins' 40th birthday today, which you're old, you know what. But...
6: Joe, did you hear him? 40.
7: He's 40. He's a man.
6: That's how many calls you've blown in the last 2 weeks. Yeah, we haven't even started the draft yet. I just got hit with a crotch chop. That's all I wanted for my birthday from Joe.
7: We did this in 2019, and we have not done it since. There is a movie called Lethal Weapon. There's a gentleman by the name of Roger Murtaugh, who, by the way, at the time that he would say this stuff, he was 6 years younger than I am right now. As far as the character, he was 43, and I'm 49 currently. But Roger Murtaugh had a catchphrase, and that catchphrase was, "I'm getting too old for this bleep." And so we did this years ago because they actually had something on How I Met Your Mother, and me and Eric Kane all loved How I Met Your Mother.
6: Still do.
7: They had something called the Murtaugh List. You're too old to get your ear pierced. You're too old to stay out all night drinking. You're too old to...
6: Accurate.
7: At a certain age.
6: Accurate.
7: We did the Sports Murtaugh List, which is you get to a certain age, let's say hypothetically 40, you're too old to do what in your sports fandom. Tyler Ivins, you're the birthday boy. Start us off, Saw.
6: You're not allowed to wear sports jerseys unless it's game day and the jersey is involved with the team that you're there for said get-together or game or match. What I'm getting at, folks, is look, I still have sports jerseys. If you came by my home and knocked on my front door, there's a high percentage chance you'd probably catch me in a hockey sweater. But it's not part of my day-to-day anymore. If you're in your 40s, and let's say you work with a business or work with a company where they have a relaxed dress code where you can jeans it up, you can casual it up. I'm telling you right now, you work somewhere and you're out there rocking a Warwick Dunn Buccaneers jersey on a Thursday.
7: However, who's been known to wear an Islanders sweater every now and again?
6: Right, but you're not catching me when was the last time you saw me wear it between Monday and Friday and there wasn't an Islanders game involved?
7: It's been a while.
6: That's what I'm saying. Because now that you've reached 40, what I'm trying to say is if you work somewhere and you're just walking around wearing a jersey and it has nothing to do with that guy
7: or that place. So my Sean Kemp Dream Team 2 jersey I should wear to work tomorrow.
6: Has Sean Kemp passed away?
7: I don't even know.
6: Is Sean Kemp running for Congress?
7: Fair enough.
6: Then no.
7: Fair enough.
6: You want to wear a Tennessee jersey on Saturdays to commemorate the Vols, or if you want to walk around
7: because
6: it's your big orange, big orange block party.
7: Also, remember,
6: that's fine.
7: If you wear a jersey, your team gets an extra 3 points. So if you don't wear a jersey and you lose by a field goal or more or less, then it's on you.
6: I'm sorry, but for those of you who are out there, I'm looking at a couple of different SEC rival fan bases here. But if it's June 18th and it's a Thursday afternoon and you're rocking your white Cam Newton Auburn jersey because, well, that it's a Thursday, no, I'm going to knock you for that. You're too old to be just walking around with another man's last name on the back of your jersey.
7: I am pro jersey wearing because I think it brings good vibes to your team whenever you do it. So that's part of it. But I understand what you're saying professionally, I guess. Professionally. I'm just very unprofessional. My biggest one is you don't get to at kids on social media once you're a grown dang man. You don't ever need to add a 21-year-old who's not a blood relative. Just point blank. You don't get to at a 21-year-old ever if they're not a blood relative. I don't care if they throw an interception that cost you a 3-leg parlay, you weren't going to win anyway. Maybe you shouldn't have bet. You know, like, it's
6: why did you
7: not,
6: look at me when you said that?
7: It's not. No, you don't do parlays. I know it's good.
8: I don't do parlays. I don't at kids.
7: You don't at kids. We don't
6: I will
7: at
6: send
7: kids.
6: You edible arrangements
7: I don't
6: if you
7: care
6: do well, though.
7: If, well, but I was drunk. Well, then maybe you should stop drinking. You know what I mean? Like, if you're
6: an
7: adding 21-year-olds.
6: You cannot
7: weird.
6: Justify this.
7: It's creepy.
6: Yes.
7: Stop coming at kids
6: yes.
7: on social media. I don't even feel comfortable commenting on my family members who are young people. Their social posts. I didn't comment. Sorry. Happy birthday, Caitlin, last week. That's all you got was a text. I ain't commenting on your birthday post.
6: Thank you.
7: But I don't feel good about it, man. So,
6: confident some people have to
7: just don't go at people. Like, you do you know them personally? Then
6: exactly.
7: Don't at them. There's no reason for you to do that. Ivan's, give me one more real quickly.
6: You're not allowed to be that person who, this is going to sound a little crazy, don't be that person who interrupts or steps into somebody else's conversation to share your love for your favorite team when it's not part of the discussion.
7: Oh. I feel like you could do that at any age.
6: No. Being that guy at the end of the bar when you and your friends show up, to sit there and talk about your, oh, man, did you see the other day? Yeah, this guy was acquired in the transfer portal, only for that obnoxious. And usually it's so funny, too. They're usually an obnoxious Ohio State fan. Nothing's worse than being like, hey, man, I can't believe so-and-so's leaving in the transfer portal. They went 8-4 this year. And the guy at the end of the bar, he's probably at like a Texas Roadhouse or an Outback, but he's sitting at the bar and he'll just turn to you wearing an Ohio State shirt and he'll turn to you and go, well, remember that time Maurice Claret ran through the line of scrimmage when it just, who are you? Where's this old man coming from? It's usually an Ohio State fan.
7: Just conversation.
6: Nobody asked you to be a part of the conversation.
7: It's
6: about
7: an
6: Maurice Claret.
7: Conversation. Yeah. See your
6: probably
7: way
6: the
7: out.
6: Same place where Terrell Pryor just got another tattoo, sir. Please leave us alone.
7: Doc on the text line said, I've been 35 for just under a month. But I'm too old for the who could you beat in the office in a foot race conversation.
6: Oh.
7: I will never be too old for that conversation, Chad Campbell. I'm going to let him know, too. I'd smoke you in the parking lot in a foot race. You don't want the smoke. For a big man, I can move. Don't let the smooth taste fool you.
6: I got another one for you.
7: Okay.
6: Once you reach 40 years of age, nobody cares about what bet you made the other night that you hit or didn't hit.
7: So I was going to say fantasy football.
6: When you reach 40.
7: Or golf.
6: Nobody wants to talk to you about what you're. Nobody wants to see your scorecard from the weekend.
7: Nobody cares about your golf game. Nobody cares
6: about
7: your
6: cares about the guy. Nobody cares about you fleecing the guy in human resources whenever he said he wasn't going to give up DK Metcalf and you got him for next to nothing.
7: Michael in the text line, I love you, but I feel like since I'm 40, I should be able to make as big of a fool of myself as I want to, as long as I don't hurt anyone or anyone's feelings. Let's get a look at traffic. We're live at Rusty Wallace Kia Callahan Drive. Tyler and Will, 99.1 The Sports Animal.
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9: You are still lining up 40 westbound out of town, eastbound past Cedar Bluff, westbound past Pellissippian Level Road, and eastbound past the truck scales. Also lining up on the 129 bypass in Alcoa, northbound Broad with the Fountain City and the Halls Crossroads, southbound across the Solway Bridge, and on Edgemoor Road.
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7: All right, so one that I mentioned.
6: I love this list.
7: Yes, we love doing the Sports Murtaugh list. And let's see, Adam says you have to be younger than a player in order to wear the jersey. You know what, can we go ahead and get Joe and Chad
6: who said
7: on?
6: That?
7: Adam did.
6: Adam, I don't hate that.
7: And let's see. I said this, and tell me if I'm wrong. I think that by the time you're of a certain age, we'll say 40, just for entertainment purposes, only with Ivan.
6: For entertainment purposes.
7: I am of the belief that...
11: Take your dentures out, old man.
7: At a certain age, you no longer get to be a... Like, no, anyone that picks your team to lose a game on television or the radio or the internet, you realize they're not actually out to get you. They just don't think you're going to win. Except, like, Paul Feinbaum, that's not what he's doing. He's doing it to stir something up.
11: Sure.
7: But, like, outside of that, for the most part, nobody dislikes your team. Nobody hates you. Nobody's out to get you, especially people at ESPN who have a literal financial interest in you being good. They are not out to get you. They have a literal financial interest in Tennessee being good. No one's out to get your team. And I think at a certain age, you got to know that.
12: I'm 54, and they're out to get Tennessee. I'm just going to I'm not ashamed to say it.
13: I'm 53, and I'm out to get Ohio State.
12: And those refs were against the Knicks up there. Right?
7: No, the referees are always out to get us.
12: Yeah, exactly.
7: Like, there's another personal job. Y'all are always out to get us.
13: It's personal.
12: Every time, no matter which side you're on.
7: Yeah, that's right. That is absolutely right. Colin says, over 40, you can't brag about your 007 GoldenEye dominance. Don't talk about it, Will. Be about it.
11: Colin, that's enough, Colin.
7: Yeah, that is. And you don't want the smoke, Colin. Let's we'll put him on slap fight, and it'll be all right. Okay, what about this one? Over the age of 40, I think you no longer get to paint your face, paint your hair, paint your beard.
11: Agreed.
7: Or shirtless. Like, nobody needs to see the four of us lined up VOLS in Neyland Stadium this fall.
12: I could put Tennessee on mine.
11: Not much longer. He's lost a lot of weight.
7: You have lost a lot of weight.
12: Yeah. Stomach tat.
11: Yeah, stomach tat.
12: You get a Tupac that says Tennessee across.
11: Mine says Tennessee Volunteer.
12: Chad, damn. You can't
11: and
12: say
11: it's,
12: that.
11: It's in
12: Chad.
11: Great big letters.
12: Chad, you can't Cosmic Sands that. Stop it.
7: We had people saying being hammered drunk at the game. Once you're 40.
12: Yeah. No, I agree. It. You got to stop that.
7: Yeah.
12: I disagree with wearing the jersey because I still got a Jalen Brunson jersey.
7: There you go.
12: I don't wear it out anywhere other than to the show.
11: No, yeah.
12: Or I would wear it to the game.
11: But what was your reason behind wearing the Jalen Brunson jersey? Was it relevant?
12: I love Jalen Brunson.
11: Right, but why were you wearing
12: it? Because the Knicks were in the finals.
11: That's completely acceptable.
12: Yeah. Oh, okay.
11: Somebody walking in the door right now going, wearing a Arvydas Sabonis Portland Trailblazers jersey going, well,
7: me was, and my Mark
12: he
7: Bravaro.
12: Was a giant,
7: yeah. I have a Mark Bravaro Giants jersey I will wear in like September
12: exactly.
7: on a Tuesday for no reason whatsoever.
12: It's so you can get questions as to who's
11: dad,
12: Mark Bravaro.
11: Will's dad wore a jersey all the time against the Georgia Bulldogs. Will always wears his dad's jersey.
7: My dad died at the night after Georgia. The Georgia game in 2022.
12: Okay.
11: Right.
12: Okay.
7: And so
11: Will wears
7: I wear
11: a jersey.
7: Every
11: symbolic.
7: Georgia game I wear his jersey.
12: You got a reason.
11: It's symbolic.
7: Yes.
11: Yeah. Sure.
7: So I kept this jersey and I wear it after.
11: If somebody says I have a choice of wearing a golf polo and tucking in my pants because it's casual day at work and they want to roll in with a Mark Brunell Jaguars jersey, I got a problem unless it's Mark Brunell's birthday.
12: Mm. Or his brother.
11: Or it's his brother Ryan Brunell.
7: Over the age of 40, can you get a sports themed tattoo?
12: No.
13: No.
7: Ivins?
14: I have a lot of friends who are about to hate me for what I'm about to say. They're absolutely right. I got a buddy who literally just showed me his new TriStar tattoo on Thursday and I just went, dude, you were looking for an AARP card in your mailbox, getting a tattoo over your shoulder.
12: One exception is if it were like this one on my arm that says the Raiders.
11: Yeah, that would be different.
14: Very true. Very true.
12: Once a Raider, always a Raider.
7: We had a lot of people that pointed out that you can't change teams. That changing teams is something you can't do. I've said this, you can. If you set out the transfer year. We went through this back in the day on Sports 180.
12: When I agree with you.
7: Yeah, if you set out the transfer year, then you're fair game at that point.
12: But I don't
7: fair
12: like game. Changing teams.
13: But Jake Bull didn't set out a year.
12: Jake Bull changes teams every year.
7: Yes, he does. Yeah. He does.
11: He just spins the roulette wheel.
12: Yeah. Yeah. It's whatever game he was at last. That's who he's a fan of.
11: So he's on vacation right now?
12: Yep.
11: I'm really looking forward to find out where he pledges WNBA allegiance next.
12: I didn't want to say this, but he's not necessarily on vacation. He has decided that he wants to apply for Will's job, and he's quit / fired. You figure out which it is.
7: Yeah.
12: And now he's going to be talking to Jarnigan next week is what I heard.
7: There you go. Ivan's the
12: co-host. Yeah, it's going to be Jake and Tyler.
11: Oh, which is funny because usually when people refer to Bull and me, it's not usually Jake. It's usually Bull some other thing.
12: All right. We're going to change it around to just Tyler.
11: Yeah.
12: But anyway, we think it'll be better that way.
13: I guess lunch was more peaceful today.
12: Oh, yeah. It was great.
7: Yeah, there you go.
12: It was fantastic.
7: But Jake's well, he's done enough fat. You always just say it was a fat camp. He's done enough of those.
12: He has.
7: He's lost the weight.
12: 90 pounds or so.
11: Valedictorian of fat camp. 93
12: pounds.
7: But it didn't save it.
11: Valedictorian of fat camp.
7: But it,
11: you can take it.
12: Yeah.
7: But it didn't save his job.
11: You're welcome. You can keep that one.
12: No, I'll use it. I'll use it. I'm sure he's not. Not listening, I'll have that again.
11: Yeah.
7: But Ivan's new co-host, Jake Bulk, going to get started next week. So we're excited to hear what Jake and Ivan have to talk about.
11: It'll be I want to stay with this briefly. I want to stay with this.
7: Okay, what you got?
11: Should people be allowed to change their allegiances? And if they do, I think that's probably the best one yet, is what you can't do over 40. Ring chasing or bandwagon chasing. Something was brought up earlier about single player chasing. Can you keep following? Some would refer to the LeBron.
12: LeBron's the biggest one.
11: They call the Peyton, though.
7: Yeah,
11: are people allowed to go Colts Broncos?
7: What I have said about this is, at some point in time, I would give you up to and including the age of 33. At 32, you need to start making your decision. By 33, you got to settle in on a guy, on a team. Are you a Cavs fan because of LeBron? Are you a Laker fan? Whatever you're at, are you a Peyton fan Broncos? Are you a Peyton fan Colts? It's fine. Lock in on a team by the time you're a grown blanket man.
13: My favorite football team is the Green Bay Packers. But I did root for Peyton.
12: I always rooted for Peyton Manning wherever he was at, but I never rooted for the Colts because I just didn't care anything about Ursay. And then I never rooted for Denver.
14: It made sense because he's a Raider fan.
12: Yeah. And so,
13: you hate Peyton?
12: No, I love Peyton. And obviously I'm chasing rings being a Raider fan.
11: If there's anybody whose loyalty will never be questioned, I think it's you.
12: I think, you know, right now mine and Tyler's bet is 8 games next year.
11: Very much
12: they're going to win 8 games. Tyler says they're not. I say they are. And we got Littons on it.
11: Very much looking forward to the Littons all-you-can-eat spectacular that's going to be happening in Fountain City.
7: Let's get a look at traffic. We are live. Rusty Wallace Kia Callahan Drive, the 27 Tellurides. They have them here.
11: Yes.
7: And Jake says, even on notes, he will beat anyone's price on a new Kia, period, here. Rusty Wallace Kia Callahan Drive.
12: Yeah, that was before he got fired.
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9: Rain is continuing to come down and move on in through the area, and you've got heavy interstate volume to the west of town. Still slowing 40 eastbound out across the Holston River Bridge, and heavy volume continues southbound Illinois Avenue out of Oak Ridge, Kingston Pike through Farragut, and Kingston Pike through Sequoia Hills.
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9: Sherry Bigler, Pete Michaels Traffic.
7: Eli Davis, do we have Jake Bull who claimed he was going to join us by phone?
15: No.
7: No,
12: yes, see,
7: Jake Bull. Well, that means we're calling an audible.
13: He did say that he was going to join by phone last time.
7: Yes,
13: way,
7: yes.
13: I wanted to thank him
11: for putting the balloons up for my birthday. This means a lot to me.
12: He wasn't in charge of that. I did that this morning.
7: Oh, dude, that was super nice.
11: I appreciate you from one Knicks fan to another.
7: We go to normally our judge, jury, and executioner, but now he's going to be drafting for Jake.
12: Oh, boy.
7: Joe Hemphill.
11: Chris
7: Campbell's here from Rusty Wallace Honda.
11: If there's anybody who knows anything about fried
7: food. Chris Bernard is going to be our judge, jury, and executioner
11: today.
7: Yeah,
11: Bernard, welcome back.
7: Every single time we're at Rusty Wallace dealership, we do a draft of something. And our draft today is National Onion Ring Day, Joe. National Onion Ring Day. Fried food draft.
11: Yes.
7: Mm. Fried food draft. If you can fry it and it's edible, you can be on this list. It doesn't matter what it is. Chris Bernard said I've been training for this my whole life.
11: Yes.
7: He's ready to judge this draft like there's no tomorrow.
11: Yes.
7: All right.
12: Been training my whole life, you said.
7: Tyler Ivins, keep the draft order. What is our draft order for this day?
11: Well, not because I sucked last time, but because it's my birthday, you're letting me go first. That's awesome. Chad's going to be going too. Joe in for Jake. You're going to be going 3. And the guy who's leaving the show soon is going 4. Okay. And we're doing that because
7: I think it went back to back, and I'm going out on top. I'm never doing another one again.
12: So Joe's picking for Jake, is that
7: Joe's
12: right?
7: Joe's picking for Jake. Chris
12: Bernard.
7: Right,
12: so you've got the option of tanking.
11: Yeah,
7: you do.
13: I have the option. Yes.
12: And so you could take like fried butter or something.
7: Yeah, yeah,
12: like
7: yeah.
12: That.
7: Oh, yeah. That's delicious. I mean, don't take that. It's my third round pick.
12: What's in this for me? Fried broccoli.
7: Bragging rights. That's what it is. Bragging rights.
12: You get to tank for Jake. I thought we made that clear.
7: All right. So Tyler Ivins, the birthday boy.
11: Easy.
7: Your number one overall pick in the all-time fried food draft.
11: It doesn't matter if you want it crispy. It doesn't matter if you want original recipe. You don't have to specifically, don't throw things at me. You don't have to specifically go to the three-letter restaurant from the state of Kentucky, but dang it, fried chicken, come on down.
7: Fried chicken says chicken. Tyler Ivins with the first overall pick. Chad Campbell.
12: It's probably the best pick Tyler's ever made in the draft since we started doing the draft.
11: Thank you, brother.
12: That was actually my first pick, but I didn't think that Tyler would pick anything that was worthy of a first-round pick.
11: Dog, look at me.
12: So,
11: come on, you knew where this was going.
12: I know. Fried, I should have known. So, you know what? If you're in East Tennessee, there's not a Friday that somebody doesn't have it or everybody doesn't have it. But if you don't have fried catfish on the menu, you're probably going to go out of business.
7: Fried catfish.
11: Very good.
7: Joe Hempel. I know you're a Mr. Fitness, so I don't know how many fried foods you eat.
13: Well, it's going to be... It's not tough because there are things that I do like, but it is the one thing that people eat every day, and that's fries.
7: French fries. There you go. French fries, French says Joe Hemphill. And I will take – I'm going to say buffalo wings, boys. I don't know what you're talking about. The first thing that – you know when you get to heaven, they show you where the wing bar is? You know what I mean? That's what the Lord does.
11: Have you actually been to heaven where the wing bar is?
7: But who
11: has sent you messages
13: to confirm? He has a great connection with the Lord.
7: We're tight. So there's a sandwich bar on one side where you make your sandwiches, and then there's the wing bar on the other side where you can choose which flavor you want.
11: That's fine.
7: And the answer is always buffalo, but I'm going to go with buffalo wings.
11: Yeah.
7: So through round one, we went through that fast.
11: Oh.
7: Tyler Ivins has fried chicken. Chad has fried catfish. Joe Hemphill has French fries. I have buffalo wings. Tyler Ivins. Pick of the second round of the fried food draft.
11: I was born on the day that we honor this item. It's the greatest side item of all time. It's onion rings.
7: Onion rings. Chad Campbell.
11: You thought I was excited because I shared a birthday with Carson Daly? No.
12: You know,
11: it's because I knew that'd make you laugh. Onion rings, baby.
12: We talk about onion rings a lot, and you know Litton still hand cuts their own onion rings.
11: I'm looking forward to eating plenty of them when the Raiders don't get 8 wins.
12: Well, my friend, you'll get to eat plenty of them, but you'll be paying for them because they're going to win. Let's see.
7: By the way, there you do them as an appetizer, in my opinion.
12: You can also, because you lose out on the fries. To me, the best appetizer is to get the wedges with the cheese and the bacon and all that stuff on them. It's a sleeper over there.
7: Okay.
12: Let's see. I'm going to go with something that I do love, and you have to stretch it out and tear it. Get a mozzarella stick.
7: That
13: was my pick right there. That's my pick.
12: I didn't know you ever ate anything like that.
7: Joe Hemphill. By the way, Joe Hemphill is a TSSAA official. That's why we chose him as our judge for the draft each and every week. Joe, we need more people in youth officiating. If someone wants to kick the tires to find out what to do ahead of this football season, what can they do?
13: They're welcome to reach out to me at joehemphill0817@gmail.com, or you can find me on Facebook. We do have a golf tournament coming up July the 10th, and we have a lot of teams coming out to participate in that and get to see media day where the coaches bring out their top players from the area. And then around 1 o'clock we'll tee off for the golf tournament at Three Ridges that Friday, July the 10th. So feel free to reach out to me if you'd like to participate in that, or if you would just like to kick the tires and see if officiating is something you'd like to do. I know Chad's got something smart to say right here. So
12: Joe's segment brought to you by Warby Parker. You know what else is important about July 10th?
11: I know.
12: 34 years ago, July 10th, my wife and I went on our first date.
7: Oh, there you go.
12: Sure did. How about that? I can remember that.
11: What did you order?
12: I had for supper. We went to Bennett's Barbecue.
11: Was there a fried item that you guys ordered?
12: Well, I mean, I was there. I'm pretty sure there was. I don't remember
7: Bennett's
12: exactly
7: Bennett's Barbecue
12: what I
7: in Pigeon Forge?
12: Bennett's Barbecue in Pigeon Forge.
7: There you go.
12: That's where we ate. And then we went to Gatlinburg, Pigeon Forge.
13: That's still going strong, too.
12: Yeah, well, I mean, I like to think I'm part of the reason.
13: Well, I was going to say, not you going strong, but Bennett's still going strong.
11: You're really filling the Jake Bull spot.
7: That's right. That is right.
12: Yeah. Good job.
13: Fill the spot.
7: Yeah, Joe. So what is our draft pick, Joe? You have fries in the first round.
13: He took my daggone fried mozzarella. Well, I'm going to go with fried pickles.
7: Fried pickles. That's solid food. Underrated app is the fried pickles. By the way, when you get the fried pickle spears, that's when you know you're at a quality establishment at that point. I'm gonna run right to the podium right now.
6: Don't do it.
7: Chicken fried steak. What are we talking about, boys? Chicken fried steak. I like the proteins. I also, a certain gentleman that might be judging this draft gets a chicken fried steak every single time we go to a certain establishment as well. So he's a man after my own heart. I'm not doing that to suck up to you. I'm doing it for the protein, Chris.
11: Yeah, right. Diabolical laugh, yes.
7: Yes. So through two rounds, I have fried chicken and onion rings. Ivan says fried chicken and onion rings. Chad has catfish and mozzarella sticks. Joe Hemphill has french fries and fried pickles. I have buffalo wings and chicken fried steak. Ivan's your final pick.
6: I already gave you the fried entree. I've already given you the fried side item. How about the appetizer of all appetizers when it comes to deep-fried items? Ladies and gentlemen, sometimes you can eat this even as an entree. At least I do. Give me la egg roll.
7: The egg roll.
11: Egg roll.
12: And there Tyler showed up.
11: Championship.
12: Tyler went and started Tyler.
11: Yeah. Championship.
6: The egg roll. Look me right down the face and tell me if I put down 20 egg rolls, they wouldn't be eaten by the end of this whole segment.
12: Guaranteed.
6: Of course it would. That's why.
12: You'd eat a veggie egg roll.
6: I would. Pork, veggie, chicken. I'm
7: matter.
6: Eating it all.
7: Doesn't matter. Whatever you're putting in front of me, I'm about to eat them joints.
11: Championship.
7: All right. Chad Campbell.
12: This is a dangerous pick because I really don't know how Chris feels about these.
6: It's fried. We all love it.
12: I love it, and I ordered some Friday night when I went out, or Saturday night when I went out for dinner, and that is none other than good old fried green tomatoes.
7: Fried green tomatoes.
12: Love me some fried green tomatoes.
7: Fried green tomatoes.
12: That's a different look, Chris.
7: That is.
6: He's a poker player. You don't know if he's loaded with aces or if he's got trash.
12: Hard to read.
6: Yeah.
7: All right.
13: But that face is stone cold.
7: It is. So. No, good. Look, no poker. I mean, this all poker face, man. He ain't giving you nothing.
6: Why do you think he takes all of our money?
7: That's right. That is right. We don't ever, don't ever take it to Vegas. You'll all get thrown out.
6: Yeah.
7: So, Joe Hemphill, your final selection.
13: Final selection here. I'm going to go with the fried apple pie.
7: Fried apple pie.
6: All right.
7: Fried apple pie.
12: Just like Granny used to make them, taking the fork right there mashing them around.
7: Fried apple pie, says Joe Hemphill, and I will rush right to the podium again because I cannot believe this has still made it. Tots. Tater tots are fantastic. I absolutely love tater tots.
6: Joy second place.
7: Tater tots. All right, so through three rounds, Tyler has fried chicken, onion rings, and egg rolls because he doesn't like protein. He doesn't prioritize protein.
6: Watch this.
7: Chad has fried catfish, mozzarella sticks, fried green tomatoes. Joe has french fries, fried pickles, and a fried apple pie. And I have buffalo wings, chicken fried steak, and tater tots.
12: Two of them are eating appetizers. Yeah. Well, that's
7: Chris
12: sure.
7: Bernard, judge, jury, executioner. What do you have for us today, sir?
16: Ooh, this is a hard one. This is a really,
11: that's
16: really
11: why we brought
16: hard
11: in big
16: one.
11: Guns, dude.
7: That's right.
11: Big guns.
12: We knew Joe would let the crowd get to him.
6: It's okay. Look the man in the face when you told me he's last place.
11: It's okay.
16: Unfortunately, you are, Joe. I'm the oddball that does not like fried pickles. Listen. If you'd said fried jalapenos, that would have been the instant win.
7: Poppers. Yeah. Poppers are strong.
12: Instant win. Mm-hmm. I'd like to change one of my picks, if you don't mind.
16: Then, Tyler.
6: You've got to be kidding me. I have people texting me going, it's not even your birthday, and that's great.
13: That's the most well-rounded.
12: That's the highest
7: you've ever had. No.
16: Tyler,
7: that's
16: just
7: terrible.
16: Let me explain.
6: Go ahead.
7: You're not prioritizing protein.
16: Like, egg rolls are good, but I think they're kind of weak sauce on this particular draft.
12: Exactly.
6: What?
12: You're exactly right.
6: It's an egg.
12: You're exactly right.
6: Oh, my goodness.
12: You're exactly right.
6: Yeah. Oh, my goodness.
12: I think you got the top two right.
16: Yeah. And then
6: go ahead, give Will the win with his
16: I got to give Will
6: steak.
16: The win on the.
12: Well, yeah,
16: this one.
12: Yes, you
16: the catfish is what lost you.
12: Well, I couldn't pick fried chicken after.
6: Could you imagine having fried chicken, onion rings, and egg rolls, and being told by somebody you're only good for third place?
12: look at the bright side. It's better than you did last week,
6: Chris. We're supposed to be boys. You're gonna look me in the face and lie to me on the live radio show and tell me that is not fantastic. Oh, goodness gracious.
7: Yeah, that's three in a row, boys. I'm not afraid to tell you.
11: And you let that trash happen. Three in a row.
16: In my defense, I did not know that.
11: Yeah, well, no.
7: But you're supposed to just be a bastion of integrity, Chris. It doesn't matter who's won.
11: So that's all it takes to get wins on this show is tell everybody you're leaving and then the pity roll.
7: That's pretty much. That's exactly it.
17: Have you ever gone three in a row?
11: Me?
17: Yeah.
11: No, I haven't.
17: I have. Jake has, I think.
11: Huh? And now Will has.
12: Well, in fairness, you've gotten last three times in a row.
11: Technically, that's just as hard. This is what I get on my birthday. That's cool.
17: And you badmouthed me.
7: That is absolutely. Chris Bernard, another wise judgment.
11: Take your headset off,
7: sir.
11: Dude. No, I don't want to hear that.
7: Don't clap that, man. Here on Tyler and Will.
11: Don't clap that, man.
9: Rain continuing to move in, and the wrecks continue to roll in as well. We've got one in Roane County now, 40 eastbound at mile marker 359. Also watch for a wreck on 40 eastbound near West.
18: 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They just want to get the ranking right. 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
11: Which is being brought to you by the friends over at Rusty Wallace Hyundai, where I've been told it's always a
12: fun day
11: at
12: Rusty Wallace Hyundai.
11: Shouts to Mark and the team just down the road from where we are. We like to call them the referee to keep the sparring apart from Honda and Kia. We want to say thank you to Mark and the friends. Start Bitch Cut being brought to you by the friends at Rusty Wallace Hyundai. Eli Davis back at the Budweiser Studios. Let's start it. 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
19: Steal their talent birthday edition. Football skills of Champ Bailey. Basketball skills of Pete Maravich or basketball skills of Clyde Drexler?
11: You know what? Chad, we'll let you go first since you're handing out candy to everybody today. Steeler Talent Birthday Edition, what do you got?
12: I'm gonna start the basketball skills of Pistol Pete. I mean, he was scoring, he was hitting threes before there was a 3-point line.
11: Hitting threes, four threes.
12: Yeah, so, and then I'll bench Clyde Drexler just because I would love to have a nickname called the Glide. Mm-hmm. And I would also love to be able to slam dunk. But anyway, and then I'm going to cut the football skills of Champ Bailey just because he was a Georgia Bulldog.
11: Joe Hemphill.
7: Yep.
11: Two hoopsers and a former Georgia
7: Champ
11: Bulldog.
7: Champ Bailey, Pete Maravich, Clyde the Glide Drexler.
13: I'm going to have to start Pete Maravich.
11: Okay.
13: I mean, again, just like Chad said.
11: He was a walking bucket.
13: Yes. And watching Clyde the Glide was just... It was beautiful, so I'm gonna bench him. Not that Champ Bailey deserves to be cut, but I think of these three,
7: I'm gonna start Clyde the Glide.
11: I knew you were.
7: I'm gonna start Clyde the Glide. That guy could do. I mean, if he just happened to be in the Jordan era when he was young, he was up again. Like he had Bird, Magic, Neek, all those guys. Who was never gonna be that when he got into his prime. Jordan, Elijah Wan, those guys. Like, he just, I'm not going to crush him on that. So I'm going to start Clyde Drexler. I'm going to bench Champ Bailey, and I'm cutting Pistol Pete. Although in this era, Pistol Pete would be fantastic.
11: I'm gonna,
7: nobody can touch you, and you can just shoot all you want.
11: I'm going to start Drexler.
7: Champ Bailey was unreal.
11: Champ Bailey
7: had better stats than Charles Woodson.
11: I can't believe I'm going to do it. I'm going to bench, you're right. I'm going to bench Bailey, and I'm going to cut Maravich. Yep.
7: Both cut Pistol Pete.
12: Wow. Somebody didn't.
19: Today is also Kurt Warner's 55th birthday. Start bench cut these multiple-time MVP quarterbacks since the turn of the century. Warner, Lamar Jackson, and Patrick Mahomes.
7: Joe, start us off.
11: So, gentlemen, they have to have won multiple MVPs. 2000, and we're not going to put Peyton on the list. We're not going to put Brady on the list. So if we narrowed it down to Warner, Jackson, and Mahomes, who's your start bench cut?
13: I think I have to start Mahomes here.
11: Okay. He's
13: multiple MVPs, but also multiple Super Bowls. I think I'm going to bench Warner just because he does have that Super Bowl, and I'm going to have to cut Lamar Jackson for that very reason.
12: I think that's the only reason you cut Lamar Jackson is because he doesn't have a ring. Patrick Mahomes has got a bunch of them. I'm going to start him. I'll bench Kurt Warner. I think he's awesome. The greatest show on turf, is that what it was?
11: Yeah.
12: And then I'll cut Lamar Jackson.
7: Yeah, I'm going to start Mahomes. I'm going to bench Lamar.
11: Why do you hate Kurt Warner? The man stocked grocery stores.
7: And he was fantastic, and the story's fantastic. If Lamar had remotely around him what Kurt Warner has around him, I think Lamar'd be fine. Yeah, and I'm going to bench Lamar. I'm going to cut Kurt Warner.
11: You guys
7: also, I'd like to be like I just that dude is a video game as a runner as well.
11: Very much so.
7: I mean, he is the. I know everybody wants to bring up Vic, Lamar Jackson is, without question, the greatest running quarterback in NFL history, but he's also thrown for 4,000 yards.
6: I'm going to start.
12: Yep, he can do both.
7: Yep.
6: I'm going to start Patty Mahomes. I'll bench Kurt Warner. I, as well, am going to cut Lamar Jackson. I watched Kurt Warner do it going deep into his 30s with Arizona, too. I think we're going to start seeing
7: Yeah, he was not just a product.
6: He was not
7: system.
6: Just, yeah, he wasn't just Dick Vermeil. It wasn't just a St. Louis thing. That was 100%. Watching him go to another franchise, and I have a fear Lamar Jackson might be going the wrong way this year.
19: Today, three delicious food items either have a national birthday or holiday or made their debut. Starfinch Cut, the Pop-Tart, the Onion Rings, or the Chocolate Eclair, which is not a donut.
12: So, glad to add that.
13: Yeah.
12: You know, this will probably, this could get you three different starts. I don't know. I'm going to start a chocolate Pop-Tart.
6: Okay.
12: I love Pop-Tarts. I love a chocolate Pop-Tart. I can eat it by itself. I can eat it for breakfast, lunch, dinner.
7: I haven't had
12: snack,
7: a Pop-Tart since
12: whenever.
7: January.
12: Well, I mean,
6: well, that's because you're not doing carbs, flat chest.
12: I'm a child.
7: Yeah.
12: You should know that. I will bench the onion rings, and I will cut the chocolate eclair.
7: I am craving a Pop-Tart, though, now that you brought it up. Dude, so you said that, I was like, oh,
12: just the chocolate ones.
14: Dude, they're incredible.
13: I haven't had a Pop-Tart in probably 30 years.
12: Well, you've grown up.
7: Oh.
12: But.
7: So there's this place in New York, they make Pop-Tart ice cream sandwiches, where you choose your flavor of Pop-Tart, your flavor of ice cream, and it's a Kellogg's place in Union Square.
13: But it is not because I don't want one, okay? I grew up eating the brown sugar and cinnamon Pop-Tarts.
6: Yeah, because you were raised in a great family.
13: Absolutely.
6: Yes.
13: Absolutely.
6: Your parents cared about your happiness.
13: And I would eat a box of them right now if I could.
6: So,
13: but I can't.
12: Well, there's a Kroger on the way home.
6: No, I can't.
7: You are an adult, Jeff. You can do whatever you want.
12: But what you want.
13: There's things that you have to sacrifice to keep a girlish figure.
12: So. I have failed to do so, Jeff, but I have eaten these a bunch of
6: So which
12: of
6: one of these
12: Pop-Tart.
6: Are you going to start to keep
13: I'm going to start the Pop-Tart. I'm going to bench the onion ring. I'm going to cut the chocolate eclair.
7: I'm going to start the chocolate eclair, you know, but donuts don't actually have that many calories. If you're having a sweet, that's not a bad way to go. I'm going to bench the onion ring. I'm going to cut the Pop-Tart.
6: See, you guys are all wrong because you start the onion ring. It is delicious, and if there is such thing as great onion rings, we've got quite a few locations here in town that can serve those great onion rings to you. I'm then going to bench the Pop-Tart. You want to know why? Because the strawberry frosted Pop-Tart or the brown sugar cinnamon in the morning time Pop-Tart will get your day started, especially with a White Monster energy drink, and I'm going to cut the chocolate eclair because it might be great, but it doesn't hold a cup or a candle to what you get out of an onion ring or a delicious Pop-Tart.
12: What if I told you that you could have a low-calorie chocolate Pop-Tart this afternoon, Joe?
13: Not just low-calorie. It has to be low-sugar.
12: Okay, low-sugar. What if I told you you could have a low-sugar one this afternoon?
13: I'd eat it.
12: Okay, stop at Kroger, buy a box of the Pop-Tarts, open one of them up, break off a corner and eat it. Give me the rest. My friend, you've had a low-sugar Pop-Tart.
7: There you go. He's looking out for you, Joe.
13: Yeah.
19: If your NBA team needed a new coach, which of these would you rather they be? A top-tier college coach, a retired with experience, or rising assistant coach?
7: Jeff?
12: That's a retread with
7: experience. It is a retread with experience.
13: I read it. Personally, just because I've seen the NBA try this with all three, I'm probably going to lean towards more towards the rising assistant coach. I think you have more upside with that. I'm probably going to bench the retread just because they have the experience, and I'm going to cut the college coach.
7: Chad?
12: Well, I think if Tyler doesn't agree with me on this, that he's wrong, because there's a guy named Mike Brown.
7: There is a gentleman by the name of Mike Brown.
12: Who is a retread from Sacramento who should have never fired him.
7: They should not have.
12: They should have never
7: fired him. He was overachieving with the Sacramento.
12: Yes, he was.
7: Games.
12: Wasn't he like coach of the year or something?
7: Yep.
12: One of the years
7: and
12: he got
7: then a bunch of guys got hurt
12: years.
7: And they fired him.
12: Yeah, so yeah, I'm by and far starting the retread with experience. I will bench the rising assistant, and I'll cut the top-tier college
6: That's the
12: right
6: coach. Order.
7: I'm going to start. I think Joe has the right order. Start the rising assistant, bench the retread, cut the top-tier college coach. Has anybody since, not Brad Stevens, has anybody else made it as a college coach making that transition?
6: Will West, why would you cut the college coach? Because college coaches never make it.
12: Didn't Billy Donovan have some success?
7: A little bit. Not a lot. A little bit. But and he got two looks out of it. So, you know, Dusty May probably got two looks out of it. Yeah. But I don't remember anybody but Brad Stevens. And Brad Stevens was a different type of human being, though, when he got the job.
6: Can you imagine if that half-court heave for Butler falls?
7: I know.
6: What happens to Brad Stevens' career?
7: He's probably Duke's coach right now.
6: There you go.
15: Where will Giannis play next year? Miami, Boston, or anywhere else?
7: Chad?
6: These are your betting favorites right now with the draft.
7: But it's down to Boston. It's down to Boston and Miami as the finalists, according to ESPN.
6: Draft is going to be tipping off in 27 hours, and Jimmy Haslam says, I want a resolution to this, and I don't want to talk about it again.
12: I really don't understand why that they would trade him to Boston. I would try to trade him somewhere out west.
6: Jaylen Brown?
12: Yeah, I mean, I know why Boston wants him, but I don't understand why they would try to trade him to somebody in the east. Why wouldn't they try to trade? Because there's a lot of teams that could use him. I'm still going to start. I said this weeks ago. I'm still going to start somewhere else.
6: Okay.
12: And I'm going to bench. I will bench Miami, and I will cut Boston, because Boston's the very last place in the world I would want him going.
13: I will start Miami, and I agree with that as far as Boston. So I'm going to bench anywhere else. I'm going to cut Boston.
6: I'm going to go next because I want the Celtics fan to go last. We have three different starts. I'm starting the C's. I'm going to bench the Heat. I'm going to follow Vegas on this one. I think they got a good nose on this. I'm going to cut anywhere else.
7: I'm going to start Boston because everything's terrible, and we hate championships. And we're going to trade the guy that can win you a championship.
12: Look up at the ceiling.
7: To keep the guy who can't win you a championship. And we're going to move him to make him happy and bring in a guy that destroyed his franchise after he won a championship. I don't want any part of Giannis. I think he's worthless as a player, not as a human being. But I'm going to start Boston.
6: Thank you for specifying.
7: I'm going to bench anywhere else, and I'll cut Miami. I don't think Miami has the capital.
12: I think he would have probably rather you didn't specify.
7: Did you guys see it? Like, his teammates are saying on podcasts, yeah, he'll hold up the plane for an hour or two, and we're just sitting on a tarmac waiting on Giannis to get there.
13: Which is exactly why he'll wind up in Boston.
7: Yeah.
6: Last one.
15: Today's National Eclair Day. What is the best sweet? Chocolate eclairs, jelly-filled, or old-school glazed?
13: Didn't he just say earlier that eclairs were not a donut?
7: He did. Eli is of that belief, but I wrote this, and so he has to read it. Because I'm taller than he is. It goes by height.
12: Home, Chad.
7: Because then Ainge would be the boss, and no one wants that.
12: I started to say I could eat a whole box of old-school glazed donuts, but the fact is I could probably eat a whole box of any of those just looking at them.
7: Yeah.
12: But
7: yeah.
12: I'm going to start the old-school glazed donuts. If that hot sign's on at Krispy Kreme, brother, old Chad's going to have a hard time not hitting the brakes.
13: Stops in on his way to leave.
12: Exactly. Or on the way back. I will bench the I'm going to bench the chocolate eclair. I've never been a huge fan of the jelly filled. Just never was. Not terrible. I just never was a huge fan of it. So I'll cut the jelly filled.
13: He's exactly right.
6: Making it
13: nothing is better than that glazed donut.
7: I'm going to start the eclair.
12: Oh.
7: I'm going to bench the old school glaze. I ain't eating a jelly filled donut. There's nothing you can do to get me to eat a jelly filled donut.
6: You're telling me if I walked up to you right now and I had a plate that had a chocolate eclair on it and a plate that had a piping hot and ready,
7: I'm taking that
6: fresh
7: eclair
6: out of the box. Yes. They literally just took a straw and they dip it into the conveyor belt and then turn to hand it to you and go, you can have this hanging on the straw,
7: honestly,
6: or you can reach into that little glass cabinet and grab that. You're going to pick the glass cabinet chocolate eclair.
7: You want the truth?
6: Please.
7: I'll take a 8 hour old gas station chocolate over not chocolate. I'm going to eat the chocolate. I ain't eating it if it ain't got chocolate.
12: If I'm close to what Tyler said,
7: calories.
12: If I'm anywhere close to that conveyor belt, I'm probably going to jump on it and ride it down there with my mouth wide open.
6: He went surfboard.
7: Just Homer Simpson style.
12: Absolutely.
7: Just
12: hold my mouth open.
13: We would go to jail.
6: The lady with the apron and the paper hat is flipping them over with that little coffee straw. And you're going to go, that fly that just landed into the glass case of that 8 hour chocolate eclair.
7: Yeah, that's right.
6: Give me that hot and ready that's flipping in the belt.
7: I'll take the 10
6: you're
7: o'clock
6: drunk.
7: At night, it's half hard.
6: You must be drunk.
7: Chocolate eclair over the hot and ready right now.
13: He hasn't gone long enough without carbs yet. So.
7: We're back on carbs. We changed up our nutrition.
12: You already ate part of the Pop-Tart, man.
6: We're 75 days away until Tennessee and Furman kick off. That means high school football is coming sooner than that. One
13: Absolutely.
6: More time, officials, let's talk about it.
13: Yes, please just reach out to me at joehemphill0817@gmail.com, or you can find me on Facebook.
7: Wait, we need to stop this right now.
6: Why? What's people
7: Before
6: saying?
7: We do any more of a read, Rudy has this question. Chad Campbell, we're going to start with you on this one. Top four places for onion rings in East Tennessee.
6: Oh, this is easy.
7: Your Mount Rushmore of onion ring places.
12: All right. I'm going to start Littons because I eat them all the time, and I love them, and they're hand-cut. I love Littons.
7: Very good.
12: I'm going to bench Louis. I love Louis.
6: Italian restaurant, Mountain City.
12: Yeah.
6: Bang. And
7: those two are on my four.
12: And then I'm going to – third will be Pizza Palace for me because – They taste the same as Louis, and they're
6: phenomenal.
12: You just
6: got a thumbs up from the guy.
12: Yeah, they're phenomenal.
6: What's up, Chris Bernard?
12: And then, let's see, fourth on the onion ring list.
14: Yeah, you do. You know.
12: Wow.
14: Yeah, you do.
12: Do I? Yeah, I don't know. I don't know. Those are the three that jump out at me, just bam, bam, bam.
13: There's a place that is no longer in business that would have made a top three anywhere.
7: Is it Paris?
13: No, it was Helma's. That used to be in Four
12: Ways. Oh, as man. Long as you were born in 1962, I've eaten at Helma's plenty of times.
13: But they were phenomenal. But
14: can I tell you?
7: Yep.
14: Do you want to know where it is?
7: Where's that?
14: It's right down from our station.
7: Where's it at? No, what is it?
14: Yeah, you do. You know.
7: No, I have no idea.
14: Yeah, you do.
7: I literally don't know.
14: Union Place.
12: I've never
7: eaten. I was going to say Union Station because it's the one near my house. But Union Station, theirs are fantastic.
14: Their burger and their the bit.
6: Yeah, but I'd still take you. Their sponsor, Blue Moose Burgers and Wings. But they're
7: those
6: solid.
7: Are good too, but I got to go all the way to Pigeon Forge.
6: Yeah,
7: for
6: Union Place right down from our station. Oh, my goodness. That with a burger, a bacon cheeseburger with their onion rings?
7: Yep.
6: Man, you can send me to the electric chair when I'm done.
12: I like some of the ones that have, like, the crumbs. Like, you know what I'm talking about?
7: Yeah, like breadcrumbs.
12: Yeah, I like those. I'm trying to think who's got them, though.
7: So, Perro's used to, and then, like, Perro's is no longer with us. But, so I'll do the meatball appetizer at Union Station, then I'll grab a burger with the side of onion rings.
13: Try this Union Place and then just slide on down to Krispy Kreme.
6: As it's circular and it's fried, I'm probably going to eat it.
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7: 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Joe Hemphill, Chad Campbell, we appreciate Yuns.
20: Thank you.
6: Well, hang on. One more time. Hit him with that. There you go.
20: Very much.
7: There we go. All right. 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
29: Still tracking a few scattered showers and thunderstorms, some of which could be on the stronger side for the rest of this Monday evening. The main threats being some gusty winds and the potential to see some heavy rainfall. We'll see the severe threat end, especially going into the late night hours before regular rain falls overnight. We're clearing out by Tuesday morning, leaving us some more sunshine by the afternoon. I'm meteorologist Belle Oliver in the WVLT First Alert Weather Center.
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6: A jam-packed Monday here from Rusty Wallace Key in Knoxville. 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
7: They have the 2027 Telluride currently on the lot. Yes, Jake Bull will says he will beat anyone's price on that Telluride, anybody. Period. And you buy that new 2027 Telluride that is literally parked right next to me right now in the parking lot, then you're going to get Rusty's exclusive 200,000-mile warranty.
6: Thumbs up, thumbs down. How did the ride with Rusty go this weekend?
11: You know what, better yet, why don't you just tell us about it?
12: It was absolutely the most phenomenal ride that we've had since we started. We had I think 167 bikes that were there stretched out a mile and a half long. Knox County's Tango unit, wow, thank you guys. They were just on point, the professionalism from those guys and their motorcycle unit. The Blue Knights of Tennessee, they helped organize everything from parking to getting us situated when we were going to bootlegger Harley-Davidson. Rusty had a great time. Glenn Jacobs was there. We had people from,
7: by the way, Mayor Jacobs, you know, he did take the time after your ride to cheat along with Tyler Ivins at pickleball later that afternoon. It was a charity event, too. It's tough.
9: Sore loser.
12: Well, it was a phenomenal ride. It was the best one we've had yet. We raised over $100,000 for our homeless veterans in Knox County.
7: So that is awesome.
12: It was absolutely fantastic. The weather couldn't have been better. The participants were great. It was just fantastic, and I cannot thank the community, the Tango unit, the Blue Knights, everybody who was involved. I can't thank them enough, including you guys. You all helped us promote that as well, so thank you.
7: Do appreciate that. By the way, Ivins, how did you feel about cheating at pickleball?
11: Glenn Jacobs told us straight up, Chad. He was wearing his old school Ride with Rusty t-shirt from a couple years back. I said, how'd it go today? He goes, it went phenomenal. He goes, we raised a lot of money. And then me, who has never played a game of pickleball before, shows up and ends up whooping up on Will, best two out of three.
7: That's what happened.
11: And then he's just sitting there talking.

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3: Your biggest interstate backup right now is going to be due to this wreck on 40 eastbound at mile marker 359 in Roan County. You do still have some heavy volume, 40 westbound out of town, eastbound past Cedar Bluff and westbound past Pellissippi and Level Road. Also still lining up on Clinton Highway through Powell.
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6: 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Callahan Drive, I-75, exit 110. Well, Wes, sounds like we're going to be playing Sports Jeopardy. Just let them know. Some of those people that need the reminder or the refreshers, how do we play the Sports Fix at 6, but how do we play Sports Jeopardy?
7: Here's how Sports Jeopardy works. We need two callers now at 656-9900. Each contestant's going to get a 100-point Sports Jeopardy question, a 200-point Sports Jeopardy question, and a final Sports Jeopardy question where they can bid with the points accumulated in the first two rounds. Contestant with the highest point total at the end of final Sports Jeopardy going to be the big winner. Tyler Ivins, tell him what the win.
6: No, Will West, tell him what menu and what website I'm on right now.
7: Oh, Super Chicks. Super Chicks. Right down the way from us.
6: Okay, so it's Clinton National Onion, it's Onion Ring Day. National Onion Ring Day. Ooh. You're telling me I can get the cheesy barbecue? You can get cheddar cheese onion rings topped with barbecue sauce. They got many locations, including their custard. But, Will West, if you're looking for an opportunity, there's one in Alcoa tomorrow where we're going to be hanging out with our friends at Collectibles and More. I'm telling you right now, if you're saying, oh, I need more Super Chicks, good. Chicken and custard, the way it needs to be done, that is at Super Chicks.
7: And by the way, we had two callers throughout the break, and then it was Barrett and Brian, and then Barrett just dropped.
6: No!
7: So the next person who calls in at 656-9900, 656-9900 is going to have a chance to play for Super Chicks right now here on Tyler and Will.
6: I'm going to tell you, my questions, they're not the toughest, so if you're saying to yourself,
7: mine are pretty easy too.
6: Man, I can just get a free $25. Yeah, you can get that opportunity whenever you come in and score with us, just like somebody is right now walking in the door at Rusty Wallace Kia. Don't peek through the glass and not say hello to us.
7: Buy the car.
6: You want to wait
7: Jake in here and then you decide to do it?
6: He's a smart man.
7: Yeah, there you go.
6: Eli Davis, who are our two contestants?
8: Daryl and Brian.
6: Let's get Daryl in here first. What's up, Daryl? It's Tyler and Will. Who gets you a free 100 points before the questions?
9: You do.
6: Daryl, appreciate you, my friend. Might I told you they're relatively easy. Let's see if you know what's happening. Kind of we'll go topical sports here for the week of June 22nd. Later this evening, it'll be a Game 3 in the Men's College World Series at Omaha, Nebraska, whenever UNC and this SEC school collide. This SEC school is trying to go for the conference's 7th consecutive national championship in the sport.
9: Oklahoma.
6: That a boy. That's 100 additional that I'm going to be handing over to you. Now on to your 200-point question. They already own a victory against Paraguay. They already own a victory against Australia. The United States is trying to go undefeated in group play with a victory against this country Friday evening.
9: Oh, Lord. I should know this.
6: You should know this.
9: Oh, I've been listening all week.
6: 5, 4, 3... 2. It's your favorite deli meat.
9: Guitar.
6: Correct answer is turkey. You still have 200 points. You still have 200 points, Gerald. Let's see how well Brian and Will do.
7: Yeah, Brian, let's get this W, buddy. Are you ready?
0: Yes, sir. Let's go.
7: All right,
0: Bear
7: here we go.
0: Scared. Let's see what we can do.
7: That's right. Current events. Current events. That's your category. Current events. Your 100-point question. This Argentinian soccer star set a World Cup record for goals scored after two more goals earlier today. Bit of a had a brace today. It's Argentina
0: Messi?
7: Took care of Austria.
0: Lionel Messi.
7: It is Lionel Messi. There you go. That's 100 points there and 100 points for picking up the phone. We head to your 200-point question. The Big 12 has not, they announced today that they will not, pull their recently filed federal lawsuit about Texas Tech in the Brendan Sorsby situation. Which Big Ten school did Sorsby begin his college career?
10: Good question.
0: The Hoosiers, Indiana Hoosiers.
7: It is the Indiana Hoosiers. There you go, Brian.
6: Right, don't
7: That's
6: take him
7: 200
6: off.
7: Points.
6: Don't take him off the line.
7: 200-400-do.
6: We already know Daryl is going to go all in here. So, Brian, I got to ask you. You got to play the strategery game. Do you sit on zero and automatically go to sudden death, or do you chance it by putting one of your points on the line? How many of your 400 do you want to bid?
0: Let's go zero. Let's see what Daryl can do.
6: Okay, so Daryl, here's how it works, dude. You have to get this right to guarantee a sudden death. You get it wrong, then you're going to go home with nothing, and Brian's getting the $25 from Super Chick. So all the pressure's on you. Let me know when you're ready.
9: I'm ready.
6: Daryl, I need you to think back to the year 1993. Here's why we're talking about 1993. Tomorrow night, A.J. DeBonza is the runaway favorite out of BYU to be the number one overall selection by the Washington Wizards. When DeBonza is selected by the Wiz, he will be the highest drafted BYU player since this big man was drafted by the Sixers in 1993. Who was that big man out of BYU, second overall to the Sixers in 93?
9: Sean Bradley.
7: Sean Bradley.
6: Yes.
7: There you go. All right. Let's see what would have happened here, Brian. We're going to run out the scrounger. Trey Young has agreed to a 4-year contract extension with the Washington Wizards. Which SEC school did Trey Young play college basketball?
0: Yeah, I'm not sure.
7: It was Oklahoma. So you made the right call.
6: Woo!
7: It was Oklahoma. You made the right call. All right. I have the sudden death. You ready?
6: Yeah, let's get to it.
7: All right. Here we go. Daryl. Closest, Price is Right rules, closest without going over. When rounded to the nearest whole number, how many points per game does Trae Young average in his career?
6: Oh.
7: 3? 26. 26 is Daryl.
6: Oh, good number.
7: Brian, how many points per game for Trae Young in his career?
0: 'm
7: you there, Brian?
0: Yeah, I lost you guys, and I don't know the question.
7: Okay, how many points per game does Trae Young average in his career? Daryl took 26 points per game.
0: Let's go 27.
7: You went the wrong way, Brian.
6: No!
7: It is 25.1 points,
6: Daryl,
7: per game.
6: What an anchor, dude. Nice bar there.
7: Congratulations, Daryl. Brian, you're a good player.
6: Daryl.
7: Clearly not a Trae Young fan.
6: Daryl set the bar and said, I dare you. Oh, first it was the strategy. Do you go all in? Do you?
7: I would have gone more points for Trey as well. But this year, his points this year lowered his average so much.
6: Dude, hey,
7: Sean
6: boys.
7: Bradley. Sean Bradley with them big old arms, dude. This looked like just tubes of mayonnaise hanging out of his jersey.
6: Sean Bradley, better known to me as one of the five powers stolen by the Monstars and Space Jam.
7: Okay.
6: Can you name the other four quickly?
7: No, I have no idea.
6: What? Are you serious?
7: Yeah, I don't remember things.
6: Okay, go ahead.
7: Here's what I want. I want your Mount Rushmore of big white stiffs. Just no skill whatsoever. Big old white boy, they could just rim protect. Vertical leap, less than ours. But that mug was at 6'11 or taller. I want your Mount Rushmore of big white stiffs.
10: Don't do this, Will.
7: What? Why? I can do that. I'm white. I can say that.
10: Don't say that.
7: It's completely okay. I'm white. I'm a big white. Some might say I'm a big white stiff. So, Sean Bradley's on the big white stiff Mount Rushmore, right?
10: Please don't say that.
7: It's Luke Longley on the big white stiff from Mount Rushmore.
10: He's from Australia, and I love that country.
7: Okay.
10: What about George Mirisau?
7: I could see that. I could absolutely see that. Bill Winnington, I think, is on the Mount Rushmore of big white stiffs. I think that, I don't know, pick a Plumlee brother is on the Mount Rushmore of big white.
6: Wasn't one of the Plumlee brothers on the Spurs roster?
7: Yeah,
6: I think
7: so.
6: I think it was Mason.
7: Yeah, was he? I have no idea what they're doing these days.
6: I think it was Mason.
7: Look, playing exactly as many minutes as I am, that's what they're doing this year.
6: No. I'm getting Kelly Olynyk.
7: Kelly Olynyk had a jump shot for a second. He did. He absolutely. Oh, James says Greg Oster tag for the win. Congratulations. James.
6: No. Mason Plumlee.
7: There you go.
6: Okay, I thought so. Yeah,
7: Greg Oster tag, that was the right call by James.
6: Greg Oster tag. Oh, hang on. Stop.
7: That is a fantastic.
6: Who was the number two on that Celtics, on that Jazz team? It was in reverse order. It was Oster tag. It was the five. Malone was the four. Hornacek was the three or the two. Stockton was the one. Was Greg, it Byron Scott?
7: Before your time, Dwayne Shinsis, former Florida Gator. Greg Kite was a guy who was a big white stiff. Scott Hastings was a big white stiff. Greg Dreiling was a big white stiff.
6: Oh, who was that other guy? Byron Russell. Got him. Not Scott. Byron Russell.
7: There you go.
6: Yeah. Greg Ostertag. I didn't think that Greg Ostertag would be brought up on today's
7: show.
6: Shout
7: out to James on that.
6: What about Tony Kukoc?
7: Tony Kukoc could play. He could put the ball on the floor. He's a Euro. You can put the ball on the floor and you can shoot. You're not a big white step. I'm talking about this like you're 6'10", 6'11", 7 foot. Can't do nothing but just sit there and be big and rim protect, man. And your vertical leap is lower than most dudes you know and children. Sean Bradley, I guarantee you could hit me with a baseball bat. I'll still have a higher vertical than he ever had in his life.
6: That's not true.
7: That dude's vertical was non-existent.
6: He's 7'6", though.
7: He didn't need a vertical, but he had no vertical.
6: Don't, Tommy.
7: What kind of car did you get, Tommy?
11: Sorrento.
7: Oh, there you go. Nice.
6: Tommy.
11: I didn't watch it.
7: No, you missed it. No, fair enough.
6: Tommy, we're talking about big white stiffs, and then Sean Bradley, he's just lying.
7: No, the Sean Bradley
6: can you name
7: had a,
6: one
7: had
6: of
7: a
6: the
7: 3.5-inch vertical leap.
6: Can you name one of the other four basketball players who had their powers taken from them in the movie Space Jam, the Monstars? Correct answer is Bradley, Patrick Ewing, Charles Barkley, Larry Johnson, short guy.
11: Muggsy Bogues.
7: No, there you go.
6: See, we know these answers when we think about
7: them. Yeah, I did not remember Sean Bradley being a part of that.
6: He was the big doofy one. Oh, hey, little pig.
7: Yeah.
6: That was Sean Bradley.
7: Yeah.
6: Boo. Will West, where are we?
7: We're live at Rossi Wallace Kia.
6: Tommy Moore's wife just bought a car here.
7: Yeah, that's right. Just picking up a Kia Sorento here. But you look, and they get the peace of mind of knowing with that Sorento, you're going to get Rossi's exclusive 200,000-mile warranty, and Jake Bull will beat literally anyone's price on a new Kia, period, at Rossi Wallace Kia.
6: Vlade Divac was a stiff.
7: He couldn't
6: have been that big of a stiff if you could trade him up for Kobe.
7: Yeah, well, that was a bad decision.
6: Well, it was an awful decision.
7: Yeah, people could do a lot of things.
6: By the way,
7: we traded Pedro Martinez for Delino DeShields.
6: Quickly. You know how earlier
7: I was a little mean to Diamond DeShields when she was here playing women's basketball and kind of that.
6: Remember how we were just bagging on the Dallas Mavericks for their treatment of the Luka trade
7: yes.
6: and then letting Jalen Brunson walk?
7: Mm-hmm.
6: Should the Charlotte Hornets be catching more heat? You traded both Kobe Bryant and now SGA. Remember the Hornets drafted SGA.
7: That's true.
6: Should the Hornets be bagged on a little bit more?
7: Probably. But don't you just presume incompetence, right? Like, if I don't have expectations, you're going to do it. Like, look, my kid's 21.
6: Yeah.
7: She is a psychology major.
6: Huh?
7: I do not. If she can't do open heart surgery, I'm not going to be mad at her.
6: Rusty Wallace, Kia. Knoxville locations, Callahan Drive. It's I-75, exit 110. Stop by and say hello to us. Will West, why should they stop by and say hello to us? Because looking at the clock, they
7: big
6: got probably 30
7: ticket,
6: minutes.
7: 2026. By the way, when you Google Big White Stiff.
6: Stop it. Wi-Fi.
7: No. Hold on,
6: stop it.
7: It says NBA's greatest big white stiffs. The dunk yard is the first one. 10 worst stiffs in the NBA. Nuggets history, good and bad. And then Sean Bradley's Wikipedia page comes up.
6: I'm,
10: Okay.
7: It's just Sean Bradley. When you Google Big Wide Stiff, Sean Bradley's Wikipedia page comes up.
10: Let me just make sure I'm clear about this. Earlier today, I was trying to look up the Detroit Tigers bullpen ERA, and the website was denied by the ad blocker here at Rusty Wallace Kia of Knoxville because it was known as gambling. I couldn't look up the bullpen ERA of the Detroit Tigers. But Will West can type in Big White Stiff here on Rusty Wallace Kia.
7: That's a basketball reference, my dude.
10: And it goes through without even a parental guidance check. Somebody get Jake Ball on the phone. We need to discuss some things. 99.1, you're listening to The Sports Animal. 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

0: happy birthday to Tyler Ivins, turns 40 today. So he's playing Edward 40 hands in the parking lot right now. We'll see how fast the Hurricane Malt Liquor can go down. Hey, Ivins, how you doing? We are live at Rusty Wallace Kia Callahan Drive. 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If Ivins decides to purchase one, our buddy Tommy Morey just picked one up, or his wife Lindsay did. 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Some news we didn't get to today. Lionel Messi did break the World Cup record for most World Cup goals. Had a brace today as Argentina took care of Austria. Broke a tie with German legend Miroslav Klose. So they're good for Lionel Messi. Hard to make the argument anymore, maybe, that Ronaldo greater than Messi, in my opinion. Earlier today in World Cup action, as Ivins is making sure that his France money line hits one. A little delay going on at the link.
1: Have you not heard about this?
0: A delay at the link. What's going on?
1: Lightning. It is. We'll just say if you think it was raining hard in East Tennessee, yeah, it's been like that for about an hour plus there in Philly.
0: We get Norway against Senegal. We get Jordan against Algeria. I told you the girls went to New York over the weekend because they're like, oh, it's Father's Day. We're getting out of town. So they made sure
1: here
0: to leave.
1: I was thinking that Tiff and Avery up on the Knicks parade.
0: Yeah. That's but that, well, they were there for the Knicks. They were not in that part of town, but they were there for the Knicks parade. But they said everywhere you go, there's just like impromptu, like the Norwegians are just sitting in the middle of Times Square doing the Viking row.
1: This is incredible.
0: Just covering Times Square doing the Viking row. The Viking army is. You have
1: great call by you. That was your underdog pick.
0: Yeah, it was. They're good. They're good. That's. I mean, that's just watching. If I'm being honest with you. They have Odegaard, they have Holland. Let's see. I mean, like you can get a lot done with Norway. They can. They have three top flight goaltenders, a goalkeeper. So you feel good about their opportunity. But they said just Mexico parades breaking out everywhere.
1: That's awesome.
0: Yeah, it's just incredible. Did you see the video of the South Korean kid? Because I said, you know, they've been BFF, the Mexicans and the South Koreans.
1: Correct.
0: And have been in Mexico City. I mean, just throwing, or was it Guadalajara maybe is where they are?
1: That's where they play.
0: Throwing the heck down. Like, they've just been on like a week and a half party with the South Koreans and the Mexicans right now. And so they had this kid right after the game, and they're all still partying together. So it's like, oh, they're going to go from being best friends to being mortal enemies. And it has this kid, and this kid just stands there, and he's got this little, I don't know, 17, 18-year-old South Korean kid, and he just holds two fingers up. They're all jumping around partying to some song, and the music stops. And this kid starts waving his fingers. And then everybody goes, he waves his fingers. Yeah. And he rips his South Korea jersey off to show he's wearing a Mexico jersey underneath it. And the whole thousands of people just lose their mind at this random 18-year-old kid. This has been twofold. One, this has been the best World Cup because of things like that that we've seen, right? The way the Europeans have enjoyed this. And I hope it speaks to all of us a little bit. All the politicians are lying to us, and social media is lying to us. Everything's awesome in this country. Now, does that mean we have things we don't need to clean up? Yes. But it means we do have things that we need to clean up. But, man, we got awesome things in this country, and this place is pretty rad. So, yes, do we need to fix some things? Yes, we need to fix things. But there are people with a decided financial interest in making sure that they separate people and they create divisions. Paul writes about that in the Bible about don't have nothing to do with people who do that.
1: All right.
0: But there are people in politics specifically that need divisions for them to be able to be successful and for them to be able to make money.
1: Right.
0: When actually this country's awesome and I can go get hash browns anytime I want to, 24 hours a day, 365 days a year, and that's pretty cool. Dude, I could leave my house, leave right now, drive to my house, and without deviating for half an hour, I could purchase a rifle, underpants, tires, a six-pack.
1: In that order.
0: You know what? I'd probably get them all at the same place if I wanted to. That's pretty awesome.
1: Actually know the place you can.
0: We got Walmart everywhere.
1: I was about to say, when's the last time you've been to the Sam Walton? My goodness.
0: Thought that they messed up my grocery order.
1: How great our country is? You could stop by Rusty Wallace, Kia, Knoxville, and you could be the winner of season tickets to Tennessee football.
0: This country's awesome, and everything's awesome, and the entire world is here just having the most baller time ever while we all complain about how terrible everything is on social media.
1: It's Will West, Tyler Ivins. We come back. We got to slide in some love it or leave it. And yes, you. you could possibly be one of the two names that we draw in the next 20 minutes, and you're instant finalists for coming up in July, Big Ticket 2026. I'm looking at the calendar right now. Hey, Tyler, Will, when does this contest end? When is the drawing happening? How about Saturday, July 11th? So for those of you out there saying, okay, is that pretty soon? Yeah, try 18 days from now.
0: Goodness, here we go.
1: So if you're saying to yourself, okay, well, wait, I keep swinging missing, every opportunity means something. Come by, say hello to us. We're on the hill off exit 110. If you're going north, take a left off the exit. If you're going south 75, take a right off the exit. We're here on the hill at Rusty Wall's Key.
0: But quickly, have you seen all the Euros that were losing their minds over NRG Stadium in Houston about what a beautiful cathedral this is for sports?
1: And then one of them
0: had to retweet what he said and quote tweet it and said, never mind, I'm being informed by the Americans, this isn't a top 10 stadium in the state of Texas. It's Tyler and Will live at Rusty Wallace Key on 99.1 The Sports Animal.
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5: A better life with Dr. Sanjay Gupta.
6: Few people now have asked me about a TikTok trend that they've come across. It's called 75 Hard. The challenge was created by entrepreneur and author Andy Frisella, who calls it a, quote, transformative mental toughness program and an Ironman for your brain. So here's what it entails. Eat a structured diet with no alcohol, drink a gallon of water, read 10 pages of nonfiction, take a progress photo, and complete two 45-minute workouts, one of them outdoors, every day for 75 days. Quite a challenge. We asked CNN fitness contributor Dana Santis about this, who reminded us that sustainable fitness isn't about punishment or proving discipline through extremes. It's about building habits that integrate into your lifestyle in a way that feels supportive and repeatable. If you ask me, that's going to be the key to long-term success. I'm Dr. Sanjay Gupta, helping you live a better life.
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9: Scattered showers and thunderstorms continue for the rest of this Monday evening. Some of those could be on the stronger side with some gusty winds and the potential to see some heavy rainfall. We'll switch over to regular rain, especially going into the overnight hours before we're clearing out heading into Tuesday morning. Some more sunshine on the table for you on your Tuesday. High temperatures pushing into the low 80s. I'm meteorologist Belle Oliver in the WVLT First Alert Weather Center.
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0: Kevin Rosiewalski. It's Tyler and Will, 99.1, the Sports Animal. It's Ivan's Kirsten's daughter, producer by text message. Not Eli Davis. But he had it coming. I told him he should do it too. He was just already on it before I mentioned it.
1: Do you want me to read out loud what I'm writing to Riley Haltom at the beach?
0: Can't.
1: Okay, yeah, I can. You ready?
0: Yeah.
1: Riley Haltom writes, "Happy birthday, man. Officially 40s club now. I appreciate all you've done for me. Good show today, by the way." What I wrote back: "No, it isn't, Riley. Stop listening to this trash at the beach. By the way, your mother following me on IG was the highlight."
0: Yep.
1: And I just hit send.
0: He didn't say shut up.
1: Yeah, I said something else.
0: He said, "You know what, you."
1: Yeah, you know what
0: I said. And that's literally the words that I said for him to say, and he'd already typed it in.
1: No, but can we just highlight for a second the fact that my day is officially made? Why?
0: Hang on, wait for it. You got Riley's mom?
1: Let me show you. Well, it's not working on IG.
0: Yeah, it's fine. It's also not a visual medium.
1: Yeah. No, but
0: it's
1: for you.
0: Not. I'm Will West. That's Tyler Ivins. Love It or Leave It time here live from Rusty Wallace Kia on Tyler and Will.
2: It is hot. There's two sides to every question. Love it or leave it on 99.1, The Sports Animal.
1: Wait, time out. You're already following Riley's mom?
0: Yeah.
1: Why am I so late to this?
0: Because you don't pay attention to people.
3: But you get to follow my mom.
1: Your mom...
0: like mentored him.
1: Yeah.
0: Your mom's like my age, and like, she mentored Tyler.
1: Like, okay, you know what, Eli? You know
0: all
1: why
0: your moms are my age.
1: Yeah, that's just a crazy thing. Everybody in this town that's upset that I'm in radio, go blame Eli's mom.
0: That's true.
1: Yeah, you're welcome.
0: That's true.
1: What do you got, dude? You're laughing because you know it's true.
0: Yeah.
1: What, tell me when I'm telling lies. Yeah, you're welcome. Go ahead. It's all just one big incestual radio thing happening here. Go ahead.
3: After only two seasons in Ann Arbor.
1: Why are you laughing? It's true. Everybody's like, they just make up lies on afternoon drive. Really? Do some research and you'll find out a lot of this is factual.
0: We also make up lies.
3: National championship coach Dusty May will depart for the NBA, where he'll be the next coach of the Mavericks. Love it or leave it, Dallas reaching the postseason for the first time since their finals run in May's first year.
1: No, that's not happening. I'm sorry. You go Luka. Bang in 24, you miss the postseason. Bang in 25, you go whammy and miss the postseason. You're going to miss the postseason in 26. I think Dusty May's an okay hire. I don't think he's a great hire. I don't think he's a fantastic hire. You're going to be replacing him probably in 3 years. Somebody else will give him a chance. He'll be back in college basketball in 5 years, maybe 6 years. But no, because it just doesn't work out.
0: Kyrie Irving's making $39 million. Klay Thompson is making $18 million. Daniel Gafford's making $18 million. Nah, man. Nah. Gonna leave this.
1: Yeah.
0: Not gonna happen.
1: Sorry, bud.
0: Yeah, not gonna happen. And I love the city of Dallas. Fantastic city.
1: By the way, for those of you who missed the news, transfer portal 15 days. They have announced at the University of Michigan, because why would they do anything else besides this, that they are just going to be promoting an interim coach to that next level.
0: Yep.
1: If the name
0: sounds too late, you have
1: to. No, you can't. Yeah, exactly. You can't go in there and try to pluck somebody else. So, Dusty May, they have found out that, in fact, they're just going to be bumping up a lot of those candidates. But for future, we'll find out. Potential candidates down the line.
3: The college baseball season comes to an end tonight, as North Carolina and Oklahoma square off in Game 3 of the Men's College World Series. Love it or leave it, the Sooners bringing home the SEC's 7th consecutive national championship.
0: I'm going to leave this. I think North Carolina's going to win, and Oklahoma's been the hot team. Or I've read, I got to be honest, I have no idea. But that Oklahoma's going to be the hot team, and usually the hot team wins the College World Series, but I'm going to leave this.
1: No, UNC's been the best, in my opinion, whenever, you know, we talk about, here's the thing I like what, okay, to answer your question, leave it. It's not going to happen. UNC wins. They're going to win games two and three. But whenever the field of 64, was released, UNC looked at some of the teams that were in their region. They looked at ECU, they looked at VCU, they looked at Tennessee, and they said, what is the committee doing to us? All UNC did was just run through Chapel Hill, then come right back around, run through Super Regionals Chapel Hill, and it was a heck of a stop that they needed to get in Game 2 on Sunday. Yeah, UNC is going to end up dogpiling tonight in Omaha, and the SEC's impressive streak will come to an end.
3: In the beginning of May, Bucks owner Jimmy Haslam told the media he wanted the Giannis Antetokounmpo future settled before the NBA draft. Now we sit here the eve before tomorrow's festivities. We still have no word on the status of the Greek freak. love it or leave it, Milwaukee moving the two-time MVP in the next 24 hours.
1: I think Shams is going to break the news overnight tonight. Whoever the highest bid is, it'll be 1 a.m. I'll be watching Jordan Soccer, World Cup Jordan Soccer.
0: I'll be watching my eyelids.
1: And I'm going to hit refresh on my phone, and Shams is going to go Sham Nuts. And then, ooh, great band name, Sham Nuts. And then it's going to be Giannis Antetokounmpo is going to be traded to the Boston Celtics in a package that includes future first-round compensation, Jaylen Brown, the third rights to Jaylen Brown's sixth kid, the unlimited smoothies, and oh, whatever.
0: Yeah,
1: it's happening tonight, and you're going to wake up to it tomorrow.
0: Yeah, I love this. It'll be tomorrow morning, though, somewhere around 8:35, 9 o'clock.
1: Oddly specific.
0: Yeah, it is. That's what it always seems to bring.
1: Will's over here making his blueberry smoothie at 8:34, going, everybody be quiet.
0: By the way, we're done with our blueberry smoothie by that point. We have meetings starting at 9.
1: Will's going to be driving in, and he's going to go Sham Nuts on his smoothie and be like, whoa, what's going on here?
0: By the way, I do like to knock out a blueberry smoothie during that.
1: By the way, you're not allowed. Remember, we talked about it getting old. You can't wear a random player's jersey. Mm-hmm. Unless it is, so tomorrow if you wanted to wear your freak Celtics jersey that you're going to have custom ordered overnight, you're allowed to wear it because he's in the news.
0: Not happening.
1: Rules are rules, Will.
3: I'll wear my Marcus Smart
0: Celtics
3: one.
0: Game if he's there tomorrow.
1: Okay, hang on. I'm sorry. Let me cut you off just real quick, Eli, because my co-host is lying again on
0: if
1: the air.
0: If Giannis is on that team, I won't watch a game.
1: You are so full of
0: until
1: it.
0: He's gone, I won't watch a game.
1: I know how big of a Celtics fan you are.
0: I know.
1: And I remember.
0: Okay, if he's gone and if Jaylen Brown's gone and Giannis is in, we're too incompetent and stupid to do things.
1: Just keep shooting the three. Joe Mazzulla won Coach of the Year. You don't think he'll be able to figure it out? Come on, Will.
0: Yeah, how do you win Coach of the Year? Because Jaylen Brown didn't listen to him and drove to the rim.
1: I believed your old man when he said that he wasn't going to watch baseball.
0: He didn't, and he didn't.
1: Right.
0: Except the World Baseball Classic was like the greatest. It was like his World Series every year. Come on, Venezuela. I'm like, what are you doing, Dad?
1: In recording. I will not watch the Celtics if Giannis is on this team. I'm like, come on, dude. I mean, I get it. You're not happy, but you're not going to blacklist him.
0: I need him to go to Miami.
3: I got to agree with Will with that. I don't want him on the Celtics either. I don't love him in Boston.
0: Nope. Keep away.
3: Three of the four players with the best odds to win the Golden Boot, the award handed out to the best overall player during the World Cup, was on the pitch today participating in their second matchup. Love it or leave it, Lionel Messi, Erling Haaland, or Kylian Mbappe taking home top honors.
0: Messi's already 5 goals in. So I'm going to say he should be running away with it at this point. So 5 goals in.
1: What's your boy from England going to do? Can we not get a little Harry Kane?
0: Let's see what Harry Kane does. Now, the problem is, you know, mark Harry Kane. They're not going to do anything else. But I do think – I don't think he gets there. I think it'll be – again, part of it's just how far ahead Messi is through these first two.
1: I love it.
0: Also,
1: yeah,
0: he's Messi's been playing in the MLS and hasn't had to try at soccer in 2 years.
1: Last one.
3: 1 week after securing a single point with a tie against Spain, Cape Verde returned to Group H play and impressed with another tie, this time against Uruguay. Love it or leave it, Cape Verde has been the story of the first 2 weeks of the World Cup.
1: Yeah, I love it. It's not even close. Like, maybe you could talk about how crazy the fans have been, but on the pitch, the matchups, you're Cape Verde, and you have secured 2 points in 2 matches against Spain and Uruguay. Like, correct me if I'm wrong, hasn't Spain and Uruguay both won the World Cup before?
0: I don't know if Uruguay has.
1: Has Uruguay not won? Has Uruguay not... I'm pretty sure Uruguay's won the
0: Maybe they have before I started watching
1: World
0: soccer.
1: Cup. Like, yeah, so how long ago was that?
0: I don't know.
1: I'm almost certain Uruguay has won the World Cup before. Might have been a long time ago. Am I wrong?
0: Let's see. Yes, champions in 1950.
1: Yeah. See, look at that. You have stolen.
0: If anybody knows 1950s world international soccer, it's Tyler Ivins.
1: Tried telling y'all. Y'all wouldn't listen. So former world champs, tie. Former world champs, tie. Yeah, of course they are. You got a goalie who's making millions of followers. Your country's beautiful. You've probably dumped, what, $300 to $400 million in your economy for people who want to visit off the coast of Africa. Name another team or name another program, another, you know, another group play team that has had a better story than Cape Verde. I dare you. Yeah, I love it.
0: Yeah, I'm going to love this as well. I think Cape Verde has. Now, they won't be through the end of the season, but so far, early on,
4: what
0: yeah,
4: got next?
0: Cape Verde.
4: What do they got next? Group H play?
0: Don't even remember.
4: Yeah, come on, Cape Verde.
1: Rusty Wallace, Kia.
0: Mostly because none of us knew that that was a thing, that Cape Verde was existed.
1: Will, this is their first appearance in the World Cup.
0: Yeah, did you know it was a country before this?
1: Heck no!
0: No.
1: I mean, he's made it up.
0: And I pride myself in my geography.
1: Hi, I'm Will West. I'm the first trillionaire. It is. I know that's Elon Musk. I just bought a country. What'd you call it? Cape Verde?
0: It does sound like something I just made up when I was drawing a map as a kid.
1: Now, if you get to the block of Cape Verde and Drunken Boulevard, you've gone way too far. What?
0: 10 o'clock Thursday.
1: Who?
0: U.S. Men's National Team.
1: That's Friday, I thought.
0: Thursday, 10 o'clock.
1: The United States plays Thursday?
0: Yeah.
1: Well, then Fox ran the wrong promo last night.
0: That or ESPN's just wrong, and they've been wrong.
1: I'm pretty sure you're looking at the wrong calendar there, dude.
3: It's Thursday.
0: Yeah.
1: It is?
0: Yep.
1: Okay. Fox, yesterday while I was watching a matchup with Germany, you tried telling me it was 9 o'clock Friday against Turkey.
0: We need to come back. We need to draw two qualifiers live at Rusty Wallace Kia Callahan Drive. And I have a question for you. 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
18: A better life with Dr. Sanjay Gupta.
19: A colleague of mine went to a meeting of the primetime seniors the other week. There are programs like this all over the country for people in their 60s, 70s, 80s, and beyond to stay active. It's not just something to keep older folks busy. It helps to keep their bodies in shape and their brains sharp. Showing up with a good attitude is a must, and research shows that having the right mindset actually does lead to better physical aging. So if you need some suggestions to boost your positivity, experts we talked to recommended focusing on goals, which can boost your confidence. Practice gratitude, they said. One of the seniors my colleague met told her that just waking up in the morning is, quote, better than the alternative. That's true. Focus on the things you can control. Diet and exercise. And very importantly, surround yourself with positive people, because that can be contagious. I'm Dr. Sanjay Gupta, helping you live a better life.
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0: Chris Bernard do the shake and shake?
1: How are they going to wrap me up like that? Knoxville News Sentinel.
0: If there's anybody who...
1: Nah, very kind words. I appreciate them, Ryan. That's very nice of them, man.
0: Dude, it's Adam Sparks. He's a pro.
1: Yeah. Adam Sparks is fantastic.
2: You guys just...
1: Adam Sparks is really, really good at what
0: Adam Sparks is...
1: I don't, you know Adam. I don't really know him. We've had him on, but it's fantastic. His job. But I appreciate the kind words, Adam. Thank you to Jeff Jarnigan as well for the kind words, not ripping me on the way out.
0: Do you know how many... you know what? I'm not even going to say what I'm about to say because somebody's going to hear what I'm about to say and they're going to go, well, what's that supposed to mean? But... Adam Spark does a very, very good
1: job. No, he really does. He really does.
0: There are a lot of times where, God, how can I say this without, screw it, I'm just going to come out and say it. Adam, thank you for asking the tough questions during Tennessee of Ales. Appreciate it, buddy. That protects me from anybody else getting their feelings hurt. Adam, thanks for asking the tough questions.
1: Ivins is calling their SC assault.
0: That's not what I'm saying, because then what they're going to reply with is, well, I don't see you down during the media avails, and then I say, well, you will this year, because I've already had to have that conversation with what's happening
1: with
0: the crew.
1: That's for the young, that's for the Young Bucks and the Big J journalists.
0: Do you want to say that to somebody in our management?
1: What, it's for the Big J journalists? You're a Big J journalist.
0: Somebody the other day just came to me and said, you really need to start spending time Mondays down there with Josh Heupel. Kim Cardwell, I've got some great news for you. Are you ready, Ken? Because you're an instant finalist for Big Ticket 2026.
1: And Timothy Ward, congratulations to Ken. Congratulations to Timothy.
0: Oh, Journey, do that? Thanks, homie. I appreciate you. Hey,
1: Chris Bernard.
0: Hey, there's some goodbye music. Eli, do you care to play our goodbye music? Because we don't actually go out and have great days unless you play goodbye. Oh, goodbye music. Will West, do you want to say thank you to Jake Bull and his staff? Because I'd love for you to.
1: Yep. Dan, thank you to Jake Bull. Thank you to everyone here at Rusty Wallace Kia Callahan Drive. Remember, they will literally beat anyone's price on a new Kia, period, no matter where you are listening right now at Rusty Wallace Kia.
0: Eli Davis, thank you, brother. All I wanted for my 40th birthday was to have Chris Bernard be our engineer. And guess what happened?
1: Yeah, think of that.
0: It happened.
1: It's a birthday miracle.
0: And lots of them happened today. Appreciate it, brother. Appreciate you. We are limited time only here on Tyler and Will. Will's going to be with us for another 8 shows. I did that math right? 6. Not 6. It's 8 days, but 6 shows, because there's 2 weekends that we don't do things on Saturday and Sunday. Anything you missed from today, Bob Hodge, Chad and Jake Live, go check it out on demand and online. That's at 991thesportsanimal.com. He's Will, I'm Tyler. We're just two local guides now going to go out and enjoy the rest of this day here in East Tennessee. You should do the same thing. We're back with you tomorrow at Alcoa Collectibles and More beginning at 3 p.m. Bye-bye. Talk to you then.
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8: A better life with Dr. Sanjay Gupta.
9: They say consistency is key, but sometimes you just gotta switch it up. A new study out of Harvard School of Public Health found that varying your exercise routine could add years to your life. What exercise someone did didn't matter much. What did matter was that all the exercises together worked all the muscle groups in their body. Now, an added benefit to changing things up is it can help you push through the plateau effect. That's when your body gets so efficient at doing something that you actually stop getting better at it. And we know from previous research that specializing in any one sport at a young age can make someone actually more prone to injury. And as experts we talk to point out, Even elite athletes switch up things with their workouts, making sure to target strength, cardio, flexibility, balance, and doing that every single week. I'm Dr. Sanjay Gupta, helping you live a better life.
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2: Welcome to Golf Talk. I'm Jimmy Himes along with Braxton Hunter, Director of Golf Instruction at Fairways and Greens. Braxton, appreciate you joining us. You're coming off vacation at Hilton Head.
3: Yeah, I had a great vacation in Hilton Head, and then I played at Sweetens Cove today for the first time in my life. I've not played it until today. Okay. We had a PGA Hope fundraiser for the PGA Hope Foundation that serves veterans. It's a really cool foundation, and it was cool to see Sweetens Cove. I'd never seen it in person, and it's a pretty cool spot down in South Pittsburgh, Tennessee.
2: Yeah, absolutely. All right, we got a lot coming your way. Adam Shupak, who is with Golf Week and USA Today Network, is going to join us. We're going to talk, obviously, about the U.S. Open, about the win from Wyndham Clark. We've got our local news and notes and so much more. A lot of topics to cover, including code of conduct, which came up during the U.S. Open. But we are pleased now to be joined by our special guest, Adam Shupak. He is with senior writer for Golf Week and also USA Today Network. Adam, how are you? Are you with us, Adam?
4: Yes. Can you hear me?
2: Yes, sir.
4: Oh, great, great. Sorry, my headset wasn't working.
2: Oh, okay. No problem. Hey, just want to get your take. You got Wyndham Clark getting the win. He had a six-shot lead entering the final round. After his fifth hole and Sam Bird's eighth hole, there was only a one-shot lead, but Wyndham Clark was able to make enough clutch plays. Just talk about the resiliency that Wyndham Clark showed after he struggled early.
4: Yeah, especially considering the fans were really against him all day long, and I think that added like a whole other element to it that we rarely see that, especially in America, just for what, if the fans were, I don't know whether they wanted to just see history with Scottie Scheffler going for the career Grand Slam, being in contention on his 30th birthday, or if they just really don't like Wyndham Clark, but those New York fans gave him hell. And I really thought he was spiraling out of control after that screw up on the fifth hole when he overshot the green and had a pitch come back to his feet and made bogey on the easiest hole. It looked like, nobody has ever blown a six-shot lead at the U.S. Open. He tried pretty darn hard to do it, but, that's the good thing about having a big lead is you can make a few mistakes, and he weathered the storm, and it was very impressive. It took him till the 10th hole to make a birdie, but it was the one he made was an incredibly beautiful shot on his approach. And I was really impressed the way, with Scottie playing in the final group alongside him, just did a great job on 10, 11, 12, just hole after hole. He kept, Scottie would hit a good shot and he hit even closer. And, you can't ask for much more than that. And it was very impressive the way he held it together and hang on for the win.
2: I thought it was interesting. Brandon Chamblee with the Golf Channel said he'd never seen an American player jeered like that. And then Scottie Scheffler said he kind of thought it was a bit over the top. And the mental coach that Clark has, Julie Elion, I read where you wrote that after the eighth hole, she retired to the clubhouse because she was getting a little bit tired of listening to all the jeering that was headed Clark's way. Do you think this will now stop heading forward?
4: I don't know. That's a good question. I think, I felt bad for him, but, this is also self-inflicted because people didn't like the way some of his childish behavior. The guy has a bad temper, and last year at the U.S. Open, he flamed out of the thing with a couple 74s, and he was so frustrated with his game that he kicked in a locker at, venerable Oakmont, and a photo of that locker went viral, and it just was a really bad look for him, and he had a month earlier kind of thrown a golf club and almost hit a volunteer when he got angry. And we've all been there. I don't want to judge. My wife sometimes doesn't like to play with me because I get so frustrated out there.

0: But, you know, I'm not going to just.
1: Might have lost Adam there.
0: Can you hear me?
1: Yeah, there we go. Go ahead. I'm sorry.
0: Oh, yeah, he never really owned. His apology was kind of like a half an apology. And, you know, finally, I felt like this week, every time he was asked about it, he kind of owned that he had made a mistake and he was trying hard to do better. And, you know, he did some anger management classes as a result of this with something that Oakmont requested. And he's been working hard with Julie. And, you know, mental health improvement is not a straight line. And I totally get that. And I think the guy's trying. He hasn't had any incidents of late. And he seems to be in a much better place. He's got a new girlfriend. He's got a new caddy. He's got a new putter he loves. So he's in a real good honeymoon phase right now. We'll have to see if he can keep it going.
2: Adam, I'll ask you this. I think, you know, his to your point, a little bit kind of apologizing this week. You know, he led from round one wire to wire. So he's asked the questions in the media room you were in. Just what was your takeaway by the end of the week? Just with how he answered that question over and over again and really how he handled himself with the media, with you guys kind of asking the questions throughout the week and by the end of the week.
0: Yeah, I thought he did a really good job. You know, I kept waiting for him to, there was always like this little hesitancy, like there was always something that it wasn't like the full apology I wanted to hear. And finally, when he was interviewed by Mike Tirico as the U.S. Open champion, I feel like that was the best version of him saying, you know what, I'm sorry, I made a mistake, I'm going to do better, and I understand why people were disappointed in me. And he talked in the press conference about how he was in a very dark place at that point and kind of went into hiding for several days, and it was a really hard thing for him to get over. I don't know if I'd call it a, you know, he talked about redemption. I don't know, you know, when it's your own kind of fault, I don't know if redemption is the right word, but I do think he maybe won some people over with the way he handled things. And, you know, it's definitely, you mentioned his resiliency to become now a two-time U.S. Open champion is very impressive.
2: Do you feel like the crowd negativity was more kind of in favor of Scotty winning the career Grand Slam on his birthday on Father's Day versus kind of the negativity towards Wyndham Clark? And then I'll ask the second part of the question, just kind of how do you feel Scheffler handled himself down the stretch Sunday, you know, with the chance to do that, you know, have that historic happen on Father's Day and his birthday?
0: Yeah, the first part with Wyndham, I think it was a impressive performance, and when I look back at how he handled things, I think this was a good step forward for him. Scotty, I would say, you know, it felt a little bit like. It reminded me watching him out there of Rory trying to win at St. Andrews and win a British Open a couple years ago, where he hit the ball well, but he just couldn't get any putts to go down. It was that type of really that week for Scotty. The only putts he really made on Sunday were for par. You know, his one birdie was a two putt on a par five, and it wasn't. I think he maybe. While he kind of doesn't talk about being motivated that much about the career Grand Slam, I think it might have got to him a little bit just thinking about what making some history. It had to weigh on him at some point. And while he tries to just go out and give it as prepare as much as possible and stay as present as possible, I think it's hard not to think about something like that. And yeah, just he never really had. He never made the charge that we really were hoping. He just felt stuck in neutral all day, and it reminded me a little bit of Rory.
1: Adam, do you think that with Wyndham Clark winning a second major in 4 years, that he's going to win multiple majors over the next 3, 4, 5 years?
0: Well, that's a good question. I mean, yeah, he's right now, you know, with two majors under his belt, he's could be a Hall of Famer with, especially with one more, I would think. I really was impressed with his short game all week. I mean, he can hit it so far. He's improved his iron play a lot, and he's putting since the Masters as well as anybody. So with that type of combination, I and being in a better mental place, I think there's potential for him to do more. But at the same time, you know, Martin Kaymer had two majors under his belt. And also, he was the last guy to win wire-to-wire at the U.S. Open. That was 2014 at Pinehurst. Mm-hmm. And he never even won another tournament on the PGA Tour. So, you know, these guys tend to have a window of 18 to 24 months where they can do some serious damage. And he's been pretty good when he sniffs the lead. He's been really solid at closing it out. I do think he feels like he's turned a corner in his career. And just see, you know, he talked about one of the mental health notes that I mentioned in my story that Julie Elion sent to him was about a surfer trying to always get that next wave and try to ride the wave. And he's going to try. We'll have to see how long he can ride this one because, you know, between the shooting 60 to win the CJ Cup in Dallas last month and now the way he played this week, he is riding one hell of a wave right now.
1: Yeah, his first eight events this year is 163rd. In strokes gained putting, his last six starts, he's number one. So that mallet putter with the lead on the bottom has really, really helped him. I want to ask you about this. Joaquin Niemann was assessed a code of conduct, two-shot penalty, for throwing a club about 50 yards. He made a 9 on the hole. With the two-stroke penalty, made an 11. The code of conduct is, heard and read, only is going to apply to the majors. What do you think about this penalty for players misbehaving to the degree that Niemann did?
0: You know, it's a tricky one because it's a bit subjective, but we've been seeing too much of these type of incidents, whether it's Clark in the locker room or, you know, other players, Sergio Garcia at the Masters this year, smashing his driver. And I think the majors decided they needed something like this. You know, somebody was going to have to be the first, and it sounds like this was a pretty egregious case of throwing a club. You know, when I asked Joaquin Niemann, were you aware of this penalty? He had no idea. I'm not sure why that should be the case. I know that they had, I wasn't in the locker room at the U.S. Open, but at the PGA, they had it, you know, on the walls for the players to see. And I would think that he should have had an opportunity to read something like that. But yeah, if you take away that one hole, if he had just made par on that hole and didn't have that penalty for throwing the club, he would have won the U.S. Open.
1: Yeah. How about that? One other question, Scottie Scheffler was going for the Grand Slam at the U.S. Open. It took Rory, was it 10 years before he got it at the Masters? Do you see Scottie Scheffler winning a U.S. Open with the next couple of years?
0: I do. I think there's some venues that certainly fit his game. I mean, I do think he's been in such an incredible run, and his ball striking is so good. And that's usually what you need to win the U.S. Open. And yeah, I think I like Scottie's chances of joining that very exclusive club.
1: Adam, thank you so much for joining us. Really do appreciate it, and hopefully we'll have a chance to visit with you again sometime in the future. But again, thank you for taking the time.
0: Sure. Thanks for thinking of me. Enjoyed it. Have a great day.
1: Thanks, Adam. That is Adam Shupak. He is a senior golf writer for Golf Week, also USA Today Network. And our interview with him brought to you by Willow Creek. Willow Creek Golf Course is one of the top public courses in East Tennessee. It's host to the annual Willow Creek Invitational. They have champion Bermuda greens, new golf carts, conscious of pace of play as well. For more information or a tee time, call 865-675-0100. Let's go ahead and jump to our pro news and notes, and that's brought to you by Three Ridges. It's one of Knoxville's premier public courses, challenges all ages, all skill levels. It's set in the shadows of the Great Smoky Mountains. 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It's also the host of the Knox County Amateur as well. 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So Wyndham Clark winning the U.S. Open, and he had to fight off Sam Burns. As we mentioned earlier, Clark bogeyed two of the first five holes. Burns was four under after eight holes, and so he's one shot back. And Burns missed about a 10-footer on 17. Actually, that was a poor putt. But on 18, he's right on the edge. Sam Burns is the only player that's been in the top 10 of the U.S. Open each of the last 3 years. Your thoughts on Sam Burns' performance in Shinnecock?
2: I mean, great on Sunday, Jimmy. I mean, really, really solid throughout the whole week. And the Golf Channel really mentioned Shinnecock being a putter's paradise, meaning the best putters of the week tend to win or contend at Shinnecock. So it's not really surprising at all that Sam Burns, who has been at the top of the putting stats for really the last few years, I mean 4 or 5 years, he's been at the top of the putting stats, that he would be up there and in contention and really played well on Sunday. It was pretty impressive.
1: We mentioned Clark's improvement in putting. He's got the new mallet putter. He's got lead bottom. He said it's the heaviest putter on tour, and he's got an oversized grip. What are the advantages to having a heavy putter like that, or is it just up to the individual?
2: I think it's up to the individual. I think, you know, there's many theories on weight and putter. I think sometimes if it's a little bit too heavy, it's hard to start the stroke. Like, you know, it's hard to create enough momentum to get the putter back. In his case, I think it just keeps it swinging. And the counterbalance putter with the kind of longer shaft and him putting the lead tape a little bit on the bottom kind of takes away a little bit of that counterbalance where you have a little bit less weight in the grip. It allowed him, obviously, to be able to roll at the correct speed. I mean, his speed control was impeccable. And that's one thing, you know, we were talking about Burns just a minute ago. His speed control is part of the reason why he's one of the best putters in the world, just has tremendous speed.
1: Speaking of that, for Wyndham Clark to put this one, a birdie 16, he's got a two-shot lead, bogey 17 with a three-putt. He goes to 18, he's got a 52-foot putt. He's got a two-putt, and he hits it to 4 inches. And I'm thinking, not all great putts go in. That was a great putt.
2: Yeah, and it's eerily similar to his lag putt at LACC and his first U.S. Open win. I mean, it was like almost the same length, kind of coming uphill, and both of those he rolled to stone dead where he had no chance to miss either one of those putts. And I could not imagine that feeling after seeing that putt. Like, you go up, you mark it, and you literally know you have no way you're going to miss that next putt. So that had to be an extraordinary feeling to win his second U.S. Open.
1: Clark made 55 feet of par saves on Saturday. It kind of reminded me of what Retief Goosen did at Shinnecock in 2004 when he had 11 one-putts in the final round. Did you think of Goosen at all?
2: Yeah, and I think it's just the nature of that golf course. I think, you know, you go back to Corey Pavin in 1995, you know, historically one of the best putters in the history of the game, and just clutch par putts having to be made. And I think that's the beauty of the U.S. Open. I think it's just one of those championships where the player that comes out on top at the end has grinded the best through the week. You know, it's definitely not a birdie fest. And we talked just briefly in a negative connotation, obviously, of Joaquin Niemann and his two-shot penalty. But Adam somewhat misspoke a little bit. He only had to make bogey on that hole to win the golf tournament. So if he makes a double bogey on the hole that he makes 11 on, he's in a playoff.
1: Yeah.
2: Like, think about how good Joaquin Niemann played through the entire week. And really, how his resiliency to come back from a pretty poor incident and play well the next 3 days, play great the second day to make the cut. I mean, he played just as good really the entire week as Wyndham Clark did.
1: He shot 65 in round two after a 78, then a 72 Saturday, then a 66 Sunday. So that's pretty remarkable. This is also remarkable. Kevin Mitchell on the Thursday shot 41 on the front, 29 on the back. He's the only player in the Shinnecock U.S. Open that has broken 30. Neil Lancaster broke 30 at a U.S. Open years ago. And Mitchell also had his best U.S. Open finish. He tied for fourth place.
2: And he also shot 70 in every round.
1: Yes. And that's a record at the U.S. Open. That had never happened before. So quite a week for Kevin Mitchell, and good for him for what he was able to do. And also Tom Kim was one under par. He finished third. That ties for the best finish by a Korean ever in the U.S. Open. All right, when we come back, we're going to talk a little bit more about a few things regarding the U.S. Open, and we'll get to our local news and notes, and we've got a couple of topics also to bring your way as well. With Braxton Hunter, I'm Jimmy Himes. 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

0: Welcome back to Golf Talk with Braxton Hunter, Director of Golf Instruction at Fairways and Greens. I'm Jimmy Himes. Thank you for listening. We're going to get to our local news and notes, and that's brought to you by Holston Hills Country Club. Membership at Holston Hills brings together families for fellowship. It's a home of the Visit Knoxville Open, which was held in late May. And at Holston Hills, they have just resurfaced a couple of the hard courts to where now there are four pickleball courts and one hard court in addition to the six clay courts at Holston Hills.
1: So, you've been over there playing pickleball, Jimmy?
0: I can't yet. I will be soon, but I will be out there playing pickleball. But and the courts look great, so it's really a nice addition that they have there. 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All right, the State Senior Open Championship held June 15 to 16 in Crossville at Stonehenge. Bill Breen of Nashville was the winner. He was 5-under par. He shot a 72, then came back with a 67. Cliff Kresge, who has joined us, he tied for second place. So he shot a pair of 70s. He was 4-under par. He tied with Jared Melson from Tullahoma, who shot, he was trying to pull a Joaquin Neiman. He shot 76-64.
1: Pretty good second
0: How about
1: round.
0: That? He was at 4-under par. In seventh place, Kip Henley out of Crossville was 1-under par. Jake Reeves of Knoxville tied for eighth. He was even par. And then Todd Bergen of Knoxville tied for 10th. He was 1-over par. And then as I scrolled down, I saw a name that was familiar to me, Jeff Hall, former Tennessee kicker. He entered it. He shot 83-81. And Scott Masters, he shot the same score as Scott Masters, who used to be a pro here. In the super senior division, it was French Bolin, who ended up in eighth place. He shot 75-81. And then Boyd Wyatt from Holston Hills shot 85-80. So those are some of the scores from the senior open. All right, as far as a couple of other notes, with the U.S. Open in the qualifying, there were three players that had played at the University of Tennessee that got in the field. Caleb Surratt, he actually made the cut, and he finished up at 13 over par. The cut was 4 over par, and he finished on the number. Jackson Harrington missed the cut. Earlier he played in the Masters, but he missed the cut. He was 9 over. And Chase Kies also missed the cut. He was at 12 over par. The Pro-Am Series, Dick's House of Sports, Aguani Farms, the top pro was Christian Melson and Dylan Moncus, both out at Holston Hills Country Club. They each shot 69. Allie Knight shot a 70. The first-place team was Moncus, Scott Kupp, Alan Jordan, John Sheridan. The low amateur scores, Tom Bryan shot a 70. Bo Reeder shot a 72. Tennessee golf coach Brennan Webb got an extension. It runs through 2031. He's entering his ninth year. Tennessee's won 13 tournaments under his guidance. They've had 12 All-SEC picks, 9 All-Americans. Tennessee had its best NCAA finish since 1981 as they were in a multi-way tie for 7th. The best finish ever for the program was 6th back in 1980. And they made their third straight NCAA championships, which means you're in the top 30. They've made 4 in 6 years. The previous contract for Brennan Webb ran through 2029. Now it runs through 2031. Your thoughts on the job Brennan Webb has done at Tennessee?
1: Oh, it's been phenomenal, Jimmy, and kudos to Danny White for re-signing him and re-upping his contract and making sure he stays here. I think that's one thing that you I won't say have a little bit of nervousness in, but you know, he's a hot commodity. I think there's a lot of places that would be willing to pony up for a coach like Coach Webb, and I'm glad that he's able to be able to stay here and continue to be a Vol and continue to get the program, you know, in a spot where he wants it to be, competing at national championship level every year.
0: I like the idea that he does not load his roster with all foreign players.
1: And no,
0: nothing
1: and I think
0: against foreign players.
1: I think it's a good mix of he tries to get the best players in each class. Mm-hmm. We have plenty of talent in the state of Tennessee, which he's not gone blind to by any means. And and that's the first place he looks. And then with the success they've had, he's been able to really get some of the top talent in the country. So it's really cool to see that progression, and I think it's only going to continue to get better.
0: Chase Kyes, who we mentioned having qualified for the U.S. Open, he's from Birmingham, Alabama. He grew up a huge Alabama fan, Alabama golf, Alabama football, Alabama whatever. And Brendan Webb got him to come to Tennessee. That's a heck of a coup. This guy was ranked the number one junior golfer in the country.
1: Yeah, and it just shows just the rapport, the relationship that Coach Webb can build with these players. And, you know, I think the players talk to the other players, you know, the recruits. They talk to the players at the school. And it's hard pressed to find anybody to say anything negative about Coach Webb. I mean, the system he's created and the culture there, it's really cool to see. And I think it's only going to continue to get better.
0: I do too. All right, those are our local news and notes. Let's get to our Knox Area Player of the Week. And that is Cliff Kresge for finishing second in the Tennessee State Senior Open. As he had back-to-back 70s at 4 under par. So congratulations to Cliff. Cliff has joined us from time to time. He's also qualified for the Senior Open on the PGA, on the Champions Tour.
1: Yep.
0: So we look forward to visiting with him about that. We wish him the best of luck as he heads in that direction. Let's go ahead and get our golf tip. And I've been back and forth on which way I'm going to go, but I –
1: you're going to try to throw me a curveball.
0: I'm going to throw you a curveball. 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All right, this one came to mind as I was watching the U.S. Open at Shinnecock. They were talking about the speed of the greens. And so a lot of times at the U.S. Open, for example, at Oakmont, the speed of the greens on the stem was 14 and a half or 15. At Oakmont, because they were having wind gusts of 30, 35, 40 miles an hour, they were around 10, 10 and a half on the stem meter. And so one of the commentators said, it's very difficult to adjust going from fast greens to slow greens. And I thought, well, maybe is it harder to go from slow greens to fast greens, which I think it is. I didn't think about going from fast greens to slower greens. Braxton, what's your take on that? What's the harder adjustment to make?
1: I think the harder of those two adjustments is going from really slow greens to fast greens. Your best putters can adapt pretty quickly. They had ample time to practice that kind of speed leading up to the first round because they didn't have them super fast in the practice rounds either. So I think in the preparation for the tournament, I don't think it was really that big of an issue because they were kind of used to the speed that they were to. I think it's less challenging to go from really fast greens to slow greens. Now, with that said, if you practice a lot on the fast greens, I think it's super easy to leave it short on slow greens. But some of the trickery around the hole, that with the slopes, with the wind, I think it would have been unplayable if they'd have had their typical tour speed of 12 or 13. I don't think that golf course would have basically held up under that circumstance, and it would have gotten away from them. And that's what the USGA was guarding against. They wanted to make sure that it was fair for all the players by the end of the tournament.
0: Number 10 was diabolical. It was the wind was typically behind you, maybe 20, 30 miles an hour. And it was very difficult to hold that green. And if you didn't hold the green, it was going to roll 20, 25, 30 yards down a hill.
1: Yep.
0: With a very difficult chip coming up. That, to me, also speaks of adjusting to the faster greens.
1: Yep.
0: If it's a slower green, you don't have to worry about chipping it. And if it rolls 5 feet past the pin, it's going off the green. So I think the chipping part of it also is a factor with that as well. But Number 10 got a little bit interesting because I saw what I thought were some really good shots that rolled over the green.
1: Well, and that was probably 10 for Wyndham Clark on the last day, aside from making the putt on 16 on the par 5, which was a bonus, obviously.
0: Yeah.
1: The shot, the second shot, he hit on 10 from basically 60 yards, where it's very difficult to put that much backspin on a 60-yard shot. And he spun the absolute daylights out of that shot. I mean, you can watch the replay of it, and it basically sucks back like he's hit it from 100. Like, he put a ton of backspin on that shot, and that's probably, if not the shot of the tournament, that was one that kind of somewhat righted the ship where he went on to win.
0: It might have been the shot of his final round. His third round, he hit one to, what, 3 or 4 feet on 16 for eagle.
1: Yep.
0: But on the last round, when he was reeling a little bit, he needed that. And he blasted a driver down there. A lot of people were laying up, so they could hit it from 100 yards or 80 yards and put more spin on it.
1: Yeah, and here, because he described that pretty well in the press conference after. And his strategy there was, if I'm going to hit it to 30 feet from 150 yards, he said, I can easily hit it to 30 feet with a 60-yard shot or a short wedge shot. So I don't think he really thought he could get it that close. Like, I think he was just trying to hit it, you know, 10, 15, 20 feet past the hole and give himself a little bit of a look and make a par and get out of there. I think he was shocked to see that ball up there at 4 feet.
0: Well, Scheffler did that. He hit it beyond the pin and ended up making par. All right. When we come back, we will have more. We're going to talk a little bit about code of conduct. Got a couple of other notes about the U.S. Open as well. With Braxton Hunter, I'm Jimmy Himes. This is Golf Talk.
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3: 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I'm Jimmy Himes, along with Braxton Hunter, Director of Golf Instruction at Fairways and Greens. 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All right, code of conduct. We talked about Joaquin Niemann. Got assessed a two-shot penalty for throwing his club 50 yards, made an 11 on the hole. He argued it. But at the majors, they have instituted a code of conduct that is being enforced. The Golf Channel's Brandon Chambly said, one, I like it. They need to do this. But he then went off about Tiger Woods, saying he was never held accountable for all of his actions, his cussing, flipping clubs, and his behavior. He also got on John Rahm during the U.S. Open for dropping an F-bomb. For Sergio Garcia, taking his driver and whacking one of the tee structures at the Masters. Rory did something similar to that as well. What are your thoughts on this code of conduct being enforced in the majors?
4: I think it's very subjective, Jimmy. I mean, you know, you had those two just specific instances in the U.S. Open where Niemann throws his club 50 yards and they pop him. They give him the two-shot penalty. And then you have John Rahm kicking his driver, yelling expletives, and doesn't get a two-shot penalty. You know, I think there's got to be a little bit of work done in how they enforce this. There's rules officials at the U.S. Open on every hole. There's a rules official at the PGA Championship that walks with every group. Same with at the British Open. There's a RNA official that walks with every group. So you have somebody there to hold that accountable on every group, every hole. And I think there just probably needs to be a little bit more, I won't say cut and dry, but it's got to be some kind of more specific guidelines on what that, you know, penalty is worthy of, meaning what do you have to do to get that said penalty? And whether throwing a club 50 yards, which I think doesn't need to really be part of the game, because I think it feeds down or filters in to junior golfers that watch it, that, you know, if that guy's doing it and he's one of the best players in the world, then, you know, next time I get a bad break, I think it's perfectly fine if I throw my club 50 yards. Well, I can tell you really quickly what my parents and specifically my dad would have done had I thrown my club 50 yards down the fairway in a tournament when he was watching. He would have taken my bag off of my back and literally we would have walked to the car and I would have been done. So I think, you know, it's something that needs to be taught at a young age. I'm really passionate about just the etiquette in golf, and I don't want it to sound like we're above all these other sports. That's not why I'm getting ready to say what I'm getting ready to say, but I think it's just, it's another level of being a gentleman, being a lady, Like, you know, you shake hands with your competitors after it's over. You know, it's not confrontational. You know, it's very gentleman, ladylike. And I think that's what the majors are really trying to do. I think they're trying to make it where it's a kid friendly environment for the families to come out and watch. And you're not like putting earmuffs over your kid as, you know, one of the professional golfers is hitting a drive, you know, you're afraid what they're getting ready to say. So I think that's just something that kind of, I think it needs to be part of the game, and I think they're making a good step towards that. And Joaquin Niemann just happened to be the sacrificial lamb, I guess you could call him, yeah. and the first one that ended up getting the penalty.
3: Golf is the only sport I know of in which you call penalties on yourself.
4: Yeah, and that, you know, that's why I said it. I don't want it to come across like it's a better than kind of situation, yeah. But it's just the honor and the integrity in the game. And I feel like that's something that needs to be honored.
3: Did Chamblee have a point when he said Tiger Woods was never held accountable for his actions and his cursing on the course, and that is filtered down to today's players?
4: Was he ever penalized for it? No. Was he scrutinized over it? Yes. Was it, you know, probably brushed under the rug a little bit too much? I would agree with that, yes. But I don't think he was – I think it was a little bit of a dramatic statement, kind of the way that Brandel Chamblee, you know, offered that up. I think it was more – I think it was kind of brushed under the rug a little bit too much. But there was definitely some pushback from a few of his outbursts he had through the years. And, I mean, I can remember – even McIlroy throwing a club in the water I think it was at Doral years back. Mm-hmm. I mean, there's other, you know, you could go through all the John Daly trial, you know, where he threw a club in the ocean, and, you know, there's plenty of those to go around for there's been other examples of poor etiquette, let's say. But I think it definitely is a generational thing. If you look back at the older generation players, there was very rarely, if ever, any instance like that at all.
3: All right, a couple of other notes about the U.S. Open that I thought were interesting and related to Father's Day. Wyndham Clark did not know that his dad, Randall, who lived in Denver, took a red eye to see him play the final round in Southampton, New York. In fact, he didn't know it until he had hugged about 12 other family members, and then he saw his dad. His dad's had some health issues, which is one reason he'd never seen his son win. I thought that was a really touching moment to see the hug between Wyndham Clark and his father.
4: Yeah, and I think it was like – it was one of those where – and I think afterwards even Wyndham said I don't think he had ever seen him win in person. So it was like probably a shock to see him, number one, because he had never been to any of his wins in the past, and he wasn't able to be there for whatever reason when he won his other U.S. Open. So it was definitely a special moment, and, you know, it's one of the cool things about the U.S. Open wrapping up on Father's Day. It's just kind of a cool aspect to it.
3: Here was a cool aspect as well. Amateur Miles Russell, 17 years old, makes the cut. He gets to his very last hole, 72nd hole on Sunday, and he gets a new caddy, his dad. His regular caddy took off the bib, gave it to Joe Russell, and then Joe Russell caddied for Miles the last hole. This had been cleared by the PGA beforehand, and I thought that was a really neat moment as well.
4: Yeah, and it's just, again, like another cool thing with – and think about the 17-year-old – having the presence of mind to even suggest that. And
3: yes. Yeah. Good point.
4: Yeah. I think it's like, that's one of the things, you know, we've spoke a lot about Blades Brown and his potential, like to be a champion and be one of the best players in the world. The Russell kid, I think, you know, he has every capability to do that and surpass it and kind of be one of the next names that you'll hear a lot of in golf.
3: Bryson DeChambeau misses a cut, his third in a, he's missed a cut in all three majors so far.
4: Yep.
3: So what is it? Do you blame that on LIV, the lack of playing, the 54 holes? Because it seems like the more he plays on the LIV tour, perhaps, the worse he gets when he comes to play majors on the PGA tour.
4: It's crazy. It's like you had the one little stretch there a couple of years back where it was like he was the one that kind of almost kind of went against the grain and what we talked about, and that LIV wasn't getting you ready. And then, you know, he's up there contending and winning. And then now it's like, he's nowhere to be found. I mean, he had kind of a little bit of a good start and then, you know, didn't play very well at all in round two and kind of just found himself right on the outside of the number by one. And, you know, it's kind of a mystery to where he'll end up playing if LIV folds like we all think it's probably going to, the you know, with the YouTube golf stuff. I think he would dwindle even farther into kind of a place where he wouldn't be contending much unless he gets back to playing the PGA Tour.
3: Yeah, I agree. And I saw this stat, and it's just stunning to me. Shinnecock had hosted five U.S. Opens. One was back in 1893. 90 years later, they hosted another one, but they've hosted five. Of the 654 players that had played in a U.S. Open at Shinnecock, only three had finished under par. You can add three more to that because Wyndham Clark and Sam Burns and then Kim did it. So that stat was unbelievable when I saw them flash that on TV. Here was another one. Five amateurs made the cut, and there were 20 amateurs that were entered. Five made the cut, 20 amateurs entered. 13 are current or will be college players. Is that a statement on where college golf is?
4: Absolutely. And junior golf leading into college golf. I think these players, Jimmy, are just, they're far advanced, even from my generation. Like, they're far advanced in the game with the coaching, with the, you know, the physio part, the physical part, the mental part. I mean, they're well beyond their years now and kind of where they are, you know, in the game. They all have a tremendous amount of speed. You know, there's no one really lacking the speed to hit it really far and compete distance wise. And I think it's just going to continue to get better in that regard.
3: Just a couple other quick notes. Dustin Johnson, after he was four under par through his first 28 holes, they kept saying, well, he's back. Well, he wasn't exactly back. He went eight over for the next five holes, and he ended up barely making the cut. So he is not back. So
4: yeah, he went from four under to four over, like, in no time.
3: In five holes.
4: Yeah. And it was like, you know, you're thinking he's got a chance to kind of contend going into the weekend and really just shot himself out of the tournament in that stretch of holes. And he played okay. Like, I think he finished, let me look at it real quick. He finished six over for the tournament. So he finished tied for 32nd.
3: His bunker play was horrible.
4: And that stretch you mentioned, he was eight over par. Yeah. So I'm not saying he's going to play that stretch even. That would probably be a little bit of a stretch with how he played during that stretch. But, right, you know, that's a eight shot swing in a matter of just five holes.
3: Okay, one other thing to cover. The time between winning your first major and completing the Grand Slam, and there have only been six that have done this, Gene Sarazen, 12 years and 9 months between his first major and completing the Grand Slam. Ben Hogan, 6 years, 10 months. Gary Player, 5 years, 11 and a half months. Jack Nicklaus, 4 years, 1 month. Tiger Woods, 3 years, 3 months. If Scottie Scheffler had won, the distance between his first major and the Grand Slam would be 4 years and 2 months. But I do feel pretty confident he's going to win a U.S. Open, and I don't know how soon that's going to be. But I'm wondering about – he's playing really well, but he's not the Scheffler we've seen the last few years. He has not won a tournament since his very first one this year. And he just couldn't seem to gain a lot of momentum, whether it was a key iron shot or a key putt along the way. Where do you see Scheffler's game right now?
4: I think it's just and it's hard to say it's off, Jimmy, because it's still at a very high level, but it's just a fraction off. And it's like just a shot here or there, you know, approach wise, like where he'll either pull it and hit it long, or it's like just a little bit off distance wise. And then the putts aren't dropping. Like, you know, you have to have a few of those. He had a few par saves that were really good, but he never had that momentum birdie putt really that got that lit fire kind of that he needed to get him across the finish line. And it just kind of, to our interviewer's point earlier, it's just kind of a little bit flat, like it didn't quite get to where it needed to for him to have a chance to win.
3: Having said all that, since 2020, he's 48 shots better in the majors than any other golfer on the planet.
4: Yeah, and so, he still had a pretty decent finish.
3: Yeah, he tied for fourth, yeah, and exactly. He was even par. So, Braxton Hunter, I appreciate it. Thank you for joining
4: Jimmy.
3: Us. We thank those that listen. We appreciate Adam Shupak joining us a little bit early in the show as well. We'll be back next week. Thanks for listening. This has been Golf Talk.
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